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2: It's 5 o'clock. Good afternoon. I'm Becky Lynn. Affordable Care Act premiums in Arizona could go up 25% next year, according to ratereview.healthcare.gov. KTAR's Heidi Hommel is live now in the news center to explain why.
3: COVID-era subsidies ended in January, leading to a 30% drop in Arizona ACA enrollees. Health Policy Director Natasha Murphy with the Center for American Progress explains, when more people drop coverage, carriers believe those who remain need health insurance because they're unhealthy.
4: So they tend to be sicker and therefore more expensive from the insurer's point of view, and they will price that into their proposed premium increases year over year.
3: She says this has led to a cycle of increased premiums and more folks losing coverage because they can't afford it. Reporting live in the news center, Heidi Hommel, KTAR News.
2: Two Valley parents are facing child abuse charges after police say they walked with their two young children for 3 hours in 108 degree heat while drunk.
5: Let go of the kid right now.
6: Newly released body cam footage shows the moment officers found Ryan and Mae Mullen walking with their 2 and 4-year-old children on their way home from an Arizona Cardinals training camp practice.
5: Just walk over by that car, okay, baby?
7: He's gone.
5: Turn around, put your hands behind your back.
6: Glendale police found the family 2 miles away from State Farm Stadium in the extreme heat. Officers say the father, Ray Mullen, was visibly intoxicated.
5: You want to get tased? Well, you're
7: going
5: to get tased.
7: We're 5 stops away from our home.
5: I'm going to tase you if you don't let the child. Let go of the child.
6: Officers first responded after a witness called 911 to tell police she saw Ryan Mullen stumbling into the street and Mae Mullen vomiting. The witness says the father punched her car when she offered the family a ride. Colson Krolak, KTAR News.
2: New this afternoon, Glendale police saying they've been involved in a shooting near the area of 75th and Orangewood Avenues. And as of now, the suspect is barricaded inside a home and has discharged his weapon at officers. Neighbors in that area are notified to shelter in place. Once again, Glendale police say they're involved in a shooting and a barricade situation. It's near 75th and Orangewood Avenues.
8: Highlight the importance of what it is that we're breathing and how that affects our health.
2: Air quality over the valley today ranging from good to unhealthy for certain groups, depending on your location. Maricopa County's Dr. Nick Staub says recent dusty skies from storms are a reminder that valley fever is endemic in our area.
8: Certainly take these occasions when we see it much more obviously hanging in the air, that it truly is a risk for us who are living here in the desert.
2: Most people who are exposed to the fungus that causes valley fever don't get symptoms, but some may develop flu-like symptoms that can persist for weeks or months. Is that a snake in your helmet, or are you just happy to see me?
9: It happened during practice at Maumelle High School right outside Little Rock. The player felt something weird in his headgear during warm-ups last week and brought his helmet to one of the assistant coaches. Inside, behind some padding, there was a slithering 2-foot-long cottonmouth, one of the most venomous snakes in North America. Animal control had to submerge the helmet in water to get it to come out. The player grabbed another helmet and continued practice. Sherry Preston, ABC News.
2: Getting some showers, hitting the roads this afternoon. Commander Bill's got a look in the Valley Chevy Dealers Traffic Center.
10: Yeah, you'll notice we've got some wet roadways along the 51 northbound, the Piastowa, through that construction zone right around Highland. Some showers came down earlier. Lots of congestion around 75th Avenue with that police situation, Becky Lynn, between Glendale and Northern. So let's get you around that. Try using either 67th Avenue or maybe even 91st Avenue. Other service street collisions, Scottsdale at Shea, 7th Street south of Thomas downtown, and 19th Avenue north of Bell. 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
2: Our radar showing the showers stretching from Buckeye to Wickenburg, parts of Glendale, other West Valley cities getting some scattered showers, North Central Phoenix, Scottsdale, and moving into the Southeast Valley now too. Heavier rain and storms on the radar right behind these showers on into the evening. Overnight low 81, tomorrow 100, and a 30% chance of more rain. It's 98 right now in Tempe. 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
11: 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This is the Face-Off.
12: Wednesday, 5:05. One thing and one thing only, the Face-Off. You can watch this on the KTAR YouTube channel. So we got a great panel. We got a lot to get to. Gail Bass is here. Gail, how are you?
13: Observer today. I can't
12: You're
13: wait
12: not
13: for the
12: observing.
13: Fireworks.
12: This is going to be good. Gail has her popcorn. Lori Roberts, the former AZ Central columnist, over 40 years, joins us. Lori, good to have you back on the show.
14: Thank you. I'm glad to be back.
12: There's Sal DeCicio, the former Phoenix City councilman, the Republican. Sal, how are you? All right. And we got Stephen Richer, the former Maricopa County recorder. Stephen, how are you?
15: I'm great. I'm ready to swing.
12: Let's swing.
15: I've got one delivered for Sal. I don't know what that's going to be
13: voter?
15: About.
13: Yeah. Wait, are you swinging as a voter or what?
16: I got a bat. Throw the ball.
12: All right. Here's how we're going to start it. Question. Is Trump laying the groundwork to not accept midterm election results? I want to play you a clip. This took place just the other day. He was on, I think it was News Nation, or no, it wasn't News Nation, Newsmax or something like that. I don't watch these cable channels. I don't know
13: it
12: what
13: could
12: they
13: be,
12: are.
13: It could be Fox, Newsmax, or OWN.
12: Okay. Anyway, somebody named Wayne Allen Root. I don't know who that is. Wayne Allen Root. All right. He's asking Trump this question, and it is about the midterms. Take a listen.
17: Let me put an idea in your head, okay? Because it's so hard to get the Senate to do anything, now they're on recess, if they never get the Save America Act done, you have the right to declare a national security emergency for elections. And the Supreme Court ruled in 1983, under Reagan, that if you declare a national security emergency as the President of the United States, they can't challenge it. It can only be overturned by a two-thirds vote of both houses of Congress. So if you do this in the next month, we will get photo ID, proof of citizenship, and a limit to mail-in ballots. And
18: let
17: you
18: me
17: don't
18: just
17: even
18: say
17: need
18: the stranger
17: the
18: things
17: center.
18: Have happened. Okay, I'll leave it at that.
12: All right. So Trump at the end saying, let me just say the stranger things have happened. That was the host of Real America's Voice TV network. I don't know what that is. For me, there's zero reason to not take Trump at his word that he is going to do something alarming. Let me start with Stephen Richer. You know elections better than anybody. He's not going to win in the midterms. I know he's not on the ballot, but Republicans are going to get toasted. He's going to do something here.
15: Maybe. I don't know what the emergency is, though.
12: Yeah, what's the emergency?
15: We have basically the same federal law landscape that we had in 2024. And if the president will remember back to 2024, he did fairly well in 2024. Republicans did fairly well in 2024. So I don't know what the ostensible emergency is. But I'm also frustrated with the people who keep saying, you know, like, oh, just leave it be. Don't talk about it. Don't get too animated about it. It's like, are we not supposed to take literally what the president of the United States is saying? And so, you know, just 3 weeks ago, he gave an address from the Oval Office about election administration. So, yes, we're still a little on edge about this.
12: Sal, you think he's going to do something? I think he's going to do something. I don't trust this guy.
16: Well, I'm waiting for the total destruction of Iran first.
12: Goodness gracious, so, you'll be waiting a long time.
16: I'm joking.
13: How many more years has your doctor given you?
16: Five. Okay. So, no, just kidding.
12: If you take him seriously,
15: 50 more.
12: If you take him seriously, yeah, the total destruction of Iran. Yeah. And of course, that's not going to happen. But here, I mean, he's done this around elections.
16: Well, I think that if you did that, you'd have a lot of Republicans, people like me who are pretty conservative, would say, no, that's a step too far. Because like Steve said, we don't see the emergency. Like, what is the emergency here? Republicans are looking pretty bad right now just because of what's happening in the economy. You and I have had this conversation so many times. Hmm. The focus should have been way early on the economy. You know, what are we doing about it? We've seen a distracted country. And everything but the economy and the Strait of Hormuz and all that, we found one thing to be true is that a single drone can stop an entire world economy.
12: It's true.
16: Shocking to me.
12: Yeah.
16: I mean, if you think about it, a drone that can be flown out of Phoenix, Arizona, could find a home in Tucson, Arizona, 120 miles away, and stop an entire economy. It's amazing. So there's a lot going on right now in the world.
19: This shouldn't be it?
16: You know, well, I just don't. Yeah. I'm the guy that would say, I don't buy it. I don't think that's going
20: to
16: happen.
20: Well, here's what has to happen if Republicans want to have a good hope, a decent hope of winning, especially in Arizona. You have got to get independents and moderate Republican voters on your side.
12: Right.
20: And all he's going to do by coming up with this, he's probably going to say, oh, the Chinese are somehow infiltrating our elections, and so I've got to take this action. All he's doing is bringing up front, right into the faces of the American people again, is his election denialism. And in Arizona, we have a candidate who's running for governor who is an election denier. And all that's going to do is put him front and center on an issue that people don't care about.
15: Andy Biggs does not want to talk about the fact that he was one of the architects of January 6th. And so I'm sure he's cringing every time the president talks about this. I agree with Lori and Sal on the politics of this, but I don't think we should get numb to the fact that the president of the United States is even contemplating, even indulging the insanity of declaring a national emergency on election administration.
16: But I'm an Andy Biggs supporter here, so just letting you guys know. Laying the groundwork.
15: That's fine.
21: How much does that surprise everybody? 0%.
15: That's good. We need that to mix it up.
21: But the point is that the president constantly makes these assertions.
12: Yeah.
21: Do you think that we have become numb when we hear that, because the Project 2025 stuff, people are like, that can't happen, and it's happening.
20: Well, I think it definitely is. We were going to take over Greenland. What else have we wanted to do nationally? To where the European leaders just go, oh, that's just Trump. Nobody is really paying that much attention anymore.
15: Yeah,
20: what they are paying attention to is the fact that they can't afford their freaking grocery bill, and they can't afford to fill up their car with gas. And it just doesn't seem like the Republican Party of Trump, Trump's Republican Party, which is the same thing, Trump's party, cares.
15: It's like the president, though, doesn't care about the down ticket, because if he cared about the down ticket, he'd be saying, Sal, help me out here. What should I be talking about? And Sal would give him talking points that would probably work to the benefit of Arizona Republicans and Republicans across the country.
12: Yep.
15: But I would imagine talking about vaccines and talking about elections are not the things that his Republican cohort wants him to talk about.
21: Why the focus on that?
16: Well, I want to talk about the WNBA here. What are you guys talking about here? I'm serious. I want to talk about Sophie Cunningham. I want to know what's going on there.
15: Free Sophie. Free Sophie.
12: Don't change
16: it. That's what I want to talk about.
20: I got to tell you.
15: That's the type of political skill that the president needs.
12: That's genius.
16: What brought that up, Steve? I want to talk about the WNBA. I thought that's what we were here
12: for. Let's get Lori Roberts in. Go ahead.
21: We misled you.
20: I volunteer a couple days a week at a food bank. And it wasn't at all like what I expected. I expected to see a lot of down and outer type people at those places. No, this is middle class America. People who are like stunned and dazed and can't figure out how they ended up in this position. They got laid off or whatever in the last few months. I guarantee you they are not talking about elections. They are not, I mean, election denialism. They are not talking about $900 million ballrooms or however much that White House ballroom is costing. They're not concerned about the reflecting pool of the White House. They want to know what their leaders are going to do to make life affordable again for middle America.
12: So when you go into this election thing that Trump was talking about, laying the groundwork of not accepting the midterms, his comments are just the latest in a string of alarming comments from Trump. He has made about elections. Previously, he said he wanted to nationalize voting. He said he regretted not ordering the military to seize ballots and election machines after his loss in 2020. I mean, these things he's always said, and they have a plan. I don't know how this is going to. He's also talked about, let's send ICE to the polling places. I mean, he knows he's going to get crushed in this election, most likely. Anything can change. I understand that. But most likely, Republicans are going to do poorly. And he's trying to figure out, well, how can I not accept what is going to happen to his party?
16: Does it really matter what he says on that? I mean, let me lay out the foundation, because I see Gail giving me the look. She used to do this when she sat in Lori's chair. Give me that look like, really? Are you saying that? Okay. So first of all, You can't nationalize an election.
12: Right.
16: We're very clear on that. That's just not going to happen.
21: The Constitution is very clear on that. States run the elections.
16: Right. And so, and the other part of it deals exactly to Lori's point, where if he does anything too dramatic, you're going to lose independence. So we're already losing independence to a large degree. We really are as a Republican Party. I'm pretty direct about some stuff only because of the, you know, the stuff that's going on. And you do that, you lose them. I mean, what could the president can't take the ballots. He just can't do it. It isn't going to happen. They're all state run elections. Well, county run and state by the states. Yeah. They're just not going to happen.
12: I think that he
16: it's
12: does
16: just not
12: what
16: going to happen.
12: He does it's what just, he wants and he'll break the law to do it.
20: Well, the only
16: I'm not
20: thing
16: worried.
15: If I had to bet, I would bet with Sal. But yeah, it's pretty incredible that what we are telling to ourselves is that we should discount what the president of the United States is saying, that we should just dismiss it as bluster. And maybe we should for this president, but
12: all right, we're going to have to leave it at that. We'll see what happens, but is this going to be an election that's run fairly, or is Donald Trump going to, you know, put his foot on it and say, we're not going to accept these. I don't know. You're listening to The Face Off. We've got a great panel coming up next. So it's the big story with the president and his new vax plan, his new vaccination plan for children. Trump says doctors are pouring a bottle of soda into your newborn. Is that really true? We'll talk about it coming up next on The Face Off. 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
2: It's 5:17. I'm Becky Lynn, and here's what you need to know right now. Yet another city has suspended use of automated license plate readers. The city of Surprise says they're also suspending use of the technology after a routine audit detected an anomaly in the use of the system. The city says an investigation has been launched into a potential violation, and an officer has been placed on administrative leave. We've also learned the city of Goodyear is dropping flock camera usage as well, after an officer there may have accessed the system inappropriately. That officer is on administrative leave while the incident is being investigated. All of our top stories just 15 minutes away. For more news, go to KTAR.com or the KTAR News app. Time to take a look at the roads again. Let's go to Commander Bill in the Valley Chevy Dealers Traffic Center.
1: On your cameras, watching a couple of accidents on your freeways, one along I-10 eastbound to the northbound 17, the other crash on I-17 southbound near the airport near Buckeye Road. 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
12: All right, we've got Stephen Richer, former Maricopa County Recorder, Sal DeCicio, the former Phoenix City Councilman, and Lori Roberts, former Arizona Central columnist. So let's play a clip from the president. So he's got an executive order. It calls for cutting the number of recommended childhood vaccines. He wants the shots spaced out. Here's what Trump said.
23: I saw this early on, and I've seen proof of it, where they have a vaccination that looks like the size of a bottle of soda poured into a little child's body.
12: Okay, so is it a 2-liter? I'm not really sure. Is it the, what is it, 16? I have no idea. All right, so this really just does tick me off. I don't know why anyone would take any medical advice from Donald Trump. Start with Lori.
20: Well, you wouldn't.
12: No, you wouldn't.
20: But there is a group of people in this country, they're called MAGA Republicans, who think he can do no wrong. And there is a group of people who do fiercely believe, no matter what the science shows, that vaccines cause autism. That's been widely debunked by the scientific community, but it just doesn't matter. And I have to say, if you even look at the Arizona legislature, they have eased up on vaccine requirements for public school as well. There are many more. It's much easier today to get an exemption to the rule than it is before. And if you look at the measles vaccines, we're now below the herd mentality that the herd mentality. Herd, yeah. Man, I'm retired. It's going to be some silly shows. But the herd immunity that you need in order to protect those people who can't get vaccines for whatever reason.
21: There is a herd mentality overcoming people's common sense. Yes. And I think, the question, though, is that everybody knows there's two camps. There are the people who think that, well, maybe there is something to that, and then maybe there isn't. But it goes beyond, I think, just political party. What I think we're trying to get at is, what is it about the CDC that became so poisonous for people that they feel like something needs COVID. To be done?
15: COVID.
12: Yep.
15: COVID. A lot of people did not like how the government operated during COVID. A lot of people lost their trust in the CDC. And look, with some basis, but I don't think that means you throw out 50 years of scientific consensus.
12: Yeah.
15: Now, interestingly enough, horseshoe theory is in full effect here, because this used to be the Gwyneth Paltrow types in California that were linking the vaccines to autism. And now, the president from the Oval Office is doing it. And I think it's exactly what Lori said, is the president, despite his declining popularity with America writ large, is very, very, very popular within the Republican Party still. And some people will change their life habits based off of this. And I think that that could be sad, and it could be potentially very damaging to people's lives.
16: So let me be more. I feel like I'm in a program called Outnumbered.
12: That's actually a good show on Fox.
16: I know.
21: Too bad.
16: I'm sorry to feel like I'm not outnumbered. Like, all it's done is give more parental control. It gave the parents more rights, more ability to control what goes into their children.
12: Bad information to the parents.
16: It may or may not be. I don't know. But what I do know is that parents have a bigger role now than they've ever had with their own children. And I think that's a good thing.
21: But I want to ask you about the science specifically. Yes, I don't care about parental control. I want to talk about the science going behind this. Do you believe, in fact, that you would not get your kids, if they were little again, would you not get them vaccinated? Would you still listen to your doctor, or would you listen to what RFK is saying about vaccines? Who are you going to trust?
16: Well, my kids are a little older now, so there were less vaccines.
21: I said if they were little again.
16: But yes, if they were little again, I don't think I would give them all 76 or 92 of the vaccines that are out there. I would be a lot more diligent about what exactly those vaccines were for. Like, for example, the measles. Definitely would give that.
12: Yeah.
16: There's
12: polio.
16: Polio for sure.
15: Whooping cough. That's a bad one too.
16: Yeah. So there are certain vaccines I would definitely make sure that my children got. I made sure my children did not get the COVID shot. Made sure of it. I mean, there wasn't enough research out there. And I've got major concerns about the COVID shots that were given to individuals. Do I believe that they're harmful to some people? I do. I'm in that camp that believes that there wasn't enough testing done. And now, remember, that was done under the Trump administration and under Biden.
12: Trump got the shot for people.
16: Yeah, so,
12: tremendous job.
15: Operation Warp Speed.
16: This is a bipartisan criticism here, right?
15: Yeah, no.
16: But, they did, because the country was in a crisis, and they had to come up with something quickly. And I made sure clearly my kids did not get the COVID shot. Mm.
12: All right, let's leave it at that. Coming up next, we've got the second half of the face-off. We're going to talk Iran. Will the Iran war drive MAGA into extinction? Next.
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11: It's 5:30. Good afternoon. I'm Becky Lynn. National Weather Service issuing a weather advisory for the West Valley. Levine, Litchfield Park, Avondale, and Tolleson may be experiencing winds up to 40 miles per hour and say even some hail is possible. Those areas are also under a severe thunderstorm warning until 6 o'clock tonight.
12: Highlight the importance of what it is that we're breathing and how that affects our health.
11: Does more dust in the air increase your risk of catching valley fever?
8: Current air quality.

0: over the valley ranges from good to unhealthy for certain groups depending on your location. Dr. Nick Staub of the Maricopa County Health Department says recent dusty skies are a reminder that what we breathe in impacts our health, but he emphasizes there's always a risk of getting valley fever in our area.
1: Valley fever is endemic here in Maricopa County. You can really get it at any time during the year. So we want people to be thinking about valley fever year round.
0: Most people who are exposed to the fungus that causes valley fever do not get symptoms, but some may develop flu-like symptoms that can persist for weeks or months. Ballin Overstoles, KTAR News.
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3: The ESA Accountability Initiative that's set to appear on the November ballot as Prop 212 may have to be rewritten before it's permitted on the official ballot after a court ruling.
4: The Arizona Free Enterprise Club, a nonprofit that advocates for school choice and tax cuts, filed a lawsuit challenging the legality of the ballot measure, claiming the wording of the proposition is misleading. A Maricopa County Superior Court judge ruled that the measure's language does not disclose essential information about government control of school voucher funds or potential future lawsuits upholding the measure. The ruling banned Arizona Secretary of State Adrian Fontes from printing ballots with the current version of Prop 212 on it, calling for the proposition to be rewritten before appearing on the ballot. The initiative would set an $150,000 income cap and pull any leftover funds from ESAs back into the state's general fund. Shira Tanzer, KTAR News.
3: You can read more education solution stories at KTAR.com/education. A Little League legal drama has now come to a close after two states came to blows over their team's right to compete in an upcoming tournament. Here's ABC's Hannah Batah.
5: A team from Oklahoma was disqualified from their regional tournament because one player did not live within a certain area required to be on the team. What cleared the way from a team from Texas to advance to the tournament? Parents of the Oklahoma team got a temporary restraining order, seemingly putting them back on the field. But a judge yesterday dissolved that order, sending Texas to the series. The Oklahoma parents insist their kids did nothing wrong.
3: All right, we're going to take you home now. We've got some weather to contend with in some areas. Here's Commander Bill in the Valley Chevy Dealers Traffic Center.
6: Yes, we do. We've got an accident, Becky Lynn, along I-10, the Papago Freeway westbound near Australia Parkway. It's cutting off that far right lane. That combined with all this blowing dust right now I'm seeing on your cameras really playing havoc on your ride home. Traffic along I-10 westbound the Papago backed up from Australia Parkway back in through downtown Phoenix. I'm Commander Bill, KTAR News.
3: Once again, the National Weather Service says a strong thunderstorm has stopped right over the Avondale area and portions of the West Valley. Avondale, Goodyear, Tolleson, Litchfield Park, all under a severe thunderstorm warning until 6 o'clock tonight. Overnight, low 81. That chance of rain and storms continues on into tomorrow when our high should be 100. 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
8: All right, every Wednesday, The Face-Off. We got second half of The Face-Off. We're going to get into Iran here. Our panel, Lori Roberts, former AZ Central columnist over 40 years. Sal DeCicco, our favorite Republican. The former Phoenix City councilman, and there's Stephen Richard. You're a Republican too, but
9: yeah,
8: you know, I'm just saying that, you know,
9: more than a squish, but that's okay.
10: I'm
8: former Maricopa County.
11: My favorite Republican is my mother-in-law, and I'm sticking with that.
8: All right, that's probably smart. All right, so I thought that it was pretty interesting this week that Iran had dramatic new demands for us. Wow, were they trolling us? They're either trolling us or they're definitely winning the war. Here's what they said. They said the Strait of Hormuz will not open until the United States, and I quote, corrects its behavior. They're treating us like a three-year-old. They also said in this statement, the United States must agree to never threaten Iran again. The U.S. must lift the naval blockade of Iranian ports. They must withdraw its military from the area. They must pay us for damage, completely compensate Iran, lift sanctions, unconditionally release frozen assets. I'm just going to say, just take the deal and leave. It's awful. Can we just take this thing and turn around and leave? Because we're not doing anything there. We haven't gotten any of our goals. This has been a massive disaster. Who do you want to start? Who wants to start? Sal, you're looking at me.
9: Well,
8: I can see it. I know.
11: You're close.
9: Because I think they forgot to add the flock camera in there,
8: yeah,
9: too.
8: Exactly.
9: They forgot to do that.
8: Why not? No, throw it in.
9: So at the end of the day, it comes down to what we talked about earlier. The fact that, you know, a single drone can stop an economy.
8: Right.
9: And they've learned that. We did decimate their military. We did. I mean, whether we agree with it or not,
8: well, they still
9: we
8: keep
9: did.
8: Bombing us, so I don't know how we decimated their military.
9: Well, they're doing it.
2: We did, you know, some serious damage.
9: We did major damage to them. And we're leaving Iraq. I don't know if you caught that or not. We are leaving Iraq, I think, by the end of September.
2: Okay.
9: I think we are by October 1st, we're supposed to be out of there completely. So I think that might be part of that, too. But at the end of the day, I do believe that their economy is in shambles. Their main goal, because they killed 52,000 people. Let's not forget about that. And they killed a lot of Americans, too, but 52,000 of their own. At the end of the day, this is hurting their economy more than anything. But what they've also realized, and what a lot of us have realized, we don't have the temerity to be able to last more than 30 days as a country. We just don't. We don't want any more wars. We don't. A lot of us have been wanting to get out of that. And the fact that we're in this and it's dragging out and it's impacting our economy, because it is, with gas prices in particular, which affects the distribution of goods, you're going to, you know, Americans just don't have the stomach for this right now. I don't believe that we do.
12: We are a microwave generation. We are used to things. No, we are. Yeah. We're used to things happening quickly. We're used to crimes being solved in an hour on NBC at night. We're used to things being done quickly. And the fact of the matter is, Americans, even if they weren't born during the Vietnam War, if they don't remember that, they have seen enough in the news and pop culture and history and everything else. They understand, beware of foreign entanglements.
13: Lori? Well, remember that our president told us that this war was going to last, what, 2 minutes? And we were just going to roll over them. They were supposed to be out in 2 weeks or 3 weeks.
2: Well, to use Gail's metaphor, occasionally you press the add 30 seconds to the microwave button.
13: Well, look, Iran knows that we don't have what it takes to want to go in there and just obliterate them, because a lot of us don't even understand, you know, what was the goal. It seemed to change as you went along. They know our elections are going up. They know Trump is in trouble. They are loving this.
8: Yeah.
12: There's no inducement to get them to end before the November election at all.
8: They're not even negotiating with us. It's like Iran is negotiating with Oman. Those are the two countries that are negotiating with the Strait of Hormuz. They're leaving us out of
12: Pakistan.
8: It.
12: Pakistan.
8: And so what they're going to do is they're going to tell the world, and this is what they've done. Hey, the Americans are the only thing that's stopping the Strait of Hormuz from being open. And I wonder if countries are going to start saying, you guys haven't achieved your goals. Just get out. Stephen?
13: But we have a president.
2: I hope that's not their final offer, because that was not a very appetizing proposal that they put forward. But I think...
8: Well, look what we accepted a few weeks ago. We accepted a horrible deal to get out.
2: The challenge is they are not a democracy, as Sal said, far from it. And
8: no, they're
2: people
8: terrorists.
2: Can go through their suffering. I think President Trump is negotiating not with Iran, but with the American people. And how much more stomach does the American people have to pursue this? Because I think if the United States really wanted to apply itself here, we could achieve just about anything. But
13: But what was the goal to begin with? We were told they were a few days of regime change, or one day, and the next day it's, well, they're within weeks of getting a nuclear weapon.
2: It was weapons of mass destruction.
13: But every time I hear weapons of mass destruction, I think about another president.
2: I was kidding, obviously. Yeah.
13: I think that's what a lot of people think, is that they don't believe that was ever the reason for all of this anyway. Trump wanted his war. He got his war, but he doesn't know how to get out of it.
8: Doesn't know how to win it.
9: They were. I believe we did have a set of goals. I mean, but also, I mean, this reminds me of Baghdad Bob. Every time that, you know, you'd see him talk, you know, we're decimating him, we're destroying him. When in fact, none of that ever happened. You know what I mean? So the Iranians, this is part of their negotiation too. What they've got to realize, though, too, is that Trump is still going to be around after the election, and he's not going to care at that point. So at that point is the point where most of us should be thinking what's going to happen then once we get through the midterms. But we were clear, the nuclear weapons, the missiles they had to destroy. I think we've done a pretty good job on those two.
8: They still have all the uranium. We haven't taken any of it. They can do what they want with it. It's buried. I mean,
13: if anything, their regime is more fundamentalist now than it was, a bigger terrorist than there were before.
8: Yeah, the son of the Ayatollah is
9: much more than they are.
8: Well, listen, you're not going to get an argument from me. They killed the Ayatollah. Good. That guy was a terrorist. All right.
12: And some of his henchmen.
8: Yeah, but then his son took over, and apparently he could be worse. So we didn't do a regime change. We didn't get their uranium. The Strait of Hormuz is still closed. I don't even know what we're bombing on a daily basis.
2: You take that deal? I couldn't get that deal.
8: You go back on your word.
2: Pay
8: I don't know.
2: Pay them for that?
9: We weren't going to pay them. It was going to be done through the Arab states that are surrounding the country.
2: Yeah, but
9: there.
2: I mean, just I would say, like, you know, if we walk away, walk away. Okay. But, like, no.
8: Why do we need a deal, by the way? Why can't we just leave? Why do we have to have a deal?
13: Because this president needs to be able to declare victory.
8: He says anything he wants.
12: There's no necessity for him to really have a win.
2: So why do we need a deal? So Iran opens the Strait of Hormuz and stops playing it around.
8: We might leave and they might open it right away.
13: I would point out that before all this started, it was open.
2: Correct.
9: Yeah. But they could have closed it.
13: So are we going to consider this a big victory that we got it open? Even though it was open before?
8: Yes, that's what they're going to say. Sal, you said you feel like you're on a different planet.
9: A lot of what Gatos was saying here, I do.
8: I know. Go ahead. I want to give you the last word.
9: They still need to open it, right? And they need to open it where it's unobstructed, that you don't have to pay like a ransom every time you had to get through.
8: Not sure
9: because
8: we're
9: you
8: get
9: start
8: that.
9: Doing that. Mm-hmm. It depends. It comes down to what Oman is negotiating right now.
8: They want money too.
9: You know, They may end up doing that.
12: Cut like an agent. Did they get like 10%?
2: We need that sweet Venezuelan oil to come online.
9: First of all, it's a heavy crude. It's not a sweet crude. It's a heavy crude. Here's what I want.
12: I want more electric cars. So then maybe if we went all electric.
2: Electric cars.
12: Who
2: you know,
12: cares what happens in the Strait of Hormuz?
2: That is true.
12: But I mean, at some point, if we stopped our oil dependence, do you think maybe that would be helpful?
9: No, we don't need to stop our oil dependence.
8: We can't do that right now. You can't just shut the.
9: I'm an oil guy.
2: The answer is drilling in Texas. Yeah. That's always the answer.
8: I'm in on drilling.
9: Alaska.
8: We're going to leave it at
9: North Dakota.
8: All right, our last segment for the face-off is coming up. ICE has a new weapon, but it sounds like something out of Star Wars. We're going to talk about it coming up next. First, let me talk about my friends at Sweet James for a moment. 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
3: It's 5:46. I'm Becky Lynn. Here's what you need to know right now. Glendale Police Department saying they're involved in a shooting near the area of 75th and Orangewood Avenues, and the suspect is barricaded inside a home and has discharged his weapon at officers. Neighbors in that area near 75th and Orangewood Avenues are notified to shelter in place. We're going to have more on this story coming up at 6 o'clock in Arizona's Evening News. Our Ballin Overstolz is at the scene. Also tonight, the National Weather Service issuing a weather advisory for the West Valley. Laveen, Litchfield Park, Avondale, Tolleson may be experiencing winds up to 40 miles per hour. Hail could be possible as well. A severe thunderstorm warning still in effect until at least 6 o'clock. All of our top stories only 15 minutes away. For more news, go to KTAR.com or the KTAR News app. And checking that traffic for us now, we need Commander Bill in the Valley Chevy Dealers Traffic Center.
6: We are watching this accident along I-10 Papago Freeway. It's westbound near Estrella Parkway. That combined with the blowing dust and now the rain that's falling, really slowing things down. You're basically backed up along I-10 westbound the Papago in through downtown Phoenix. 101 southbound Pima Freeway at the 202 Red Mountain again has you dealing with a crash and extremely wet pavement. Slow and go pace in that area starts right around Via Linda. I'm Commander Bill. KTAR News.
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8: 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We've got Stephen Richer, Sal DeCicio. We've got Lori Roberts. And we're talking now about ICE. Okay. So ICE has a new weapon, and it sounds awful. So here's what it is. $20 million they're going to use to purchase gloves. And you say, okay, well, it's a glove. All right, well, you know, whatever. These are gloves that can deliver painful electric shocks. So, you know, and again, just to reiterate, never had a problem with ice. They definitely have all done, you know, good work over the many years, and now they've all turned into monsters. I don't like them. I think they're thugs. I think they were going to take these gloves, and, you know, they say it's to gain compliance. I think that's horse crap. I think they're going to use it on people who are brown, probably women, because that's what we've seen with this new version of ICE. And I don't know how our government said, sure, let's go and let's give them gloves that can deliver painful electric shocks. Sal, you for this?
0: I am. It's better than a cattle prod.
8: It is better than a cattle prod.
3: If that's your test, we need to talk.
0: I'm joking. Trying to keep a little light.
8: Okay. I got you. So,
0: at the end of the day,
1: very Western too.
0: I mean, we use stun guns. We use all these mechanisms already for individuals that are combative. Why not be able to do that?
8: Mace.
3: Well, I guess it depends on if you believe that the people that we're giving them to are properly trained and are restrained enough to know when they're needed and when they're not. I don't know that I have a lot of confidence in the current ICE people who are, you know, wearing all of their masks and everything. So they avoid accountability, apparently, and they go out and they shoot motorists, people that they say were fleeing from their deportation squads, when later on we find out it's quite a different story. If this were a properly trained police force using it in a proper fashion, I don't think I'd have a problem with it. But this is not what we're dealing with Steven? Today's ICE.
1: Oh, do these replace guns? Because if they replace guns, and they, you know, it's a less lethal situation where you can still...
8: They do not.
1: Okay. So it's just another tool. I don't know. I don't know law enforcement well, but, you know, it doesn't seem like good politics because it sounds so absurd. And obviously ICE's name is not exactly polling very highly right now. And so I'm a little surprised. That being said, I don't know the types of situations that they're going to deal with. But obviously ICE has shown itself to have some oversight problems.
2: You know, Gatos doesn't like when I say this, but I call it the Thanos glove, and that's how people are going to see it. They're going to think of this as that glove that dude was using in the Avengers movie, and people are going to say, you know what? ICE has, they haven't been the honest brokers with information about what's happened with some of the people that have died in encounters with them. Their faces are covered. They're wearing masks, and now here's just another tool where they can inflict pain on people that people actually, once they started seeing these immigration roundups, the American people of both parties started having distaste for what we're doing. So imagine how that's going to look when you put your gloves on somebody and they might have a medical condition. Well, they have a medical condition where they really should not have that applied to them. It's not going to look good.
3: Well, remember, this was all about going after the worst of the worst. And now we're going after like Catholic nuns walking in their habits on their way to church. And that, I think, is the problem. If you were going after the worst of the worst and you need every tool available to you, if you're talking about like mass murderers and serial rapists.
2: And gang members.
3: Ones.
0: So ICE is getting
3: We're talking about Catholic nuns and we're talking about healthcare workers.
0: ICE is getting a bad name because if you think about it, we had a 13 million person individuals that came across the border that they've got to take care of, right? They've got a major problem. If you look at it, of the number of deportations that they had versus these isolated incidents, and they've had them, and some of these are bad. You know, when you're doing a mass deportation, like they have to do in order to get 13 million people out of the country, then what you're going to end up with is you're going to have some mistakes occur. That's going to happen.
2: These are avoidable when you have people who are not fully trained and don't understand what they're doing and playing RoboCop when they're not as trained as previous ICE officials who actually go through the training, are professional police people. This isn't fair on them.
0: Well, they had to hire so many people so quick.
8: They hired the wrong people.
1: It's all going to get a lot worse.
3: And they didn't train. They didn't properly train.
1: ICE agent puts the death grip on somebody.
8: Yeah, exactly.
1: I don't think
2: Thanos is a bad one.
0: Well, I think of Michael Jackson's glove.
8: Well, I'm not thinking of that.
1: OJ's glove.
8: Oh, my gosh. That will do it for the face-off. Stephen, Richard, great to see you. Sal DiCicio, my guy. Great to see you. And Lori Roberts, always great to see you. Gail, thank you for joining us. All right, that's the face-off. Go check it out on the KTAR YouTube channel. We've got Arizona's evening news coming up next. Have a great night.
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18: Good Wednesday evening. It's 6 o'clock. I'm Joe Huizenga.
3: And I'm Becky Lynn. Tonight, we are on monsoon watch for some rough weather. Also, one lucky person avoided a slithering scare. We'll explain coming up right after we take care of the roads. Might need a little help getting home tonight. We've got Commander Bill in for Enrique, live in the Valley Chevy Dealers Traffic Center.
19: You're right. You might need that along I-10, the Pampago Freeway. From the mini stack, your stop and go out to the 303 with all that nasty blowing rain in that Avondale, Buckeye, Litchfield Park area. Lots of rain slowing you down. Seeing it on your cameras along the 101 Pima Freeway southbound as you make your way through South Scottsdale, right around that 202 Red Mountain. Service Street collisions in Chandler, McQueen at Ray, and one reported downtown 7th Avenue at Indian School. Traffic brought to you by AMWA. From 10 Valley cities to millions of taps, delivering the water security that Arizona communities depend on. I'm Commander Bill, KTAR News.
18: Tonight, showers, very likely. 60% chance this evening. It's going to be mostly cloudy, low around 82 degrees. Tomorrow, lingering chance of showers, 20% chance. Our high is going to be near 100. Tomorrow evening, still 20% chance of storms, low around 82 degrees. Right now in Fountain Hills, it's 94. 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
3: Happening right now, there is a barricade situation going on in Glendale, and police say shots have been fired. KTAR's Ballin Overstolz is live near the scene and joins us now to tell us what he's seeing. Ballin?
20: Yeah, Becky, I am currently up the road from that scene. Just a few minutes ago, a large armored vehicle passed by. It is still an active scene here. Latest information from Glendale PD tells us this is a barricade situation in what appears to be a home. Police also saying their vehicles have been struck by gunfire. Those who live in this area north of 75th Avenue in Glendale are being told to shelter in place. And we may soon get some storm activity here at the scene as police continue to work on the situation. For now, still seeing lots of lights shining near that scene, and we are waiting for more information from Glendale Police, again, as they continue to work this barricade situation. Live in Glendale, Ballin Overstolz, KTAR News.
18: Thank you so much, Ballin. We're learning more about the security measure taken during President Trump's trip to Turkey, where he snuck onto a different plane. More from ABC News Chief Washington Correspondent Jonathan Carl.
21: The New York Times reports that U.S. officials feared the Iranians had information on Trump's whereabouts in Turkey and that they could target his plane with a surface-to-air missile. As President Trump was moved to another plane in a catering truck, the traveling press and most of his staff remained on the now decoy Air Force One, including Treasury Secretary Scott Bessent and Secretary of State Marco Rubio.
22: Eyes on Education.
3: The Arizona Free Enterprise Club, a nonprofit that advocates for school choice and tax cuts, the group filed a lawsuit challenging the legality of the ESA Accountability Ballot Measure, or Prop 212. Claiming the wording of the proposition is misleading. A Maricopa County Superior Court judge ruled the measure's language does not disclose essential information about government control of school voucher funds or potential future lawsuits upholding the measure. The ruling banned Arizona Secretary of State Adrian Fontes from printing ballots with the current version of Prop 212 on it, calling for the proposition to be rewritten before it appears on the ballot. The initiative would set a $150,000 income cap and pull any leftover funds from ESAs back into the state's general fund. You can read more education solutions stories at ktar.com/education.
18: A new poll from the Pew Research Center shows that only 55% of Americans, both Republican and Democratic, have confidence that this year's midterm elections will be fair and accurate. For our Arizona elections, former Maricopa County Recorder Stephen Richards says the public should trust them because they largely look the same as they always have. He joined Arizona's Morning News to explain.
0: By and large, your election system is going to look the same as it did in 24, as it did in 22, as it did in 20, as it did in 18.
18: Richer adds that the basic mechanics of our state elections haven't changed either. It's still a bipartisan process that's subject to pre-election tests and post-election audits.
3: Is that a snake in your helmet? Or are you just happy to see me?
1: It happened during practice at Maumelle High School right outside Little Rock. The player felt something weird in his headgear during warm-ups last week and brought his helmet to one of the assistant coaches. Inside, behind some padding, there was a slithering 2-foot-long cottonmouth, one of the most venomous snakes in North America. Animal control had to submerge the helmet in water to get it to come out. The player grabbed another helmet and continued practice. Sherry Preston, ABC News.
18: Take a look at your money. On Wall Street today, the S&P and NASDAQ both inched higher, while the Dow Jones slightly dipped. The Dow was down 21 points, and the NASDAQ was up 143. It closed at 26,588. The S&P was up about 20, closed at 7,748. For more money news, visit the Business Center at KTAR.com.
3: All this week, we are talking about teachers in Arizona and why we are experiencing such a shortage of certified teachers and what we can do to improve the problem. We've learned that 14% of Arizona teachers left their jobs last school year. But why? Well, money, of course, is a big factor, but our Education Solutions reporter, Shira Tanser, tells us it's not just about salaries. And Shira joins us now. Thanks, Shira. So this is a very concerning situation. What does it come down to aside from money that's having teachers skipping out of the classroom?
2: Yeah, so I talked to quite a few teachers who have either left the classroom or have left and then returned to the classroom, or just people who are involved in the education field in general. And really what they said was salary does play such a big role, obviously. But the other thing that is such a major factor for this teacher retention crisis is a lack of support from administration. And that comes down to supporting teachers when it comes to disciplining misbehaving students, but that also comes down to making sure that teachers feel included. So I actually spoke to a teacher named Libby Browse who decided not to renew her contract this summer due to a pay freeze in the district, but also her colleagues' positions getting cut and, you know, more of a workload that she then had to pick up as a result without getting paid more. And she said what really could have made her stay, regardless of the low salary, regardless of the increased work, is if those educators in her school were involved in the district's decisions, were involved in the behind-the-scenes conversations that impacted the classroom, that impacted her teaching on a day-to-day basis. So that's kind of what I've been hearing from different educators around the Valley, is that if the administration kind of did their part and made sure that the teachers felt included in the districts, in the decisions being made for their classrooms, then that might keep them regardless of low salary.
18: Sure. What does that process look like when you spoke with that teacher to include the teachers in the decisions? Because I'm guessing some teachers might feel one way, but you might have another group of teachers who feel another way. So what did that teacher tell you when it comes to, obviously, they don't want the administration just solely making the decisions for them. But what if the majority of the teachers disagree with a minority of other teachers? Wouldn't we be in the same situation?
2: For sure. But I think there is that aspect of democracy to it that they want to just be a part of the conversation, even if the outcome isn't necessarily what they would like, per se. Just being a part of it and knowing that their voice does matter does play such a huge role in it. I mean, we're hearing from teachers who have left the classroom for a year and decided to come back just because the administrative staff in their district was so amazing. I spoke to Joshua Murray, he's an English teacher in the Buckeye Union District, and he said he left for a year due to low salary. He had to have a second job, but he actually chose to come back and continue to teach because the administration at his district made him feel appreciated, made him feel like he was a quality teacher, and made him feel like he was a part of the conversations that were impacting the kids that he was teaching.
3: So, question, when you talk about the administration and that they want to be included, are you talking about the administration at the schools, per se, the principals, the assistant principals, or is it the district, or is it the school board? Who's making these kinds of decisions that they don't feel included?
2: Definitely the school and the district. I don't think it goes really beyond the school district. If it did, I think we would be seeing these problems really on a more widespread scale. But for sure, in the individual schools, but also school districts do hold a lot of power. And, you know, if teachers don't feel like they're being heard, if they're standing up at school board meetings and they don't feel like what they're saying is being taken into account at all, that can also have that impact. Teachers want to be heard. They want to play a part in it. And yes, low salary is obviously such a major factor in this crisis. But at the same time, if you have something that could help teachers want to stay, maybe districts will consider, you know, involving teachers more in the conversations. Another thing that came up was I spoke with Peter Boyle from the Center for the Future of Arizona. And he said that another thing that districts can do, if they don't necessarily have the funds to boost teacher salaries, which a lot of districts don't, is that they can support teachers from behind the scenes, almost outside of work. So there are other ways to help those teachers out, maybe a housing stipend. Some districts have brought up the possibility of providing housing for teachers in their district, maybe providing, you know, healthcare that covers mental health care as well for those teachers. So he really brought up that there are different ways that districts can help because they are beginning to realize that compensation is important, but there are other ways to get the teachers to want to stay in the classrooms.
18: Sure. I got up this morning and I listened to the Arizona's Morning News podcast when you joined Jim Sharp and LaDonna Harvey. One thing that they mentioned with you was Prop 123 as well. So how much of a difference would a renewal of Prop 123, which is not renewed right now for this upcoming school year, how much of a difference would that make for a teacher? What percentage salary increase could a teacher look at if Prop 123 did pass?
2: Quite a lot. And honestly, Prop 123 is the thing that I have heard time and time again from different elected officials, from different lawmakers, that that is the most effective way to instantly give teachers across the state a salary boost. Now, that doesn't mean that that's the easiest way to have a quick fix to the problem, but it does mean that that $300 million from the State Land Trust Permanent Fund would go into public schools that we're not seeing right now, that our general fund is having to cover. So it would just mean an instant financial boost to schools and school districts across the state that could then go to those teachers, show the appreciation a little bit, boost their salaries a little bit. So that is definitely the most effective way. But what we are also hearing is that that is not the easiest way when it comes to actually getting it done. We know that Governor Hobbs and Superintendent Horn have both spoken about Prop 123 and the need for it to be renewed in order to boost teacher salaries. So that's across the aisle, but it's still not getting done. So a lot of teachers and other people in the education field are looking to other solutions, like getting teachers more involved on the administrative side to help that while we are kind of waiting for Prop 123, because it doesn't sound like there's another obvious option to add an extra boost of funding into the public school system like that.
4: Right now, we're hearing that only about 60% of teachers in our state are certified teachers. So the other 40% not certified, where are they coming from?
2: Yeah, so 67% of teachers in the state are certified, which means that that is quite a lot that are not. So Arizona does allow teachers that are not certified to be in the classroom, whether that's in the form of substitutes or a temporary teacher. It usually is somebody that has something to do with the subject. So, for example, maybe somebody who's an engineer, teaching math, something like that. But they are just not trained to be a teacher. They don't have a college degree in education necessarily. So that can impact the students themselves. They're not necessarily learning from a certified teacher. It can also impact the classroom in general because, you know, that's not necessarily a teacher that's been trained on how to handle the way that different kids react, that's been trained on how to deal with parents, that kind of thing. So having non-certified teacher is something that kind of impacts the state as a whole. But a lot of those non-certified teachers are filling vacancies that we're seeing. And it's good to have, you know, a body in the classroom at all. 25% of Arizona's vacancies aren't being filled at all right now, which means that those grades are then either dissolved, so sorted between other grades, different classes, increasing those class sizes, doing a multi-grade class. There are a lot of different options, but at the end of the day, having a non-certified teacher, which is at the end of the day, a body in a classroom, right, is easier for some schools than trying to figure out what to do with those extra kids.
18: Shira, this is a week-long series that you've been working on all about Arizona's, you know, teacher crisis in terms of the shortage that we're facing. Give us a headline for tomorrow. Where are we going to be going?
2: Tomorrow we are talking about the ESA program and how that has impacted the teacher shortage and how much of an impact it will continue to have on what teachers are doing, what moves they're making, if they're going to stay in their district, if they're going to move on, and how that's kind of changed the landscape of the education field.
18: Thank you so much, Shira Tanzer. She is our KTAR News Education Solutions Reporter. Her week-long series is looking at Arizona's teacher shortage and how we can keep qualified educators in Arizona classrooms. Thank you so much. Have a good night.
4: Coming up in just a few moments, Affordable Care Act premiums are not going to be staying put. Find out if they're headed up or down in the coming year.
18: Big things are happening with the KTAR News app. A brand new design is rolling out now. 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
8: Hi, I'm Jay Arthur, the current president of Drowning Prevention Coalition of Arizona and a retired captain with the Phoenix Fire Department. The number one killer of children age 1 to 4 in Arizona is drowning. As a first responder of 36 years, a child drowning was my worst nightmare. 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
3: It's 6:19. Thank you for joining us on Arizona's Evening News. I'm Becky Lynn here with Joe Huizenga.
12: The cost of health insurance continues to climb. I'm Heidi Hommel.
18: We're going to get into that, but first, we're going to make sure you get to home safe, hopefully before these storms kick in. We're going to get a check right now on traffic. Here's Commander Bill in the Valley Chevy Dealers Traffic Center.
19: I can already see, Joe, that heavy rain and blowing dust on your traffic cameras along I-10, the Papago Freeway from 91st Avenue out to the 303 as you make your way home through Litchfield Park, Avondale, and Buckeye. Server Street collisions in Chandler, McQueen at Ray Road, downtown Phoenix in the corridor, 7th Avenue at Indian School, and one just reported baseline at Central Ave. I'm Commander Bill, KTAR News.
3: Also see an airport weather warning until 7:15 tonight from the National Weather Service. We are looking at an overnight low of 82. Chance of some thunderstorms moving through, 60%. And if you take a look at our radar that we're watching in just a little bit, like in an hour or so, some really heavy storms look like they're headed our way. Tomorrow, there's a slight chance of showers during the day, a better chance at night. Should be around 100 degrees. Gila Bend, 97 degrees. 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
18: 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Now we've got another one to add to the list, health insurance. Heidi Hommel was covering this story for us today and has more on it now. Heidi, how much are those of us who rely on the Affordable Care Act looking at paying for insurance next year?
13: Well, Joe, the Affordable Care Act premiums are expected to increase about 25% next year.
3: Nice.
13: And that's according to ratereview.healthcare.gov. So now insurance carriers will post these proposed rate increases on that site, ratereview.healthcare.gov. And then the final rate increase will be submitted sometime in the fall. But that's what they're expecting. Now, that's on top of a 50% increase that happened this year, because as you'll remember, those COVID era subsidies expired in January. That was a big sticking point negotiation in the Big Beautiful Bill that passed last July. And those subsidies extensions did not get included in there. So when that happened this year, 30% of Arizona ACA enrollees dropped from coverage this year.
3: I know several people who did just that. They said they just could not afford it. And now here it is going up again. Why is it climbing again?
13: So it's kind of a cycle. And I spoke with Natasha Murphy with the Center for American Progress. And she basically said that when a number of people drop, like they did when the subsidies expired, carriers believe that the people who remain on the insurance are sicker individuals. So they use that to increase rates a little bit more. Because if you think about it, say you've got someone who's healthy and just foregoes their, and this is what Natasha and I talked about as well, those 30% who dropped ACA coverage, mm-hmm. we don't know what happened to them. They could be uninsured, or they could have found,
3: a job yes. and got employer.
18: They could just not have the money for the insurance too.
13: Yes, right. So we don't know if they're uninsured, got insurance somewhere else, basically. But so that kind of leads these carriers to believe that those who remained on really need insurance coverage and they're willing to pay the higher premium because maybe they've got a pre-existing condition. Maybe they just got diagnosed with something. So then, and then you also have less of a population. So the rates go up.
3: Yeah, I was going to say, I remember one time when my mom, I was helping my mom with her health insurance mm-hmm. and it actually dropped. And I said, you mean it's going to be cheaper? And I said, how does that? And of course, my mom is elderly. Mm-hmm. And they explained that we have so many elderly people, more people yep. were signing up for the insurance. And because they had more people on the rolls, the price went down.
13: Yep.
3: And it was like, well, that's good news. Hmm. So, yeah, if more people joined, couldn't they argue the insurance is in greater demand and then still charge more for it?
13: Yes.
3: I mean, you could argue that.
13: I guess it kind of works opposite of supply and demand, yeah. as you mentioned. More people paying into it, the more affordable it is. But just kind of a bummer about the Affordable Care Act, because this was really seen as the bridge to the uninsured, because Medicaid, you know, right. is the other one. But to make Medicaid, you have to make less than $22,000 a year as an individual or $45,000 a year for a family of four. You know, there were also Medicaid restrictions are going to hit this next
3: That's
13: January,
3: right.
13: too, that also
3: oh
13: passed in HR1. So a lot of people in Arizona, not just Arizona, but America, are at risk of losing coverage. And then that's going to have an impact on providers, right? Uncompensated care.
4: Yes.
13: Or you avoid going to the doctor to get your physical. This is what I'm hearing from the people I talk to. You don't go get that yearly physical, and then, you know, something doesn't get caught, the problem, health problem gets worse, and then you wind up in the emergency room or the ICU.
18: Isn't that a burden for all of us then, though, too?
13: Yeah, then all of our health insurance
4: it's a cycle
13: is
4: that's
13: up.
4: Just terrible.
18: I don't really even have a question here necessarily, Heidi, but the person who you spoke with, the takeaway from what I'm getting from what you're saying, Becky Lynn saying, and I'm feeling too, is like there is no way, it's not even to win anymore. It's to even just stay afloat. It feels like whether it's going to the grocery store, the gas pump, your insurance, everything is costing more and people have to bend somewhere. And even if they decide to forego their insurance, you know, heaven forbid something happens to them, we end up paying more for it potentially. Was there any advice from the person who you spoke with in terms of, hey, with a premium going up 25%, what can you do?
13: Yeah, solutions. I don't know. And and that 25% premium could add $130 to $170 more per month, or $1,600 to $2,000 more annually. And no, she didn't really have any solutions. I think it's at the policy level, the federal policy level. You know, that's kind of where the ACA and Medicaid came from anyway. I know water's the big topic right now, and I am a water watcher, but I wouldn't be surprised if in the next 2 years, healthcare is the number one issue again. So keeping an eye on these policies that affect all of us.
4: Right. And when you think about those premiums, that's not even you going to the doctor.
13: Right.
4: That's just what you pay.
18: Out of pocket.
4: Out of pocket, off the top, whether you are sick or not. It's just your, you know, as it's an insurance policy, just in case you need it. Heidi Hommel, thank you so much.
13: Appreciate it.
4: So coming up, what's the future of that mammoth ICE detention center?

0: uncompensated care.
1: Yes.
0: Or you avoid going to the doctor to get your physical. This is what I'm hearing from the people I talk to. You don't go get that yearly physical, and then, you know, something doesn't get caught, the problem, health problem gets worse, and then you wind up in the emergency room or the ICU.
2: Isn't that a burden for all of us then, though, too?
0: Yeah, then all of our health insurance is going to go up.
1: It's a cycle that's just terrible.
2: I don't really even have a question here necessarily, Heidi, but the person who you spoke with, the takeaway from what I'm getting from what you're saying, Becky Lynn saying, and I'm feeling too, is like, there is no way, it's not even to win anymore. It's to even just stay afloat. It feels like whether it's going to the grocery store, the gas pump, your insurance, everything is costing more and people have to bend somewhere. And even if they decide to forego their insurance, you know, heaven forbid something happens to them, we end up paying more for it potentially. Was there any advice from the person who you spoke with in terms of, hey, with a premium going up 25%, what can you do?
0: Yeah, solutions. I don't know. And yeah. And that 25% premium could add $130 to $170 more per month, or $1,600 to $2,000 more annually. And no, she didn't really have any solutions. I think it's at the policy level, the federal policy level. You know, that's kind of where the ACA and Medicaid came from anyway. I know water's the big topic right now, and I am a water watcher, but mm-hmm. I wouldn't be surprised if in the next 4 or 6 years, 2 years, healthcare is the number one issue again. So keep an eye on these policies that affect all of us.
1: Right. And when you think about those premiums, that's not even you going to the doctor.
0: Right.
1: That's just what you pay.
2: Out of pocket.
1: Out of pocket, off the top, whether you yep. are sick or not. It's just your, you know, as it's an insurance policy, mm-hmm. just in case you need it. Heidi Hommel, thank you so much.
0: Appreciate it.
1: So coming up, what's the future of that mammoth ICE detention center in Surprise? We are less than 5 minutes away from that story, and we'll check traffic again, too, and your weather. KTAR News Time is 626.
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5: 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It's 6:30. I'm Joe Huizenga.
6: I'm Becky Lynn. Tonight, the latest on Surprise's proposed huge ICE detention center. And what is the mental health of your kids as they head back to school for the upcoming year?
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6: And this just ended the KTAR News Center. Phoenix Sky Harbor Airport has issued a ground stop on all flights leaving the airport until 7:15 as those storms roll through the valley. The FAA says arrivals to the airport will likely be delayed about 15 minutes on average. Currently, 60 flights are delayed. And a thunderstorm warning was in effect for Maricopa County. It has since expired, but there's still some storms rolling through, and we're going to have more on those from Gerald Estupinan on Arizona's Evening News later on tonight. Once again, until 7:15, a ground stop on flights leaving Sky Harbor has been issued by the FAA. 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
5: 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Here's Commander Bill. He's in for Enrique, live from the Valley Chevy Dealers Traffic Center.
7: Looking at your traffic cameras, you can definitely see less visibility along the 101 Awafrio Freeway northbound. Kind of sluggish now coming off those I-10 ramps out to about the Westgate area. Northbound 10, sluggish from the stack to about Glendale. Silver Street collisions in Chandler. We've got two. McQueen at Ray, the other Alma School south of Warner. Baseline at Central Avenue, an accident. One downtown, 7th Avenue at Indian School, and a brand new crash in Tolleson, 83rd Avenue, McDowell. 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I'm Commander Bill, KTAR News.
6: Well, you heard, we've got some storms rolling through. 82 should be our overnight low, and then tomorrow, a high about 100, and we're looking at a 20% chance of showers all day tomorrow. 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
8: The website compiles everything the city knows about the proposed ICE Migrant Detention Center. Surprise Mayor Kevin Sarter tells the Mike Broomhead Show the city is still in the dark on key questions about the planned facility.
9: They still haven't given us a site plan yet. Garter World's trying to get information for the environmental assessment that they're doing, and so they reached out to our city management, and we're saying, hey, go through the same steps and same process as anybody else.
8: You can review all the known details on the proposed facility. Go to surpriseaz.gov and search ICE. Kellen Shover, KTAR News.
6: Getting kids ready to go back to the classroom involves more than buying notebooks, backpacks, and new clothes. ABC's Jim Ryan says the emotional preparation should be as high on the priority list as back-to-school shopping.
10: Mental health specialists say it's important for parents to read their kids' emotions, but not necessarily to give in to them.
11: It's so tempting as a parent to say, oh, okay, we'll take a mental health day today and be able to go tomorrow.
10: Pediatrician Dr. Molly O'Shea says that seems like a reasonable way to deal with a return to school.
11: When actually that reinforces the anxiety and makes it even harder to go the next day.
10: Crucial to a successful start to the academic year, cycling your kids' bedtime back from a summer break schedule to the earlier wake-up time. Jim Ryan, ABC News.
5: A boy's dead after he jumped from the London Bridge in Lake Havasu City. Witnesses say he jumped just before 9 a.m. yesterday and did not resurface. Lake Havasu City Police and Fire initiated a search on the shoreline and water and found the boy nearly 20 minutes after he jumped from the bridge. He was transported by air to a hospital in Las Vegas where he succumbed to his injuries. KTAR and Fulton Homes remind you that 2 seconds is too long to take your eyes off kids near water.
6: ATM specifically dealing in cryptocurrency may seem like a foreign concept, but in Arizona, they're actually pretty common. There are 600 of them in the state, and 300 of them are right here in Maricopa County alone. Brian Watson with the victim advocacy group ROSE, or Resources Outreach to Safeguard the Elderly, tells Arizona's Morning News scammers use them to target vulnerable people.
12: What scammers do is they direct people there with a load of cash in their hands, stick it in the machine. You think you're investing or paying off a bill, but you've lost it.
6: Remember, always be skeptical of unplanned calls and be especially wary if a person demands to be paid for something in crypto. If you use a crypto machine, an ATM, make sure you save your receipts. And if you're scammed, immediately report it to the Arizona Attorney General's office.
5: A Little League legal drama has now come to a close after two states came to blows over their team's right to compete in an upcoming tournament. ABC's Hannah Batah, she explains.
13: A team from Oklahoma was disqualified from their regional tournament because one player did not live within a certain area required to be on the team. What cleared the way from a team from Texas to advance to the tournament? Parents of the Oklahoma team got a temporary restraining order, seemingly putting them back on the field. But a judge yesterday dissolved that order, sending Texas to the series. The Oklahoma parents insist their kids did nothing wrong.
6: And in local sports, the D-backs face the Colorado Rockies for the rubber match today. Unfortunately, they lost 4-6 against their rivals in the NL West. Sports brought to you by Parker & Sons, Heating, Cooling, Plumbing, and Electrical.
5: We head back out now. We spoke with Bowen Overstolz earlier this evening. Bowen is at 75th Ave and Glendale near the 7600 block of West Nicole Avenue, where Glendale police were involved in a shooting and a suspect barricaded himself, shot his gun at officers, and neighbors in the area were told to shelter in place. Bowen, what's the latest from where you're at in Glendale right now?
14: Yeah, as far as confirmed information go, we are still mostly working off that initial press info we got from Glendale police. Again, a barricade situation where we know shots were fired. Glendale police also saying bullets did strike their vehicles. And since I've been here since about 6 o'clock, I've seen an armored vehicle go toward the scene and into that neighborhood. And actually, just a few minutes ago, a second ambulance passed by. So it is possible the situation has resolved in some way. We don't know that for sure, but we are seeing first responders head in, including a fire truck. So it does appear there's been some movement here, but there has been a very large police presence. Obviously, I can't get very close to the scene, but just straight ahead of me, the road is completely blocked off, and there are just a lot of police lights in the middle of that road. So the latest we know is that confirmed information, you know, that there was a barricade situation. But again, we have seen ambulances move into the scene, which does indicate that there was a possible resolution. We are still waiting to hear from police. I'm awaiting a Glendale Police Public Information Officer to get the latest on this.
6: So we don't really have any idea what went down and how all of this got started. We just know that somebody barricaded themselves in a house and shots were fired.
14: At this point, yeah, I did see some footage from a news chopper that's been circling ahead. It did appear to the front of the home where the barricade situation may have happened was destroyed. I don't know if that was police attempting to gain entry or something that happened at the home itself. That's something else we've seen. But again, all we really know right now is that this is a barricade situation. Police are still working it, and weather may be a complication. I'm in my vehicle now because it is pouring down here. When I first arrived, it was really windy. Now, again, it is pouring, which can be impacting police work as well. So we are awaiting the latest information.
5: I was just going to say, Bowen, we see you on the KTAR YouTube feed. I'm looking at the weather right now. Looks like a pretty strong cell moving through the Peoria and Glendale area there right now. Just how strong is it coming down? Can you see if you look around?
14: Yeah, maybe I could pan the camera towards the windshield here. You kind of get a sense of, well, there's all my air fresheners, but you get a sense that can see the rain out there. It is coming down a lot, though. I mean, in Arizona, typically you don't have to use your high speed for the windshield wipers, but if I'm not on that high speed, that screen gets covered immediately. So definitely coming down quite a lot right now.
6: You be careful, okay? Don't drive too fast and watch out for all those storms. So coming up, we are going to actually talk with the National Weather Service meteorologist about this big monsoon storm that is coming through the valley, and it looks like it's going to be sticking around a little while. We are less than 5 minutes away from that, and another check on traffic. KTAR News Time is 6:38. And I want to talk to you right now about hospice. Yeah, I can hear you say, what?
15: Yes, hospice. My mom needed hospice care before she passed away earlier this year, and you too may have a loved one that's facing a life-limiting illness. 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
5: It's 6:43. I'm Joe Huizenga here on Arizona's Evening News with Becky Lynn.
15: And we've got a big storm rolling through the valley, so let's get some info about that. I do know that the Sky Harbor has ground stop. So Gerald Estupinan, National Weather Service meteorologist, joins us right now to tell us a little bit about what's going on out there. Tell us what to look out for. What's happening?
22: Well, isolated strong thunderstorms are covering pretty much the entire area, and they are moving from the southwest to the northeast. They're very spotty, anybody can get it. Each one of these storms can produce very heavy downpours and very strong winds. It doesn't mean that everyone is going to see rain because they're spotty. But if you are under one of these thunderstorms and it is a strong one, you could see very heavy rain, you know, dangerous winds and very dangerous cloud to ground lining.
5: Gerald Estupinan joins us. He is the meteorologist in charge at the National Weather Service of Phoenix. And Gerald, as Becky Lynn and I have looked at the radar over the next several hours as well, it looks in particular like 9-10 o'clock this evening, like these storms could even become more widespread throughout the valley. Can you talk about that as well? Where you've said it looks like it's going to be spotty, but are these storms going to increase in size throughout the evening?
22: Yeah, for the most part, they're going to be spotty. There could be a cluster or two that it can become more organized. Mm-hmm. And as the evening progresses, you know, outflows, which is what we call outflows, is the winds that come from any one of these thunderstorms can interact with the outflows or winds from other thunderstorms and create other larger thunderstorms in between. So it is very hard to predict. We have a situation with a lot of moisture. The more moisture that we have, the more of these individual cells or thunderstorms that can develop. And if the conditions are favorable, they can combine together. Normally, they combine together very quickly when you have a lot of shear, meaning a lot of changing winds in the atmosphere. The wind direction in the atmosphere changes. We do not have that today, however. There is still a possibility that they could combine due to the interaction of different outflows.
15: Now, earlier in the week, we had a pretty big storm, and Sunday and Monday, I believe we had two kind of big back-to-back storms, and the East Valley got pretty much nothing out of those. It was all West Valley and North, but it looks like tonight the East Valley is going to be included in this storm, correct?
22: Correct, because the flow is from the southwest. So when the flow is from the southwest, it's very difficult to really know what area is going to be affected the most. And with the southwesterly flow, also the higher terrain areas, like east of the Phoenix area and north of us, the more the high altitude areas can be affected very strongly with a southwesterly flow, like what we have today. And we have a flash flood watch in effect for the higher terrain areas north and east of Phoenix for that particular reason.
5: What are we looking like for possible precipitation in some of the areas that get hardest hit around the valley? Are we talking an inch, 2 inches, half an inch?
22: Yeah, we're talking about any one of these storms can produce anywhere between 1 to 2 inches. And it could be higher amounts, very localized, but in general, maybe 1 to 2 inches. But not everyone is going to see 1 to 2 inches.
15: Yeah, that's true. You're counting that at the airport, I guess, at the official rain gauge, correct?
22: Yeah, I mean, that rain gauge is not a good indication of what's going to happen anywhere else in the valley.
15: Yeah, yeah. Well, I just hate that we want the rain. We just don't want the wind and the lightning and all of that, but I guess we have to take it because here it is. So be careful out there, everyone.
5: Thank you so much, Gerald Estupinan with the National Weather Service. We appreciate you joining us this evening here on Arizona's Evening News.
15: Thank you.
22: Anytime. Thanks.
15: All right. Let's check on the roads right now. We've got Commander Bill in the Valley Chevy Dealers Traffic Center.
0: We are seeing a decent recovery right now on your valley freeways with the heavy rain, though, moving on to the 101 hour Freeway through Glendale and Peoria on the traffic cameras. Very low visibility being shown right now. Service Street collisions, two left, one in Chandler, Alma School south of Warner, the other downtown, kind of downtown, baseline at Central Avenue. I'm Commander Bill, KTAR News.
5: Well, Becky Lynn, what I've seen on the radar over the last 30 minutes or so, it looks less heavy than what it looked like an hour ago.
15: Yeah.
5: It looks like what Gerald was telling us just now from the National Weather Service. It does look like things are spottier throughout the valley, so we won't see such strong clusters. It is going to be more spotty showers this evening. We're expecting a low around 82 degrees, 60% chance of rain. Tomorrow, 20% chance of thunderstorms during the day and at night, a high around 100, a low in the low 80s, and right now in Glendale, we're in the mid-90s. 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
15: Coming up, the Valley Heat and Too Much to Drink do not mix. That story is in less than 5 minutes.
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15: Welcome back to Arizona's Evening News. I'm Becky Lynn.
5: And I'm Joe Huizenga. Check of some other stories this evening. Two Valley parents are facing child abuse charges after police say they walked with their two children for 3 hours in the 108-degree heat while drunk.
4: Let go of the kid right now.
6: Newly released body cam footage shows the moment officers found Ryan and Mae Mullen walking with their 2 and 4-year-old children on their way home from an Arizona Cardinals training camp practice.
4: Just walk over by that car, okay, baby?
7: He's gone.
4: Turn around, put your hands behind your back.
6: Glendale police found the family 2 miles away from State Farm Stadium in the extreme heat. Officers say the father, Ray Mullen, was visibly intoxicated.
4: You want to get tased? Well, you're going to get tased.
7: We're 5 stops away from our home.
4: I'm going to tase you if you don't let go of the child.
6: Officers first responded after a witness called 911 to tell police she saw Ryan Mullen stumbling into the street and Mae Mullen vomiting. The witness says the father punched her car when she offered the family a ride. Colton Krolak, KTAR News.
15: The world's fastest man is now seeking a new kind of need for speed. ABC's Sophie Flay has the story.
8: British driver Andy Green hit 406 miles per hour on Utah's Bonneville Salt Flats, a world record for a hydrogen-powered car, easily shattering the old record. His 32-foot car burned hydrogen using engines adapted from construction equipment. It comes as many look to alternative fuel sources amid rising gas prices. But hydrogen has its fair share of skeptics. One problem? Most of it is currently made from fossil fuels, so it's only as clean as its source.
5: Becky Lynn, you ready to news volley here a little bit?
15: Let's go for it.
5: All right. As kids head back to college, what if campuses just got rid of grades?
15: I'm for it.
5: Okay, well, here, I'm going to have a question for you in a second. My parents actually hit me with this the other night because they live in Ann Arbor, where the University of Michigan is, and they're going to be trying a controversial new plan of doing away with letter grades for freshmen. It's going to be for the first semester to help incoming students' mental health. Instead of just getting letter grades, they're going to get pass or no credit grades. None of it will count towards their GPA. So I want to know what you think of the approach, and would you do something different from this instead?
15: No, I like the idea. I actually do. I like the pass or no credit because people learn differently. Some people aren't good at testing, and that's generally how they give out letter grades and things like that. So
5: would you do it for all of school? This is just for freshmen
15: For freshmen.
5: See, I got the shingles at the end of my first semester at ASU because I was so stressed about finals.
15: Yeah.
5: And that was a big part of it. There was also a girl that I got stressed out about. But it was mostly the schoolwork was so stressful. But I don't know if this would have helped me a lot. I didn't feel like, gosh, I got to get an A.
15: You just wanted to get through it.
5: Yeah. Yeah. It was just the course load, period, getting through all the classes.
15: Yeah. And the freshman year is when a lot of people have the most trouble because it's
5: 100%.
15: Completely different. And sometimes they just flounder and that's that. So you're right. It might not make any difference, but I do. A lot of people still are worried about that GPA and they want that A or they feel like they've failed. So I kind of like this pass or no credit grades.
5: I do too, but I just wonder, are we just putting it off? So if we don't do it for freshmen and then sophomores, you start getting graded, are we going to see all these sophomores who start freaking out with things when all of a sudden, oh, well, you got a 2.2 instead of a pass, or you got, a 3.8.
15: Maybe, but think about it. When you're a freshman, if part of it is just getting through it, so they get through it and they realize, oh, I got through it. I did it. And so now the next year, they're already accustomed to what they're doing in college, so they can try a little differently, a little harder.
5: I'm all for trying something. I like that, hey, they're going to experiment. They'll see.
15: Yeah.
5: We'll see how it goes.
15: All right. Do we have time for another, or should we?
5: I think
15: we,
5: if you go quick, we could get through it.
15: Okay. Some U.S. adults are using AI for financial guidance, far from the most trusted source of advice, according to a new Gallup survey. But about 1 in 5 Americans who have sought financial advice in the past year did use AI. Among U.S. adults overall, only about 3 in 10 have a great deal or some confidence in its expertise for managing money, according to the survey, including just 3% who trust AI a great deal. Joe, would you trust AI to manage your money?
5: Let's put it this way. I use AI to look up some of our stock numbers each day. And I would tell you at least once a week, it does not even give me the right information for the day that it is.
15: Yeah.
5: So no, I do not. I'm curious to see what it says, but I'm not going to go out and invest my nest egg with what AI tells me.
15: So I'm right there
5: with
15: you.
5: It's interesting. Again, neat experiment. Maybe I would do it with some Monopoly money, but not with some real dough. Coming up tomorrow on Arizona's Morning News, a heat expert joins Jim Sharp and LaDonna Harvey, and they're going to talk about how ridiculously hot Arizona heat affects kids. You can check out Arizona's Morning News at 5 right here on the KTAR YouTube channel.
15: All right, here's your good story tonight. The Powerball jackpot is
5: Cha-ching.
15: Up to $1 billion. The game's largest grand prize ever. If you're lucky enough to pick the right numbers, ABC's Rena Roy tells us about some of the things you can get with your winnings.
0: The lump sum payout of that huge jackpot is $433 million. That could buy more than 118 million grande cups of Starbucks coffee or nearly 394,000 new iPhones. Or you could invest in 36 million packs of Pokemon cards. Of course, you'd have to pay taxes first. And a reminder, your odds of winning the big jackpot are just one in more than 292 million. Rena Roy, ABC News, New York.
15: So you're saying there's a chance.
5: Yeah, you take the lump sum. I think you get 400 something million dollars.
15: I'd
5: right
15: go
5: now.
15: For that.
5: The Chad Benson Show is up next after the latest national headlines. 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Have a great night. We will see you Thursday.
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10: From ABC News, I'm Dave Packer. ICE officers may soon be wearing gloves that can deliver electric shocks. ABC's Olivia Rubin explains.
11: The company who makes them demonstrating their power on social media. The company says officers must press a switch to activate the gloves. According to the company, the gloves must directly touch a person's skin for the shock to work. In a statement to ABC News, the ACLU slamming the move, saying giving ICE agents, quote, a concealed means of delivering terrible pain is a recipe for more harm to the public and less accountability.
10: We're learning more about President Trump covertly switching planes using a catering truck to depart Turkey last month. ABC's Jonathan Carl.
12: They wanted me to do it, so I do it. I do what they say.
13: That decision to sneak Trump off an older version of Air Force One and then onto a separate jet was made just a few hours before his scheduled departure from Turkey. The decision was driven by intelligence that an Iranian terror cell had snuck into Turkey with a shoulder-fired missile, and that they had information about Trump's whereabouts.
10: A deadly military helicopter crash in Texas today, sparking a wildfire that forced the evacuation of nearby homes. Bell County Sheriff's Office spokesman Cliff Coleman.
14: This was an Apache helicopter, and two souls were on board. They were pronounced deceased.
10: New numbers from the government today showing inflation cooled slightly from June to July, but it wasn't enough to reverse the high prices seen in many sectors.
16: When you kind of dig into the details here, there are still a big impact from higher oil prices showing up with the price of gas, which is up more than 20% over the past year. You see it trickling into airfares, also up more than 20%. You do see those kind of ripple effects of higher oil prices to transportation services.
10: ABC's Elizabeth Schulze. President Trump announcing that White House Press Secretary Caroline Leavitt will leave her role at the end of August. Leavitt welcomed her second child in May. 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
6: KTAR News Time, it is 7:02. Good evening, I'm Brandon King. Here's what you need to know tonight. A severe thunderstorm warning in effect for Maricopa County until 7:15.
17: They are moving from the southwest to the northeast. They're very spotty. Anybody can get it. Each one of these storms can produce very heavy downpours and very strong wind.
6: That is Gerald Estupinan with the National Weather Service. He joined Arizona's Evening News tonight saying the flash flood warnings north of Phoenix are also in effect, with any one of those storms moving into the valley having 1 to 2 inches of rain possible tonight. Additionally, those storms have led to a ground stop at Phoenix Sky Harbor Airport until 7:15 as well. The FAA says arrivals to the airport will be delayed by around 15 minutes on average. A boy is dead after he jumped from the London Bridge in Lake Havasu City. Witnesses say he jumped just before 9 a.m. yesterday, did not resurface. The Lake Havasu City police and fire initiated a search for the shoreline in the water and found the boy nearly 20 minutes after he jumped. He was transported by air to a hospital in Las Vegas, where he succumbed to his injuries. KTAR and Fulton Homes remind you that 2 seconds is too long to take your eyes off your kids near water. The City of Surprise has announced a new website on the proposed ICE facility.
1: If you're still curious about the progress of the proposed ICED Migrant Detention Center in Surprise, the city has created a new website to compile all the information they know about the project.
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2: Because we get a lot of people coming into the council meetings and saying this and that, but for me, the thing about the city not doing anything is probably the most challenging part for me, because we have been working, and we've been working a lot to get the information for our residents.
1: He says the city is still in the dark on key questions about the facility. See the website at surpriseaz.gov and search ICE. Kellen Shover, KTAR News.
3: And with recent storms that kick dust into the skies, a reminder that that can lead to increased valley fever risk. Most people who are exposed to the fungus that causes valley fever do not get symptoms, but they may develop flu-like symptoms that can persist for weeks or even months. Dr. Nick Staub with Maricopa County emphasizes it's a year-round exposure to valley fever, not just when it's hazy outside. Grab a traffic check now, live from the Valley Chevy Dealer Traffic Center. We are looking at a crash in the Deer Valley area, slowing things on the right shoulder southbound near the 17 intersection, about a two-block delay on the 101 southbound passing towards the 43rd Avenue area. And then further south, two crashes in Mesa to keep you aware of. One towards the Gilbert intersection by the Baseline and Gilbert Road intersection, and one just north of that towards Center Street and West Broadway Road. KTAR weather for the valley, low tonight of 87 degrees, 100, the high expected for tomorrow with 40% rain chances sticking around as well. It's currently 94 degrees in Apache Junction. 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I'm Brandon King for Arizona's news station, KTAR News.
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24: Midterm madness. So, Francesca Hong. A lot of people thought she was going to win. DSA candidate. Well, she got the mo, baby. She's got mo. She got the momentum with her. Come to find out that momentum did not carry her. Look, quality of candidate matters. We're going to talk a lot about that. We do. And we're continued to do that. Quality of candidate matters. And guess what? People weren't on board with what she had to offer. They weren't. And she was up in a lot of polls, a ton of polls. And here comes David Crowley, 40-year-old dude, right, who has been an elected official in Milwaukee, helping run that city. And lo and behold, I mean, he's the top elected official in Milwaukee County. Lo and behold, after dropping out once and jumping back in when the lieutenant governor's finances were a little sketchy, he got back in and he was able to win. On what? On a moderate, realistic platform. That's it. I said last night I did a video. If you guys missed it, shame on you. Go check it out at Chad Benson Show. On the YouTube. We'll do another one later on tonight. Republicans, you're only in this race right now for midterms where you're not facing losing the Senate by a few and the House by a lot because their quality of candidates doesn't play well in the general. Now, do I think they're going to take the House? I do. Do I think it's going to be by a lot? Probably not as much as some people were thinking. You know. But man, this, and we've talked about this, you know, the crazy DSA, you know, the stuff that they come up with, it plays maybe in parts of New York and a few other of the coastal cities. And maybe you might find an area in, you know, say Chicago or even Michigan and Detroit and somewhere like that. But in a general statewide, it's not going to play. It isn't. It isn't. And I think people looked yesterday and thought, yeah, she sounds like she's got some sound ideas, you know, the sound, you know, permanent affordability. But, you know, there's a cause for alarm. You know, people look around going, you wanted to abolish the police. You wanted to cancel Thanksgiving. You half-assedly walked some of that stuff back. I mean, you know, quality of candidate matters. When you're, you know, people see somebody like Hassan Piker, who, you know, is getting a lot of news. He rage baits. He talks about Chairman Mao being this great leader. And, you know, it's like, you got to break a couple eggs or kill 40, 60, whatever million people to you know, to make the omelet. It's rage bait. Because when there's nothing at stake, right? So you're running for a city council position in a small, dominant blue area that is uber liberal or uber conservative. You can afford in that area, especially because, you know, I can afford to rage bait, to say certain things, and it's going to be okay. Because you're not thinking about tomorrow. You're not thinking about how's this going to affect me, you know, 6-8 months from now, a year or two from now. And so you've seen Al Saeed try to walk some stuff back. Mamdani's done a decent job at walking some of that stuff back, coming out and even, you know, was like a big proponent of, I'm going to abolish the police kind of thing. That's what we need to do. And when he got to the position, he's like, no, I'm not going to do that. And he apologized to them. Because it works in an area and an echo chamber that wants to hear that crap. It's the same thing when you walk in, you know, if you're a Republican and you're like, we're going to put the Ten Commandments everywhere. We're going to make sure women wear chastity belts and we're going to take the vote away from them. And it may work in a small area, but when you get to the general, it's a whole nother game. A whole nother game. And so there's still going to be some battles going on. Right. And I still think they're in positions. I think Al Sayed's got more to answer for. He does. And these are, you know, a Senate position. It's a pretty damn good position. It is. So, you know, we'll see what takes place and how he can overcome that. But I think last night what you got was, it plays in some area. But it ain't going to play in middle America. It ain't going to play in a lot of places who look at a lot of what these individuals are throwing out there. That is utopia, unicorns, and unrealistic fantasies. And, you know, again, quality candidate last night. Mike Lindell lost. The MyPillow guy. Look, MyPillow, right? The MyPillows. I love their products. No, you shouldn't be governor. Sorry. You just shouldn't. You were not a good candidate. So, and of course, he's come out and he's like, I don't even know what to say. I can't believe this. Oh, we're going to have a recount. They stole it.
0: I'm not going to sit by until these numbers are explained. Someone's going to have to explain to me why we were polling 7 and 9 and these numbers came here.
24: Because people realize, no, you're not going to get it done. You're not going to get it done. So there was some interesting things last night. Darlene Graham, Lindsey Graham's sister, she's worked very hard for that position. She'll go through in a runoff. I think it's 2 weeks. I mean, that's how fast that thing comes. So to see who will represent South Carolina in November. But overall last night, you know, I think the big shock was, okay, DSA's not dominating everything. It can dominate small areas in certain elections. When you get to a general and the tent is there, you may have already got all the people under your tent, and you're going to need a lot more in a general election. And like I said, you know, yesterday, and I said it even last night, I have a lot of friends who are very Democratic, super Dems. Some of them are even uber progressive, and at no time do they buy 90% of what these people are saying. At no time. They like, and I'm talking about the crazy aspect of it all. You know, like the pronouns and the insane, we're going to abolish ICE and police, and they don't buy 90% of that crap, but they like the affordability. They like the fact that they're willing to go, hey, you know what? We're sick and tired of how expensive life is and how it feels like, you know, everybody else is getting ahead and we're struggling. Oh yeah. We're sick and tired of that. Big inflation report coming out today. What are people worried about? They're worried about their groceries.
16: The overall trend when you look at groceries, which is one of the most salient places for people when they're thinking about their budget and their expenses, is that prices have gone up, you know, pretty notably over the past couple of months. And when you look back over the last, you know, 5 years, you've got grocery prices up 30%. That is a very big number.
24: And, you know, Trump, here's the thing. I don't know who buys anything he's selling at this point in time. You know, like he was out on the tarmac talking about how great everything is.
4: The country's doing well. The stock market's fantastic. Record. We have 79 records so far in a short period of time. More people are working right now in the United States than ever before. And prices are dropping fast. Iran is going fine. Going just absolutely fine. We totally control the Strait of Hormuz. We have control over it. Nobody else, only us. Our Navy is unbelievable. And things are going great for our country.
24: And you're just sitting there going, "Who? Honest to God, who's buying that? Tell, if you're buying that, I would love, let me know. 323-538-2423. Leave a voicemail, text, ChadBensonShow@gmail.com. Who's buying that? Everything's great. It's never been better. It goes right to Wall Street, right? Like, Wall Street is killing it. Yesterday, we played that for Maria Bartiromo. Going, I don't know how people think this place is not going great, how everything's not going great. Earnings are gangbuster. What does that have to do with the average person who's making an average salary trying to pay their bills as life gets further and further away from being average and far more expensive? And you're stoked that your quarterly bonuses are bigger if you're on the board and you're the CEO. That's why people are frustrated. Tone deaf. I've never seen a group of people who are so effing tone deaf. And only by the grace of, I'm not even going to say God, by the grace of the DSA and the lunacy of the left, is this thing even going to be close? Because they're nuts. Oh, it's great. And look, Wall Street is great. Your 401k's up. Nice. Mine is too. Mine was up under Biden, right? It was up under Trump. But I'll tell you this, I'm not living on my 401k, are you? I'm not living, drawing on it month after month, are you? No, I don't think the Republicans deserve another shot right now. I don't. But I think they are going to get an opportunity based on, again, quality of candidates. What do you think? Let me know. 323-538-2423 at Chad Benson Show is your Twitter, your X, your Insta, all those other things. By the way, just to let you know, Iran is still kind of in control in the Straits. Just throwing that out there. Board Capital, speaking of the market, look, it's important. 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
24: All right. One Hit Wonder Wednesday, White Woman Wednesday, and straight ahead, Ken Paxton got asked what? 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
9: Quality of candidate matters. We've been talking about that. This is a town hall, a phone town hall that Texas for Ken Paxton. Somebody hops on the phone. And let me tell you guys this. I want you.

trouble. What do you think? Let me know. 323-538-2423 at Chad Benson Show is your X, your Insta, your YouTube, and everything else. Radio, the Chad Benson Show. We're going to talk more later on in the show about PACs and not just about, you know, the quality of candidate. You know, we've been over that. I mean, I look at Herschel Walker. What was that about? Right. I mean, you know, Francis Hong, and we've touched on it. Those things, again, quality of candidate matters. But one of the other things is go see who they're getting money from. One of the things that was raised yesterday about Paxton that's now popping out is he's got about $500,000 from data centers or people who are on the boards of data centers. So, I mean, it's not the data centers themselves, but groups who want to bring data centers to Texas. And you got to find out what's going on. Who's funding this? And I know that Jim Kennedy from the Kennedy Institute of Public Policy Research, we have him on Mondays and Fridays, he is working on something for Midterm Monday. You go to midtermmonday.com, separate in-state money, out-of-state money, not just PAC and stuff. Because I think it's important that we, you know, no matter where you are in the country, I mean, how many of these things do we hear, right? Where, you know, somebody who doesn't live in the state, then they pump millions upon millions of dollars in, and the person that ends up winning it got virtually no money from people inside the state. Why is that? Money? Special interest? It's important we talk about that. Coming up, some really important stuff. White Woman Wednesday, and yes, One Hit Wonder Wednesday, and it's an earwig today. You're going to love it. Chad Benson Show.

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3: At 7:30, good evening, I'm Brandon King for KTAR News. ATM specifically, dealing in cryptocurrency may seem like a foreign concept, but in Arizona, they're pretty common. There's about 600 of them in the state, 300 in Maricopa County alone. Brian Watson with the victim advocacy group ROSE, or Resources Outreach to Safeguard the Elderly, tells Arizona's Morning News that scammers are using them to target vulnerable people.
4: What scammers do is they direct people there with a load of cash in their hands, stick it in the machine. You think you're investing or paying off a bill, but you've lost it.
3: Remember to always be skeptical of unplanned calls and especially wary if a person demands to be paid in crypto. Faulty air conditioning at three Tucson apartment complexes has gotten the attention of Arizona's Attorney General Chris Mays. Earlier this month, she filed a lawsuit against Sedona Springs, as well as Siena and Summer Ridges. The suit alleges inconsistent AC operations since March of this year, in addition to issues like pet infestations and a routine lack of water. Grab you a traffic check now, live from the Valley Chevy Dealers Traffic Center. One crash towards the West Valley right now. This is slowing things near Westgate. On the left shoulder, southbound of the 101 near the Maryland Avenue area, just south of the Glendale Sports Complex. Most of the crashes right now are towards the East Valley, several of them towards the Mesa area. We got some flooding slowing things down and causing a crash near Gilbert Road and Inverness Avenue. Another one further north towards Center Street and Broadway Road. And another one just north of that slowing things near the Williams and University intersection. Speaking of flooding, KTAR weather for the Valley tonight. 87 degrees is our low, 100 degrees the high for tomorrow, and 101 by Friday. Looking at the radar, you should be seeing several scattered cells of rain pretty much wherever you are in the Valley right now, but the heaviest looks to be towards the area north of the Phoenix and east of Tempe right now, as well as parts of Buckeye. We are keeping an eye on those advisories as they come in from the National Weather Service. It is currently 85 degrees in Chandler. Weather brought to you by 72 Sold. I'm Brandon King for Arizona's News Station, KTAR News.
5: Hey, it's Mike Broomhead. 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The Arizona summer.

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1: Now, I know many of you are freaking out today because of the day that it is, August 12th. Why is that? Because the latest wackadoonus going around on the internet that with a quick Google search, you would find out is not true. And I'm not saying, oh, conspiracies are lies, because as we have found out, many of them, they're 100% true. But a lot of them have some truth in it. And then there is a lot that have, that's just crazy. This is a good one.
2: On August 12th, 2026, the world is going to lose gravity for 7 seconds. And this is predicted back in 2019 with a 96% chance of happening. According to NASA, that apparently on August 12th, 2026, the world might lose gravity for 7 seconds. The reason for this is the intersection of two gravitational waves from two different black holes. It said, anchor yourself to something that's in the ground. Yeah. It said, don't try to hold. So it was like, if you're holding onto a tree, do not try to hold onto the tree and hold someone else and keep them safe.
3: They can hold the same tree.
2: Like, they can hold the same tree, bro.
3: Or the next tree.
2: There's a whole thing about it. And I was like, if this happens, first off, that would be, hear me out, there's no weight. Like, there's a zero weight limit, exceptions, that like a full-blown, filled with gasoline, like 18-wheeler. The biggest cut piece from a quarry is just gonna...
3: And so why is that not happening now?
2: Because that's when the waves are going to hit.
3: No, but
2: August 12th, 2026.
3: Yeah.
2: I guarantee you some massive government check is going to be cut to some company that's going to make something to where you can like bolt yourself in the ground.
1: Yeah, that's not happening. So we're good. We're good. You know, there was never a Project Anchor or any of there was like 40 million people could die. So just 7 seconds. We're all going to float around. How high are we going to go? I mean, well, this is a fair question. 7 seconds, how high do you think you can get? Come back down? What if you're indoors? You're just going to smash into the roof? I have no idea. It's not going to happen, okay? We want you guys to understand that's not going to happen. But for those of you out there who thought it was, because I had several people say, Chad, are you checking this out? I'm like, no, I'm not. I mean, it's fun to talk about the conspiracy and the wackadoo-ness of it, but the reality is it's not going to happen. So once again, you're going to have to go to work today. Oh, man. Speaking of work, they put it in each and every single day. They are the white women who make us feel sad because we're not doing enough.

0: Well, the whitest of women, Kylie, our girl who loves to come out and deliver the best of the best when it comes to her white womanness.
1: Absolutely insane how many white Americans consider a racist phase to be a normal stage of development. Here are the actual five stages of development for white people if they become non-racist. It typically starts with not really understanding race, not being aware of race, because again, with white skin, like, you're not being faced with discrimination and racism from a young age. Realizing that maybe you are potentially complicit in racism, and then making a choice to change that, and then over time that becomes less severe until you are anti-racist. That is the way it should be. But with most white Americans, they believe that having a racist phase is just normal. But newsflash, racist teens become racist adults, and phases do not simply stay phases. They become lifelong. So racism from teens right now that they are exhibiting is what's going to mean that they become a Karen as they get older. They're going to be the people that call the cops on black and brown people. They are the people who are enlisting in the military and going to different countries and shooting black and brown people for the American government. Or they are the people who are making their coworkers' lives living hell. So no, this is not normal. We need to stop treating racism as a normal adolescent phase in America, because psychologists have found that it is not normal. It is a result of the environment that they are raised in. We need to do better.
0: What are you talking about? Did you guys ever have that phase? Like, we all had a phase where, like, ah, this is where I was punk rock, right? Woo, look at that right there. Look at that. You know, this is my, oh, this phase, right? This is where I was a yuppie or, a preppy. I guess preppy. You're younger, right? This is where I thought sandals and socks looked good, whatever it was. Right? It's like, do you remember that time you were in the Klan? Oh, God, that was crazy, right? It's like you were in your emo, your goth. It's just so, remember when you were skinhead, you're going around just beating up black and brown people all the time? Man, that was a crazy phase. Oh, my Lord. Who are you? There's more. Oh, this one. Where do we start? Let's start with Dancing Lady. She dances and then I didn't think it was real at first. I'm like, this can't be real. But she dances and then she like chants things. So she's chanting things as this is going on, and putting out just, good vibes, I guess.
2: Sending strength and power for the LGBTQIA+ community. Let lesbians, gay men live.
0: Yeah, I sent that to my buddy who's gay, and he goes, I hate her. I said, all right, there you go. I just wanted to give you a chance to respond. Speaking of crazy, at first I couldn't realize what this, and trans is what I think, but I feel like you want to be trans, but you're not ready to really be to declare that. So you're going to go with like eight different pronouns, but you're singing at first. I'm like, what are you singing about? Then I realized, oh, J.K. Rowling's.
3: If you're down with JKKK, I'm not down with that. If you're

0: blues, etc. So if you're down with JKKK, well, I ain't down with you.
1: Hater Potter books. I is down with Hater Potter books. Oh, I love crazy. There is, and I'm going to play it tonight, so you guys got to tune into the YouTube. You ever find something on the internet, and I'm like, I'm sending this to everybody I know. And then, so last night, I sent it to my local team. I sent it to my uncle. I sent it to just everybody I could. And I said, first of all, you're welcome. And secondly, I think the internet was a bad idea. I think giving people, normally crazy stayed in their lane, in their neighborhood. We didn't know much about crazy. And I'm not talking about like these people are, I don't even know what they're doing. They're not even performative. They're wacky. And we're going to do it tonight on the YouTube live just because you're going to go, I didn't need to see it. And B, you're right, Chad. We don't need the internet. This was a bad idea. Of all the bad ideas, this was the bad idea. 323-538-2423 at Chad Benson Show is your X, your Insta, your YouTube. Several of you have chimed in about the bad candidates. And again, we're talking earlier today about the midterms, bad candidates. And, you know, I said, I don't think the Republicans deserve another shot based on the track record. Here's the thing. We've gotten to the point where we're so entrenched in our tribal identity that even if it goes against all of your best interest, even if they've lied and or failed at everything, you don't care because it's about your identity. That you wouldn't have somebody at work who promised to do everything, did nothing, caused more damage than good, and said, well, I'm sticking with that person. Because that person's telling me all the things I want to hear, even though the actions are the exact opposite. And if you do stick with them all the time, even though they continue to flop and fail, I bet your business isn't around long. Coming up, little one-hit wonder Wednesday. Go from the white women, right, to no gravity, to one-hit wonder Wednesday. And there's going to be gravity. Goodness me, some of you out there. Incogni, speaking of gravity, the gravity of the situation is you need Incogni. So your phone, you get those spam calls, spam text messages, get all that stuff, and you're like, I don't like this. 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It's all out there. Your name, your phone number, your email address, your work address, how much money you make, maybe even your social, your medical, you name it. 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Coming up, One Hit Wonder Wednesday, straight ahead, Chad Benson Show.
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1: It is that time of the week where we take a song that was a hit. Now, sometimes these bands that we play, massive bands globally, they have a hit here. I tell everybody this. You know, Bob Marley never had a hit on the charts. He didn't. So you don't have to be a mega hit maker to be a star. And sometimes bands come, they have a hit, they disappear forever. Most people can't even, they know the song, but they couldn't tell you the band. Today, the band is interesting. The song, you know, as far as one hit wonders goes, relatively new-ish. It's about a decade old. But when you hear it, it's hard not to groove, kids. You know, for all the chaos in the world, for all the craziness in the world, for all the lunacy that's going on and the arguing and the fighting and the whatnot, it's good to know that we can still turn to a song that makes us smile and boogie.
14: Now it's time for another edition of One Hit Wonder Wednesday. You may not remember the name of the band. But you definitely

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1: All right, One Hit Wonder Wednesday. So, the song came out, it was released in 2014, but it picked up steam 2015, and for 53 weeks, it remained on the charts. Peaked at number 4 on the alternative rock charts and the, you know, adult top 40. No, not that kind of, like the AC, the hot AC, if you will. It was awesome. It's got an 80s new wave feel. Think Tears for Fears, Talking Heads. The video, there used to be videos, kids, so if you guys don't remember, heavy, heavy rotation. Taylor Swift even brought the band on stage to perform it in 2015 in her 1989 tour. This song is amazing. It's going to make you groove. It's going to make you dance. And it is a lot of fun. From 2014, the band formed in Cincinnati, Ohio. And it took its name from a Police song. They're called Walking the Moon. And hey, everybody, shut up and dance with me.

fun song. Again, over a year on the charts. The lead singer of the band, again, formed in Cincinnati, Ohio, came up with the song. His name was Nicholas Patrica. So he was at a club in L.A. It was a dance club called The Echo. So with his girlfriend, and he didn't want to dance because he felt like a lot of people do. Self-conscious. I don't feel that way, but he did. And his girlfriend looked at him and she goes, "Stop worrying and shut up and dance with me." And I was like, "Oh." And that became the chorus and the song entire philosophy, which was get out of your own head. I love that. Just such a fun song. Anytime you can spend a year on the charts, you're doing all right. They had no other hits, kids. This was it. You're probably listening going, dang it, this song's going to be stuck in my head all day. And you know what? Good.

0: a fun song it is. Your one-hit wonder. The band who took their name from a Police song spent a year on the charts. It's about getting out of your own head. It's about dancing and having fun. Walk the Moon. Shut Up and Dance With Me. I love it, baby. @ Chad Benson Show is your X, your Insta, your YouTube, your Facebook, and all of the other things. If you have a song you want us to get on, please let us know. We'll try to get it on for you right here on the Chad Benson Show. People were probably turning in on the radio right now going, was this, you said they can get it on? Is this can we request something? No, this is One Hit Wonder Wednesday, so that's what we do here. Coming up in hour number two of the program. A lot of stuff still to get to. More on last night's midterms. What kind of chaos? MAGA fight. The liberal progressives versus the centrist leftists. How did that play itself out? Talk a little bit about that. Latest on Iran as well. Little White Woman Wednesday. A lot of you love the White Woman Wednesday because white women, progressive white women, they can be a little crazy. We know that. And all of that stuff going on. We're going to do some urban word as well, kids. It's another action-packed hour. Straight ahead, Chad Benson Show.
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7: Oh, my God.
8: Catastrophic flash flood emergencies in the heartland. Families plucked from floodwaters after nearly a foot of rain. East of Indianapolis, swift water teams rescuing more than a dozen people in Cambridge City, Indiana. Homes surrounded, cars floating in parking lots.
6: ABC's Alex Perez in Chicago. Indiana hit particularly hard. Two-thirds of residents losing power. A tree falling through a house, leaving a four-year-old dead. A 17-year-old boy is facing murder charges after his mother and 14-year-old brother were found dead in the family's Acton, Massachusetts home. District Attorney Marion Ryan says Arjun Aravind was arrested this morning after he allegedly fled the scene Tuesday.
9: It is a very dark day for this community, for this school system.
6: Minneapolis police say a man stabbed to death his wife and a 7-year-old daughter before taking his own life at a home daycare. Hopkins, Minnesota Police Chief Brent Johnson says another parent called police after witnessing the attack.
10: Our response was due to a parent of one of the daycare children who had arrived to drop off their children.
6: Johnson says none of the other children at the daycare were harmed. A Virginia woman says an ICE agent pointed a firearm at her head and falsely claimed she was trying to run over agents. Carolina Molina admitted shouting an insult at agents out of her car window in Falls Church, Virginia earlier this week and started recording video on her phone.
11: I saw him pull in front of me and take the gun out because as he's walking up, the gun is already out and then he starts pointing it at me. So as you can tell in the video, I said, "Are you really?" Meaning like, are you really doing this? Like, I can't really believe it.
6: In a statement, the DHS says that an ICE agitator began to drive a car in circles at her ICE officers, then attempted to harm officers. You're listening to ABC News.
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12: 8:02 is the time. Good evening. I'm Brandon King for KTAR News. Here's what you need to know. A small break last night, but storms are gradually racing back into the valley tonight. The National Weather Service's Jeral Estupinan joined Arizona's Evening News, saying the rains are part of several scattered storm cells.
13: It is very hard to predict. We have a situation with a lot of moisture. The more moisture that we have, the more of these individual cells or thunderstorms that can develop. And if the conditions are favorable, they can combine together.
12: He says even separated, any of those cells could lead to an inch or two of rain in most parts of the valley. 40% rain chance sticking around today and tomorrow, 20% by Friday. A new Pew Research poll shows that only 55% of Americans, both Republicans and Democrats, have confidence that this year's midterm elections will be fair and accurate. Former Maricopa County Recorder Stephen Richard joined Arizona's Morning News, saying the confidence of both parties has been decreasing for around the last year and a half.
14: Republicans have heard President Trump continue to suggest that our elections are rife with fraud. And then Democrats have gotten very nervous hearing the president talk about nationalizing elections.
12: Richard adds that this mistrust goes beyond politics, as the general population doesn't trust most professions, such as doctors, police, and the courts.
5: Eyes on Education.
12: The ESA Accountability Initiative, set to appear on the November ballot as Proposition 212, may have to be rewritten before it's permitted on the official ballot. That comes after a court ruling.
15: The Arizona Free Enterprise Club, a nonprofit that advocates for school choice and tax cuts, filed a lawsuit challenging the legality of the ballot measure, claiming the wording of the proposition is misleading. A Maricopa County Superior Court judge ruled that the measure's language does not disclose essential information about government control of school voucher funds or potential future lawsuits upholding the measure. The ruling banned Arizona Secretary of State Adrian Fontes from printing ballots with the current version of Prop 212 on it, calling for the proposition to be rewritten before appearing on the ballot. The initiative would set an $150,000 income cap and pull any leftover funds from ESAs back into the state's general fund. Shira Tanzer, KTAR News.
12: And to read more education solution stories, you can go to ktar.com/education. Grab you a check of your roadways now live from the Valley Chevy Dealers Traffic Center. We are looking at a crash that was delaying things near downtown Phoenix. This was on the 17 southbound towards Van Buren. It has just been cleared up in the last few minutes, so it should be good heading towards that Central City South Loop. Those crashes in the East Valley, however, have not really let up. They're still looking at a crash towards Gilbert Road and East Inverness. This slowing things about two blocks southbound towards the Southern Manor areas. And just north of that, another crash slowing things near McDowell and the 202 westbound, about a block delay from the McDowell Road. KTAR weather for the Valley. Low tonight of 87 degrees, 100 for tomorrow, is partly cloudy skies and 40% rain chances stick around today. It's currently 77 degrees in Gilbert. 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I'm Brandon King for Arizona's News Station, KTAR News.
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0: eclipse. Huge eclipse today, people. Maybe some of you have seen it. What'd you think of it? I mean, it's crazy, right? Like, it's all happening. We were talking last hour about supposedly the gravity going away, which we know is not true, but it was kind of hilarious that people thought that. But the eclipse today, and I was thinking about this because I do these things. Other people think about a lot of other stuff, like what's going on in Iran and how much is the price of eggs? And I'm like, could you imagine what it was like to live 800 years ago with limited knowledge about anything and the sun disappeared? 1,000 years, whatever it was, right? Like just gone. Like, whoa. I didn't see this coming. Whoa. I did not see this coming at all. But today, totally crosses Greenland, Iceland, northern Spain, and a tiny little sliver of Portugal. It's going to last 2 minutes and 18 seconds. What was that big one a couple years ago? Because we got our glasses and stuff. That was fun. That was interesting. So the greatest eclipse occurs at, again, depending on when you're listening to this, 12:47 p.m. Central. Okay, so it's so cool. Now, this also coincides with the Perseid. Did I say that wrong? Probably. Meteor shower, although that's more of a nighttime attraction, depending on where you are. Regular sunglasses, by the way. If you're listening to this early, maybe it's already happened and you wore regular sunglasses to look at the eclipse and you know now that was the wrong thing to do. Okay? So it's all happening today. It is. And a lot of people, I was checking this out. How many? Because it's exciting. It's neat. You know, it's nature does its thing. And, you know, it's cool to watch and just, you know, it's just the world and it's the universe and it's doing stuff. But I was thinking today about, you know, when you're younger, you take the, you know, when you're a kid, you go outside and they poke a hole and they look through and it would be kind of a cool thing to do. Nowadays, there's a lot of people that travel to get to these places to go watch. So there's a lot of Americans and Canadians that flew to Greenland, Iceland, parts of Spain to go and watch this. It's nature tourism in a different way. I don't know, is that nature? Yeah, I think it is nature. I mean, it's the universe more than the nature that we would think about, but I just throwing it out there. Speaking of nature, the nature is the average person's not insane. So when given the opportunity to vote for somebody who's not insane, they take it more often than not.
1: The primary was a nail biter, Crowley only beating Hong by a few thousand votes, even as polls showed Hong with a comfortable lead. But many of the country's top progressives distanced themselves from Hong, who previously called to defund the police, and in a 2020 since deleted social media post, wrote "Cancel Thanksgiving," saying it promoted colonialism. She since said her views have changed.
0: And she lost, right? And she was up. By the way, just to let you guys know, Hong in Wisconsin, she was up at a pretty decent clip. And he dropped out at one time. Then the lieutenant governor had issues with, you know, there was just a lot of irregularities on financial stuff. And then he jumped back in and made it a race, but a lot of people kind of acquiesced, you know, throughout the media and stuff and say it's kind of hers to lose. And they said, no, you know, crazy. Now, look, some progressives won yesterday, but as we've been saying, quality of candidate matters. When the candidate is good, you get a way better chance than the general. The issue has been, especially over the last several years and several cycles on both sides of the aisle, the people that are most fervent when it comes to primaries are the people who are invested, and in many cases, the people who are inside of the echo chamber. And because of that, you get the extremes that many cases get past somebody who would do well and or win an election when it's the general election. But because only one set of voters show up, the most enthused, you get, you know, this a lot of times, where you get somebody who shouldn't really be in the conversation, but because they are able to excite a small, fervent group of people to come out, and they go, and then you realize once the tents expand, whatever area that you had filled up in your tent, it's not getting any fuller. So Hong didn't win. Crowley did. We move on. Mike Lindell didn't win either. Just want to point that out. He didn't win. He was upset. I don't know if you guys are aware of this. Maybe you are, maybe you aren't. He said he's not sure. There's just too much that seems fishy about this. I'm like, okay, here we go. Here we go, kids. Here we go. Meanwhile, for those of you not keeping score, we're still doing stuff in Iran. This is the way I'm looking at the whole thing with Iran right now. I think Trump's just going to, if nobody asked him, I don't think he would say anything. I don't think he'd think about it. If nobody's like, if we just hold on long enough, people are going to get bored. They're not going to pay attention anymore. It's got to be that way. You know, we'll just ignore them. We'll ignore them to boredom, and then we'll start moving stuff in and out. And some of you, you know, you got on me, and you continue to do so. And you're like, you said we lost. Yeah, I think it's fair to say that we, and I'm not talking about the actual military battles. I'm talking about the politics of it all. That's what I'm talking about. The politics of this. There's no doubt that, you know, I mean, tell me what we've gotten out of this. Well, they don't have a nuclear weapon. I thought that. Okay. Did you think they were going to go? Well, yeah. Yeah, totally. They were totally going to get one. Were they? I mean, they have one now. They got the Straits of Hormuz. That's become their de facto nuclear weapon. They don't need anything else. Now, are they going to effort to get one more now than ever before? I would assume they would. But Trump is trying to find his way out of this, right? Because you're going to have to go back to your people, America, in particular MAGA, and a small group of MAGA, and tell them, we won, when you're going to be, you know, it's Kobe beef, and it's not Kobe beef. It's not. It's more turd sandwich than anything else. And that's just the reality of what we got going on. I'm not going to sugarcoat it for you. You guys know how I feel about it. I've been thinking this has been ridiculous for a long time. And I'll go back as far as Afghanistan. I was 100% behind. I was not for Iraq. I was one of the very few where I'm like, this doesn't seem, I don't know. I mean, look, do I think that maybe he's got some stuff that could be quote unquote weapons of mass destruction? But I said for years, here's the thing. Keeping crazy in is important. And I was not for it. And I was never for this at all. And it's cost us. I mean, look at the numbers in inflation. We're going to go through a lot of those a little bit later as we break them down a little bit more. But this is not helping anybody, and it's sure in the hell not helping the Republicans. And then it's now we're at the point where, you know, Trump's out there going, it's never been greater. We're the greatest, hottest nation on earth, right? And like he's talking about, it's like we're supermodels. Oh, baby, we're so hot. And the stock market, 79 times we've broken a record. Wall Street and Main Street are further apart than they've ever been. Okay? Wall Street and Main Street are further apart. Affordability matters. People are keeping more of their check. Well, yeah. when it comes to them, maybe a little bit more. But you know what else they're doing? They're paying way more than they're keeping for life. And that's the thing that actually matters. Look, if inflation's 12%, but you get a 15% raise every year, you're doing all right. If inflation's 4%, you get a 2% raise, you are not happy. And that's kind of where it is. So this is going to be interesting. If it wasn't for the fact that the Democrats were awful, and this would, I think, be a blue tsunami. But they're going to do everything they can to give the Republicans a chance to... They'll probably hold the Senate. I don't think they'll hold the House. I think the Democrats will win that, but I don't think it's going to be what it could have been. Still some time left, but that time is winding down. No doubt about that. 323-538-2423. At Chad Benson Show is your X, your Insta, your YouTube, and more. Love hearing from all of you. We'll be live tonight on the YouTube. 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Coming up, sharks. We're going to discuss it because now they're on the East Coast and they're on the West Coast. They're on they're everywhere. We shall discuss straight ahead. Chad Benson Show. Did you guys hear that? Listen carefully. That's my phone. 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I love the silence. 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
0: Sharks are everywhere. We know that. There was a man who was kind of attacked by a shark. It's so funny. Right? So this is the east coast of the country. Northeast coast. When you think of... It's a picture in your mind. You're like, what does a lifeguard look like? You think Hasselhoff, Pamela Anderson, right? Like, you know, there they are on the beach, yoked, you know, because all the other guys around Hasselhoff were all built and the chicks are beautiful and they're like, hey, what's going on? This guy, think if Dog the Bounty Hunter was your lifeguard.
10: Started swimming like hell for sure.
11: That is lifeguard Greg Wilford just moments after he escaped the grasp of a white shark off the coast of Scarborough Beach in Maine Saturday.
10: I thought I was caught in the propeller of a boat, because that's the only thing I could think of until I realized there was no boat.
11: Wilford says the shark grabbed onto his buoy and dragged him about 5 feet underwater before he was able to get free. He emerged on shore unharmed.
10: It was frightening. I'm not going to deny that.
0: Look, how do you think it felt for the shark? It's like, what's the dude in the mullet following me for? No, they've got, I mean, now that we've seen the tagging going on, and now that the drones have changed everything, not just in warfare, by the way, also the amount of sea life that, you know, these things are flying over, and they're seeing, you know, how many of these things have we seen over the last several months, but really over the last several years, as drones have become more and more readily available to everybody. But just take, since the beginning of summer, the amount of sharks across the nation, right? Whether it's the West Coast or the East Coast, and, you know, the Gulf, we're finding out they were always a lot closer.
11: Since last week, at least a dozen sharks have been spotted close to popular beaches in the area, according to Scarborough's Marine Resource Officer, Darren Granada.
12: Usually we'll see one or two here and there. This is a large volume, larger than I've seen, and I've worked this area for 30-plus years.
11: It's a trend that experts say is happening as conservation efforts have led to an increase in marine life populations in recent years.
13: We're going to see more of everything, including more sharks.
0: Yeah, I expect that. You know, for years, they culled the sharks, right? They caught them because they were evil and bad. And then what happened? You had this massive explosion, especially after Jaws. Stay away from fruits and vegetables and sharks. And a little tip right here on the Chad Benson Show. The great whites were hunted to almost extinction. Then they started to conserve them. But before that, you've had massive amounts of, you know, seals and sea lions and stuff that they had no predator. And so the population boomed and people were like, uh-oh, we're messing with stuff we shouldn't be messing with. We got to fix this. Sharks, kids, we tell you, speaking of nature, we're getting a better look at the disaster that hammered Colombia.
14: The deadly earthquake, the most powerful to hit the country in more than a decade, leaving a trail of destruction in multiple cities. The quake's epicenter coming close to heavily populated.

0: earth, leaving clouds of dust and rubble.
1: Yeah. They found a baby yesterday that was alive. And, you know, they've got the dogs out there sniffing it. They thought they heard something, and they found something, which is incredible. And you're going to hear more and more of those stories, but then you're going to start to, you know, settle into the reality. Again, nature does what nature does, and nature decided it needed, in a weird way, to crack its back, if you will. And if you haven't seen the videos, it just, the force of watching these buildings look like they're being, it looked like a movie. It was a movie set, but it was reality. There's still about 3,000 people missing in Colombia. And by the way, as of last week, 45,000 people are missing still. Coming up, Little White Woman Wednesday, among other things, straight ahead, Chad Benson Show.

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7: 8:30 is the time. Good evening. I'm Brandon King for KTAR News. If you're still curious about the progress of the proposed ICE facility in Surprise, a new website is launched detailing all the information the city knows about the project. Surprise Mayor Kevin Sarter tells the Mike Broomhead Show that the website is about being transparent with Surprise's citizens.
8: Because we get a lot of people coming into the council meetings and saying this and that. But for me, the thing about the city not doing anything is probably the most challenging part for me, because we have been working and we've been working a lot to get the information for our residents.
7: He says that the city is still in the dark on key questions about the facility, considering it's a federal project. You can review all the known details about the facility at surpriseaz.gov and search ICE. Grab you a traffic check now, live from the Valley Chevy Dealers Traffic Center towards the Tolleson area. A crash slowing things. If you're headed eastbound into Tolleson on 99th Avenue, the left shoulder is seeing about a two-block delay from that crash. And towards South Mountain, or towards South Chandler, I should say, a crash slowing things on the westbound 202 near South Alma School. KTAR weather for the Valley. We're looking at a low tonight of 87 degrees, partly cloudy skies, and 40% rain chances into tomorrow, 20% by the time we get into Friday. Right now it is 77 degrees in Gilbert. Weather brought to you by 72 Sold. I'm Brandon King for Arizona's news station, KTAR News.
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1: Yesterday at the White Sox game in Chicago was Pope night. Man, did you see the Pope hat they gave out? Because, you know, the Pope, Pope Leo, he's a big fan of the Sox. The big fan of the White Sox. A huge fan of the White, likes baseball. Because he's a commie. But no, he likes baseball. So they had Pope hat night. So they're giving out Pope hats. Not a bobblehead, but a Pope hat. And you think, oh, what is it? Just like a White Sox? No, it looks, it's like a skull cap, you know? And it's got the dangling things in the back, and it looks, and it goes kind of pointy, and it's got the socks. It was awesome. It was awesome. And then, right? Fifth inning instead of seventh inning stretch, which they did. This is one of those things where they're doing something else. Invited a father up to, peace be upon us, fifth inning.
2: As we offer each other a sign of peace, because we want to bring peace to the world. And I think the Pope would really love that, whether you're Catholic or not. So everybody should stand and find a new friend around you and offer each other the sign of peace.
1: Peace, baby. Peace. I thought it was kind of cool. I want to get one of those hats. And by the fifth inning, I think, one of the Sox had hit a home run. And next thing you know, they were already putting the hat on. It had already made its way into the dugout. I love that. I think that's cool. Meanwhile, it is Wednesday. I wouldn't, want to make sure, I want you guys to understand what Wednesdays are all about, right? It's not just One Hit Wonder Wednesday. Several of you have chimed in about that. If you miss it, I'll have another chance to hear what the One Hit Wonder song is. And you're welcome if it's driving you crazy yet making you smile. You are very welcome for that. And again, I've told you that song was going to do that to you. Just want you guys to understand that. Speaking of making you smile. It's not-

0: Oh, yes, they do. Kylie.
1: Hi, I'm Kylie. And white people have a parenting problem. It's time we talk about it. There are three primary things I want to point out in this video. Number one is the fact that white parents do not discipline their children for racism. Racist comments start at a very young age for most white people because they simply repeat things that they overhear in their environment. My children might come home and be talking about things that are inappropriate, like skin tones or calling someone brown or black in a derogatory way, which is a learning experience for these kids. And that is when the white parents should sit down and educate them on what racism is and how it is wrong to be mean to someone because they have different color skin. Because kids do notice these things. They don't assign meaning, but that is a point to educate them. Number two, childhood cruelty and taunting and bullying is very, very common. And again, white parents do not use this as an opportunity to discipline their children. They simply allow the bullying until eventually it turns on the parents. I don't know if you've seen, but a lot of white parents get yelled at by their children. That is a very, very normal thing in white households. And finally, not disciplining your child and making sure that they are healthy and cared for all around is what causes a lot of mass violence. Because again, most of the people who have access to weapons and are going into places and are white do better.
0: Do better. White parents, you suck. And I'm pointing at me right now. I am the worst. Man, I wonder what it's like to like wake up and everything is hair on fire. Everything is chaos and tragedy and victims. And it's all you see is the lens of inequality and evil. I mean, how do you, I mean, that's a tough thing. That is a tough thing. And also, feeling superior to everybody else, too, is also tough. Like, holding both of those. It's a smart person that can hold both of those thoughts at once. And I say that because I was watching Batya. Was it Unger Saron? Saron Unger? I always screw up her name. And for that, Batya. I just call her Batya. And she was talking about her switch from being a liberal to conservative. And it had a lot to do with the whole DEI and stuff. And she said, then she read several studies and she realized that in these studies, it pointed out that the way that conservatives talk to people of color, minorities, whatever it is, compared to liberals, she says, opened her eyes because liberals talk down to and even dumbed down their conversations with people of color and whatnot, minorities, where they said conservatives didn't. And she said that was a shocking thing. I was, I followed this guy and it was too much cussing in it. But he was talking about, yeah, do I say things that are awful and horrible, totally politically incorrect, and, you know, going on about, so yeah, and again, there was a lot of cussing in it. And he goes, but you know what's funny? The same people that will tell me how bad I am, they won't step up when something real happens to a group, a minority group. They won't step up when something actually happens in a situation where there is real racism. No, because it's all about performance. It's so much about performance. Performative kids, people like the performativeness of stuff, and man, they deliver that over and over again. Speaking of being delivered upon, I read this a few times yesterday. I thought, no way. But apparently, at least to this couple, way. And look, tipping culture. We can all agree, a little out of control. You know, Jack was here for, what, 6-8 weeks? We took him and we check him in. And as we're checking him in, like we're getting we have to drop the bags off somewhere else. But we got to check in and pay for it at a kiosk as he gets ready to fly home. And they wanted a tip. And I thought, is anybody even here? Who am I tipping? Out of curiosity. Like, who's getting that? And so, yeah, tipping culture is, it's a lot of people are a little frustrated with it. Well, this is a whole new level of bizarre.
2: Beattie Powell and his wife were waiting for their flight out of Salt Lake City on Friday when his wife noticed a surprising charge while trying to order food at an airport Shake Shack kiosk.
3: My wife says that if you don't tip at Shake Shack, they make it more expensive per item, so we're about to find out.
4: I really didn't believe my wife at first.
2: The couple retested their theory to see if it would happen again.
5: See, $5.99.
2: Okay. Watch as they ring in three milkshakes.
5: Yes.
2: They ring up for $5.99 each. One has a 49-cent surcharge for adding whipped cream. But when they go to check out and select no tip, uh-oh, the screen reads, there has been a pricing update on one or more of your cart items. The price on the screen then switches.
5: Everything
3: just went up 50 cents.
4: I felt like it was being charged for something I shouldn't have been charged for.
0: Yes. Hell yes. What? First of all, does anybody else for a moment there, even though now you're like, so they're getting charged more when they didn't tip. Okay. I see. But then you go, did they say it was $6 for a milkshake? Yes, they said it was $6 for a milkshake. I just want to point that out too. Cause times are good.
2: In a statement, a Shake Shack spokesperson tells NBC News, it is not policy nor that of our licensees to increase the price of menu items when no tip is added. They go on to say this occurred at a Shake Shack that is owned and operated by our licensee at an airport, and that error was created by kiosk technology unrelated to tipping, adding the issue has been resolved. Powell says he didn't try the tipping option to see if that would change the price. The topic at a tipping point for many Americans.
6: It's gotten out of hand.
7: I feel like salary should get higher.
2: According to a pop menu survey of 1,000 people, 78% say tipping has become ridiculous. 44% tipping less this year than last year.
0: You know, tipping, it is, I like to tip. I like to think I'm a pretty good tipper. And it is, it's an interesting thing. You know, when COVID hit, everybody was like, yeah, we got to make sure we take care of these people. We got to. Let's make sure, you know, they're out there. They're serving you your food, bringing it to your car, whatever it was. Let's get on board. Let's help. Let's do something. And so people were tipping and they were giving a little bit more. Plus we were all, you know, everybody was handed cash. Then it got out of control. And it was everywhere. And I mean, it is. Like, I go across the street once a week. So Thursdays are like my really busy day. I have several interviews. Yeah, I do my show. I've got an interview that I do, right? And then I've got another show. Then I do a YouTube live. I have another interview. Sometimes I will get up at 2 a.m. and not go to bed till 11, and I will work a vast majority of the day outside maybe an hour where I try to. But one of the things I do is the only thing I treat myself to. As I go, you know what? I'm going to get, I go across the street to this little ice cream shop. It's amazing. Big Bear. It's called the Big Bear. We call it the Big Bear. And the other day I went over there. And first of all, the prices from the time we've moved here. So 2 years. The cost has gone through the roof. But they hit you up for a tip. I'll walk over and go, I'll get a pint of ice cream. That's it. It's like my treat, you know, and I will get food, you know, I'll either pick something up or, you know, now that Steph's out right now helping mother out in Arizona, she'll go, oh, I ordered you something for Thursday. So you just come home and just, you know, because I'm just going to plow through work and do stuff. And so and that's like my treat. And I went over last week and I'm like, I can't do it anymore. I can't justify. It's not that I can't. So I just can't justify. I got like three cookies, a brownie, and a pint of ice cream. It was $40 almost. And I'm like, I can't do that. And then they wanted a tip. And all they did was hand me stuff that was in a bag already. And I thought, my God, I don't know. It's It's just, it's out of life's so damn expensive. You guys recognize getting more and more expensive. We're going to talk about that coming up in a second. Continue. I'm sorry. I went on a little rant there.
2: Who's right or wrong here? Should we be paying or should these businesses stop asking us to?
6: That is a great question. I think it's probably in the middle. Like if you say, should I pay 20% for my delivery? Well, if I ordered a huge delivery, it's not that different for that person than, you know, if it's a small amount. And so I don't think anyone's wrong. I think this is a good conversation to be having.
0: Yeah. And I just, when you go to a restaurant and you're there and you're eating and you get great service, you want a tip. It's everywhere now, though. It is just, it doesn't matter what it is. The kiosk, right? It is everywhere. And one of them is a service based thing. That person's coming to you. They're attending to your needs. They're bringing you your stuff. They're interacting with you. They're putting in effort because they're working for the tip. The other one, in today's world, it's I get the frustration, man. I tell you that right now. I'll tell you that right now. Coming up, a little urban word of the day. But first, home title lock. Several of you reached out to me yesterday and were shocked because you went and looked at the article on the cover of Drudge saying how easy it was to steal a home in Arizona. And it is that easy. You guys don't even realize. Many of you have not checked your title for years. You don't even know what's going on. And a lot of people out there probably don't even know. You may have somebody already attached to your title. It's so easy to do. Your name, your address, property information, even the documents containing your signature. 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
23: Irreverence? Yeah. So what? It's the Chad Benson Show.
0: It is time for us to do that thing where we talk about words and language and stuff so we can figure out what the youth of America are saying. Sometimes, again, these words, they travel beyond even this generation, the generation before, and sometimes they take something and they rework it a little bit. Yeah, it's that time.
24: Now it's time for the urban word of the day. The young have a vocabulary all their own, and we break it down for you. It's called the Urban Word of the Day.
0: All right, today's Urban Word of the Day. And again, when I say urban word, it doesn't mean it's a singular word. It could be a phrase, right? It could be just letters. And you're like, oh, okay. We ball. We ball. So it's a phrase that's used to keep you going despite, say, challenges. All right, so let's it's basically saying, look, it's fine. We're moving on. We're doing this. So let's say something goes a little sideways at work, right? You're supposed to get a big report done. You work with a bunch of youths of America, and all of a sudden, it doesn't come out the way they want, and they go, you know what? We got this. We ball. We ball. We ball. So when you hear that, know it means we're moving on. We've got this. We ball is your urban word of the day.
24: That was the urban word of the day. Now you know.
0: Always good to know for sure. Several of you have texted in my video last night. Somebody said, I thought you were a young, handsome person. I said, I thought I was too, but apparently I'm not. 323-538-2423 at Chad Benson Show. That is your X, your Insta, your YouTube, and all of the other things. We'll be live tonight on YouTube as well. If you have a chance, join the program. It helps us out right here on the Chad Benson Show. Coming up, hour number three of the program. Talk a little bit about inflation. Numbers are out. Kind of a meh. Numbers. Here's the question, and I've already seen it thrown out there. Is everybody buying these numbers? It's a serious question. Is everybody buying what is being sold when it comes to a lot of these numbers? We're going to talk a bit about that. Latest on Iran. We got White Woman Wednesday. And of course, it's Wednesday. So, you know what? Yes, that's right, kids. One Hit Wonder Wednesday. It's very dancey today as well. Wouldn't have it any other way. Hour number three, straight ahead. Chad Benson Show.
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0: I lost my mom this year. 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
2: From ABC News, I'm Dave Packer. Two people are dead after a U.S. Army Apache helicopter crash. A fiery debris field near Fort Hood, about an hour north of Austin. ABC's Martha Raddatz on the investigation.
3: The Apache is a two-seater aircraft. The pilot sitting above and behind the co-pilot gunner. The sheriff's office nearby confirming that both were killed in the crash. Earlier this year at Fort Hood, there was another Apache crash. Those pilots survived. Compared to other Army helicopters like the Black Hawk, the Apache has had a higher accident rate.
2: They aren't kid gloves that ICE wants to use.
4: With ICE tactics already facing fierce scrutiny, the Department of Homeland Security is planning to spend up to $20 million on specialized gloves agents can use to incapacitate someone with an electric shock simply by touching them. DHS describing them as de-escalation devices, saying their officers are trained in use of force.
2: ABC's Jay O'Brien in Washington. Human rights activists are slamming the idea of using the devices that they say can cause terrible pain. A violent start to the school year in the suburbs of Atlanta, where authorities say a student shot a fellow ninth grader at a high school Wednesday. Houston County Sheriff Matt Moulton says a suspect was taken into custody shortly afterwards near the school.
5: The school threat protocol and our training was followed perfectly today. And fortunately, what could have been a much worse incident was minimized to us only having one student injured.
2: The injured student was hospitalized. The Crawford County Sheriff's Office in Arkansas arresting a local teen accused of plotting a school shooting and posting about his plans online. Local parent Alma Rogers.
6: It hits closer to home when it's closer.
2: A high-profile departure at the White House. The president announced that Caroline Leavitt will be stepping down as press secretary at the end of the month to spend more time with her family. 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
7: Good evening. It is 9:02. I'm Brandon King for KTAR News. Here's what you need to know tonight. New tonight, a suspect in a barricade situation near 75th and Glendale Avenues who shot at Glendale police is dead, according to Justin Ramsey with the department.
8: We flew a drone inside the home and located the suspect down. Our SWAT medics and tactical units entered the home and located the suspect deceased with a gunshot wound inside the home at about 6 o'clock p.m. this evening.
7: Ramsey says the unnamed 59-year-old suspect was seen on surveillance by his daughter entering the home around 2 p.m. One officer was treated for mild injuries, but no other injuries were reported. A shelter-in-place order for that area that was in effect has now been lifted. Storms from the west moving through the valley over the past few hours.
9: They are moving from the southwest to the northeast. They're very spotty. Anybody can get it. Each one of these storms can produce very heavy downpours and very strong winds.
7: That is Gerald Estupinan with the National Weather Service. He tells Arizona's Evening News tonight, flash flood warnings north of Phoenix are also in effect, with any one of the storms moving in having to 1 to 2 potential inches of rain. A ground stop at Sky Harbor Airport was also in effect tonight due to the rains. Several hundred delays are still reported due to at FlightAware, but the FAA says that ground stop has been lifted as of tonight.
10: Highlight the importance of what it is that we're breathing and how that affects our health.
7: Does more dust in the air increase your risk of valley fever?
11: Current air quality over the valley ranges from good to unhealthy for certain groups depending on your location. Dr. Nick Staub at the Maricopa County Health Department says recent dusty skies are a reminder that what we breathe in impacts our health, but he emphasizes there's always a risk of getting valley fever in our area.
10: Valley fever is endemic here in Maricopa County. You can really get it at any time during the year. So we want people to be thinking about valley fever year round.
11: Most people who are exposed to the fungus that causes valley fever do not get symptoms, but some may develop flu-like symptoms that can persist for weeks or months. Ballin Overstoles, KTAR News.
7: 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We are looking at a crash towards the Canyon Trails area, just west of Goodyear on the right shoulder. If you're headed out of town on the 10, a couple blocks of traffic blocking things from the 303 intersection towards 187th due to that crash. And then further southeast of the valley, a crash slowing things near Gilbert at the Horn and Pebble Creek intersection in South Mesa. KTAR weather for the valley. Low tonight, we are looking at 87 degrees, 40% rain chances today and tomorrow, 20% by Friday. Looking at the Doppler right now, we're looking at least 50% rain chances from now until midnight, at least until 1 a.m. actually. Those should burn off by the time we get into 3 a.m. And then again, 40% rain chances by tomorrow. It is currently 83 degrees in Peoria. 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I'm Brandon King for Arizona's news station, KTAR News.
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15: Inflation up a smidge, but in line with expectations. Question is, do people believe it? And that's going to be something that we're going to, with all the revisions and things that happen. I don't know. What I do know is life's more expensive. Gas is more expensive. The Iran kerfuffle war thing is still going on. I don't know what to call it because nobody's, you're not allowed to call it a war because you didn't go to Congress for that, but we never do. So it doesn't really matter. What I do know, though, is all of this can be solved with a couple bucks.
16: And the reason that you buy a ticket here at Lucky Rudy's in Rosenberg, well, the proof's on the walls. Look at this. $500 winners, $100 winners. They've had $1 million winner here. Just in the last week, they paid out $96,000 in winnings, and they are going to put that reputation to the test again tonight. As you said, an estimated jackpot tonight of $1 billion. That is going to be the eighth largest ever in Powerball history. If there's a winner in the U.S., they choose between a lump sum of $433.1 million in cash or annual payments that they get then over 29 years.
15: Oh, man. I don't even know what I'm going to do with all my winnings tonight. Winning! It is the golden age. Trump's promised the golden age. This is it. Now, here's something weird. All right? This is very odd to say. Right. I mean, we're going to be, little nationalist here. Those Brits are honing in on our stuff. What? Yeah.
16: And for the first time, British players are participating in a drawing. The UK ticket sales helping feed the top prize, which Powerball says is, of course, help the jackpots grow faster. Tonight's drawing is number 44 in this run. The last win came all the way back in May. Back then, it was a very paltry $20 million. Now, the odds are not good. But Gail, name, Vlad, I don't want to hear about it, right? We're lucky. I know it's 1 in 292 million. Right? You could get hit by lightning 240 times before that happens. But we're a lucky Rudy's, which so far, well, that one's not lucky for me.
15: No, No. That's a lot, by the way. Those Euros coming over here trying to take our lottery winnings. I don't know what the heck you're doing. Didn't we just give you a great World Cup, for God's sakes? What's the first thing you do? I always ask everybody, what's the first thing you do? You win? Who's the first person you tell? You win? Do you tell your wife, but then tell her, or if you win, you tell your husband, your boyfriend, your girlfriend, or you think, I don't know if I'm telling them. If you win, do you tell your wife and your girlfriend? I have no idea. I don't know the procedure. Here's the thing I always say, though. I want it out of my hands as fast as possible. I do not want it anywhere that something could happen to it. Any kind of damage. I'm going to be down there tomorrow. Going in, I don't even care. I'll figure stuff out from there. Right? I mean, you have to. But that's just, to me, that's just, it's what it is. Because how many, and I think this is a really interesting question. How many people out there, and I'd love to hear from you, 323-538-2423, you text the program, because I'm sure we'll be talking about winnings tomorrow. But how many people do you think won something, didn't tell somebody, somebody threw it away, because they didn't know, or won something, then they put it somewhere and they couldn't find it? Not to mention all the people that played and never even checked, and they probably won. Just, you know, throwing it out there, kids. That's why I want it. I would, because we talk about this in my local show, my producers and everybody, and I said, you know, I want it out of my hands. Well, people are going to find out. I mean, there's going to be signs. Did Chad buy a Komodo dragon? I thought you weren't supposed to. Oh, he bought a whole zoo. They're signed. No, I wouldn't. I wouldn't do that. Buy a zoo, Komodo, if I could. Yeah, you got it, but you got to be a zoo. That's the problem with that one. I want it out. I tell my wife, all right, here's the deal. Buy a ticket. Don't even tell the kids. Say there's an emergency, but it's a good kind. Come out here. And because she's with mom right now taking care of stuff. And we're going to go do this. We go, we do this. And then, you know, that's what I think I would do. And then you got to say to yourself, okay, so all of my friends have to work, but I need somebody to hang out with every day. So which one of my friends is going to get a nice lump sum as well so we can hang out every day? Because they can't look at their wife and go, but they're going to still be pissed, right? Their wives are like, what do you mean? Chad gave you what? And he said it was just for me. Oh, lordy, lordy. Meanwhile, midterm chaos, craziness, lunacy. Hassan Piker, you're going to hear this name a lot. So you guys know who Nick Fuentes is. Nick Fuentes on the left, the groiper, the young kid who's America first, who is, he's a smart guy, but he's, you know, he's a flamethrower, right? He's a protagonist. He says things that stir anger. He rage baits. How much of it does he really? I don't even know how much a lot of people really believe. I mean, there are a few out there that are sold for some stuff, but a vast majority of the people I know in this industry, they don't believe everything. They don't. And they'll say, and even, you know, because people say stuff. And in a time when things are loud and you've got to be that thing above the noise, you know, that's where the likes of Fuentes comes in. But even before him or right around him, is a guy named Hassan Piker. And Hassan Piker is, he's a flamethrower. He's on the left. He is got a massive following. Most of the stuff he does is on Twitch. Is that what's Twitch? That's the gaming one. I don't know if he started out playing games, but he's the nephew of Cenk Uygur from the Young Turks. And he says a lot of stuff that even Cenk says, 9/11,
17: Right, so he and Mehdi Hasan were sitting down yesterday talking about this.
18: A classic one they throw at you. Yeah, America deserved 9/11.
19: Yeah.
18: You've withdrawn that comment, I believe.
19: Yeah, I said it in 2019. And you know, if you listen to the full conversation, you very quickly understand what I'm talking about.
18: You're talking about foreign policy blowback.
19: Yeah, we're talking about foreign policy blowback.
18: But you could have phrased it better because it sounds like you're saying people deserve to die.
19: Of course.
18: We don't believe it.
19: Again, in 2019, and then immediately I'm you know, all over Fox News and getting, you know, an unbelievable amount of death threats. I'm a big boy. I can handle it.
17: You do these things, though. You say provocative things. I don't know, we go back to Politically Incorrect when Bill Maher had it, right? You know, and Bill Maher said, you know, Bush keeps calling these guys cowards. And it was right after 9/11. I mean, a couple weeks afterwards. They're not cowards. And then he went to explain, you know, what took place. And so, you know, calling them cowards. And he wasn't championing them or anything, but the timing, all of that stuff. And Bill has apologized, readily admit that was not, you know, the show is called Politically Incorrect. This guy, though, he's loud. He's in your face and you're going to hear it. And the right loves it. And he feeds them and they feed him. They raise his profile. He says things that are, because that's where we are. Raise the profile by saying something that gets you noticed. Doesn't matter if you believe it or if it's true. Now, do I think he believes some of these things? Yes. I think he's a, what I like to call a pampered progressive. He's got progressive privilege. He's the guy that came out, you know, championed Mao and all of these kind of things. Well, you gotta break a few eggs, right? If you're gonna make an omelet. And he doesn't always, you know, quantify everything. Now, again, I live in a free world. You're able to say stuff and I got no problems with whatever it is you're going to say. You go and say it. I want somebody impeding on me and vice versa. But there's going to be blowback in certain things. And, you know, it's interesting to watch. Yesterday, he was really pissed and upset over the fact that he pushed hard. First of all, Al-Sayed, he championed him, helped him push through. Francis Hong was another one that he thought was going to be the one.
19: These other candidates are a lock. +7 national electorate for the Democrats. It's going to be easy, right? For everybody else except for Francesco. Okay. What about Michigan? Abdullah Al-Sayed was winning against Mike Rogers by higher margins than Haley Stevens. Did that stop the national media from saying Haley Stevens was the more electable candidate? Did anyone make a big about how not a single poll showed that reality? No, it didn't, because these guys are fucking lying to you. Okay? Wake up. Corporate media is fucking lying to you. That's it. There was not a single fucking poll that showed that Haley Stevens was going to outperform Abdullah Al-Sayed in a matchup with Mike Rogers. That didn't stop CNN, MS Now, ABC, CBS from skipping a fucking beat every damn day of the week and saying, no, Abdul's going to lose to Mike Rogers. He's too Muslim.
17: It's interesting to listen to him. He was apoplectic last night over this, but yeah, there was plenty of polls out there, because as we talk about the quality candidates, candidate quality matters more than I think people realize. Can you expand that tent? They went with somebody else rather than Francis Hong, who led a lot of the way. People were surprised. But this guy, I'm telling you guys, from now, well, and going forward for a while, he is the face of a lot of the angry young left. And he's going to be their voice, too. So it's going to be interesting, no doubt, as we move forward. 323-538-2423 @ChadBensonShow is your X, your Insta coming up. 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What's trending is straight ahead. Chad Benson Show. Did you guys hear that? Listen carefully. That's my phone. No spam calls. No spam texts. I love the silence. 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

0: Let us find out what's trending on the interwebs on this day. We're going to start with the old Google. Wisconsin governor race. We know now who will be running. The Democrats. Here's what everybody was looking at. Who would win? David Crowley won. Beat Jessica Hong. Everybody thought she was going to win. She seemed to be the DSA candidate. Everything looked like it was in her favor. He pulls out a win. Solar eclipse, trending. Duke Energy, trending. Power outages, massive storms across parts of the Midwest. And just, it has been a summer. Trump approval ratings crushing it if it was reverse day. If it's opposite day, he has done great. Chant. Over to the magical world of Yahoo. Number one trending thing, Cristiano Ronaldo and Georgina Rodriguez. They got married. Crowley wins the Wisconsin Democratic nomination as the split. He's more of a centrist, left-leaning, more establishment. Solar eclipse will darken the UK skies. Trump confirming his Air Force One swap, also trending. Okay, Brad Pitt has admitted that he's drinking again. Yes, he is. Darlene Graham, going to be in a runoff against Ralph Norman. What do you think of those apples, huh? By the way, she was not gifted the seat. God, she worked hard for it. Oh, that's not very nice. And finally, over to X. Over to X. Joe Biden, Catholic Church, Iranians. 323-538-2423. At Chad Benson Show is your X, your Insta, your YouTube, and all those other wonderful things right here on the Chad Benson Show. Trump 2028. I know, don't even ask. Woke one, like, you know, 1.0 kind of thing. Mike Lindell, trending yesterday, lost his bid to be governor of Minnesota, but not without controversy, as we all know. And again, midterms yesterday, Mike Lindell thought he was going to win, but he didn't.
1: I'm not going to sit by until these numbers are explained. Someone's going to have to explain to me why we were polling 7 to 9 and these numbers came in.
0: Because your polling data was bad. It's not perfection. Nah, Jessica Hong over there. She seemed to have quite a lead in all the polls, and yet she lost in Wisconsin. It happens.
1: When your favorite 3 days ago by 9 points, this is mathematically, it looks impossible.
0: It's not. It's not. Well, it's got to be cheating. Right? I mean, this is, he's going right back to it. It's got to be cheating.
1: If we don't find anything, you know, then obviously I will get behind.

0: Cristiano Ronaldo and Georgina Rodriguez. They got married. Crowley wins the Wisconsin Democratic nomination as the split. He's more of a centrist, left-leaning, more establishment. Solar eclipse will darken the UK skies. Trump confirming his Air Force One swap, also trending. Okay, Brad Pitt has admitted that he's drinking again. Yes, he is. Darlene Graham, going to be in a runoff against Ralph Norman. What do you think of those apples, huh? By the way, she was not gifted the seat. God, she worked hard for it. Oh, that's not very nice. And finally, over to X. Over to X. Joe Biden, Catholic Church, Iranians. 323-538-2423. At Chad Benson Show is your X, your Insta, your YouTube, and all those other wonderful things right here on the Chad Benson Show. Trump 2028. I know, don't even ask. Woke one, like, you know, 1.0 kind of thing. Mike Lindell, trending yesterday, lost his bid to be governor of Minnesota, but not without controversy, as we all know. And again, midterms yesterday, Mike Lindell thought he was going to win, but he didn't.
1: I'm not going to sit by until these numbers are explained. Someone's going to have to explain to me why we were polling 7 to 9 and these numbers came in.
0: Because your polling data was bad. It's not perfection. Nah, Jessica Hong over there. She seemed to have quite a lead in all the polls, and yet she lost in Wisconsin. It happens.
1: When you're favored 3 days ago by 9 points, this is mathematically, it looks impossible.
0: It's not. It's not. Well, it's got to be cheating. Right? I mean, he's going right back to it. It's got to be cheating.
1: If we don't find anything, obviously I will get behind our party and give them every idea and every plan we had to move our state forward to get rid of the evil leadership we have now in this state.
0: So there you go. Mike Lindell. He's got to go lay his head on a pillow. Jared! Look, I like Mike. I think he had a great product, still has good product, really good product. I sleep on a MyPillow. I love my product. Just because you make a great pillow doesn't mean you need to be governor. Just putting it out there, people. Coming up, Little White Woman Wednesday, and yes, One Hit Wonder Wednesday. We're going to dance it off today. Chad Benson Show.

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3: At 9:30, good evening, I'm Brandon King for KTAR News. Another city is suspending the use of automated license plate readers. The City of Surprise says they are suspending use of the technology after a routine audit detected an anomaly in the use of their system. The city says an investigation has been launched into a potential violation, and one officer has been placed on administrative leave. And over at Grand Canyon National Park, water saving measures are being put into effect beginning tomorrow. Visitors, residents, and park staff are being asked to practice strict water conservation. Camper services at Mather Campground, water spigots will be turned off, and campfires within Mather and Desert View campgrounds will also be prohibited. We'll grab you a traffic check now, live from the Valley Chevy Dealers Traffic Center. Towards

0: See, Desert Ridge area, we're looking at about two-ish miles of slowing in the exit ramp area of the 101 westbound near 56th Street. It's delaying things on the map right now from around Scottsdale Road towards 56 and then clears up once you pass Desert Ridge Marketplace. Further south, a couple of crashes in the Southeast Valley still slowing things. One near 24th Street and Pueblo, this due to a traffic incident about a block delay in the southbound direction towards Superstition Springs. A Power Road and Southern Avenue disabled vehicle slowing things about a block in the eastbound direction. And further south towards Chandler, a disabled vehicle is still slowing things on the exit ramp of the 202 westbound near Cooper Road. And KTAR weather for the valley. We are still watching as rains are swirling into the valley. There is a pretty substantial cell the National Weather Service is tracking right now, heading over the Sun City and North Phoenix areas, as well as another cell headed over Florence. Both of those headed in the eastbound direction and expecting to keep up with that 40% rain chance that we are suspecting for today and tomorrow, 20% by the time we get into Friday. Low tonight of 87, high tomorrow of 100 degrees. It is currently 86 degrees in Scottsdale. 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I'm Brandon King for Arizona's news station, KTAR News.
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0: Big eclipse, right? Europe, Iceland, Greenland, any of the things with the land in it, gonna see it? Maybe, depending on when you're listening to this, it's already happened. Then you get the meteor shower tonight. So maybe you missed the eclipse, but the meteor shower's coming, so you have a chance of that. The whole thing is happening, kids. It's all happening. Just, it's everything. We're supposed to lose gravity today. That's not gonna happen. Okay, so if you're worried about that, if you guys haven't heard, there's a bunch of wackadoos out there who thought that, you know, the conspiracy that we're going to lose gravity.
1: On August 12th, 2026, the world is going to lose gravity for 7 seconds. And this is predicted back in 2019 with a 96% chance of happening. According to NASA, that apparently on August 12th, 2026, the world might lose gravity for 7 seconds. The reason for this is the intersection of two gravitational waves from two different black holes. It said, anchor yourself to something that's in the ground. Yeah. It said, don't try to hold. So it was like, if you're holding onto a tree, do not try to hold onto the tree and hold someone else and keep them safe.
2: They can hold the same tree.
1: Like, they can hold the same tree, bro. There's a whole thing about it. And I was like, if this happens, first off, that would be, hear me out, there's no weight. Like, there's a zero weight limit, exceptions at like a full-blown, filled with gasoline, like 18-wheeler. The biggest cut piece from a quarry is just gonna...
3: And so why is that not happening now?
1: Because that's when the waves are going to hit.
3: No, but
1: August 12, 2026.
3: Yeah.
1: I guarantee you some massive government check is going to be cut to some company that's going to make something to where you can, like, bolt yourself in the ground.
0: Oh, God. I don't know what you even say to that point in time. It's like, okay, it's not happening, though, so you're going to be fine. Isn't it crazy how stuff just starts? You could just, you know, we were talking earlier about Hassan Piker. You got to say, I guess, crazy stuff. To make, you know, noise. And conspiracies nowadays are just, I'm going to start a cult. It can't be that hard. It just can't be that hard. Speaking of a cult.

0: the white women of Wednesday. It's been a very Kylie heavy day. Let's continue one more with our girl Kylie.
1: When I post my content, I don't expect people to pay attention to me. Yes, I don't expect recognition or fame. I'm doing this literally because it's the right thing to do. The reason that I do this is because I studied this and I lived this. I lived in an area that was incredibly racist. I grew up in a family that was conservative. I saw the way that people of color were systematically bullied and excluded. And then as they age, I saw the school to prison pipeline. I taught in Chicago. I saw the ways that black and brown people were consistently beat down and oppressed by the system. Saw the way that starts at home with white parents refusing to recognize their own racism. And so when I do this work, you could be as distrustful as you want to be of me. You can call me performative, but I'm not going to stop because, again, it's not just about me. It's about changing the system from the inside out. And to be clear, if I wanted to hustle people or make money, there are a lot easier ways to do that. Like, I don't know, pyramid scheme. Point being, none of what I'm saying is original or new, and it's pretty much the bare minimum to be doing this. It should just show you how many white people are terrified of speaking out. And the fact that people are calling me performative and saying my content is unusual and self-hating shows you how few white creators there are that are as radical as I am in standing up and fighting racism and any type of social injustice.
0: Yeah, and I'm not doing this to get recognition, okay? I'm not doing this because I want people to pay attention to me. I would never do something like that. It's not who I am. That's not what I'm about. So stop looking at me. Get my good side. I'm a good person, okay? I would never tell anybody I'm a good person. I am a good person. I do the work. Is what she's saying. I do the work. Okay. As we continue in the insanity of the world, this is Stephanie White. Now, she is the coach of the Indiana Fever. That's Caitlin Clark, Sophie Cunningham's team. And I guess people have come down on her over the foul the other night on Sophie Cunningham. Now, this league is a mess. It should be, you know, you want people to talk about all the going-ons on the court. Look at them. These girls could play. They can do this kind of stuff. They really are showing up. They're doing this stuff. And, you know, this machismo BS that goes on, you know, I try not to get involved with any of it because, you know, you know my take on it. The more men that can play in women's sports, the better it's going to be. Yeah, no, just I don't watch. I watch soccer and I watch football. They're both football, but you know what I mean. And that's it. That's kind of my thing. And the only time we ever talk about the WNBA, and I will admit, I have been a Richard at times. Maybe. I have poked fun a time or two. Yes. But a lot of it has to do with, you know, the trans issue. And again, this has nothing to do with trans people. It has to do with, you know, the reality of what we were talking about. So, but they've got a mess. And the mess on their hands is, you've allowed, first of all, the media now to shape the narrative. They don't care about what goes on in the court, who hit a three-pointer, any of that stuff. Now they care about the drama, which it works great, though. And look, run with it. If this is what you have, run with it. Go look at, you know, people like, well, they're divas and there's this, that, and the other. Yeah, there's a portion of that that's kind of true. I mean, you know, have you ever seen, I don't know, Cristiano Ronaldo? Rivalries rock. Why is wrestling so big? We love the drama that goes with the wrestling. Why is it that you had back in the day the great, you know, it didn't matter what sport it was. You needed the rivalries, the hatred, the anger. Those things have been around forever and a day. They have been. So run with it. Now, the trans issue is a whole separate thing. But this lady, Stephanie White, she's the coach. And apparently they came after her, basically said, you didn't even say anything. Your lady got knocked the blank out.
2: You know, this isn't necessarily for those people that are in this room. This is more for

0: The National Weather Service in Phoenix has issued a flash flood warning for Maricopa County in south central Arizona until 12:30 a.m. Mountain Standard Time. At 9:38 p.m. Mountain Standard Time, Doppler radar and automated rain gauges indicated between 0.5 and 1.5 inches of rain had fallen. A Maricopa County Flood Control District's stream flow gauge reached alarm stage at Rainbow Wash. Additional rainfall amounts up to 0.25 inches are possible in the warned area. Flash flooding is ongoing or expected to begin shortly. Hazard, life-threatening flash flooding. Thunderstorms producing flash flooding. Source, radar and automated gauges. Impact, life-threatening flash flooding of creeks and streams, urban areas, highways, streets and underpasses. Some locations that will experience flash flooding include Buckeye and Painted Rock Dam. Low water crossings downstream of Rainbow Wash along Oldest 80 and Patterson Road. Turn around, don't drown when encountering flooded roads. Most flood deaths occur in vehicles. Be especially cautious at night when it is harder to recognize the dangers of flooding. Repeating, a flash flood warning has been issued until 12:30 a.m. Mountain Standard Time Thursday for the following county, Maricopa, Arizona.
1: We'll get to watch your stuff. That's all you need to do. Rivalries in sports have happened for a long time. Again, the trans issue is another issue altogether. But this kind of stuff, run with it. The lady who runs the league, she sucks. Kathy, Engelbert? She needs to go. As Bill Simmons said, if there ever was a league that needs a new commissioner, it's the WNBA. You've got all of the stuff, the eyeballs. For whatever reason, they're paying attention, and you're flopping big time. Coming up, One Hit Wonder Wednesday for any of that Boer Capital. 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
16: 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Yeah. The Chad Benson Show.
1: As we wrap it up on this Wednesday, oh, it's time. It is time for a little one-hit wonder Wednesday. Now, Earwig. We've talked about that before. That's a song that's stuck in your brain. And sometimes, you know, these one-hit wonders, they come, they go. Nobody really, they kind of remember the song, this, that, and the other. This is one of those songs, relatively new in the one-hit wonder world. Right? It's about a decade old. But this is the, not only the definition of a one-hit wonder, this is the definition of an earwig. Because every time it comes on, right into your ear, right into your head, and you're going to want to start, well, shall I say this, dancing a little bit? Oh, yeah. Today, you're going to be going, Chad, that thing's stuck in my head all day. I know. You're welcome. Let's get to it. Let's have some fun, and let's get in and out of our head.
17: Now it's time for another edition of One Hit Wonder Wednesday. You may not remember the name of the band.
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1: All right, One Hit Wonder Wednesday. So the song came out. It was released in 2014, but it picked up steam 2015, and for 53 weeks, it remained on the charts. Peaked at number 4 on the alternative rock charts and the, you know, adult top 40. No, not that kind of, like the AC, the hot AC, if you will. It was awesome. It's got an 80s new wave feel. Think Tears for Fears, Talking Heads. The video, there used to be videos, kids, so if you guys don't remember, heavy, heavy rotation. Taylor Swift even brought the band on stage to perform it in 2015 in her 1989 tour. This song is amazing. It's going to make you groove. It's going to make you dance, and it is a lot of fun. From 2014, the band formed in Cincinnati, Ohio, and it took its name from a Police song. They're called Walking the Moon, and hey, everybody, shut up and dance with me.

song. Again, over a year on the charts. The lead singer of the band, again, formed in Cincinnati, Ohio, came up with the song. His name was Nicholas Patrica. So he was at a club in L.A. It was a dance club called The Echo. So with his girlfriend, and he didn't want to dance because he felt like a lot of people do. Subconscious. I don't feel that, but he did. And his girlfriend looked at him and she goes, stop worrying and shut up and dance with me. And I was like, oh. And that became the chorus and the song entire philosophy, which was get out of your own head. I love that. Just such a fun song. Anytime you can spend a year on the charts, you're doing all right. They had no other hits, kids. This was it. You're probably listening going, dang it, this song's going to be stuck in my head all day. And you know what? Good.

0: What a fun song it is. Your one-hit wonder. The band who took their name from a police song. Spent a year on the charts. It's about getting out of your own head. It's about dancing and having fun. Walk the Moon. Shut Up and Dance with Me. I love it, baby. @ Chad Benson Show is your X, your Insta, your YouTube, your Facebook, and all of the other things. If you have a song you want us to get on, please let us know. We'll try to get it on for you right here on the Chad Benson Show. And if you think we've got nothing else for you, we want to leave you with our buddy Rodney and some words of wisdom.
1: A lot of the things that you think you're thinking aren't really things that you're thinking. It's things that the other people have thought, and you heard them talking about those things. And so those thoughts become your thoughts, but they're not really your thoughts because they're just thoughts of somebody else that keep playing on and inside your head. And you think because it's inside your head that it's your thoughts, but it's actually just an echo of somebody else's thoughts. Okay. Think about that for a while and stuff. Have a super freaking awesome day thinking about things. Okay, bye.
0: Love that. You guys have a blessed, amazing rest of your day. We got you over the hump as always. Night, night, Jack.
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2: From ABC News, I'm Dave Packer. Two search and rescue teams activated by the U.S. State Department have now been deployed to Columbia. Rescue operations continuing after Monday's deadly quake. ABC's Faith Abube is in Colombia, detailing the rescue of a woman found in the rubble.
3: La puerta encima mío.
4: Ya casi llena, ¿vale?
5: Agua. She flashes a hand sign. Rescuers giving her water. Cheers erupting as crews carefully pulled her out.
2: With hundreds still missing, the window to find survivors rapidly closing as the death toll surges past 250. Severe weather hammering the Midwest. Indiana Governor Mike Braun prepared to use an emergency declaration statewide. East of Indianapolis, swift water teams rescuing more than a dozen people. Michelle Wilson says they lost power and the basement of her home is flooded with water.
6: I'm overwhelmed and I'm upset because, you know, no flood insurance here.
2: And the storm's turning deadly. A four-year-old boy was killed when a tree toppled on his home Tuesday. Meantime, it is too little rain in parts of Canada. Crews east of Vancouver working to contain a growing wildfire that's forced around 20,000 people to flee their homes. Aaron Fay says he and his family were forced to leave.
7: For us, it's been, you know, it's been okay. And we did get word that our house survived. So that was a big relief for us. A lot of our neighbors didn't make it. Their homes are completely gone and they've got nothing to go back to.
2: An investigation after an Army helicopter crashed in Salado, Texas, Wednesday near Fort Hood. Cliff Coleman with the Bell County Sheriff's Office.
8: This was an Apache helicopter and two souls were on board. They were pronounced deceased.
2: The crash causing a brush fire that forced the evacuation of a number of homes. Federal lawsuit filed Wednesday accusing the Trump administration of violating the First Amendment by selling special advance access to Truth Social posts. 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
9: Good evening. It is 10:02. I'm Brandon King for KTAR News, and here's what you need to know right now. A suspect in a barricade situation near 75th and Glendale Avenues who shot at Glendale Police today is dead, according to Justin Ramsey with the department.
10: We flew a drone inside the home and located the suspect down. Our SWAT medics and tactical units entered the home and located the suspect deceased with a gunshot wound inside the home at about 6 o'clock p.m. this evening.
9: Ramsey says the as-of-now unnamed 59-year-old suspect was seen on surveillance by his daughter entering the home around noon. One officer was treated for mild injuries, but no other injuries were reported in the area. A shelter-in-place order for that area has also been lifted. Small break last night, but you're likely seeing a good amount of rain and wind in the valley tonight. The National Weather Service's Gerald Estupinen tells Arizona's Evening News the rains are part of several scattered storms headed northeast.
11: It is very hard to predict. We have a situation with a lot of moisture. The more moisture that we have, the more of these individual cells or thunderstorms that can develop. And if the conditions are favorable, they can combine together.
9: He says even separated, any of those cells could lead to an inch or even 2 inches of rain.
12: Highlight the importance of what it is that we're breathing and how that affects our health.
9: Does more dust in the air increase your risk of catching valley fever?
4: Current air quality over the valley ranges from good to unhealthy for certain groups depending on your location. Dr. Nick Staub at the Maricopa County Health Department says recent dusty skies are a reminder that what we breathe in impacts our health, but he emphasizes there's always a risk of getting valley fever in our area.
7: Valley fever is endemic here in Maricopa County. You can really get it at any time during the year. So we want people to be thinking about valley fever year-round.
4: Most people who are exposed to the fungus that causes valley fever do not get symptoms, but some may develop flu-like symptoms that can persist for weeks or months. Ballin Overstoles, KTAR News.
9: And faulty air conditioning at three Tucson apartment complexes has gotten a lawsuit from Arizona Attorney General Chris Mays. The suit alleges inconsistent AC operations since March of this year, in addition to issues like pest infestation and a routine lack of water. One more traffic check for you live from the Valley Chevy Dealers Traffic Center. Towards the Desert Ridge area, that crash still slowing things on the exit ramp of the 101 westbound. A disabled vehicle slowing things near North 56th Street. And towards Tempe, a injury accident slowing things on the 60 southbound and the 101 intersection. KTAR weather for the Valley. Maricopa County under a flash flood warning if you're in the Buckeye or Rainbow Wash area. About 1.5 inches expected in that area. We're still looking at least 50% rain chances until around 2 a.m. down to 10% and then 40% rain chances tomorrow. It is currently 81 degrees in Apache Junction. Weather brought to you by 72 Sold. 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I'm Brandon King for Arizona's news station, KTAR News.
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0: Welcome back to The Ramsey Show in the Fairwinds Credit Union Studio. I am Rachel Cruz, hosting it this hour with Dr. John Deloney, and we're answering your calls. So give us a call, 888-825-5225. Looks like the phone lines are all taken at this moment, but just keep trying, and hopefully we can get you in this hour. All right, let's go to Casey in Lexington, Kentucky. Hi, Casey. Welcome to the show.
1: Hi. Thanks for taking my call.
0: Absolutely. We help.
1: Little backstory. Me and my wife, we are in our early 40s. Baby step six. Question is, she is planning on going back to school, and we do have the money saved up for her to go back to school. But her work is willing to reimburse her, but only if she takes out student loans.
2: What?
1: Yes. So she takes out student loans.
0: What kind of industry is she in?
1: She is in healthcare.
2: I've heard of all sorts of reimbursement plans of all types.
1: Correct.
2: But I've never heard of somebody
0: that it has to go
2: has to be a student loan. That is, I don't understand that.
0: Has she asked more details of why the process is that way?
1: Not necessarily, no, but we for sure do have to take out student loans. That is the answer.
0: What will the degree be getting her?
1: Like payment wise?
0: Yes, and advancement in, I'm assuming, her career track.
1: Correct, yes. Approximately a $30,000 jump.
0: Okay.
1: Per year.
0: Good for her. And how much is the schooling?
1: $25,000.
0: Okay.
1: And it is 2.5 years.
0: And it's 2.5 years doing that. Okay.
2: Good for y'all. She must be awesome. That's really cool.
1: Yes.
2: And let me throw one other wrench in there before Rachel answers. I would want to know if I go in and put my tuition on a payment plan and tell the university, because they'll put you on a 3 or 6 month plan instead of writing a check on day one. I've been on higher ed for almost all of my adult life. I've never heard of this. I've heard of blanket reimbursements.
0: Mm-hmm.
2: And unless there's some tax advantage that the business has by paying down their employee student loans or something, I don't know. I just never, ever heard of this. Which, and anytime I've never, ever, ever heard of something, A, I could be totally wrong, but B, I would want to dig in a little bit further and see if I'm not hearing stuff right.
0: Because if there's paperwork that has to be done of, okay, and not from a loan perspective, but I'm wondering, like a payment plan here, and then the school writes her the check and reimburse, like it's all.
2: Yeah.
0: And we'll, but I don't, and sometimes if it's attached to a loan, they sometimes have a weird repayment plan, and or you have to stay with that company for X amount of time, right? Like there's some strings attached always.
2: What are the strings on this one?
1: It is 3 years.
0: She has to be on for 3 years. Is that after she finishes her schooling?
1: Yes.
0: Okay, so 5.5 years. And
1: she currently works there now. Yes.
0: Sure.
2: Yes, oh, yes. Bro, I wouldn't do. There's no chance. And not.
0: I know.
2: And you know my feelings on debt. I'm on the Ramsey Show for God's sakes. But I would gladly pay $25,000 that I have for a degree that will reimburse itself. That will pay for itself in less than 1 year. For 4.5 years of freedom for me and my wife.
0: Mm-hmm.
1: Gotcha.
2: Because she's one bad boss. She's one bad transfer. She's one bad. The hospital sells to another hospital. I mean, any
0: has
2: number
0: a baby
2: of
0: that she wants to, you know, be home. I mean, I don't know. I don't know what it is, but it's like.
2: Yeah, dude. The freedom for my family. Again, you hear me say this all the time. I solve for peace and I solve for freedom. I'll pay that $25,000 all day long, especially in a healthcare position that's going to ROI in 1 year or less. Shoot. I wouldn't even think twice about that.
1: Gotcha. I thought I knew the answer, but she wanted me to call.
2: Well, I'll tell you, I could give you I could preach to you about student loans or something. You would actually have me kind of bound up, to be honest with you. I'd have principal versus principal in my own spirit. If she has the ability, a company's going to pay for her to go to grad school, and maybe they're going to ask her for 2 years or for 1 year, but they have to take student loans. That would be principal versus principal for me. But this one is a no-brainer. Y'all have worked your butts off for just this moment where she can get the advancement. It's awesome. And she doesn't have to sign a check with no, I mean, she doesn't have to sign a commitment to anybody like that.
1: Yes. True.
2: Yeah.
0: Yep. I would have options. That's the beauty in life. When you have autonomy over your decision making, like it is, that's a game changer. We're not stuck in just a crappy situation if it ever turned that way, right? So, yeah, and you don't have to pay it all up front. I mean, you probably pay $5,000 per semester, you know what I mean,
2: easy.
0: As you go through. So
2: easy.
0: You know, it's the same conversation, I feel like, that we have to talk people off the ledge of student loan forgiveness, right? If they're on the front end of it and like, well, I could wait 10 years and this could be for, you know what I mean? And it's this long time. And that's why we're even like, no, you never know what's going to change in 10 years is a long time, you know, and to work and to pay off what you've had where it feels like a free situation 10 years from now, or in her case, kind of a free situation, but that's 5 years, right?
2: It's and your fingers are crossed that that's 1, 2, 3, potentially 3 presidents away.
0: Yeah, that's right.
2: God knows what they'll, you know what I mean?
0: What's going to happen? Don't get our conspiracy theory.
2: ChatGPT will be all our president in 3 presidents from now. Like, who knows what the plan will be?
0: What the world is going to be. Right. So it's when you can make decisions for your home in a vacuum, you guys, that is worth it every time. All right, let's go to Doug in Tampa, Florida. Hi, Doug. Welcome to the show.
3: Hi, how are you guys?
0: Hi, we're doing great. How can we help?
3: So got a question. We have some stocks that were given to us here recently, and I guess over time they've done pretty good. They're 3 energy stocks, but we're looking to make the most out of it for the next 15 years until we get close to our retirement age here.
0: Mm-hmm.
3: What should we do? Should we sell these stocks and put them in the mutual funds that we found that are getting close to 10%, or should we just let them ride?
0: Are they 3 individual stocks?
3: 3 individual energy stocks.
0: Okay. Yeah. So, yeah, I'm not a fan.
2: I'd sell those before the day's over, dude.
0: Of individuals. Yeah, I mean, because all your eggs are in one basket versus a mutual fund, you're going to have 90 to 200 stocks. Or even if you just did an index fund for the S&P 500, right? It's across all 500 companies. There's just something about that diversification that gives you such safety. And you're right. And the market's done well. I mean, when you look over, I think we did the math with Dave on the show last week. It was like up 100% over the last 5 years, when you look at all of it combined. Like, it's wild what the market's doing. And to put all that risk on just 3 companies doing well, I wouldn't take that bet, Doug. So, yeah, I would sell them, move them to either great mutual funds or even, I mean, you could just do an index fund too, open up a brokerage account with, you know, Vanguard or Fidelity or how much are they worth?
3: I'd say right now, probably take out of our total stock, take out the kids' college stuff. We have about $350.
0: Okay. So you know what? That's enough that I would sit down with a SmartVestor Pro. 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Yep, and I would get those moved.

0: Hey guys, Rachel Cruz here with big news. 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
5: 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And science tells us that pulsing beats faster, stimulating audio like traveling sound, and voices on the higher, so-called brighter end of the audio spectrum like this can encourage focus. Also, a familiar tune can help, so...

0: Up next, we have Kelly in Denver, Colorado. Hi, Kelly. Welcome to the show.
1: Hi there. Thank you so much for taking my call.
0: Yes, absolutely. How can we help?
1: So I am going through a divorce.
0: Sorry.
1: And it's okay. Thank you. So right now I'm keeping the house, but I'm also will be paying $4,400 a month in spousal maintenance. And
2: what is that?
1: Alimony.
2: Okay.
0: Oh, okay.
1: So to my...
0: In order to keep the house? Because you decided to keep it? Equity, the split. Okay.
1: Yeah, that was part of the negotiations. And the main reason I wanted to keep the house is my daughter. I have a 10-year-old daughter. It's her neighborhood. She has a best friend across the street, a great school system, and just, you know, really trying to keep that stability for her during this whole process. Unfortunately, I feel very underwater $500 to $1,000 underwater every month.
2: Yeah.
1: And so I'm wondering if I should try to keep hanging on in order to give my daughter that stability. I do have a pretty good emergency fund. Or if I'm just, you know, if this is just a pipe dream I'm sacrificing this.
0: Let's get some numbers real quick, because I think there's a deeper probably element to this that I want John to speak on. But okay, besides the $4,400 that you're paying a month, how much is the mortgage?
1: The mortgage with taxes and insurance is $3,800.
0: Okay, and how much do you make a month?
1: My gross is $175,000 a year, but I'm only taking home around $5,700 after the spousal maintenance, and then after
0: is that taken direct? That's not taken directly out of your check, though, right?
1: I put it into
0: a fund. Okay, but how much income hits your bank account? Just income, without anything being like after taxes. What hits Kelly's checking
1: account? After taxes, I hit $5,600 a month.
0: But you make $175,000
2: plus the $4,400. So you make about $9,000 or $10,000 a month.
1: $4,400. Correct. Yeah.
2: Okay.
1: Yeah.
0: Okay. Are you counting that in the $175,000?
2: No, she makes $175,000, and she gets $4,600 plus the $5,500 she just said.
0: Okay.
2: So she gets about $10,000 a month.
0: Yeah. So that would leave you, because I would want you bringing in about $12,000.
1: Right.
0: Do you see your income going up at all?
1: I work for the federal government, so we're not expected to get raises this year. But in the next couple years, I would expect to get some raises. And the other thing is, right now she's in an after-school program, daycare. So in another year or two, she wouldn't need the act.
0: So that's
1: when she hits 12. Mm-hmm. Yeah.
0: So
1: in my head, I think, I can hang on. I can do this.
0: I know. And
1: run the numbers.
0: I know. Kelly.
2: I'll put this in the top three or four worst conversations I have with people. Okay. And because we only have a few minutes, I'm going to be pretty direct, but I know what I'm saying carries a lot of weight, okay? One of the most, the most common thing I hear amidst a divorce when there's kids involved, one kid, five kids, whatever, is this statement, I want them to have stability, whatever stability they can possibly have.
1: Right.
2: And I get that sentiment, and I would be the exact same way in the situation with my two kids. But the reality is, everything she knows, your daughter, is gone. It's not stable. And trading moms, what she needs more than anything on the planet right now is a sturdy mom who has peace in her chest. and not the after school program. She's 10. She's got a best friend. Like, I can't tell you the name of my best friend when I was 10. Right. Like, so all, and by the way, I've got a 10-year-old right now. I got a 10-year-old daughter and she's got best friends. Mm-hmm. I get it. Mm-hmm. Right. But the most important thing she needs right now is a mom who's anchored after the world y'all knew doesn't exist anymore. And so instead of saying, what do I have to sacrifice, including financially, emotionally, psychologically, spiritually, so that she can have some illusion of things are just going on as they used to be. I want you to first ask yourself, what do I need as the adult in this house to be well and whole? And that everything in her life is going to be a derivative of you solving for that. And so it sounds like if there's a condo or an apartment in that area that you can live in for 2 years and make that sacrifice, that maybe that's the deal. But man, it seems pretty untenable to just have that much of your income out the door every month before you can even go to the grocery store.
1: Right. Yeah. Yeah, no, it's been, I mean, it's weighs on my mind pretty much all the time.
2: I know.
0: It's terrible. Yeah.
2: Here's what I want. I want a 10-year-old daughter who's really mad at her mom, who's upset, throws 10-year-old tantrums like they're supposed to, who says all the things right now. And then I want that same 10-year-old girl snuggled up next to her mom over Christmas break on a couch that is yours, in a place that is yours, at a place where you can breathe.
1: Yeah.
2: You know what I mean?

0: It breaks my heart for you. It breaks my heart for that little girl. Yeah. I hate it.
1: I know, Kelly, and you're such a great mom.
0: Yeah.
1: I mean, honestly, doing what you can in such an out of control situation to try to create what you believe is the best. And I think when we do that, sometimes the unintended consequences are these other things that start to drag and weigh on us. And and I'll say it from the math side, $1,000 a month underwater, like that's a lot, you know. And your emergency fund, if it starts to have a small leak and there's nothing replenishing it, that's eventually going to run out, you know? And so you kind of get to this point where the reality is going to hit at some point. And I would rather you do, if there is a decision to be made, which I think there is, do it at a place of strength where it's your decision to make and you're not being forced out by a bank or, you know what I mean? Like down the road, if something dramatic does happen, do you have, how much is in your emergency fund?
2: I have 50,000.
1: 50,000. Okay.
0: And how much equity is in this house? If you sell it, what would you walk away with?
2: So that's part of the problem. It's underwater right now with the market. I don't have equity in the house. I would just be walking away. I mean, I would.
1: How did they appraise the house at being underwater and you still have to pay him $4,400 a month?
2: Well, the $4,400 is.
1: Because of your income?
2: Correct. The income. And there's a whole. he was not working, so I guess his roles reversed. Quite a stay-at-home dad, but not working either.
0: So, if you sell the house, does this alimony go down?
2: It wouldn't go down for at least the next 2 years.

0: The National Weather Service in Phoenix has issued a flash flood warning for Maricopa County in south central Arizona until 1:15 a.m. Mountain Standard Time. At 10:11 p.m. Mountain Standard Time, Doppler radar and automated rain gauges indicated thunderstorms producing heavy rain across the warned area. Between 0.5 and 1.5 inches of rain have fallen. Additional rainfall amounts up to 0.75 inches are possible in the warned area. Flash flooding is ongoing or expected to begin shortly. Hazard, life-threatening flash flooding. Thunderstorms producing flash flooding. Source, radar and automated gauges. Impact, life-threatening flash flooding of creeks and streams, urban areas, highways, streets and underpasses. Some locations that will experience flash flooding include mainly rural areas of Maricopa County. Delaney Wash and locations downstream such as Solemn Highway and / or 411th Avenue low water crossings. Turn around, don't drown when encountering flooded roads. Most flood deaths occur in vehicles. Be especially cautious at night when it is harder to recognize the dangers of flooding. Please report observed flooding to local emergency services or law enforcement and request they pass this information to the National Weather Service when you can do so safely. Repeating, a flash flood warning has been issued until 1:15 a.m. Mountain Standard Time Thursday for the following county, Maricopa, Arizona.
1: An investigation after an Army helicopter crashed in Salado, Texas, Wednesday near Fort Hood. Cliff Coleman with the Bell County Sheriff's Office.
2: This was an Apache helicopter and two souls were on board. They were pronounced deceased.
1: Severe weather hammering the West and the Midwest. Indiana Governor Mike Braun is prepared to issue an emergency declaration statewide east of Indianapolis. Swift water teams rescued more than a dozen people. A federal lawsuit filed Wednesday accusing the Trump administration of violating the First Amendment by selling special advance access to Truth Social posts before they go public. Powerball says the eighth largest jackpot ever.

0: There's been one in Illinois. Single tickets sold, and the state matched all six numbers drawn Wednesday. This is ABC News.
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0: One of the biggest mistakes that people make is thinking that they can skip having a will because they're too young, they're too healthy, they just don't need one. Maybe they don't own a lot of stuff, so they're like, oh, it's not a big deal. But a will helps protect your family. It gives clear instructions and can keep your loved ones from having to guess what you wanted during a difficult time. Like if you could imagine someone passing away and then trying to figure out what to do with all their stuff, and a will gives guided instructions, you guys. It gives a clear path. So
1: I talked about this yesterday with Jade, but I want to say it again on this hour today. Imagine you're 21, you live in an apartment, and you're thinking like I would have thought at 21. I don't need a will. I don't have anything. I have a guitar and like an old couch, right? But imagine something happens to you and you pass away and your mom can't go in your apartment and help pack up your clothes. Your dad can't come in with one of his friends and help move your couch out because they're not allowed in the apartment because the apartment has to turn it over because they're just different adults now.
0: Mm-hmm.
1: Give your family the benefit of just being able to grieve you and not also having to fight for you after you pass. Every single body who's an adult needs a will, period. End of story.
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1: It's where I went.
0: State-specific wills, like they are awesome. So make sure to check them out. All right, let's go to Teresa in Tulsa. Hi, welcome to the show.
2: Thank you guys so much. Thank you for your time and your wisdom sharing with everybody.
0: Absolutely.
2: Truly appreciate it.
0: Thank you. How can we help today?
2: Kind of starting late in life here to understand all this stuff. My husband is in his mid-70s and I'm in my late 60s. I got all your dad's books and I've been reading them, but I have a question about the emergency fund. Mm-hmm. It says best place to put it in a simple money market. I don't understand where to go or what to do, if that's at the bank or if I have to go to a planner. I have it right now I did have it in a no penalty CD, but I just happened to change it to December because it was better percent interest at the moment, but it's not liquid, so I got to get back to liquid.
0: Yes.
2: I understand that. So I'm just trying to understand. I don't understand all of this stuff.
0: Yeah.
2: So I was going to see if you guys can help us out.
1: Dude, you're awesome, Teresa.
0: I first applaud you for not many people in their 60s want to change the way they've been doing stuff.
1: And I'm proud of you. That's awesome.
0: Yeah, that's amazing.
2: Well, I'm very scared. I do believe it's all God's, and I want to be a good steward and, you know, leave it where it needs to be, you know, do with what I'm supposed to. So.
1: Well, you called the right place. We're gonna help you get unscared. Is that cool? We're going to make it real simple for you.
0: Yep. Okay. So I think one thing to remember, and for everyone listening, this is kind of a good teaching point for everyone, is that your emergency fund is not an investment. You want to see it more like insurance, right? So the percentage of what you make, on it doesn't really matter as much. Because if we were going for high interest, we'd be putting it, you know, in the market, right? And so that's one thing to remember. Also, for CDs, they're not ideal for an investment or an emergency fund because you usually have to let them mature before you take some money out. You said that it's a no penalty one, but easy access to the emergency fund is huge. This is a big point. You don't want it too accessible where it's sitting in your checking account and you might spend it right accidentally. And so keeping it in its own separate account. So that is where in the book, he probably did write about a money market account. And the funny thing is the things that have become more popular in the last couple of years, it's very similar to a money market account. It's called a high yield savings account. And so you're parking money in this. And again, I know it's not an investment. So I'm kind of like speaking out of, you know, both sides here, but it's better to have your money in something that's just growing a little versus a traditional savings account. So with a money market account or a high yield savings, you can put your money somewhere. I mean, you may earn 3%, probably around what you're making in your CD, honestly, but you're able to transfer money account to account within that. It's very easy to get to. Even some money market accounts, you can write checks out of it. And a debit card comes with it. You have a limit usually on your transaction, so you don't want to use it as a checking account. But if you needed to get to it quickly, you could. So, Teresa, if you hang online, Christian's going to pick up, and he's going to help you get to Fairwinds Credit Union. They're an amazing partner of ours. I've opened up accounts with them because you can have up to 10 high yield savings accounts with them. And so that is where I would put your emergency fund, Teresa, is with Fairwinds. And it's very easy to set up. If you go to their website, Christian can help you get to that. It's fairwinds.org and go to /Ramsey and set that up. But I would take money out of that CD and I would put it just in a high yield savings account. And again, your fully funded emergency fund is 3 to 6 months of expenses. And so that's the number you're shooting for there.
1: And so I'll say this, Teresa and Rachel, you can tell me, John, this is dumb, is my home's emergency fund, like if something happens and I need money today, I have no idea what the interest rate is.
0: Mm-hmm.
1: Because I know me, and that I've got money in a high yield savings account, right? And I've got college savings, I got that stuff, but as for that account, I know if it had an interest rate attached to it that I knew and watched, and is it 2.9 or 3?
0: I would
1: spend waking hours going, well, is it in and I have to remind myself, that's not the point of that money. Mm-hmm. That point of that money is every day of my life, we're having a good time. So in my house, I have my checking account in a bank, and we opened another account under that same heading, under me and my wife's heading, and it's there. And I can't use my debit card out of it. I've got to stop and open my laptop and move it from one account to another, which takes like 5 seconds to do. But for me, I don't even, for that, especially that initial $1,000, but for my 3 to 6 month emergency, dude, I just can't get my head in that stuff. It gets too complicated for me. I don't want to mess with it.
0: Mm-hmm.
1: I just want that safety. You get what I'm saying?
0: Teresa, do you guys have consumer debt, you and your husband?
2: No, our house is paid for.
0: Oh, wow.
2: As far as everything's paid for. Everything's in savings and in checking right now. I did check with a high yield savings at my bank, and they said you can only start it with $60,000.
1: Oh, good grief.
2: I have a $60,000 CD, but I...
0: Teresa. Yeah, no.
1: That's wild.
0: That's crazy. No. Yeah. No. I think Fairwinds is like $500 or something.
1: Yeah.
0: That's wild. That sounds like they're trying to take advantage. I don't like
1: that makes me
2: confused. Everybody tells me something different, and I'm and I don't have the internet, so we're computer illiterate.
1: Even
2: so
1: better.
0: That's why I was like, you know,
1: that's
0: what, Christian,
1: why you're so awesome, Teresa.
0: She has no.
2: Well, I'm trying, and I do depend on my kids once in a while, but I try to do it. I still try to do it.
1: Oh, yes. That's
0: so,
1: the best.
0: Okay, well, I'll say this then for you, Teresa. I love Fairwinds, but they are an online bank. They have partners around different credit unions in your area that you can go and get cash from. But I would say this, if that's not your cup of tea, then I would find a brick and mortar. That's insane. What that bank quoted you.
1: I would go down the street in there in Tulsa and find a credit union.
0: Yes. If there's a credit union in Tulsa that has a high yield savings or a money market, that's great too. If you just want to do it in person, I totally, totally understand.
1: And
0: that.
1: I want you to walk in there and say, I just want a high yield savings account and I want to put $25,000 in it, which is 3 to 6 months for me and my husband or whatever that number is. And if they start trying to sell you other stuff, just say, I just want this. And if they try to sell you more stuff again, say thank you for your time and walk out. You're in the driver's seat, sister. You have a paid for house. You've got cash. You are the boss here. Okay.
2: Okay.
1: You are in a position of major strength here.
0: What? How much do you guys have saved, Teresa, overall for retirement?
2: Well, actually none. Well, I mean, we do now. I mean, just in the last few years that we inherited some money and but most of it is in savings and, of course, the CDs.
0: Mm-hmm. Okay. Yeah, well, getting that.
2: Overall, I'm sorry.
0: No, go ahead. Overall.
2: Well, in the CDs, there's roughly $77,000. That's including the emergency fund.
0: Okay, that's great. Well, and I would say any type of investing, too. Check out SmartVestor Pros. You can go to Ramsey's. 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That's your next step.

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0: Our scripture today comes from Philippians 1:9. And this is my prayer, that your love may overflow more and more with knowledge and full insight. Maya Angelou said, do the best you can until you know better. Then when you know better, do better. Oh, I like that. All right, let's go to Gina in Los Angeles. Hi, Gina. Welcome to the show.
1: Well, hi. Thanks so much for taking my call today.
0: Yes, absolutely. How can we help?
1: Well, I am getting very close to retirement age. My husband's already retired, and we're looking at our savings and investments and wondering whether we should leave a certain amount of money in an annuity we already have.
0: No, I wouldn't. Yeah, no, I wouldn't. You can get much better rates of return, less fees, everything. I mean, the only annuity that I wouldn't personally do one, but some people are so freaked out by the market, they kind of want that guarantee, would be a variable annuity. That would be the only one if you were to do it, but I wouldn't, Gina. So you guys have one currently, you said?
1: Yes.
0: Okay, how much is in that?
1: It's $190,000 with a protected income of about $258,000.
0: $250,000, okay. And what other money do you guys have saved?
1: Oh, we've got the rest of our money is in IRAs, 401ks, and mm-hmm. high interest savings. Mm-hmm. So that's about another, I don't know, about $1.2 million.
0: Okay. And what the annuity, I'm just curious your thought process when you guys opened it. Was it just to diversify and have just another element, or were you nervous about the market, or what caused you guys to get it in the first place?
1: Yeah, it was kind of to do something else. The market was a little bit nutty a couple of years ago when we did this.
0: Mm-hmm.
1: And we are working with a financial advisor in a private company who suggested it would be a safe place. And then we could start drawing against it as soon as next year.
0: Mm-hmm.
1: So that would be an additional safe, guaranteed monthly income.
0: Okay. Yeah, I mean, you guys are fine everywhere else. I just wouldn't. I mean, I'm just going to tell you what I would do, and I wouldn't. I would probably just open up an index fund, take that money out of the annuity and put it in, and just know that there's some great commissions. I'm not saying your financial advisor's wrong in this, but there's a lot of high fees. There's a lot of commissions on annuities. And again, it kind of taps into more of that fear mentality. You know, we had a lady call in. She was like in her early 90s, John. This was a few months ago. And she just was scared to death. And I was hosting with Dave. And I remember he was like, you know what? Just do your annuity. You're fine. You just need to sleep good at night. You know, you're fine. But in your 60s, that's a good 30 years idea. You know, hopefully 20 years of great growth that the market has been doing. I mean, you can look at it historically. And yeah, there are some ups and downs. But overall, I wouldn't. I don't see a need for
2: it. If you'd had that money in the market the last 5 years,
0: it would have gone 100%. That's what we were saying earlier.
2: Yeah.
0: It would have been gone crazy in a great way. So I think you can just make more. I think your money can make more than it's in an annuity personally. All right, let's go to Elsa in Houston, Texas. Hi, Elsa. Welcome to the show.
3: Hi. My question is that I need to figure out if I need to sell my house or maybe get a cheaper car. About a year and a half ago, my ex-husband had to lower child support, and then it took time for that to go through the court system. Finally, that happened. I only found out about him lowering the child support after I signed the agreement for this house, after I sold my other house that was cheaper and more reasonable. So I'm trying to figure out how to keep from going under, basically.
0: Okay. How much do you make a year?
3: $53,000 a year myself.
0: Okay. And how much is your mortgage payment a month?
3: $1,850.
0: Okay.
2: And how much is the child support?
3: I got a lump sum, so I kind of budget it for about $1,000 a month.
0: Okay.
3: And that'll last for the next couple of years when basically my daughter graduates.
2: Yeah, that was going to be my first question, is how much longer is this going to be a part of your life? Because if you bought a house even on a 15-year note and your kid's older than three, this money runs out, right?
3: Mm-hmm. Yeah, exactly. I have a pretty good 401k, but I have credit card debt because of going back to court, basically.
0: Okay.
3: All the attorney fees. So
0: yeah.
3: So I'm kind of stuck. I'm not sure what to do.
0: Yeah. I mean, the house is, it's a lot for your income.
3: Yeah.
0: Even with the child support, $1,000, it probably is. How much is the house worth?
3: Probably $220,000. It's a brand new house.
0: Okay. And how much
2: equity
0: would it go? Yeah, would it go for? Is there anything, or how long have you been in it?
3: I've only been in it for a little over a year. It's a brand new neighborhood, and it's not finished yet, so I'm not sure it would sell right now for any more than what I owe on it.
0: Okay. Okay.
2: Are you underwater every month with just your life?
3: Yes, and it's very stressful. And I do have also a car payment, and I'm kind of trying to decide if I need to, you know, sell that and get a cheaper one and just pay the difference.
0: Mm-hmm. How I'm much?
3: Not sure if that would help.
0: Yeah, how much do you own the car?
3: Around $34,000.
0: Oh gosh,
3: and it's like $500. Yeah.
0: Okay. Yeah. Yes. Okay. So just as a point of reference, we recommend that your car or cars in a household, but for you, a single car with your single income is no more than half of your annual take-home pay. So that would sit you around a $25,000 car at the high end. Okay. Are you underwater on the car?
3: A little bit. Yeah.
0: Okay. And what other debt do you have?
3: Just the credit cards, basically. And
0: how much is that?
3: That's around $20,000. Some of that is mostly 0%.
0: Okay. So, gosh. I mean, Elsa, honestly, I would probably talk to a real estate agent. Okay. We have some great trusted pros in your area, and I would go to RamseySolutions.com and find someone. You can look at different profiles and talk to a couple, one that you're comfortable with. Tell them your situation, and I'm just wondering if you can get out of this house just unscathed and try to find, you know, even renting.
2: Rent. I'm telling you this from the bottom of my heart. I don't think you're going to do it, but I'm just telling you because I love you. You need a season of a two-bedroom apartment.
3: Mm-hmm.
2: And because you owe so much money in depreciating asset in your car and credit cards. You know what I'm saying? Like, this is... Like, I'm just trying to imagine the stress you've been through with divorce, with being a single mom, with now suddenly, like, underneath you, they cut the child support. Like, you need peace more than anything else, more than a fancy car, more than a fancy house.
0: Yeah. Yep.
2: Mm-hmm. Man.
0: And then, Elsa, I would go down to a credit union and see if they can give you a loan for maybe $6,000. And whatever the difference is on the car, maybe $2,000 or $3,000, throw it at that. And then go, and I would just get a crappy car and let that be done. Like, it's amazing when you start to kind of see, and these are big changes. I know I can just say this like in a sweeping 2 minute segment with you, but if you can find rent for $1,200 and you have close to $4,000 left over and you have no car payment because you have that beater car, you start working to get this credit cards cleaned up. Right. And you throw an extra, you know, $2,000 at that, it's done in 2 months. Like, you start to see the light at the end of the tunnel with a plan, but it's going to be a pretty intense plan after a pretty intense life situation that you've walked through with this divorce. So it's going to be a lot. And I know I just probably like threw a bunch over the fence of what to do to get out. But honestly, that's what I do, because John's saying you keep it, but they're going to continue to go deeper and deeper in the hole. So I'd find good people on your team, people that are going to root for you. Find a great real estate agent to give you the real numbers, the real comps, and look at a real situation of what you could do to get out of the house.
2: A real private sale.
0: Yes.
2: For your car.
0: Yes, all of it. I mean, yep. Oh, I'm so sorry, Elsa. We're cheering for you, though. 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
6: From ABC News, I'm Dave Packer. Two people are dead after a U.S. Army Apache helicopter crash. A fiery debris field near Fort Hood, about an hour north of Austin. ABC's Martha Raddatz on the investigation.
7: The Apache is a two-seater aircraft. The pilot sitting above and behind the co-pilot gunner. The sheriff's office nearby confirming that both were killed in the crash. Earlier this year at Fort Hood, there was another Apache crash. Those pilots survived. Compared to other Army helicopters like the Black Hawk, the Apache has had a higher accident rate.
6: They aren't kid gloves that ICE wants to use.
8: With ICE tactics already facing fierce scrutiny, the Department of Homeland Security is planning to spend up to $20 million on specialized gloves agents can use to incapacitate someone with an electric shock simply by touching them. DHS describing them as de-escalation devices, saying their officers are trained in use of force.
6: ABC's Jay O'Brien in Washington. Human rights activists are slamming the idea of using the devices that they say can cause terrible pain. A violent start to the school year in the suburbs of Atlanta, where authorities say a student shot a fellow ninth grader at a high school Wednesday. Houston County Sheriff Matt Moulton says a suspect was taken into custody shortly afterwards near the school.
9: The school threat protocol and our training was followed perfectly today. And fortunately, what could have been a much worse incident was minimized to us only having one student injured.
6: The injured student was hospitalized. The Crawford County Sheriff's Office in Arkansas arresting a local teen accused of plotting a school shooting and posting about his plans online. Local parent Alma Rogers.
10: It hits closer to home when it's closer.
6: A high-profile departure at the White House. The president announced that Caroline Leavitt will be stepping down as press secretary at the end of the month to spend more time with her family. 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

0: Now, it's Red Eye Radio. Gary McNamara and Eric Harley talk about everything from politics to social issues and news of the day. Whether you're up late or you're just starting your day, welcome to the show. From the Relief Factor Studios, this is Red Eye Radio.
1: All across the USA, we are Red Eye Radio. I'm Gary McNamara. He's Eric Harley.
2: Hi.
1: So yesterday, the first day of school in our area. So I had a dentist appointment that they gave me the option, 9 a.m. I could go or 12. So, of course, I chose 9 a.m. Mistake.
2: Why?
1: It takes me normally, I'm not kidding, 1 minute to get out of my subdivision. Took me 15. I live a block from where my school is. My street was loaded with cars. There was a mini traffic jam on my street. Why?
2: Kick
1: the little whippersnappers out the front door. Let them walk to school.
2: And I'm sorry, how far is the school from your house?
1: About a block and a half.
2: Okay, same thing here. So for years, I've lived in this house, almost 22 years. And I'm four houses down from the elementary. Now, three of my kids went there, and my one of my grandchildren, my youngest grandchild, is going there now. It's a great elementary. We know some of the teachers that have been there this whole time. I mean, it's really great. But probably the first couple of weeks, it ends after a while, but they're parking on my street. And then walking down to, you know, the
1: that's what was
2: the elementary.
1: Yeah.
2: And it's that nervous. I remember the nervousness of the first day of school. One of the reasons I took this job in 96 is because it would allow me to be home, help get the kids ready in the morning, get them off to school. Be there all day if the school called at the house, ready to go up to the school if I needed to, and be there when they got home. And so I understand it's a very nervous tension. And you're going through all of this, and then almost everybody takes their child to school the first day. Mm-hmm. And Derek Stroop has a stand-up comedian, has a bit about this. He says, you know, there are bus kids, and then there's the minivan kids. Now, if you were a minivan kid, you got out of a minivan full of love every morning and walked into school. He goes, if you were a bus kid, it was tension all morning long. Lord help me if you miss that bus. I'm going to blah, blah, blah, blah, blah, and the whole thing. And he said, you know, and I thought to myself, that was actually true, because when I was a kid, you know, riding a bus, we had to ride from the Air Force Base in Del Rio. It's, I don't know, 12 miles, I think, total to the elementary. They didn't have any schools on base. But the kids that are going to ride the bus or eventually walk to school if they live close enough do that, but the parents go with them the first, you know, few days, maybe couple weeks, and my entire block, and we just got used to it, my wife and I, it's just like, all right.
1: Well, I couldn't get out of my subdivision, because even when I'm going to go the other way, I kept hitting school buses that were basically parked with their red lights on.
2: Yeah.
1: Couldn't go around. And when I got up, there were like five cars behind it. And I went up to one. I sat there, waited 5 minutes, and finally made a U-turn and went around the other way. And I went on another street. There's another bus just sitting there with red lights on, another three, four behind it, took a U-turn around. I mean, it was just like, what's good? Now, I will say this. I was up earlier than I normally am. To go to the dentist, you know, so that's why I've never encountered it before, because I had always slept later. But I mean, it was just a traffic jam. And I couldn't figure, I come from, again, New York, Western New York. And in Western New York, school begins after Labor Day. So for me, I don't have kids, so I never got used to the fact that school starts, yesterday, August 12th in Texas.
2: Yeah.
1: I mean, they won't start till probably the 7th of September in New York. It's always after Labor Day.
2: August 11th was yesterday, right? Is today the 12th?
1: No, today's the
2: 13th. Right. Okay. All right. Yeah.
1: Today's the 13th.
2: Okay.
1: I can't get used to it. I'm just like, da da da, time to go. Okay, I can't get here. Can't get through here. Can't get through here. Can't get through here. Mm. All right, I'm going to go all the way around. I know how to get through here. Mm. And so I go, oh, wait, there's a bus sitting there. I can't get around it. You know, that's the one thing. When the school bus has the red lights flashing, you don't want to get caught by a cop going around it.
2: Actually, there doesn't need to be a cop around. The buses themselves have cameras.
1: Oh, and they'll get you.
2: And they take a picture.
1: Wow.
2: Yep. When the stop sign, there's also a stop sign that comes out, projects from the side, and the lights are flashing.
1: Mm-hmm. Yep.
2: The camera is working, and you will not get away with it.
1: Yeah, I don't know if they were testing it, but there were no kids.
2: Mm.
1: Like, there weren't kids waiting to get on the school bus or anything. It was just sitting there on two different streets, and I'm like, okay, what's going on here? But it's okay. I got through that first world problem.
2: Yeah, right. Yeah.
1: All right, inflation.
2: Hmm.
1: I was amazed. I thought the administration, that's all they'd be talking about yesterday. The Consumer Price Index showed a seasonably adjusted increase of 0.1% during July. According to the Bureau of Labor Statistics, excluding food and energy, the so-called core CPI rose 0.2%. On an annual basis, the inflation rate 3.4%. And 2.5% for core inflation, both down 0.1 percentage points from June. All the readings were in line with what forecasters were thinking, though the levels are well above the Fed's 2% target. This is analysis from CNBC. The tame monthly readings, coupled with similarly moderate levels in June, indicate a energy-fueled burst earlier in the year is easing, though prices remain volatile and subject to consistently changing conditions in the Middle East. And like I said, gas prices back up again to some of their highest levels I've seen, which was just coming into work.
2: But I hear there's a framework for a memorandum of understanding in the works. And
1: The president was
2: off. No, it's Thursday. It's off now.
1: President was out there talking about the wall of steel and everything else and how Iran can't do anything. And it was pointed out that on a normal day, it's like 130 ships go through.
2: Yeah.
1: And 2 days ago, it was 8.
2: Yeah.
1: So, you know, that's the reality. We can stop Iran from using it.
2: Right. Right.
1: But we do not control the Strait of Hormuz, where you have 130 ships moving through, as was before the war.
2: Yeah. Yeah.
1: That is still going to be a challenge for the president. I think it was Hugh Hewitt who said, "Will the October surprise be that we take out Iran completely?" Is the president waiting for that? And I went, I don't know if that would be a positive. I don't know if they, exactly. I don't know if it'd be a smart October move surprise.
2: I mean, politically, let me rephrase. Politically, I don't know if that would move the GOP in a positive direction. I don't know that. It depends on what level. If they came up to the podium, and this is a possibility, and said the regime is out and the U.S. now has possession of all their enriched uranium, there would be a positive effect. I just don't know if it reaches the voters, the independents. I assume it would. I would feel great about it because that would be mission accomplished. That would be mission accomplished. The other side of that, on the other side of that, is now you have, I won't call it chaos, but now you have Iran, you know, in play in terms of, all right, who leads who's going to be in charge in the interim, what does it mean for the people of Iran, all that, you know, so, and then what effect does that have politically on the other side of it? But if they're planning that as an October surprise, here's the where we are right now. If you do it, and it is, again, regime is gone, we have the uranium. I don't know if it could hurt, except for the fact, because we would be in full control at that point of the Strait of Hormuz. There's no doubt. And that would settle energy would, oil would drop dramatically. Maybe, I don't know if they're saving that for an October surprise. I don't know what's going on. You and I have been very clear. We don't know what's going on. The only problem we've had is with the messaging, the back and forth. Just don't talk about it. Our goal is to keep them from getting nuclear weapons, and we're going to work to that end every day.
1: I think what the president decided to do is probably is the only option politically that he believes he could take. You know, it was talked about the missile defense, and it's like, well, we can go in. There's nothing to shoot at us. We don't need those missiles right now. We could still go in and do it. But for whatever reason, the president has changed tactics. We had said a while back, instead of trying to make a deal, just choke them off economically and hit them every time you have to hit them, but don't talk about it every day. But the president can't help it.
2: Right.
1: Because if you just say, we've got them under control, we are still being able to ship 8 million barrels of oil to the United States a day to help moderate prices, doesn't help that crude oil's up 10% over the last week. And like I said, I've seen it's one of the highest prices. I think the highest price I've seen is what I saw yesterday at the gas station. And so whether that will go down after the driving season ends in a couple of weeks, we will see. But the president, again, yesterday with the wall of steel and everything else, and it was like, well, yeah, there is a wall of steel. You're keeping Iran, you're choking Iran, but you haven't opened up the Strait of Hormuz. You've only got eight ships the day before. I forgot who did the counting on it yesterday, where normally 130 ships move through.
2: Right.
1: That's a problem.
2: Mm-hmm.
1: And so if you keep wanting to, because Iran every day is taunting the president, then the president feels he has to attack back instead of just saying, Iran is saying this, but we're choking them off and we're getting the oil that we need. And we believe that this is a proper way, which he has said in there.
2: Yeah.
1: But you don't have to. You don't have to do what I believe the president did yesterday, was make a statement that isn't total and complete, where it's easy to criticize you and saying you're making it sound like the Strait of Hormuz is open. It is not.
2: Right.
1: And that has to be your goal. He didn't need to bring it up.
2: Right.
1: All he had to say is, you know, we're choking them economically if it's brought up, and then move on to a different topic. Move on to the inflation numbers.
2: Right. Yeah.
1: Do whatever.
2: Right. Well, and another thing too, with being very short and at times vague in your messaging, you're keeping the enemy guessing. Our goal is to keep them from getting nuclear weapons. We're working to that end every single day. I'm not going to get into the details of what's going on. I won't tell you about our operation. I'm just not going to do that. I'm not going to divulge it to the enemy, but I'm telling you right now, we're winning. Leave it at that. And that's another effect, is that you're the enemy then at this, because if there's anybody that's completely unpredictable in terms of any modern president, it's Donald J. Trump. And if you're the enemy, you don't know what the hell he'd do. So that's a good thing.
1: You know, it's interesting because I don't believe that there has been an outcry from the administration over the story. And we dealt with it the other day about the fact that the president has, you know, has told aides, I think it was the Wall Street Journal had it, that, you know, keeping them from having, you know, going in and grabbing all the nuclear weapons might not be a priority.
2: Mm.
1: I didn't see them come out and attack the Wall Street Journal for that story. And they attack any story like that all the time.
2: Well, interesting point. But still, regime change absolutely has to be in play.
1: Yeah, I'm not talking about the strategy. I'm talking about the communication of the president, you know, which they would attack and say that story isn't
2: right.
1: True. Regime change.
2: Yeah.
1: Regime change. They've never said that.
2: No, they haven't.
1: Even though we believe that was the goal.
2: It's the necessary.
1: Right. Yeah. The nuclear, you know, they will not be a new. And so if you're going to reframe it and say, look, here's, we've decided this is going to be the strategy. Every time they go near that place where we believe the nuclear materials are, once they go to open up, we'll continue to bomb that every time.
2: Week and a half ago.
1: Right. That should be what they would say. And we're going to choke them economically. And if they attempt to rebuild, we got the satellites. We know what's going on. And we'll take it out. We in Israel will take it out every single time. And so what you're simply saying is we're in the process of strangling them economically.
2: Yeah.
1: And we'll make sure they don't have nuclear weapons.
2: But you got to straighten out the straight.
1: We are Red Eye Radio.
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4: A well below normal Atlantic and Pacific hurricane season to date. Yet USDA meteorologist Brad Rippey says business could pick up this week in both ocean basins. In the Atlantic,
5: we are watching a likely formation. There is a tropical wave. Came off the African coast a few days ago. And that system is heading across into the central Atlantic basin. There is about a 2 in 3 chance, roughly 70% chance, that that will become a named tropical cyclone over the next week as it heads towards the Lesser Antilles.
4: Yet this system, if it does not strengthen, could provide needed moisture in drought-plagued U.S. territory, such as Puerto Rico and the U.S. Virgin Islands. Meanwhile, in the Pacific Basin,
5: a low-pressure system appears to be forming over the central Pacific, so we will be watching that system. There's actually a very high likelihood, almost about a 90% chance of tropical development there. If that system forms, as expected, it should head in the general direction of Hawaii over the next several days.
4: I'm Rod Bain reporting for the U.S. Department of Agriculture in Washington, D.C.
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0: We are Red Eye Radio. He is Eric Cronin. I'm Gary McNamara. Finally looking at the inflation report.
1: Yeah.
0: Both the June and July moderations came largely because of the easing of the energy index, which is down 7% from its May historical peak. Problem is crude oil has jumped another 10% over the past week. As I said, I paid the highest for gasoline that I think I paid so far since the war started just last night. They say that poses problems for the August CPI. A key ingredient in the inflation run has been shelter. Some good news there, though. The shelter index, which comprises about one-third of the CPI weighting, has risen just 0.1% in the past 2 months, providing hope as well, except much of the work in that regard has been done by the sharp decline in the lodging. Okay, where is it? Okay, I'll have to get
2: lodging industry.
0: It says lodging industry.
2: Yeah.
0: I mean, it just didn't print that part for me.
2: Yeah.
0: So there we are with inflation, but not necessarily bad news.
2: No.

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2: And I'm Joe Huizenga.
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4: ABC News, I'm Dave Packer. An investigation underway after U.S. Army Apache helicopter crash. It killed 2 people on board. There was a fiery debris field near Fort Hood, about an hour north of Austin. They aren't kid gloves that ICE wants to use.
5: With ICE tactics already facing fierce scrutiny, the Department of Homeland Security is planning to spend up to $20 million on specialized gloves agents can use to incapacitate someone with an electric shock simply by touching them. DHS describing them as de-escalation devices, saying their officers are trained in use of force.
4: ABC's Jay O'Brien in Washington. Human rights activists are slamming the idea of using the devices that they say can cause terrible pain. A violent start to the school year in the suburbs of Atlanta. Authorities say a student shot a fellow ninth grader at a high school Wednesday. That injured student was hospitalized. The president announced Caroline Leavitt will be stepping down as press secretary at the end of the month to spend more time with her family. This is ABC News.
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1: And he's Eric Harley, and I'm Gary McNamara. We have a Chris Matthews update.
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1: So here we go. Chris Matthews. I saw the headline. I forgot who had the headline. It says, the headline was, Chris Matthews does not feel a tingle in his leg for the DSA.
2: Did he actually say that?
1: No, he didn't say that. Oh, okay. The headline said that.
2: Oh,
1: yes.
2: I'm sorry.
1: The headline said that. But, no, it would have been better if he would have said it.
2: I would have loved it, yeah.
1: Let's hear from Chris Matthews on Morning Joe.
3: Right. Here's what I think, and I've been thinking about this for days now. The DSA has done a favor to non-DSA Democrats, to regular Democrats who are regular members of the party. They've listed what they believe in. Their chair made that clear. It's in Peggy Noonan's column this week. It's very clear. We're going to get rid of ICE, not just ICE. We're going to get rid of the border. We're not going to have a border anymore. We're not going to effectively control people coming in and out of the country. And so I think we're going to get rid of prisons. We're going to get rid of the Pentagon. We're going to negotiate. Well, what happens when your hostages are your former diplomats, like what happened with President Carter? People take your diplomats hostages. What do you do then? You need an army. You don't like to have an army, but you do need to have one. All these positions can be denied by any regular Democrat. All you have to do is go out there and say, thank you, DSA, for telling us what you believe in. I don't believe in that stuff. And discriminate, because you can't follow AOC. I like AOC generally, but she came out and said, we're just a big tent party. Well, the problem with the big tent defense is every Democrat has to defend all this crap coming from the left. They've got to say, I believe in all this crazy stuff, and that makes me a Democrat. You've got to say, no, I'm not a member of the DSA, and here's why, and make it very clear. So it's going to require politicians to be good politicians and say, here's where I stand.
2: Right.
3: This is what I'm a regular Democrat. I'm for labor unions. I'm for opportunity for everybody. I'm for civil rights. I'm for all the things I believe in as a Democrat, but I'm not with this crowd. And I think that's going to be a line that has to be drawn by Democrats, because I'm telling you, the last 6 weeks of this election is going to be an attack on El Sayed and the DSA in New York and the Mamdani. And it's all going to come out and blame every Democrat for everything the DSA is doing. I don't believe in the DSA plan. I don't believe in their checklist of what they believe in. I'll say so. But running for office is going to require that, I think, before the election.
1: All right. Now, where did the DSA, to address Chris Matthews, where did the DSA come up with any of their ideas from? What gave them the incentive? For example, Chris Matthews talks about the fact that we're going to get rid of ICE, not just ICE, the border too. No more controlling who enters or leaves the country. Well, that came from mainstream Democrats.
2: They built this.
1: They built the entire damn thing.
2: Right. You can't say I'm not willing to go that far. That was the intent from the beginning.
1: Right. It wasn't that Biden could not control the border. It wasn't that variables outside of the control of the United States is why these illegal immigrants were coming into the country And the president was just trying to do his best by putting Kamala Harris as the border czar, but it was just too tough for somebody like Kamala Harris and Joe Biden to handle. No, they created it.
2: Yeah. Yep.
1: They created the border crisis. Yep. They wanted people coming across the border. We said at the very beginning, we laughed when Joe Biden made Kamala Harris the border czar. Yeah. We just went, oh, my God. Wait a minute. Wait a minute here. You just really, really threw her under the bus. Well, what are you going to do? I'm going to go to the root of illegal immigration, and I'm going to visit other countries where illegal immigrants come from.
2: Yeah.
1: Did that do anything? No.
2: No.
1: She's failing miserably. Yeah, because your boss is trying to destroy you.
2: Yep. Yep.
1: I mean, there's no reason you do that. We create the problem, and then we attempt to solve. We pretend to attempt to solve the problem that we created, and then just say we're really trying to get this done. And then when it gets closer to the election, you go, oops. All right, let's try to slow down this a little bit. And then they got a little tougher. Remember, right before the election.
2: Yeah,
1: we've right. slowed it down a little bit. Uh-huh. But they created it. You know, Chris Matthews says the crazy ideas, 99.9% of the Democrats in Congress, all the mainstream Democrats, have voted for men being able to expose their genitals to women in a locker room.
2: They own this. This is the right. ones who, you know, well, we, you know, what Matthews is saying, well, no. I'm not a democratic socialist. I'm not with the DSA. This is what I believe in. First of all, good luck with that because they'll come after you. But beyond that, it's what we have been saying for the longest time. For those saying, oh, the Democrats are just getting too crazy. You helped build this.
1: Right. They're trying to make it as if the DSA came out of nowhere. They just came out of nowhere and invaded our party. How did we get here?
2: Yeah.
1: You created it. You yeah. enabled yeah. the DSA.
2: Yeah.
1: You, Chris Matthews, you not coming down every single day on the open border Democrats, which are the majority of Democrats. Remember, it was again, I think it was it in the House? Was it everybody? But again, 99.9% of Democrats in Congress don't want voter ID.
2: Right.
1: You know, James Carville came out and said, the other day he said, you got to stop fighting this. Well, that's not the DSA.
2: No, no.
1: That's normal Democrats. No. Defund the police came before the DSA ever existed.
2: Yep.
1: All these radical ideas came from these so-called, quote, moderates of the Democratic Party. And even though Chris Matthews does not feel a tingle in his leg for the DSA, he was having a ton of that tingling for Biden and Obama when they were setting up the insane narrative that the Democratic Party is now dealing with today, and now they want to blame the DSA. Well, they just came in. They've created all of this. No, you created it.
2: Yep.
1: Obama created it. Biden created it. You created it because yep. you didn't attack it back then.
2: Right. No, I mean,
1: Now when they come in and go, get rid of prisons, we can't get rid of prisons. Get rid of the military, we can't get rid of the military. But the mainstream of the Democratic Party was saying, get rid of police, defund the police. We need social workers in there. How did that work out?
2: Yeah. Jeez. It's, you know,
1: it is the Democratic Party. Think about this. It's the Democratic Party that made the case that all police departments are systemically racist.
2: Yeah.
1: And where these incidents were happening, the vast majority of the incidents that were happening that they were saying was the cause of it were Democrat cities led by Democrats, with many of those cities, the management and the executive branch of those cities were African American.
4: Yep.
1: When you sit there and do that, when you come out and say, it's systemically racist. Think about it. You go back to their presidential candidates. You go to Kamala Harris. When her first run, she said, I lost because of racism and sexism.
4: Yep.
1: Well, you're saying your own party is racist and sexist. Chris Matthews has endorsed the insanity of identity politics, which is the racism of the Democratic Party, judging people by groups and not individuals. That has been his career in backing the identity politics of the Democratic Party.
4: Yes.
1: So please spare us here on Red Eye Radio that Chris Matthews on MSNBC and some whatever the hell they are now, MS Now, MS Past Tense, that
2: MS at the current time,
1: that okay, we are rising above this because this is never what we've been about. This is the DSA. Where did they come from? We have no idea. Shut up.
2: You know, that's the problem, you know, again, that we see even from people like Rahm Emanuel. Rahm Emanuel was chief of staff for Barack Obama.
1: Mm-hmm.
2: You said it recently. Barack Obama really kicked the door open on the liberal transgender movement. And did so through the administration at the time, joint edict from the Department of Justice and Department of Education. And they even in that joint edict stated, this is our interpretation of Title IX, that if a student walks into the office of that school and says, I'm now a girl, you have to, and this is going to be my name. They don't have to have a legal name change. They don't have to have their parents involved. They don't have to have a doctor involved. And if they're playing sports on the girls' team, you can't make, when they travel, you can't make separate accommodations for them. That's how, I mean, in one day, blasted the doors open. So for Rahm Emanuel, now, at that time, he was no longer chief of staff. He moved on to be the king of Chicago. But he was part of the building of all of this. Now, you could argue, and I don't know. I wasn't there. I wasn't in on the meeting. I don't know what's in his mind. He's never stated. Maybe that's why he left Barack Obama. Maybe that's why he decided to go somewhere else. You know, a less radical job like mayor of Chicago. And I don't know. Maybe he had a difference with Barack Obama's direction. I can't tell you. But he was part of building it. At one point, they're part of building it. We have said this over and over and over again. And, man, all right, another example, Jones. Now, Van Jones may have had the way he talks now, may have had some kind of, I don't know,
1: epiphany
2: event in his life that changed his mind and direction. I can't tell you. I'd have to ask him, or he would have to tell you. But again, they're all part of where party is now because they helped build this. They knew it was headed here. And now they're complaining that it's here.
1: Yeah. And they were the creators of the insanity.
2: Exactly.
1: We are Red Eye Radio.
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0: We are Red Eye Radio. He is Eric Harley, and I'm Gary McNamara. I don't know how that came out that way. McNamara.
1: It sounded like you joined Facebook's parent company. I'm McNamara. What?
0: I swear no cocktails tonight. Yeah. Tonight.
1: Well, not yet, anyway.
0: Not yet.
1: Yeah, we're going to pour some at the top of the hour.
0: So. Oh, man, I'm telling you. The whole, just to wrap up the Chris Matthews thing, because it's what's happening right now. You've got some Democrats in the media trying to separate themselves, and we're not going to let that happen.
1: No.
0: They can't sit there and try to pretend that the DSA just automatically appeared and there's been no radicalism in, you know, in the Democratic Party. We're just about having unions for people and good jobs. Yeah. You are not.
1: I think it's this odd attempt, basically, because they know the problem with owning it, and like we've said they should do, and now they're owning it, the DSA is owning everything, promoting it and acting like it's a good thing, is that the others never wanted to own it. They didn't want to say it out loud, and those are the ones trying to separate themselves from it.
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7: From ABC News. I'm Dave Packard. Two search and rescue teams activated by the U.S. State Department have now been deployed to Colombia. Rescue operations continuing after Monday's deadly quake. ABC's Faith Abube is in Colombia, detailing the rescue of a woman found in the rubble.
8: La puerta encima mío.
9: Ya casi llena, ¿vale?
10: Agua. She flashes a hand sign. Rescuers giving her water. Cheers erupting as crews carefully pulled her out.
7: With hundreds still missing, the window to find survivors rapidly closing as the death toll surges past 250. Severe weather hammering the Midwest. Indiana Governor Mike Braun prepared to use an emergency declaration statewide. East of Indianapolis, swift water teams rescuing more than a dozen people. Michelle Wilson says they lost power and the basement of her home is flooded with water.
11: I'm overwhelmed and I'm upset because, you know, no flood insurance here.
7: And the storm's turning deadly. A four-year-old boy was killed when a tree toppled on his home Tuesday. Meantime, it is too little rain in parts of Canada. Crews east of Vancouver working to contain a growing wildfire that's forced around 20,000 people to flee their homes. Aaron Fay says he and his family were forced to leave.
12: For us, it's been, you know, it's been okay. And we did get word that our house survived. So that was a big relief for us. A lot of our neighbors didn't make it. Their homes are completely gone and they've got nothing to go back to.
7: An investigation after an Army helicopter crashed in Salado, Texas, Wednesday near Fort Hood. Cliff Coleman with the Bell County Sheriff's Office.
13: This was an Apache helicopter and two souls were on board. They were pronounced deceased.
7: The crash causing a brush fire that forced the evacuation of a number of homes. Federal lawsuit filed Wednesday accusing the Trump administration of violating the First Amendment by selling special advance access to Truth Social posts. You're listening to ABC News.
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2: 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Gary McNamara and Eric Harley talk about everything from politics to social issues and news of the day. Whether you're up late or you're just starting your day, welcome to the show from the Relief Factor Studios. 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
0: All across America, we are Red Eye Radio. He is Eric Harley, and I'm Gary McNamara. Welcome and good morning. Thank you so much for being here this morning.
1: Thank you.
0: You know, one other thing I wanted to mention, because we were talking about Chris Matthews saying that he rejects the DSA and their radicalism and open borders and everything else. And, you know, we can't accept it. We're like, what are you talking about? Mm-hmm. This all came from the mainstream of the Democratic Party. The only reason the DSA exists is because you open the door to them with the insanity of the Democratic Party over the last 10 years.
22: Mm-hmm.
0: Open border. Well, oh, this open border thing. They don't want ICE. They don't want open borders. It's like, what? Like James Carville going, we got to stop with this voter ID thing. We have to be for voter ID. They've held these positions for over a decade now. It's the moderates, the people they're calling the moderates, right, are the ones that created it. And I don't want to forget this, because I was seeing the Peggy Flanagan yesterday. She was asked the question, should gender-affirming care have a minimum age? She said, people need health care. Should there be an age limit? Gender-affirming care is health care. So if a 10-year-old wanted it, it would be okay. That should be between a family and blah, blah, blah, blah, blah, blah, blah.
22: Yeah.
0: You know, and, you know, it's like, okay, this is a socialist candidate here. That was mainstream in the Democratic Party before anybody was talking DSA or Mandani.
22: Yeah.
0: Yes. Or Hong.
22: Yeah.
0: Or Syed or any of them.
22: Right.
0: That was mainstream in the Democratic Party. The children should be able to cut off their body parts. So please spare us this. We can't believe the DSA has infiltrated the Democratic Party. No, you opened the door and you said, come on in.
1: Well, that's it. It was the goal. You know, it's like Governor Hochul saying, well, we got to do something about this because electricity rates are necessarily skyrocketing. She didn't phrase it that way, but Obama did.
0: Well, but you know what
1: I mean? And they came back, you know, Democrats basically responded to her saying, no, that's the goal.
0: Right. Well, I found that interesting because there was a couple of stories out yesterday about Hochul that she's only up by 10 points. And they're like, this is striking range for a Republican. And what's her name? The Attorney General. Letitia James is polling higher.
1: Yeah.
0: And they're making the case a Republican might have a chance. Well, why do Democrats dislike her? Because she's losing in Republicans don't like her. But why would Democrats? I don't know whether they'll vote for the Republican in this particular case. But one of the reasons they don't like her is because they want electricity prices raised. And she said, this may not be economically feasible. This will hurt us. And it will hurt me if electricity prices keep going up. And I can't do anything to lower it. And the Democrats in the legislature said, no, we created these laws to skyrocket electricity prices. We want higher electricity prices. That's always been the goal.
1: Yeah.
0: It's like,
1: huh? Right. Huh? What?
0: Since we're talking the whole electricity and climate change, Bjorn Lundberg has written a column.
1: Oh, all right.
0: Bjorn Lundberg, by the way, the climatologist, he is president of the Copenhagen Consensus, visiting fellow at Stanford University's Hoover Institution, and author of False Alarm, Best Things First. If you don't know Bjorn Lundberg, we've been talking about him for years.
1: Mm-hmm. Mm-hmm.
0: He is somebody who believes that man does have an effect on the climate. He doesn't know exactly what it would be.
1: Right.
0: He thinks the left way over exaggerates it, and he believes almost everything that the left is doing to stop it is completely and totally wrong.
1: Right, right.
0: That's where he stands. Now,
1: right.
0: The whole thing with the Canadian wildfires, again, the left has taken that. Climate change, climate change, climate change. He wrote an op-ed piece in the Wall Street Journal. And it's always worth it because, you know, he does not get criticized like normal Republicans do for some reason. Now, I'm not saying he doesn't get criticized at all, but right. he is not the target as Republicans are in the United States. But he says the smoke from the Canadian wildfires poured into American cities last month. The headlines poured out equally fast. Most blamed climate change. Canada's public broadcaster informed readers that smoky skies had only one true fix. Stop burning fossil fuels. But the headlines seem to have missed the most remarkable fact about the wildfires. Canada is having a below average fire year. In fact, the world is on track to a record low in areas burned around the world. Ottawa's own tally, by the way, for people that don't know, they say Ottawa like we would say Washington, because Ottawa is the capital of Canada, except for Alberta. Ottawa's own tally released on, no, they are the capital of Alberta too. Because Alberta is still part of Canada. Ottawa's own tally released.
1: For the moment.
0: If I have to explain my own joke, I've lost the complete impact on it. Ottawa's own tally released July 9th showed 1.4 million acres burned, less than one third of the 4.6 million burned by the same date last year. Tucked into the quick facts of the government press release beneath quotes, government quotes about climate change driving ever more severe disasters was the quiet admission that wildfire activity remains below the five-year average. That's understating it. Satellite data, weekly updated by the European Union, confirms Canada's total burned area in 2026 by August 5th was below the 2012 to 2025 average the EU uses as a baseline. And the statistical news keeps good news keeps coming. The U.S. this year has remained below its 2012 to 2015 average, with its most recent measurement 20% below average as of August 5th. North America and South America are at record low burn since 2012. Every continent on the globe is burning less, some much less than usual. As of August 5th, Oceania has burned 14% less in its 2012-25 average, and Europe has burned 35% less. Asia has a near record low of burned area since 2012, clocking in at 41% below average. Africa is at a record low with current burn rate 44% below average. Globally, we're on trend for the lowest burn since the collection of that satellite data began in 2001 and likely the lowest since 1900. In the early 1900s, nearly 4% of global land burned annually, nearly double today's rate. American annual burn area in the 1930s was about five times as large as its modern annual burn area. The deadliest aspect of fires has declined too: smoke deaths. Air pollution from fires kills roughly 20,000 times as many people as fires themselves. As fires have declined, the rate of annual deaths from landscape fire air pollution has fallen substantially since 2000, according to the 2024 research. Given the current global population, pollution kills about 1.6 million, 400,000 fewer than would have been the case had the 2000 death rate remained. Mm. You wouldn't know this from any single media report out there. Too much coverage cherry picks smaller areas that happen to have a lot of fires, ignoring everything else. With Canada this summer, scary pictures won out over compelling statistics. In Europe, wildfires in France and Spain repeatedly make headlines. That the continent's fires are significantly below average does not. Because one of the worst examples of this narrow reporting was the coverage of the Black Summer fires in Australia in 2019 and 2020. The headlines were doomsday. But while the fires did come near heavily populated areas, such as Melbourne and Sydney, where many media outlets are based, the total national burn was well below average, according to the government's annual environmental overview. This sort of media coverage leaves the public with the impression that the planet is ablaze when evidence shows the complete opposite is happening. There you go.
1: Well, of course, you're not going to get accurate reporting. Of course, they can't put that out because the media is part of, well, the activism. That's why we call them the liberal activist media. Your intent is to scare, not to reassure,
0: mm-hmm.
1: whether it's climate change or anything else. And Lundberg has been, again, Lundberg is in the same place as Thunberg. Greta. You know why? Remember at the end where, you know, she's still alive, but she's less relevant. She was saying Democrats aren't doing anything. You're not actually doing anything about it. Your policies don't work. So, you know, she kind of agrees with Lundberg, but they're not on the same page.
0: She doesn't cover the climate anymore.
1: She's on to
0: anti-Semitism.
1: Exactly. Yeah, she's on to.
0: She's a Jew hater now.
1: Exactly.
0: Somebody wrote that the other day. They said David Hogg, well, was losing his relevance. Eh? Yeah. Become an anti-Semite.
1: Yep.
0: Greta Thunberg.
1: Yeah.
0: Nobody's paying attention to me anymore.
1: Uh-huh.
0: Become an anti-Semite. Tucker Carlson.
1: Yep.
0: Nobody's paying attention to me anymore.
1: Yep.
0: Let's become an anti-Semite.
1: Yep.
0: What's her name? The other one. Candace Owen.
1: Yeah.
0: I think I'm losing my relevance. Okay. Become an anti-Semite. It's almost as if they do that because they know they'll get the clicks and that means money.
1: Yeah. No, that's it. That actually is it. But, you know, you look at this and the media is the biggest part of it. The world is ending. It's getting worse. You know, every time there is a notable wildfire or set of wildfires, you know, we're seeing this play out in the Northwest in Washington. And that's exactly the play is this is climate change or this is, you know. By the way, some of those fires are man-made, and they're called arsonists.
0: Yeah.
1: We saw that with the California fires.
0: Yeah, but how do you know that they weren't upset about climate change?
1: Yeah, exactly.
0: And wanted to do like the Southern Poverty Law Center, and because they're against racism, create more racism in order to stop racism.
1: Right. Yes, you set the house on fire, and then you go around the front and grab the water hose to be the hero.
0: Right.
1: And
0: then focus the attention on why are these house fires happening?
1: Right.
0: Because you're burning them down.
1: Yeah, because you started the fire.
0: Wow. We are Red Eye Radio.
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We're Red Eye Radio. He's Eric Carlin. I'm Gary McNamara. All right, this health study, I saw it on Fox yesterday. This is interesting. Whether someone is older or younger, a younger sibling, may be linked to certain health outcomes later in life, according to a massive new study analyzing medical data from 10 million U.S. siblings over 20 years. Researchers from the University of Chicago and Columbus University found links suggesting that birth order may be connected to specific long-term health risks. Researchers examined 569 disease categories across families and among siblings, identifying 150 conditions that were significantly associated with birth order. Firstborn children showed a higher likelihood of neurodevelopmental and psychiatric diagnoses, including autism, ADHD, Tourette syndrome, and OCD, as well as immune allergic conditions like food allergies. Second-born children were statistically more prone to migraines, shingles, substance use disorders, gastrointestinal issues like gastritis. Discussing the findings, Dr. Mark Siegel from Fox, a medical senior medical analyst, noted the value of such a wide-scale study. I love this study because it opens a lot of questions more than it gives answers, but I think I have some answers regarding the heightened prevalence of ADHD among firstborn. Siegel offered his own hypothesis. My theory is they get more stimuli. The parents are like,

0: evaluating differences between siblings. I think the womb changes after you have your first child and the second child gets a womb that's already been used, and therefore it's more set for it. Regarding the higher rate of substance use disorders among second-born children, he suggested emotional drivers, saying it may be the same idea. I want attention. I'm looking for attention. I want to do something to get a rise out of you. So what he's saying is it could be psychological by a lot of this, by how the environment that you go come into. My question would be, I'm the middle child, and they haven't said anything about the third-born child. And if you're a middle child, which, again, maybe that is why I'm extremely psychologically balanced.
1: Nope.
0: No.
1: Nope. I mean, yes, you're the middle child, but the whole psychologically balanced claim is dubious at best. I'm the fourth of five. So I'm not the middle child. I'm not the oldest, and I'm not the youngest. I don't know what kind of syndrome I'm supposed to have based on that.
0: I will say this.
1: I'm the youngest of four boys. The youngest is, they finally got a girl with my young sister, and so she's the princess. But yeah.
0: I was able to do more things. It was like by the time my parents came to me when I got to be 13, 14, mm-hmm. they just let me do things that I don't think my older sister or brother ever even asked to do. But when I did, they did say, yeah, go ahead, go there, go ahead, go there.
1: Well, my dad was a cop, so I learned from how, well, number one, you always had that fear, because he was going to interrogate. He would walk into the room and then extend his hand and say, hello, I'm Jim Harley, I'm your father. And then I need you to sit down and answer some questions. But I learned from my older brothers what not to do, right? If they got in trouble, it's like, I'm going to put that on the list.
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3: News. I'm Dave Packer. Devastating storms hitting the Midwest.
4: Oh my God.
5: Catastrophic flash flood emergencies in the heartland. Families plucked from floodwaters after nearly a foot of rain. East of Indianapolis, swift water teams rescuing more than a dozen people in Cambridge City, Indiana. Homes surrounded. Cars floating in parking lots.
3: ABC's Alex Perez in Chicago. A 17-year-old boy is facing murder charges after his mother and 14-year-old brother were found dead in the family's Acton, Massachusetts home. Minneapolis police say a man stabbed to death his wife and a 7-year-old daughter before taking his own life at a home daycare. Police say none of the other children at the daycare were harmed. Jury selection began Wednesday in Meta's federal trial over claims its platforms have harmed youth mental health and track children in violation of federal law. Meta faces 29 states in the federal multi-district lawsuit, which is expected to last 6 to 8 weeks. This is ABC News.
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2: And by the way, I met a young man, an Uber driver, the other day. Had a great conversation with him, named Noah. Great guy. We talked music and everything. And then he downloaded our app.
1: Yeah.
2: I told him about the app. And so,
1: I must have said it when you were gone this week. I met two Uber drivers over the weekend.
2: Yeah.
1: And both downloaded the app I was getting out of the vehicle.
2: Yeah.
1: Well, and he goes, what was that again? I go, Red Eye Radio. I go, I'll sit here till you get it. He goes, I got it.
2: Awesome. Yeah. Noah, if you're out there, great job. Great. I tipped well. I always do. It's like, what are you hiring for? To get you to A to B, you know? And it was a pretty long A to B on that day. It was
1: Uber,
2: a few days ago.
1: And I tip well, too, because I still look at the business model and go, how do you do it?
2: Yeah.
1: And I haven't asked this in a while, but I remember this was back about 5 years ago. I asked one Uber driver, you keep all your records and do it. You know, for example, like a independent truck driver.
2: Uh-huh.
1: You know,
2: uh-huh.
1: Do you actually pay attention to what you can deduct and do it all? Because you can make a lot more money by doing that. And the guy said, yes. Some did. I've got some people. I just do them for 2 months and I just do it as a part-time thing. I've got a couple of friends that have the, whatever, is it an Uber license? I don't even know what you call it. You're qualified for Uber.
2: Yeah.
1: And they'll be going somewhere and go, I think I'll turn on for the first time in 2 months. And they pick up somebody and it was sort of on their way and pick up a few bucks and whatever, but they don't.
2: Now, they have a mileage app. There is a mileage app that I don't think is Uber specific, but they have a mileage app. It's for any kind of gig work like that, like delivering food or driving for Uber or Uber Eats or whatever. But there is a mileage app that you can turn on. So you turn it on when you start, right?
1: Mm-hmm.
2: And then, like in that case, personal conveyance is what they call it in trucking when you're not delivering a load, you're driving the truck back to home or whatever from the from work, and you would stop, you know, you would just turn the app off or pause the app on your mileage, and there's an accounting app, but the accounting should be pretty easy once you've got your mileage downloaded and everything else is, you know, the maintenance on your car. I don't know how that works, but yeah.
1: Well, I don't want to spend a lot of time on this because I've got to get to the more important WNBA update.
2: Oh.
1: Yeah. Let's continue talking about Uber. I just wonder if you can still do that or whether there's a minimum once you sign up for Uber or Lyft that you have to drive.
2: I don't believe so, no.
1: Okay.
2: I know there is, if you're doing Amazon Flex, so delivering packages in your own car, I saw somewhere it's the people were saying, yeah, I'm on the waiting list. You have to make yourself available during all day and every day, 7 days a week and everything else. They need to be able to depend on having so many on the roster. I don't know exactly how it works, but you have to be, in order to qualify and get on it, you don't have to do a shift every day, but you need to qualify, you need to make yourself available at any point in time. I think there's also a vehicle, obviously.
1: What do you mean you have to make yourself available? No, you don't.
2: No, when you're qualifying for it. So when you go in and you go to apply for it, right? You sign up and it says, are you available during these times? If you got it down to, well, I'm available on Mondays between 10 a.m. and 2 p.m. Well, sorry, we don't have any need for adding to basically that particular, when it comes to demand, time frame. So you would have to go in and say, I'm available during these hours, most hours during the day. And also, I'm available on weekends because it's based on demand.
1: But even if you're not?
2: Even if you're not what?
1: Available.
2: Yeah, I mean, if you exactly
1: because, like I said, because I know people
2: on the list.
1: Yeah, because I know people that do Uber. You know, they've signed up with Uber and they do it once every 6 months.
2: Yeah, but Amazon Flex is totally different because it's
1: based Amazon.
2: On,
1: oh, okay.
2: This is what I was talking about is Amazon Flex.
1: Oh, okay.
2: So they have a commitment to the customer that's already ordered.
1: Oh, okay.
2: These are already, you know, and delivering in your own car.
1: Okay.
2: So it's a little bit harder to get on, but but yeah, you don't know. You can do. There are people that stack. My nephew quit his job. In stacks with Walmart, Uber Eats, and DoorDash, and makes more than the full-time job he had before.
1: Wow.
2: Yeah.
1: Wow. All right, here we go. Some excitement in the WNBA this week. Are you ready? Here we go. I got an audio cut to play here. All right, here we go.
3: Win. Grace will win. Humility will win. And kindness will win. I stand by them. I will always stand by them. Everybody else can go to hell.
1: Stephanie White, coach of the Indiana Fever, and the media, some of the media going after her for not, when the press conference was held after Sophie Cunningham got hit, not defending. She's been accused of not defending her players enough and basically being too woke. That was one of her responses. And you know what I have to say? WNBA, welcome to the major leagues. And the parsing of the minutiae of everything that happens with every single football team or NBA team or baseball team, but mostly the NFL, that every single little bit of minutiae of everything gets brought up in a press conference today in the day of social media.
2: I love it when somebody says, "I choose kindness," and then ends it with go to hell.
1: Go to hell. I know that was the best part. If you don't like, go to hell. But the WNBA convened a task force to figure out what a woman is.
2: Okay.
1: And they emerged without an answer about what a woman is.
2: Is this the Babylon Bee?
1: No. Scheduled more meetings to keep figuring out what a woman is and then scolded everyone else for the hate and vitriol surrounding the debate.
2: Uh-huh.
1: On Wednesday, the WNBA finally offered an update on its progress. They will be holding more meetings. Today's meetings covered a wide range of topics, including ongoing discussions on transgender athletes and the continued hate and vitriol directed at players online. We will continue to engage all league stakeholders in the coming weeks and months. We will approach these important conversations thoughtfully and in alignment with the values of our league. And if you don't like it, you can go to hell. Okay, I added that. There are no immediate eligibility matters affecting the WNBA, and we strongly denounce the bad faith efforts to use these topics to demean or marginalize others. The WNBA took the corporate escape hatch, dodged the question, scold the critics, and kicked the can down road. That was analysis from Fox News on it, but I thought it was just beautiful. But they don't say, well, where's the hate coming from? Because why don't you answer, where's the hate coming from? Hate, give us a specific on the hate. That's the problem. The WNBA... because the media has been liberal and they've been liberal, haven't dealt with what normal sports leagues, this welcome to the major leagues.
2: There you go.
1: And in the major leagues, you're going to have a reporter ask every single little minutia of a question. That's why you see in the NFL, watch NFL coaches. They've got it down.
2: Yeah.
1: They've got it down. They'll just sit there and they'll give you an answer that isn't an answer, but seems to satisfy everybody. They're never going to get into it, but you will always see, you're really never going to see where you don't have a coach immediately, instinctively defend their players and give that impression every time they're at the podium.
2: Right.
1: And when you have a case like this, because when Stephanie White said she's not educated enough to understand the whole thing of the gender thing, that's also about defending your team. If I'm a, you know, you had that other coach from the, I forgot which team it was, that, you know, had come out and talked about inclusion and everything else, and diversity, inclusion. There is no damn inclusion in Major League Sports.
2: No.
1: It's who can get us the wins, right, except if you're a Bills fan. And so, I'm a Bills fan, so I can say that. Yeah. And so that was stupid to begin with. But when Stephanie White was asked a question, she played stupid. First thing I do if I'm a woman's coach, no, men should not play in the league. This is about all these women that play. I love these women. These are biological women. That's what this league is about. When you can't answer that question, it's going to come up. Well, are you really supporting your players if you believe that men should actually be able to play? And then the one coach where you couldn't tell where she was going, then nobody would ask the question. And then the tape comes out where she's the biggest supporter and critic of men coaches in women's basketball. Yeah. And believe it should be biological women that should be coaches of teams.
4: Yep.
1: You cannot be all over the place on this issue and win. You're not going to win. The media is going to drive you, and you can tell, whoa, the tempers are short.
2: Yeah, it's, you know, it's, the answer starts with this. It's the W in NBA. The WNBA. It's, this isn't the TWNBA.
1: And when they, what was the, let me just get the, because I have one more thing where they said, oh, what'd I do with it? See what happens when I try to organize it?
2: Well, yeah. Yeah.
1: When talk about the bad faith efforts, are they talking about the two NBA players, former NBA players? Mm. Are you calling that a bad faith effort? They're claiming they're transgenders for basketball. Who the hell? What kind of hate is in your heart where you determine that that's a bad faith action? Is that what they were talking about?
2: Right.
1: You're going to have to answer that question, too. You cannot win it when the entire narrative and your entire belief is based on a completely 100% biological science lie.
2: Yeah.
1: End of story.
2: Yeah.
1: That's the problem. It's fantastic. Just fantastic.
2: I believe in kindness. Go to hell. Love is love. Go to hell. I don't love you. Love is love when they do nothing but exude hate.
1: I know. Love is love. Love is love. How come you can't understand love is love? We love you, Luigi.
2: Yeah.
1: Kill more people, please.
2: Yeah, we love. Love is love. And we love murderers. We love people who don't love anybody else.
1: Wow.
2: Yeah.
1: See, I think this is all entertaining. Oh, I did, though, by the way, I did watch yesterday. My sports watching now is almost 95% highlights of a game. I don't have time for a full game.
2: Yeah.
1: But I did watch the Indiana Fever, the highlights of their game, and I realized as a 70-year-old man, I'd be one of the first cuts. I could not compete against those women. They're really good.
2: Yeah. Yeah, right.
1: And Indiana Fever, really entertaining to watch. They really, really are entertaining.
2: Look, if inclusion's going to be the thing, then I want somebody to put me on the team.
1: Oh, you know, I posted yesterday. You see the grandpa basketball where the grandpa's on the court playing a guy one-on-one and just beats him, and he's an old man. It's all AI.
2: Yeah.
1: And then
2: the crowd
1: goes crazy with their phones taking pictures or going.
2: Yeah.
1: I put that, and I said, here's me on the basketball court.
2: Exactly.
1: We are Red Eye Radio.
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0: He is Eric Carley, and I'm Gary McNamara. So the WNBA stuff is going to be so entertaining. Because, look, it's something that if you see it, I can still remember, what was the coach of New Orleans? Remember when some guy asked him, so you think you got to shut out the playoffs? And he's like, playoffs? You think we're going to make the playoffs? That reminded me of Stephanie White yesterday from the Indiana Fever.
1: Yeah.
0: And I'm like, that's a kind of, you know, fun stuff. Reporters are now going to ask those probing questions. And now they know that they can get a reaction from you.
1: It won't stop.
0: It's not going to stop. And with the WNBA now, with the whole thing of, okay, we're still trying to work out. We're workshopping and trying. We need a number of meetings trying to figure out what a woman is.
1: Yeah.
0: Oh, my God. Just great entertainment.
1: Love is love. Go to hell.

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5: From ABC News, I'm Dave Packard. Two people are dead after a U.S. Army Apache helicopter crash. A fiery debris field near Fort Hood, about an hour north of Austin. ABC's Martha Raddatz on the investigation.
6: The Apache is a two-seater aircraft. The pilot sitting above and behind the co-pilot gunner. The sheriff's office nearby confirming that both were killed in the crash. Earlier this year at Fort Hood, there was another Apache crash. Those pilots survived. Compared to other Army helicopters like the Black Hawk, the Apache has had a higher accident rate.
5: They aren't kid gloves that ICE wants to use.
7: With ICE tactics already facing fierce scrutiny, the Department of Homeland Security is planning to spend up to $20 million on specialized gloves agents can use to incapacitate someone with an electric shock simply by touching them. DHS describing them as de-escalation devices, saying their officers are trained in use of force.
5: ABC's Jay O'Brien in Washington. Human rights activists are slamming the idea of using the devices that they say can cause terrible pain. A violent start to the school year in the suburbs of Atlanta, where authorities say a student shot a fellow ninth grader at a high school Wednesday. Houston County Sheriff Matt Moulton says a suspect was taken into custody shortly afterwards near the school.
8: The school threat protocol and our training was followed perfectly today. And fortunately, what could have been a much worse incident was minimized to us only having one student injured.
5: The injured student was hospitalized. The Crawford County Sheriff's Office in Arkansas arresting a local teen accused of plotting a school shooting and posting about his plans online. Local parent Alma Rogers.
9: It hits closer to home when it's closer.
5: A high-profile departure at the White House. The president announced that Caroline Leavitt will be stepping down as press secretary at the end of the month to spend more time with her family. You're listening to ABC News.
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0: 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Gary McNamara and Eric Hurley talk about everything from politics to social issues and news of the day. Whether you're up late or you're just starting your day, welcome to the show. 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
20: All across America, we are Red Eye Radio. He is Eric Hurley, and I'm Gary McNamara. Good morning.
2: Hi.
17: Good
2: How
17: to
2: are you?
17: Good to have you here. I told you.
2: Yeah.
17: I don't like doing a show alone.
2: Yeah, I know. That's why I took a day off, because you don't like it. I thought to myself, our company is very generous. They give us 52 sick days a year. That's my interpretation of what I read.
17: Is that what it is? Okay. Yeah. I didn't know that.
2: And it's weird. Sometimes I even call in while I'm on vacation, but there's nobody to call. And so I thought I'd just take a day off and go up to D.C. and see if I could fix everything in one day. And it did not happen. I may have made it worse, especially in the personal life of AOC. We'll just, I'm just going to say it may or may not have been my fault.
17: Well,
2: I don't know.
17: It was interesting that the day after I had mentioned, it's just like, is there anything positive about AOC? And I went, well, her teeth look nice.
2: She has very nice teeth.
17: And then the next day we find out, TMZ right on top of it. 2 years ago, she broke up with her fiance.
2: Yeah.
17: Breaking news, 2 years ago.
2: No, way to be on top of it, Harvey.
17: I burst out laughing
2: you're probably, you're too busy being, for Harvey over at TMZ, you're too busy being an activist to do your job.
17: Oh, yeah.
2: You don't know that one of the loudest lawmakers broke up 2 years ago?
17: Yes.
2: Where have you been? Remember the whole thing with the Met Gala thing in the dress and all of that a couple of years ago?
17: Yeah.
2: They were right on top of that.
17: She got hit by the ethics committee for that.
2: Yes, she did. Yeah. And then they, and then the paparazzi seemed to follow her around. I'm assuming a lot of the paparazzi has left. I might be wrong about that. But, they were treating her like the rock star. She was the rock star of the moment. Now move over, because Mom Donnie is for the moment, and that may not last long.
17: We thought maybe she was going to be replaced by Hong, but that didn't happen.
2: Yeah, didn't
17: happen. Boy, you missed that last night.
2: Yeah, what?
17: I mean, that was just crazy when I woke up to come in for yesterday's show.
2: Yeah.
17: And saw the race was close.
2: Yeah.
17: And, we had a great discussion on. I had a great discussion. You weren't here.
2: You yourself and you.
17: I was debating with myself.
2: Yeah.
17: No, but I was just looking at polls in general, and I just went, with the El Sayed in Michigan last week, that I think was a miss by 15 or 16 points.
2: Yeah.
17: Even though he won, if you look at the last five polls. They looked at the polls I looked at the polls all through July, and it was like between 18 and 22 points. You take the last five polls, it was like 24, 25 points.
2: Yeah. Yeah.
17: That she was in the lead.
2: Right.
17: And she lost. And I just went, there's a major problem here. But think about it. If there's a major problem, you and I said this a long time ago. We said, look, we do believe that there is political activism going on in some of the polling, especially the Democrat polling.
2: I have no doubt.
17: You just cannot be off as much as they are. And what I used as an example was Trafalgar. Trafalgar, I don't know what it ended up being, but Trafalgar for South Carolina.
2: Yeah.
17: Looking at Lindsey Graham's sister and that particular race, they had her, the last two polls they did were 6 and 10. And if you average that out, it would be 8.
2: Right.
17: She, with 95% of the vote in last night, she was up 8.1%.
2: Yeah.
17: And what's the guy's name? Robert, I can't think of the guy from Trafalgar. I should have looked it up because I talked about it yesterday and couldn't remember it. But everybody understands the point. Trafalgar has gotten a reputation for doing state races, as we know, really, over the last two election cycles.
2: Robert Cahaly?
17: Yeah, Robert Cahaly, yeah. I'd like to, did anybody interview him? There are two things yesterday. I expected to see him all over the place, and I know we're jumping topic to topic, and I can't believe the administration wasn't out there, even though it's just 1 month, going crazy about the inflation numbers that came out.
2: They call him Trafalgar Robert. Yeah, why have I never heard that?
17: I never heard that, ever.
2: No. Yeah.
17: No, but the other thing that surprised me yesterday is that the administration wasn't going crazy, you know, in a good way about the inflation numbers.
2: Yeah.
17: And in a way, a number of financial publications were talking about it said, well, it sort of justifies the new Fed chair who did not, you know, who did not lower rates.
2: Right.
17: You know, you had, and I understand, look, I understand that a lot of it had to do with the crashing of gasoline.
2: Mm-hmm.
17: Gasoline now up to 385, by the way.
2: Oy.
17: And so it's like, but you had 2 months where in inflation seemed to not be out of control. Mm. In fact, you had, was it disinflation or deinflation? Deinflation. What is it? Disinflation or deinflation?
2: Uninflation.
17: Uninflation. Thank you. Uninflation. I mean, it was actually, some good news.
2: Yeah.
17: Whether it's going to last now with gasoline prices up, when you look at in August, like I said, 385 is the most I've paid in a while.
2: Right.
17: You know?
2: Yeah.
17: And that was, but it was 380 with my 5 cents off because, I use the one gas station all the time. And so mm-hmm. I haven't figured it out. It's like sometimes I get 3 cents off, sometimes five, then once like every month, 40 cents off a gallon. I haven't figured out their algorithm of how they do it yet or what the system is, but getting back to the polling, when you look at, Trafalgar Robert, Trafalgar Bob.
2: By the way, it was AI's summary that said that. I have never heard that summary.
17: Neither have I. I haven't either. But you look at it and say they're playing political activism within their own party.
2: Yeah.
17: You know, because the PPP poll is a Democrat pollster.
2: Right.
17: How can you be off so far?
2: Right.
17: I would have loved to hear Kahaly out there saying, here's what they did wrong. Here's where they sampled wrong. But here's the point. When you sample a Republican, this is the question that I have because I have more questions than anything. If you sample a Republican, you ask them, are you a Republican?
2: Right.
17: Right?
2: Right.
17: You ask them, are you a Democrat?
2: Mm-hmm.
17: And it's like, Republican, or do you lean Republican? For example, mm-hmm. if you got me, I may not officially be a Republican, but I lean Republican 100%.
2: Yeah.
17: I mean, I haven't voted for a Democrat. I don't remember. I think the last time I voted for a Democrat was for the town that I lived in New York 30 years ago, and it was for the sanitation commissioner.
2: Mm.
17: And it was because he was more conservative in that local race in the suburbs than the actual Republican.
2: Yeah.
17: And the Republican had scandal all over him at that point. Otherwise, I don't remember the last time I voted on the national level.
2: Yeah, I've never voted Democrat.
17: I couldn't tell you. I don't think it's ever happened. So I would be a lean Republican.
2: I always call myself a
17: 100% lean Republican.
2: A conservative independent, but I'm not, you know, I'm not saying independent because I don't want to belong. We don't register in this state.
17: Right, but it's not what we label ourselves.
2: No.
17: It's how they would label us by asking a few questions. Do you vote? Yeah, I've always voted Republican.
2: I vote Republican 100% of
17: the time. Right. So you have that. It's, you know, and so it's pretty clear. So you can look and say, well, you sampled, in your poll here that showed that the Democrat is up 90-10. You sampled 99% of Democrats in the poll. Okay,
2: yeah.
17: Exaggerating,
2: right.
17: Just to make the point. How do you do it to make sure you have the right balance in a primary? Basically, it's just who you're going to vote for, right?
2: But I think it comes down to that, especially in House seats. Yeah, I think it. I would love to know the methodology.
17: Basically, who you're going to vote for because are you only calling Democrats? You have to be calling in the sample. You don't know. You may be calling Republicans or vice versa, but Trafalgar gets it right.
2: Yeah.
17: Trafalgar, for example, or I'll even say Rasmussen. If you want to look at some polling that's considered Republican polling, have you ever seen them off by 22 points?
2: No.
17: And as I said yesterday, there's a lot of, you know, people sit there and talk about, well, you know, the Republican Party is all unified. No, they're not.
2: Yeah, no.
17: On the issues, there's a lot of things, and we went through the issues where they're not, where the Republicans aren't necessarily unified, because you still have the voter, you still have a conservative base, and you have a populist, moderate, liberal base that exists in the Republican Party. They're moving left. They've been moving left over the last 20 years. We've talked about that. But still, Trafalgar gets it right.
1: Yeah.
17: Rasmussen, they're not off 22 points.
2: Right.
17: Ever.
2: Right.
17: So what the hell is going on?
2: And I would love to, and Scott Rasmussen's office, maybe not all of them, but somebody in this office listens, at least on occasion. See if you can send an explainer on methodology to us by email. Go to the website and email us and see how it differs in terms of methodology in general with the pollsters, how it differs in midterms.
17: Or what do you think happened here?
2: Yeah, well, because there is no explanation that is going to satisfy that. If you're off by that much, you shouldn't be doing it. So there's only two things. You're not competent. Your methodology is deeply, deeply flawed. I'll say three things. Your methodology is deeply flawed. Two, you're doing it because you're an activist and you're setting off numbers to, you know, drive the polls in one way or the other. And three, people are liars to a great extent when responding to your poll. And I'll leave those possibilities on the table.
17: So only Democrats are doing the line and Republicans aren't in the polling?
2: Yes. But if there's a concerted effort, if there is this effort to drive the polls, you know, like the Democrats with that one race the other day where they had a PAC that was pouring $2 million into a race, and they backed the Republican in the primary that was not Trump's endorsement, that was opposing the one with Trump's endorsement. And forgive me, I forget which race it was. Now, $2 million in a state or district is a lot of money. But you and I have always talked about, well, it's the content of the message. And so, you know, I'm not sure how much that $2 million had to do with it or not. But the effort by the Democrats was to defeat the Trump-endorsed candidate. So we know there is that manipulation. You know, you got to motivate people. You and I have always, we've been saying for a while, run like you're 20 points behind. Now I say 80 points behind. And you, if this would be the, this would be the intent. Make people believe the stronger, more liberal candidate, whatever, is not going to win. And you drive that other, you drive the votes for the other candidate. You know, you better get out and vote. It's urgent that you do this. I've just gotten to where the polls, with few exceptions, and Trafalgar's one of them. Rasmussen is another one. And those I understand, margin of error. There could be things. You know, Mark over at Rasmussen talked about Texas in 24, and he goes, man, if not for Texas, our score on accuracy would have been almost perfect. And he was kind of joking, you know, tongue-in-cheek, you know, like, darn you, Texas. And it was, I think it was votes in certain counties surrounding San Antonio and Austin. But anyway, there is no doubt in my mind that some of these pollsters have a mission, and that mission is activism. Now, you still look horrible when there's that much of a swing between those last polls leading up to the election and then the actual outcome of the election.
17: I just did the numbers, all right, the last five polls, all right, that were taken.
2: Okay.
17: And it was, the average was 23 points she would win.
2: Yeah. Yeah.
17: 23. Hmm. Okay, it's basically still, let me just see here, it's, yeah, it's still, Real Clear Politics is still at 8.1 for Graham and Norman. And so Trafalgar, if you take the average of his last two polls, the week, you know, because these other polls, we're looking at, you know, the sample right before the election.
2: Right.
17: And 8 points would have been the average that he had. 8.1 is what she leads from right now with still 95% of the vote in. And that's in the, unless they stop for some reason, I don't know why, it looks like the same numbers as yesterday. I don't know whether they have other votes coming in yet or what, but it's going to be close. It's going to be within 1 point.
2: Yeah.
17: You know, and so legitimately you can ask the question, is it polling fraud?
2: Right.
17: Right. And who's buying these polls that are so inaccurate?
2: Right.
17: Why would you continue doing that? Mm. We are Red Eye Radio.
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0: We are Red Eye Radio. He is Eric Carlin. I'm Gary McNamara. Okay, I think I know what you're going to say because I said right before we went out about the Democrat pollsters or the mainstream or Democrat pollsters, for example, in these the Hong race that were off so much. Said who would buy this? And you said I would answer
1: other activists.
0: Yeah, exactly.
1: Yeah, there are very they're everywhere. It really is like Fight Club. You know, we're all Tyler Durden. It's that's basically their game.
0: Yeah. So you can take the music down. Thanks. Yeah, we're just early on that.
1: Oh, I looked up at the seconds on the clock.
0: I heard the music and looked up and I go, I think we have another minute.
1: That was just a dry run.
0: Oh, can I do what a talent would do?
1: What's that?
0: Run, get your act together. There you go.
1: This is a national radio show.
0: National radio show. Let's get it together. We can be like the stories of Howard Stern with his crew.
1: We've got dozens of listeners.
0: Fire that man.
1: We've got tens and tens of listeners.
0: Yes. So your point was other activists would buy.
1: Yeah, other activists would buy the polls. Right. Because they know how it's going to work out. Right.
0: Yes. Always remember, respect the talent.
1: That's right. And don't distract them.
2: Your brain is powerful. 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
3: ABC News, I'm Dave Packer. An investigation underway after U.S. Army Apache helicopter crash. It killed two people on board. There was a fiery debris field near Fort Hood, about an hour north of Austin. They aren't kid gloves that ICE wants to use.
4: With ICE tactics already facing fierce scrutiny, the Department of Homeland Security is planning to spend up to $20 million on specialized gloves agents can use to incapacitate someone with an electric shock simply by touching them. DHS describing them as de-escalation devices, saying their officers are trained in use of force.
3: ABC's Jay O'Brien in Washington. Human rights activists are slamming the idea of using the devices that they say can cause terrible pain. A violent start to the school year in the suburbs of Atlanta. Authorities say a student shot a fellow ninth grader at a high school Wednesday. That injured student was hospitalized. The president announced Caroline Leavitt will be stepping down as press secretary at the end of the month to spend more time with her family. This is ABC News.
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1: We are Red Eye Radio. He's Eric Carlin. I'm Gary McNamara. Interesting headlines and the inflation numbers out yesterday. All those details coming up in just a minute.
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1: All right. Very quickly here, Babylon Bee headlines.
2: What do you got?
1: It's a parody news site, by the way, folks.
2: Yeah.
1: But hilarious. This may be one of my favorite ones of all time, based on what, you know, we found out last week from Francisca Hong, who lost, by the way, as we were talking about the polling. Here, it's their lead headline. Devastating. Francisca Hong forced to return home and spend time with her white son. And that comes, in case you don't know the story, that comes from her on a podcast, and we played it last week. Talking about the fact that her whole goal, I mean, the reason she basically got married was because she wanted to assimilate into the white race.
2: Yeah.
1: And then having done that, having, you know, her son, who is mixed, then she questions all of that. And the point that we were making is, who in the hell ever spends 1 minute of time saying to themselves, in order for me to be success in my personal and romantic life, I need to assimilate into a particular skin color? Because as we said, it's not a culture.
2: Right.
1: You know, there is the culture. I mean, it's not an issue-oriented thing. There is not uniform thinking of all white people that creates a particular one culture. Right. And she didn't say, I want this particular culture and these particular values that may come from some demographic of the white race. She simply said, I wish to assimilate. Basically, she was saying, I wish to assimilate and, I don't know, pretend I have white skin.
2: And here's the question. After saying that, I would ask her, are you embarrassed of your white son? I mean, mixed race, but are you embarrassed now?
1: Yeah.
2: I mean, how do you feel every day about it?
1: But who's
2: not about your actions, but the fact that, you know, you, I don't know, are now in part, how did she phrase it? She's, I forget how she phrased it, like she's part of the white culture, but she phrased it differently. And I thought, that's weird because.
1: No, she didn't say culture.
2: Right. Well, into the white race.
1: White race. Exactly.
2: So.
1: Into whiteness.
2: Right. Yeah, whiteness.
1: But the hell does that mean?
2: Well, and so here's the thing. You and I both have family members. We have a family that. If you want to go down this, if it mattered to you, and I'm sure with our audience it doesn't, goes across the spectrum.
1: Yeah.
2: White, black, Latino. It's, you know, so.
1: You basically.
2: But I don't look at any of my family members who are, well, I'm going to be careful to say this, non-whites. Sounds like we're in a secret meeting with a bunch of guys who are racist planning a rally.
1: You know that. But you made a great point.
2: Yeah.
1: You know, at times when you, I can imagine. I remember when I first became a talk show host, and someone told me, "Here's the advice I'm going to give you: never talk about race." It's like, what are you nuts? Of course, I'm going to talk about race.
2: Yeah.
1: Because I don't view it. Only if you're a bigot, but I understand what you did right there, mm-hmm. because you're like, we're not speaking, we're speaking about how the opposition thinks,
2: right.
1: not how we think, but we're even uncomfortable talking about what the opposition thinks, because at times it's in so incredibly bigoted and racist, we don't want to even give anybody the idea ever that we ever endorse it, who may just turn in for that 10 seconds,
2: yeah.
1: hear that one part of what you said
2: right.
1: and take it completely wrong.
2: Right. And you know, it's for me, it's so ridiculous because here's the thing. And I told a friend of mine this years ago. For me to think that I'm genetically superior to anybody, I'm sorry, do you know me? Do you know me? I don't think I'm superior for any reason. And that's the, you know, that's, but the left, of course, no, they need to brand. The problem is, you know, and they've said this repeatedly, is white males. The problem of the world is white males. I was in a conversation with a small group of people one time that was about 2 years ago. And one of them said that, and it was a white male that said it. And I said, then you need to get out. And I said, huh? And he's young. He's early 20s. I said, then you're the problem and you can't do anything about it. So you need to lead this conversation. You need to lead the conversation. Go hide somewhere. Spend your life hiding. Spend your life, or do a Rachel Dolezal. I didn't say that to him, because he probably wouldn't have known who she is, you know. And she wore blackface, and the left defended her.
1: Right.
2: And
1: remember Whoopi Goldberg? Mm-hmm. Well, I don't know. I mean, if somebody does that and believes they are black, and we went bonkers over that because that did play into exactly what Obama said before he left office with the interview. I think it was with the Atlantic in December of 2015.
2: It would have been 2016.
1: Where just where he said, you know, where he was asked the question about the fact of why do you call yourself black when you're black and white was the question.
2: You're mixed race.
1: Mixed race, and he said because I've come to understand that race is a social construct. And we just went, wow. And nobody on the left really reported that, except the newspaper article that reported it.
2: Right.
1: But nobody, they just left that thing alone completely.
2: Right.
1: But the whole Rachel Dolezal thing fell right into that. Well, we accept her because she is abandoning her whiteness and wishes that she was black, and therefore it's a good thing. That came from Whoopi Goldberg, unless she was attempting to defend her former boyfriend.
2: Yeah, right. Yeah.
1: Sam on Cheers,
2: right.
1: Who was in blackface at one time. Remember that?
2: Happened? Right. And he was
1: Ted
2: doing
1: Danson.
2: It because he thought it was funny.
1: Right. And so it's like, okay, so, and so that's why we just got such a kick out of it.
2: You know, it's just, again, who thinks that way?
1: I don't know.
2: I'll tell you.
1: Pretty insecure people.
2: Very insecure that have to, it's a different kind of, I don't know, expression in trying to, in a weird attempt at virtue signaling. I'll say radical virtue signaling, because it would be radical virtues that you're talking about. Radical virtue signaling. I need to be, and you know, I think I said this in 24, leading up to 24, that the primary for the Democrats was going to be filled with a stage of people claiming to be the bigger victim, the biggest victim of Donald Trump, and to also have the greatest amount of hatred for Donald Trump. You know, they have to work really hard to prove that they live up to the virtues of the radicals. Now, they are radicals, but they really have to keep their street cred going by saying stupid things like that, regretting your marriage. You didn't marry for love. You didn't get into this whole thing for the right reason.
1: Yeah.
2: You did it for you. Maybe that's why it didn't work out in the end.
1: Yeah.
2: Maybe politically. That maybe it was, and here's the thing. People that say such stupid things do win elections.
1: Yeah.
2: And she might at some point in the future. And
1: yeah, but she's going to have a 70-point lead in the polls if she expects to win.
2: With certain pollsters, yes, maybe 80. And, you know, but again, people that do say stupid things like that do get elected. And one of them is Gavin Newsom. You know, Gavin Newsom is one of those. And, you know, he's always trying to walk that fence because he's, you know, trying to get on the big stage at some point, clearly. But he's been reelected a number of times. He defeated the recall, remember? And So, look, plenty of them are that radical and do that weird radical virtue signaling to try and buy that street cred. You can't moderate at all. You can't do things like Mamdani has done a couple of times here, you know, when he's, you know, well, there's times I have to be the mayor and blah, blah, blah, blah, blah, blah, blah. I mean, he hasn't said that, but that's the idea. You know, once you get elected, we said this after the 2008 election, Obama won. And we said, look, for all of those that voted for him and expect him to be, you know, the radical left Democrat, keep in mind, he's going to have to do things you don't like. And at some point, you know, and by the end of his second term, the Democrats were like, yeah, he didn't do anything for us. And now you're at that point, and it's, again, that what we used to call the liberal circular firing squad, which is, you know, become something else that's even much worse. You can't do anything. You can't moderate at all at any point, especially after you win and take office, and Mamdani has found that out, at least in a couple of cases.
1: Unless you say, I don't believe in defunding the police anymore, but you're just saying that in order to get elected, and everybody knows you're attempting to move to the center, as you're seeing from some of the Democrat socialists. The other headline that I loved from the Babylon Bee, AOC struggling to meet single men under the age of 90 at work. We are Red Eye Radio.
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0: We are Red Eye Radio. He is Eric Harley, and I'm Gary McNamara. But yeah, that's the one thing I'm going to be looking for the next couple of weeks is the for the good pollsters out there. The and I say good not because they're viewed as Republican, but they're just more accurate.
1: Uh huh.
0: Trafalgar and Rasmussen has proven they're more accurate.
1: Right.
0: No, they've never been off like this.
1: Yeah.
0: I want to know why this is happening.
1: No, I'm with you on that. Yeah, because
0: what is the reason?
1: If it is deliberate, if it is building a methodology to get a certain result in order to get a certain result out of respondents, put a certain effect into play, you know, motivate people to vote for the one candidate that they think, well, you know, it could be not that it's, they want if one candidate is really far behind, they're urging people to go out and vote for that candidate. Sometimes it's saying, nope, that candidate's over. Don't bother voting. Right. Mm-hmm. It's, you know, they're too far behind and your vote really won't change anything or whatever. But if there's any manipulation of their methodology to that effect, That right there to me is fraud. And if it's not that, then your methodology is flawed and it's not improving in many cases with a number of these pollsters. Why?
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15: From ABC News, I'm Sherry Preston. Evacuations and rescues in parts of Indiana after some spots were slammed by nearly a foot of rain. Here's ABC Sophie Flay.
16: In Cambridge City, east of Indianapolis, one man clinging to a utility pole as he waited for rescue teams to reach him. Crews going door to door in Muncie, pulling people to safety. For many residents, they say the flooding happened with little warning.
17: My fiance called me and told me that I needed to start packing a bag and to get ready to get out of the house. And when I looked out the window, I saw my fence floating past my window.
16: Officials calling the flooding a 1-in-1,000-year event.
15: Some rivers still haven't crested, and more rain is expected today. There are new concerns about the mental health of some of the sailors and Marines deployed in the midst of the war with Iran aboard the USS Abraham Lincoln. ABC's Karen Juan, D.C.
18: The Navy Times and Stars and Stripes report multiple sailors have tried to jump overboard. One wife saying her husband reached a breaking point after his deployment kept getting extended. Families reportedly confronted Navy leaders at town halls last week, describing moldy showers, broken toilets, food shortages, and no soap or toothpaste.
15: At one point, the carrier was at sea for 250 days straight, a modern record. The Navy telling ABC News that while the war has disrupted supply lines, the ship now has clean water and healthy meals. Officials in New York say they're looking into whether a new plan to outfit ICE agents with electric shock gloves might violate state law.
19: With ICE tactics already facing fierce scrutiny, the Department of Homeland Security is planning to spend up to $20 million on specialized gloves agents can use to incapacitate someone with an electric shock simply by touching them. DHS describing them as de-escalation devices, saying their officers are trained in use of force.
15: ABC's Jay O'Brien, death toll from the earthquake earlier this week in Columbia, now up to at least 265 people. You're listening to ABC News.
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6: 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I'm Gary McNamara. 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
7: Hi.
6: So yesterday, the first day of school in our area. So I had a dentist appointment that they gave me the option. 9 a.m. I could go or 12. So, of course, I chose 9 a.m. Mistake.
7: Why?
6: It takes me normally... I'm not kidding. 1 minute to get out of my subdivision. Took me 15. I live a block from where my school is. My street was loaded with cars. There was a mini traffic jam on my street. Why?
7: Oh, yeah.
6: Kick the little whippersnappers out the front door. Let them walk to school.
7: And I'm sorry, how far is the school from your house?
6: About a block and a half.
7: Okay, yeah. Same thing here. So for years, I've lived in this house, almost 22 years. And I'm four houses down from the elementary. Now, three of my kids went there, and my one of my grandchildren, my youngest grandchild, is going there now. It's a great elementary. We know some of the teachers that have been there this whole time. I mean, it's really great. But the first couple of weeks, it ends after a while, but they're parking on my street and then walking down to, you know, the,
6: yeah, that's what was
7: the elementary.
6: Yeah.
7: And it's that nervous. I remember the nervousness of the first day of school. One of the reasons I took this job in 96 is because it would allow me to be home, help get the kids ready in the morning, get them off to school, be there all day after school called at the house, ready to go up to the school if I needed to, and be there when they got home. And so... I understand. It's a very nervous tension. And you're going through all of this. And then almost everybody takes their child to school the first day. Mm-hmm. And Derek Stroop has one, a stand-up comedian, has a bit about this. He says, you know, there are bus kids and then there's the minivan kids. Now, if you were a minivan kid, you got out of a minivan full of love every morning and walked into school. He goes, if you were a bus kid, it was tension all morning long. Lord help me if you miss that bus, I'm going to blah, blah, blah, blah, blah, and the whole thing. And he said, you know, and I thought to myself, that was actually true, because when I was a kid, you know, riding a bus, we had to ride from the Air Force Base in Del Rio. It's, I don't know, 12 miles, I think, total, to the elementary. They didn't have any schools on base. But the kids that are going to ride the bus or eventually walk to school if they live close enough, do that. But the parents go with them the first, you know, few days, maybe a couple weeks. And my entire block, and we just got used to it, my wife and I, it's just like, all right.
6: Well, I couldn't get out of the my subdivision, because even when I went to go the other way, I kept hitting school buses that were basically parked with their red lights on.
7: Yeah.
6: Couldn't go around. And when I got up, there were like five cars behind it. And I went up to one. I sat there, waited 5 minutes, and finally made a U-turn and went around the other way. And I went on another street. There's another bus just sitting there. There's no kids around with the red lights on, and another three, four cars behind it took a U-turn around. I mean, it was just like, what's good? Now, I will say this. I was up earlier than I normally am to go to the dentist, you know, so that's why I've never encountered it before, because I had always slept later. But I mean, it was just a traffic jam. And I come from New York, Western New York. And in Western New York, school begins after Labor Day. So for me, I don't have kids, so I never got used to the fact that school starts, yesterday, August 12th in Texas.
7: Yeah.
6: I mean, they won't start till probably the 7th of September in New York. It's always after Labor Day.
7: August 11th was yesterday, right? Today the 12th?
6: No, today's the
7: 13th. Right. Okay. All right. Yeah. Yeah.
6: Today's the 13th.
7: Okay.
6: I can't get used to it. I'm just like, da, da, da, time to go. Okay. Can't get here. Can't get through here. Can't get through here. Can't get through here. Mm. All right. I'm going to go all the way around. I know how to get through here. Mm. And so I go, oh, wait, there's a bus sitting there. I can't get around it. You know, that's the one thing. When the school bus has the red lights flashing, you don't want to get caught by a cop going around it.
7: Actually, there doesn't need to be a cop around. The buses themselves have cameras.
6: Oh, and they'll get you for it.
7: Wow. They take a picture.
6: Wow.
7: Yep. When the stop sign, there's also a stop sign that comes out, projects from the side, and the lights are flashing.
6: Mm-hmm. Yep.
7: It's the camera is working, and you will not get away with it.
6: Yeah, I don't know if they were testing it, but there were no kids.
7: Mm.
6: Like, there weren't kids waiting to get on the school bus or anything. It was just sitting there in on two different streets. And I'm like, okay, what's going on here? But it's okay. I got through that first world problem.
7: Yeah, right. Yeah.
6: All right, inflation.
7: Mm.
6: I was amazed. I thought the administration, that's all they'd be talking about yesterday. The consumer price index showed a seasonably adjusted increase of 0.1% during July, according to the Bureau of Labor Statistics, excluding food and energy. The so-called core CPI rose 0.2%. On an annual basis, the inflation rate 3.4% and 2.5% for core inflation, both down 0.1 percentage points from June. All the readings were in line with what forecasters were thinking. Though the levels are well above the Fed's 2% target, this is analysis from CNBC, the tame monthly readings coupled with similarly moderate levels in June indicate a energy-fueled burst earlier in the year is easing, though prices remain volatile and subject to consistently changing conditions in the Middle East. And like I said, gas prices back up again to some of their highest levels I've seen, which was just coming into work.
7: But I hear there's a framework for a memorandum of understanding in the works. And
6: The president was
7: No, it's Thursday. It's off now.
6: President was out there talking about the wall of steel and everything else and how Iran can't do anything. And it was pointed out that on a normal day, it's like 130 ships go through.
7: Yeah.
6: And 2 days ago it was 8.
7: Yeah.
6: So, you know, that's the reality. We can stop Iran from using it.
7: Right. Right.
6: But we do not control the Strait of Hormuz where you have 130 ships moving through as was before the war.
7: Yeah. Yeah.
6: That is still going to be a challenge for the president. I think it was Hugh Hewitt who said the October surprise be that we take out Iran completely? Is the president waiting for that? And I went, I don't know if exactly. I don't know if it'd be a smart October move surprise.
7: I mean, politically, let me rephrase. Politically, I don't know if that would move the GOP in a positive direction. I don't know that. It depends on what level. If they came up to the podium, and this is a possibility, and said, the regime is out, and the U.S. now has possession of all their enriched uranium. There would be a positive effect. I just don't know if it reaches the voters, the independents. I assume it would. I would feel great about it because that would be mission accomplished. That would be mission accomplished. The other side of that, on the other side of that, is now you have, I won't call it chaos, but now you have Iran, you know, in play in terms of, all right, who leads, who's going to be in charge in the interim, what does it mean for the people of Iran, all that, you know, so, and then what effect does that have politically on the other side of it? But if they're planning that as an October surprise, here's where we are right now. If you do it, and it is, again, regime's gone, we have the uranium. I don't know if it could hurt, except for the fact, because we would be in full control at that point of the Strait of Hormuz. There's no doubt. And that would settle energy would, oil would drop dramatically. Maybe. I don't know if they're saving that for an October surprise. I don't know what's going on. You and I have been very clear. We don't know what's going on. The only problem we've had is with the messaging, the back and forth. Just don't talk about it. Our goal is to keep them from getting nuclear weapons, and we're going to work to that end every day.
6: I think what the president decided to do is probably is the only option politically that he believes he could take. You know, it was talked about the missile defense, and it's like, well, we can go in. There's nothing to shoot at us. We don't need those missiles right now. We could still go in and do it. But for whatever reason, the president has changed tactics. We had said a while back, instead of trying to make a deal, just choke them off economically and hit them every time you have to hit them, but don't talk about it every day. But the president can't help it.
7: Right.
6: Because if you just say, we've got them under control, we are still being able to ship 8 million barrels of oil to the United States a day to help moderate prices, doesn't help that crude oil's up 10% over the last week. And like I said, I've seen it's one of the highest prices. I think the highest price I've seen is what I saw yesterday at the gas station. And so whether that will go down after the driving season ends in a couple of weeks, we will see. But the president again yesterday with the wall of steel and everything else. And it was like, well, yeah, there is a wall of steel. You're keeping Iran. You're choking Iran, but you haven't opened up the Strait of Hormuz.
7: That,
6: you know, you've only got 8 ships the day before. Somebody, I forgot who did the counting on it yesterday, where normally 130 ships move through.
7: Right.
6: That's a problem.
7: Mm-hmm.
6: And so if you keep wanting to, because Iran every day is taunting the president, then the president feels he has to attack back instead of just saying, you know, Iran is saying this, but we're choking them off and we're getting the oil that we need. And we believe that this is a proper way, which he has said in there.
7: Yeah.
6: But you don't have to. You don't have to do what I believe the president did yesterday was make a statement that isn't total and complete, where it's easy to criticize you and saying you're making it sound like the Strait of Hormuz is open. It is not.
7: Right.
6: And that has to be your goal. He didn't need to bring it up.
7: Right.
6: All he had to say is, you know, we're choking them economically if it's brought up, and then move on to a different topic. Move on to the inflation numbers.
7: Right. Yeah.
6: Do whatever.
7: Right. Well, and another thing too, with being very short and at times vague in your messaging, you're keeping the enemy guessing. Our goal is to keep them from getting nuclear weapons. We're working to that end every single day. I'm not going to get into the details of what's going on. I won't tell you about our operation. I'm just not going to do that. I'm not going to divulge it to the enemy, but I'm telling you right now, we're winning. Leave it at that, and that's another effect, is that you're the enemy then at this, because if there's anybody that's completely unpredictable in terms of any modern president, it's Donald J. Trump. And if you're the enemy, you don't know what the hell he'd do. So that's a good thing.
6: You know, it's interesting because I don't believe that there has been an outcry from the administration over the story. And we dealt with it the other day about the fact that the president has, you know, has told aides, I think the Wall Street Journal had it, that, you know, keeping them from having, you know, going in and grabbing all the nuclear weapons might not be a priority.
7: Mm.
6: I didn't see them come out and attack the Wall Street Journal for that story. And they attack any story like that all the time.
7: Well, interesting point. But still, regime change absolutely has to be in play.
6: Yeah, I'm not talking about the strategy. I'm talking about the communication of the president, you know, which they would attack and say that story isn't
7: true. Right.
6: Regime change.
7: Yeah.
6: Regime change. They've never said that.
7: No, they haven't.
6: Even though we believe that was the goal.
7: It's necessary.
6: Right.
7: Yeah.
6: The nuclear, you know, they will not be a new. And so if you're going to reframe it and say, look, here's, we've decided this is going to be the strategy. Every time they go near that place where we believe the nuclear materials are, once they go to open up, we'll continue to bomb that every time.
7: Week and a half ago.
6: Right. That should be what they would say. And we're going to choke them economically. And if they attempt to rebuild, we got the satellites. We know what's going on. And we'll take it out. We in Israel will take it out every single time. And so what you're simply saying is we're in the process of strangling them economically.
7: Yeah.
6: And we'll make sure they don't have nuclear weapons.
7: But you got to straighten out the strait.
6: We are Red Eye Radio.
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9: A well below normal Atlantic and Pacific hurricane season to date. Yet USDA meteorologist Brad Rippey says business could pick up this week in both ocean basins. In the Atlantic,
10: we are watching a likely formation. There is a tropical wave. Came off the African coast a few days ago. And that system is heading across into the central Atlantic basin. There is about a 2 in 3 chance, roughly 70% chance, that will become a named tropical cyclone over the next week as it heads towards the Lesser Antilles.
9: Yet this system, if it does not strengthen, could provide needed moisture in drought-plagued U.S. territory, such as Puerto Rico and the U.S. Virgin Islands. Meanwhile, in the Pacific Basin,
10: a low-pressure system appears to be forming over the central Pacific, so we will be watching that system. There's actually a very high likelihood, almost about a 90% chance of tropical development there. If that system forms, as expected, it should head in the general direction of Hawaii over the next several days.
9: I'm Rod Bain reporting for the U.S. Department of Agriculture in Washington, D.C.
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0: 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White House Press Secretary Karoline Leavitt's leaving the job. She just gave birth to her second child. This is ABC News.
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1: And he's Eric Harley, and I'm Gary McNamara. We have a Chris Matthews update first time in ages coming up in just 1 minute.
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1: So here we go. Chris Matthews. I saw the headline. I forgot who had the headline. It says, the headline was, Chris Matthews does not feel a tingle in his leg for the DSA.
0: Did he actually say that?
1: No, he didn't say that. Oh, okay. The headline said that.
0: Oh,
1: yes.
0: I'm sorry.
1: The headline said that. But no, it would have been better if he would have said it.
0: I would have loved it. Yeah.
1: Let's hear from Chris Matthews on Morning Joe.
2: Right. Here's what I think, and I've been thinking about this for days now. The DSA has done a favor to non-DSA Democrats, to regular Democrats who are regular members of the party. They've listed what they believe in. Their chair made that clear. It's in Peggy Noonan's column this week. It's very clear. We're going to get rid of ICE, not just ICE. We're going to get rid of the border. We're not going to have a border anymore. We're not going to effectively control people coming in and out of the country. And so I think we're going to get rid of prisons. We're going to get rid of the Pentagon. We're going to negotiate. Well, what happens when your hostages are your former diplomats, like what happened with President Carter? People take your diplomats hostages. What do you do then? You need an army. You don't like to have an army, but you do need to have one. All these positions can be denied by any regular Democrat. All you have to do is go out there and say, thank you, DSA, for telling us what you believe in. I don't believe in that stuff. And discriminate, because you can't follow AOC. I like AOC generally, but she came out and said, we're just a big tent party. Well, the problem with the big tent defense is every Democrat has to defend all this crap coming from the left. They've got to say, I believe in all this crazy stuff, and that makes me a Democrat. You've got to say, no, I'm not a member of the DSA, and here's why, and make it very clear. So it's going to require politicians to be good politicians and say, here's where I stand.
3: Right.
2: This is what I'm a regular Democrat. I'm for labor unions. I'm for opportunity for everybody. I'm for civil rights. I'm for all the things I believe in as a Democrat, but I'm not with this crowd. And I think that's going to be a line that has to be drawn by Democrats, because I'm telling you, the last 6 weeks of this election is going to be an attack on El Sayed and the DSA in New York and the Mamdani. And it's all going to come out and blame every Democrat for everything the DSA is doing. I don't believe in the DSA plan. I don't believe in their checklist of what they believe in. I'll say so. But running for office is going to require that, I think, before the election.
1: All right. Now, where did the DSA, to address Chris Matthews, where did the DSA come up with any of their ideas from? What gave them the incentive? For example, Chris Matthews talks about the fact that we're going to get rid of ICE, not just ICE, the border too. No more controlling who enters or leaves the country. Well, that came from mainstream Democrats.
0: They built this.
1: They built the entire damn thing.
0: Right. You can't say I'm not willing to go that far. That was the intent from the beginning.
1: Right. It wasn't that Biden could not control the border. It wasn't that variables outside of the control of the United States is why these illegal immigrants were coming into the country. And the president was just trying to do his best by putting Kamala Harris as the border czar. But it was just too tough for somebody like Kamala Harris and Joe Biden to handle. No, they created it.
0: Yeah. Yep.
1: They created the border crisis. Yep. They wanted people coming across the border. We said at the very beginning, we laughed when Joe Biden made Kamala Harris the border czar. We just went, oh, my God. Wait a minute here. You just really, really threw her under the bus. Well, what are you going to do? I'm going to go to the root of illegal immigration, and I'm going to visit other countries where illegal immigrants come from.
0: Yeah.
1: Did that do anything? No.
0: No.
1: She's failing miserably. Yeah, because your boss is trying to destroy you.
0: Yep.
1: Yep. I mean, there's no reason you do that. We create the problem, and then we attempt to solve. We pretend to solve the problem that we created, and then just say we're really trying to get this done. And then when it gets closer to the election, you go, oops. All right, let's try to slow down this a little bit. And then they got a little tougher. Remember, right before the election,
0: yeah,
1: we've right. slowed it down a little bit.
0: Uh-huh.
1: But they created it. You know, Chris Matthews says the crazy ideas, 99.9% of the Democrats in Congress, all the mainstream Democrats, have voted for men being able to expose their genitals to women in a locker room.
0: They own this. This is the right. ones who, you know, while we, you know, what Matthews is saying, well, no. I'm not a democratic socialist. I'm not with the DSA. This is what I believe in. First of all, good luck with that because they'll come after you. But beyond that, it's what we have been saying for the longest time. For those saying, oh, the Democrats are just getting too crazy. You helped build this.
1: Right. They're trying to make it as if the DSA came out of nowhere. They just came out of nowhere and invaded our party. How did we get here?
0: Yeah.
1: You created it. You yeah. enabled yeah. the DSA.
0: Yeah.
1: You, Chris Matthews, you not coming down every single day on the open border Democrats, which are the majority of Democrats. Remember, it was again, I think it was it in the House? Was it everybody? But again, 99.9% of Democrats in Congress don't want voter ID.
0: Right.
1: You know, James Carville came out and said, the other day he said, you got to stop fighting this. Well, that's not the DSA.
0: No, no.
1: That's normal Democrats. No. Defund the police came before the DSA ever existed.
0: Yep.
1: All these radical ideas came from these so-called, quote, moderates of the Democratic Party. And even though Chris Matthews does not feel a tingle in his leg for the DSA, he was having a ton of that tingling for Biden and Obama when they were setting up the insane narrative that the Democratic Party is now dealing with today, and now they want to blame the DSA. Well, they just came in. They've created all of this. No, you created it.
0: Yep.
1: Obama created it. Biden created it. You created it because you didn't attack it back then.
0: Right. No, I mean,
1: And now when they come in and go, get rid of prisons, we can't get rid of prisons. Get rid of the military, we can't get rid of the military. But the mainstream of the Democratic Party was saying, get rid of police, defund the police. We need social workers in there. How did that work out?
0: Yeah.
1: Jeez.
0: It's, you know,
1: it is the Democratic Party. Think about this. It's the Democratic Party that made the case that all police departments are systemically racist.
0: Yeah.
1: And where these incidents were happening, the vast majority of the incidents that were happening that they were saying was the cause of it were Democrat cities led by Democrats, with many of those cities, the management and the executive branch of those cities were African American.
0: Yep.
1: When you sit there and do that, when you come out and say, it's systemically racist. Think about it. You go back to their presidential candidates. You go to Kamala Harris. When she said, I lost because of racism and sexism.
0: Yep.
1: Well, you're saying your own party is racist and sexist. Chris Matthews has endorsed the insanity of identity politics, which is the racism of the Democratic Party, judging people by groups and not individuals. That has been his career in backing the identity politics
0: yep.
1: of the Democratic Party.
0: Yes.
1: So please spare us here on Red Eye Radio that Chris Matthews, on MSNBC and some, whatever the hell they are now, MS Now, MS Past Tense, that...
0: MS at the current time.
1: That, okay, we are rising above this because this is never what we've been about. This is the DSA. Where did they come from? We have no idea. Shut up!
0: You know, it's... That's the problem, you know, again, that we see even from people like Rahm Emanuel. Rahm Emanuel was chief of staff for Barack Obama.
1: Mm-hmm.
0: You said it recently. Barack Obama really kicked the door open on the liberal transgender movement.
1: Yep.
0: And did so through the administration at the time, joint edict from the Department of Justice and Department of Education. And they even, in that joint edict, stated, this is our interpretation of Title IX, that if a student walks into the office of that school and says, I'm now a girl, you have to, and this is going to be my name. They don't have to have a legal name change. They don't have to have their parents involved. They don't have to have a doctor involved. And if they're playing sports on the girls' team, you can't make, when they travel, you can't make separate accommodations for them. That's how, I mean, in one day, blasted the doors open. So for Rahm Emanuel, now, at that time, he was no longer chief of staff. He moved on to be the king of Chicago. But he was part of the building of all of this. Now, you could argue, and I don't know. I wasn't there. I wasn't in on the meeting. I don't know what's in his mind. He's never stated. Maybe that's why he left Barack Obama. Maybe that's why he decided to go somewhere else. You know, a less radical job like mayor of Chicago. And I don't know. Maybe he had a difference with Barack Obama's direction. I can't tell you. But he was part of building it. At one point, they're part of building it. We have said this over and over and over again. And, man, all right, another example, Van Jones. Now, Van Jones may have had the way he talks now, may have had some kind of, I don't know.
1: Epiphany?
0: Epiphany event in his life that changed his mind and direction. I can't tell you. I'd have to ask him, or he would have to tell you. But again, they're all part of where the party is now because they helped to build this. They knew it was headed here. And now they're complaining that it's here.
1: Yeah. And they were the creators of the insanity.
0: Exactly.
1: We are Red Eye Radio.
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0: We are Red Eye Radio. He is Eric Harley, and I'm Gary McNamara. I don't know how that came out that way. McNamara.
1: It sounded like you joined Facebook's parent company. I'm McNamara. What?
0: I swear no cocktails tonight. Yeah. Tonight.
1: Well, not yet, anyway.
0: Not yet.
1: Yeah, we're going to pour some at the top of the hour.
0: Oh, man, I'm telling you. The whole, just to wrap up the Chris Matthews thing, because it's what's happening right now. You've got some Democrats in the media trying to separate themselves, and we're not going to let that happen.
1: No.
0: They can't sit there and try to pretend that the DSA just automatically appeared and there's been no radicalism in the Democratic Party. We're just about having unions for people and good jobs. Yeah. You are not.
1: I think it's this odd attempt, basically, because they know the problem with owning it, and like we've said they should do, and now they're owning it, the DSA is owning everything, promoting it, and acting like it's a good thing, is that the others never wanted to own it. They didn't want to say it out loud, and those are the ones trying to separate themselves from it.
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8: From ABC News, I'm Sherry Preston. Concern for U.S. sailors deployed to the Middle East 9 months into their mission. The Navy Times and Stars and Stripes both reporting multiple service members have tried to jump overboard after describing moldy showers, broken toilets, and a lack of hygiene products.
9: In response, the Navy told ABC News counselors and chaplains are on board. It concedes the war has disrupted supply lines, but says the ship now has clean water and healthy meals. Another carrier, the USS Theodore Roosevelt, could soon be sent to relieve the Lincoln. But Democrats want more answers. Arizona Senator Ruben Gallego is now calling on the Navy to allow a bipartisan congressional delegation to visit the USS Lincoln to conduct an oversight investigation.
8: ABC's Karen Waugh, at one point the sailors spent 250 straight days at sea aboard the Lincoln, a modern record. Two soldiers killed when their Apache attack helicopter went down near Fort Hood, Texas, Wednesday. Flash flood emergency in Indiana, where Cambridge City Town Council President Jim McLean says of the river that runs through the city.
10: I've been in the area for 60 years, and there's never been anything remotely compared to this. It's several feet higher than most people have ever seen it here before.
8: Cambridge City is halfway between Indianapolis and Dayton. Reaction continuing to come in to DHS spending nearly $20 million on electric shock gloves. New York Attorney General Letitia James suggesting their use could be illegal.
11: But it appears to be arbitrary and capricious. It appears to be in violation of a number of laws, including our Constitution.
8: Homeland Security and ICE call the gloves a de-escalation device. U.S. Ambassador to Israel Mike Huckabee is condemning the actions of Jewish settlers in the West Bank who besieged the home of an American-Palestinian family. For days, dozens of men have been throwing stones at the house. You're listening to ABC News.
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23: A verbal tug of war. Good morning, I'm Gordon Deal, along with Nicole Murray. On this Thursday, August 13th, glad you could join us. Here's what's up this hour.
24: President Trump's new claim about the Strait of Hormuz is being disputed by Iran. We'll have the latest.
23: The Army is investigating what went wrong aboard an Apache helicopter that crashed in central Texas, killing two soldiers.
24: Officials in Indiana expect the death toll to rise following deadly storms. Meanwhile, hundreds of thousands remain without power.
23: And the effort by Democrats to win back religious voters who are often ceded to Republicans.
25: I think what we're seeing is more so a reaction to some of the fusion of faith and conservatism that we've seen in the current administration. And I think there are some progressive Christians who decided to run for office out of a reaction to that.
23: Chris Kuo at the Wall Street Journal on Democratic candidates blending their faith and politics this fall. President Trump says the U.S. has total control over the Strait of Hormuz. That was his claim on Truth Social, even though commercial ships are hesitant to transit the waterway. Here's this morning's Mike Gavin.
26: The president's declaration is one Iran has disputed. In the social media message about the critical energy route, Trump also wrote, "I think we'll keep it." Meanwhile, Reuters says the number of vessels transiting the strait fell to a one-week low of 8. As many as 130 passed through before the war started at the end of February. The news agency is also reporting that Iran claims there has been no progress in talks to revive an interim peace deal reached in June. Separately, 6 people on a vessel in the Red Sea were killed by Houthi rebels in Yemen, a terrorist group backed by Iran.
23: Gordon. Thanks, Mike. The June interim ceasefire agreement set a 60-day period extendable by mutual consent, within which Iran and the U.S. were expected to reach a final deal limiting Tehran's nuclear program and lifting U.S. sanctions. Officials in central Texas say 2 soldiers on a military helicopter have been killed after crashing in Salado, about 50 miles north of Austin. It happened yesterday around 1:30 in the afternoon, while aboard an Army Apache attack helicopter based at nearby Fort Hood. Bell County spokesman Cliff Coleman said the crash caused a large fire in a field that burned more than 150 acres and prompted some evacuations.
27: The Salado Fire Department, the East Side Fire Department, the West Side Fire Department, and the Gerald Fire Department have all responded to this.
23: No structures were damaged. No other injuries were reported. The Criminal Investigation Division at Fort Hood is leading the inquiry. On its website, the Army says the AH-64 Apache is a twin-engine, four-bladed, multi-mission attack helicopter designed as a highly stable aerial weapons delivery platform, calling it the most advanced aerial fighting vehicle in the world. More than 400,000 customers remain without power across Indiana, Ohio, and Illinois, the aftermath of powerful and deadly storms. Authorities in Indiana say the death toll from the week's devastating severe weather could climb as they work to confirm reports of more weather-related fatalities. 2 have already been confirmed dead. The Emergency Management Agency in Wayne County, Indiana, said yesterday it was dealing with numerous water rescues from historic flooding. In Ohio, Governor Mike DeWine toured parts of hard-hit Franklin County.
28: These communities have been hit exceedingly hard in a historic way. They've been hit before. With water challenges, but this certainly is the worst.
0: Elsewhere, the National Weather Service confirmed a derecho and five tornadoes hit the Chicago area on Tuesday. Two of the tornadoes traveled to Indiana. In Chicago Heights, Marion Catholic High School said its roof suffered significant damage. Crews were working without power to try and dry out the gym to save the wood floor. Hey, be sure to check out a podcast of today's program, which has stories you won't hear this hour. 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
0: Thanks for spending time with us. Welcome into Thursday. There are a number of Democrats this election cycle who are merging politics and religion onto their platforms. It signals a shift in how some Democratic candidates are approaching faith in midterm elections. Here's Chris Kuo, reporter at The Wall Street Journal. Chris, what are we seeing?
9: I think what we're seeing is that there are more Democratic candidates this cycle who seem to be open to speaking about their personal faith. And not only that, there's Democrats who are coming from a religious background themselves, who are running as clergy members, for instance. And this story focuses particularly on Sarah Trone Garriott in Iowa, who's the Democratic nominee for the 3rd Congressional District.
25: but she's also a Lutheran minister. And she's not the only one. There's other Democratic candidates across the country who come from a similar background. And so I think what we're seeing is an increased interest in trying to appeal to religious voters, Christian voters, but also a willingness among Democratic candidates to be transparent and candid about their faith background as well.
0: Wow. All right. So is this an intentional approach here by Democrats to get kind of religious focused candidates, or is it just coincidental this election cycle? Do we know?
25: It's a good question. When I talked with party leaders, they were pretty upfront that this wasn't some sort of top down party instruction to tell Democratic candidates that they should talk about their faith more necessarily, or even to recruit more Christian Democratic candidates. I think what we're seeing is more so a reaction to some of the fusion of faith and conservatism that we've seen in the current administration. And I think there are some progressive Christians who've decided to run for office out of a reaction to that, and out of a sense that they want to reclaim how their faith is presented and portrayed in the public sphere. And so I think it's more of a bottom-up thing than a top-down trend. And the question is whether this persists into the future, or whether this is just a trend for this election cycle alone.
0: We're speaking with Chris Kuo, reporter at the Wall Street Journal. His story is called Inside the Democrats' Push to Win Back Religious Voters. I thought it was interesting. You had in your story the phrase God gap, as some call it, between Republicans and Democrats. Explain that.
25: Yeah. So the God gap is a term that some political scientists developed, I think, in the early 2000s to describe the divergence between religious support, specifically white Christian support, for the Republican Party and the Democratic Party. And we've seen that persist ever since, basically in the 1980s, when white Christians coalesced around the Republican Party for a variety of reasons. And that included things like resistance to abortion, opposition to civil rights activism, and other developments. And eventually, you know, previously, Democrats actually did quite well among white Christian voters. As late as 1976, about half of white evangelicals voted for Jimmy Carter. But after these factors caused white Christian voters to head to the Republican Party, that eventually resulted in this vast divergence in support between the two parties among this demographic of voters. And so we've seen that persist to the present day. White Christian voters tend to vote more for Republican candidates across the board. That includes white evangelical voters who are most strongly in the Republican camp, but also white Catholic voters and mainline Protestant voters as well. But we should clarify that, you know, Democrats have done quite well among specifically Black Christian voters. And so it's not just that they struggle with religious voters generally, but specifically with this demographic in particular.
0: Wow. All right. So you zeroed in here in your piece on this congressional candidate in Iowa, as you referenced, a Lutheran pastor named Sarah Trone Garriott. How do we think her opponent, the incumbent Republican, Zach Nunn, paint her?
25: I think there are a number of issues that they disagree on, and Nunn has portrayed her as somebody who's a radical and representative of the progressive extreme side of her party. And so he's said in the past that she wants to raise taxes on families and voters, that she wants to allow gender surgery for minors, things like that. And Trone Garriott has responded saying that she thinks medical decisions are best made by consenting patients and their doctor, not by politicians. But I think the question that Nunn has raised is whether voters are willing to overlook what he says is some of the more radical policies that she has in light of her Christian faith, and whether that's enough to surmount what he describes as essentially, you know, the radical wing of the Democratic Party. And I think that's a question that's going to be prominent not only in this race, but also in ones across the country.
0: Thanks, Chris. Chris Kuo, reporter at The Wall Street Journal. 20 minutes now after the hour on This Morning, America's First News. Here's Nicole Murray.
8: And now, the three big things you need to know. Number one.
24: President Trump posted on Truth Social that the U.S. has, quote, total control over the Strait of Hormuz and might keep it. Iranian officials have disputed the claim. Regarding peace talks, Iranian representatives report that there has been no progress in discussions to revive an interim deal agreed upon in June.
8: Number two.
24: Just over 450,000 customers in the Midwest are still without power after deadly storms clobbered the area. Indiana Governor Mike Braun, after announcing the state's death toll from the storms could rise.
10: We got a lot of damage across the state. All of our resources will be attentive. We were up here yesterday, and we will pour the coals to it to make sure that we get things back in order.
24: The National Weather Service also confirmed a derecho and five tornadoes hit the Chicago area earlier this week.
8: Number three.
24: A shooting at a Georgia high school has left one student wounded, and a teenage suspect who fled was later taken into custody. Houston County Sheriff Matt Moulton on how they tracked down the shooter.
11: Through the investigation and reviewing video, we were able to capture the suspect leaving the campus. And about 3:20 p.m. today, he was apprehended without further incident.
24: Moulton added that yesterday's shooting occurred after an argument between students inside a school bathroom escalated. A man in Nevada has been arrested and charged after allegedly striking a woman with a hammer multiple times. Elko County officials say 39-year-old David Peterson is facing multiple charges, including attempted murder after Monday's attack. The CDC reports that cases of cyclosporiasis have topped 24,000 across 15 states. However, the rate of increase appears to have slowed, with only about 2,000 more cases recorded over the last week. Pew Research Center data says that single women are abstaining from all romantic and sexual ties with men. Some women cite dating fatigue, dissatisfaction with available partners, and mental well-being as the reason.
0: Oh, well, there goes the world.
24: Not the world. They're just taking a little break. It's a lot.
0: You said single women. Well, you didn't say 10%, 20%. That's it. It's over.
24: No, it's not over.
0: Do you have dating fatigue at times?
24: Oh, my gosh, yes. People still ask me for photos and all that. I can't believe that's even a thing still.
0: 22 minutes after the hour.
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0: Glad you're with us. On the personal finance front, the FIRE movement is growing more popular. The main subreddit for the acronym that stands for Financial Independence Retire Early now has 2.4 million followers. Half of millennials list financial independence as a life goal. Here's Aki Ito, senior correspondent at Business Insider. Aki, you've pivoted on this.
1: I mean, I've known about the FIRE movement for probably about 10 years now, and I always thought of it as this, like, you know, kind of odd fringe thing. A lot of the people I knew who were doing it were in tech who had, like, what seemed like pretty good jobs. So I guess I just didn't really get it. And then, you know, earlier in the pandemic, the movement really took off. And I still didn't get it then. I was like, why are so many people interested in this thing? And that, you know, a couple years ago, I stumbled upon the doctoral dissertation of this management researcher named Laura Sande. And she actually spent many years inside the movement, like studying what it's actually about. And that's when I finally realized, like, oh, this is a much kind of deeper philosophical response to what is happening in the world of work today than I had actually realized.
0: So what do people say? People who take part in this or embrace it, what do they say are their reasons?
1: You know, so I think a misconception is that people in the FIRE movement just hate work, right? Like, they want to retire early. They want to, like, get out of work as soon as possible because they can't stand it. And what Laura found was that there certainly were some people like that, but a lot of the people who were in the movement didn't necessarily feel that way. What they didn't like wasn't work itself. What they really hated was the fact that you had to work, you know, that you depended on your paycheck in order to keep living. And so as a result, you end up kind of having to, you know, make all these sacrifices in your personal life. You know, you end up having to, like, become a different person at work in order to not lose your job. And that was the thing that they were trying to escape.
0: Wow. We're speaking with Aki Ito, chief correspondent at Business Insider. Her piece is called What I Got Wrong About FIRE, and that's the Financial Independence Retire Early Movement. Is this achievable for everyone, Aki?
1: You know, I really don't think so. When you look at, like, the surveys of people in the movement, they definitely earn much higher than average salaries. And that's just because you have to save a lot of money in order to eventually make this possible, to have the option of retiring early. And that means that you have to make a high income in the first place.
0: Yeah. Individualism. Are there accusations like that this is, like a selfish movement or something?
1: Yeah, there definitely are. You know, I think the most common criticism is that it's just like this, like, really individualistic response to what actually calls for a collective solution. So a lot of, like, what people are responding to in the FIRE movement is the economy that we have in America today, where, you know, there's people feel so precarious about, like, their financial situation, about their job. Like, they can get laid off at any moment. And if they do get laid off, you know, there really isn't, like, a safety net to protect us from destitution.
0: Thanks, Aki. Aki Ito, senior correspondent at Business Insider. 30 minutes now after the hour on This Morning, America's First News.

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3: ABC News, I'm Sherry Preston. Dangerous rain and flooding swamping several states. Dryle Newland is the fire chief in Crooksville, Indiana, outside Columbus.
4: Luckily in the village of Crooksville, I don't believe we've had any injuries or fatalities out of this. There's a lot of property damage.
3: Parts of Indiana got a foot of rain, and more is in the forecast. New York's Attorney General Letitia James says she is investigating whether plans to outfit ICE agents with gloves that can deliver electric shocks would be legal in the state.
5: But it appears to be arbitrary and capricious. It appears to be in violation of a number of laws, including our Constitution.
3: Some congressional Democrats are now demanding that a congressional delegation be allowed on the USS Abraham Lincoln amid reports of dismal conditions on the aircraft carrier. Several reports say multiple service members have tried to jump overboard after describing issues like moldy showers and food shortages. Two soldiers killed after their chopper crashed near Fort Hood, Texas. This is ABC News.
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1: Thanks for spending time with us. Welcome into Thursday, August 13th. Gordon Deal with Nicole Murray. Some of our top stories and headlines. Trump says the U.S. has total control of the Strait of Hormuz. Two soldiers killed after their helicopter crashed outside Fort Hood in central Texas. Power outages persist in Indiana after deadly storms. In an effort to ease academic pressure, the University of Michigan says it won't give letter grades to incoming freshmen. It's not clear if the young adults will also be given wubbies and binkies. Nine-time NBA All-Star Russell Westbrook retiring at the age of 37, and why a pizza shop in southern Michigan has captured hearts on social media. That story in about 20 minutes. 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The annual inflation rate fell slightly in July, and a separate measure of underlying price trends remained moderate last month. The Labor Department said the inflation rate cooled to 3.4%, slightly lower than the 3.5% in June. Analysis from Greg Robb, senior economics reporter at MarketWatch. Greg, give us takeaways.
2: There was good news in the sense that it was a softer report than it could have been. So there's a little bit of sense of relief, you know, a little sigh of relief. But I think it's way too early to really kind of say the coast is clear on inflation.
1: Okay. So I guess break down any trends you feel we saw in terms of consumer prices.
2: I think the trend is that, you know, the war and energy prices have really boosted up consumer prices this year. It's kind of mitigated by other factors. There's a lot of special factors from month to month. But, you know, people's paychecks are not going as far as they did, you know, at the beginning of the year because of the inflation rate has been kind of high. It's 3.4% is well above the Fed's 2% target. So the prices are rising.

0: Rising price levels are rising around the country.
1: And what about wages?
0: What about wages? There's a big debate. The government measures wages a couple of different ways. I think most of them, when you look, adjust for inflation, it's just eking out like a positive number. So it's staying above inflation, but not by much. And that's just recently the big burst of inflation that we got the last few months. People are falling behind, I would say. But if you look at the statistics, it's a little bit of a, people are telling different pictures on that. But I think people are I think people are on their paychecks are less than going for going less, going, not going as far as they had been.
1: Yeah. We're speaking with Greg Robb, economics editor at MarketWatch, looking at the July inflation rate, which was 3.4%, down a shade from June, which was 3.5%. Help us understand core inflation and that, how that factors into the conversation here.
0: Core inflation is very big these days because people want to, Fed officials want to get at the heart of inflation, and tariffs and energy prices are the big drivers of inflation. So the Fed likes to strip them out. Food and energy, they strip out and try to get a better sense of underlying inflation. That doesn't mean they're few, but the core inflation is a good predictor of inflation. Now we have the CPI numbers. They're pretty soft. You know, they're compared to the headline, they're 2.5. And some people, you know, there's a debate about inflation, and the people who think inflation is going to ease over the year look at that number and say that's a signal about things are going to ease going forward. The other side of the equation, people who are worried about inflation, note that the PCE core inflation, which the Fed's target, personal consumption expenditure index, is the Fed's official target, and that core rate is over 3%. So there's a debate here about those numbers, but this 2.5 on the CPI, some people are saying that they think inflation will come down, trend lower as the year goes by, and maybe of helping the Fed avoid raising rates.
1: Yeah, I was going to say, all right, so how does the Federal Reserve then kind of process this information?
0: It's a big question mark. We have a new chairman. Chairman Kevin Warsh has only been in there since May. He's had two meetings. He's made a point of not telling reporters and telling the market what he really thinks about inflation. And what he said about inflation, but he hasn't really said what he thinks about the outlook for inflation and about where the economy is and where it's going. So people are a little bit, it feels a little bit now we're kind of sussing out the new chairman. We don't know how they're going to react. The market sees a pretty good chance maybe that the Fed will go in September. For a while there, they thought for sure that they were going to go in September, but a September rate hike is definitely in play still. We'll have some more numbers before that meeting in the middle of September, and then we'll see how they come out with that. But there could be a rate hike then. It's definitely going to be a close call.
1: Thanks, Greg. Greg Robb, senior economics reporter at MarketWatch. Hey, be sure to check out a podcast of today's program, full of stories you won't hear this hour. On the podcast today, how being on leave is not immunity from a layoff, and the wild conspiracy about the planet losing gravity. 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Just do a search for This Morning with Gordon Deal. 20 minutes now in front of the hour. Coming up next, the mic drop.
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0: Glad you're with us. Welcome into Friday Eve. Time now for the mic drop with this morning's Mike Gavin.
1: Good morning. Well, going to the movies is a popular endeavor this summer, and we have a couple of related stories to talk about today. Let's start with Hollywood's number one power couple, Tom Holland and Zendaya. The two are not only married, but also star in both of the year's two biggest movies, The Odyssey and Spider-Man Brand New Day. One movie theater, however, believes that one of the two holds a little bit more sway. A social media user posted a picture of the signage outside of a movie theater, which reads, "Still showing The Odyssey featuring Zendaya and Spider-Man starring Zendaya's husband."
0: That's great.
1: I guess we know who they're taking. They want to hang with.
0: That's great.
1: Yeah.
0: That's great. This is like the year of Zendaya, right? I'm not like a really a movie guy, but
1: she is
0: cleaning up.
1: Yeah, for sure. I mean, the two of them. I mean, basically, you can't go to a movie that doesn't have one or both of them in it at this point.
0: And if you were in charge of marketing,
1: yes,
0: would you say this is an appropriate statement or an appropriate way to go?
1: I mean, yeah, I would think even if you asked Tom Holland himself, he probably would agree with you. He'd be like, "I'm just along for the ride. Everyone's here to see her, and I'm just kind of the guy That's in the great. Background.
0: Good for him. Smart man.
1: Yeah, for sure. And I know that when my kids go to see a new movie, they like to take a picture next to the movie's poster in the lobby. So what's a theater to do when they don't have one? Well, they just go and make their own. A Canadian movie theater decided to do just that for the Spider-Man movie, and a picture of the hand-drawn attempt has gone viral. Alongside the crude drawing is a note that reads, "Sorry, we never received the real posters. Sorry for any inconveniences." Commenters were impressed with the attempt, with some adding props for hand drawing it instead of using AI. One hoped that Marvel turns the drawing into a poster and includes it along with the Blu-ray. A woman who says her daughter works at the theater said the poster's been a huge hit, with people stopping to take pictures with it.
0: I don't doubt that for a second.
1: Yeah.
0: It's not good at all.
1: Yeah.
0: And I think that's the appeal.
1: Yes.
0: And I'm not saying I could do better. I could not. The head of the Spider-Man looks like a roundish and almost footballish, almost like a teenage mutant ninja turtle head. I feel like this doesn't really look like Spider-Man, like a man.
1: Not a bad description. I think now I think this was actually based on some old meme or something like that. So
0: okay.
1: I don't know if it was necessarily their sort of best attempt to draw Spider-Man.
0: Got it.
1: It was sort of an attempt to draw this sort of like Spider-Man meme that had been circulating for years. I don't know. I'm not as up on that certainly as the kids are.
0: Are we suddenly now not exporting Hollywood posters to Canada? Is that
1: I'm wondering what would happen. That get caught up in the tariff mess.
0: Yeah.
1: I don't know exactly
0: why
1: they didn't get their Spider-Man posters at the movie theater in Canada.
0: Can we get this theater some posters?
1: Come on, please.
0: Thank you, Mike. 13 minutes now in front of the hour. On This Morning, America's First News.

0: That'll be $84.52.
1: Perfect. Grab the bags, honey.
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10: Thanks for spending time with us. Most flyers know to empty their water bottles because liquids over 3.4 ounces are prohibited on carry-on luggage, and that weapon-like or hazardous items are likely going to get flagged. But did you know that having prohibited items in your luggage can result in a massive fine? When an item is flagged, even if technically permitted, your suitcase may have to go through additional screening. And if a prohibited item is found, you can face fines of up to $17,000 per violation. Here are some items that are banned by TSA that may be surprising. Cordless curling irons. Those are banned in checked luggage. Bowling balls banned in carry-ons, perhaps not surprisingly. Cast iron cookware banned in carry-ons. Corkscrews with a blade also banned in carry-ons. Also, electronic cigarettes and vaping devices, no good in checked luggage. Samsung Galaxy Note 7 phones banned in carry-ons and checked luggage. Screwdrivers longer than 7 inches banned in carry-ons. And snow globes banned in carry-ons, of course, if containing over 3.4 ounces of liquid. 8 minutes now in front of the hour on This Morning. Once again, here's Nicole Murray.
11: And now, the three big things you need to know. Number one.
12: President Trump posted on Truth Social that the U.S. has total control over the Strait of Hormuz, a claim Iran has disputed. And that comes as ships are hesitant to pass through the waterway. Trump added that, quote, "I think we will keep it" in yesterday's post. Meanwhile, Reuters reports that a credible missile threat amid tensions with Iran is what led to President Trump secretly switching airplanes during a trip to Turkey last month.
11: Number two.
12: Two soldiers who were on a military helicopter have been killed when it crashed in Salado, Texas. Bell County Sheriff's Office spokesperson Cliff Coleman said no other injuries or damage was reported from yesterday's crash.
13: It was crashed into a field. You could tell it was a violent crash.
11: Number three.
12: Officials say an Acton, Massachusetts teen accused of killing his mother and younger brother earlier this week was using ChatGPT to create fantasy stories about murdering his family. District Attorney Marianne Ryan.
14: This is an unspeakable tragedy. It is an incredibly dark day.
12: 17-year-old Arjun Aravind is being charged with murder. Minnesota police say a man who co-owned an in-home daycare center with his spouse in Hopkins is believed to have killed his wife and their daughter before taking his own life while other children were at the home. The two victims, a 41-year-old woman and a 7-year-old girl, were fatally stabbed in a basement, while the 41-year-old male suspect was found dead of a self-inflicted gunshot wound. And the advisories regarding produce just keep coming. Whole Foods says it is recalling select products from its produce and prepared foods departments that contain jalapenos due to a potential salmonella contamination. The affected foods were sourced from Coast Citrus distributors. The FDA and CDC said they are investigating the flare-up that has sickened more than 300 people across 27 states. O'Reilly's Organic Survey finds that 52% of people admit to kissing their dog more than their partner.
10: Oh, how about that? Well, that would definitely be the case in your place.
12: Oh, absolutely. Yeah. She's just so cute. What about in your place? I know you guys have a few dogs and Kelly.
10: So we got three dogs. So I don't know that I necessarily kiss the dogs more than I kiss Kelly, but I do at times find myself at least scratching behind Kelly's ears. Like it's... You know, it's the thing I do with the dog sometimes.
12: Yeah, whatever works, I guess.
10: Yeah, she likes it. 6 minutes now in front of the hour.
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Thanks for joining us. A pizza shop in southern Michigan has gone viral for creating what's called a meal wall. These bulletin boards are full of punch cards prepaid by a donation. People can pay for a plate and leave a ticket posted for anyone who could use a hand. At Roscoe's Pizza in Union, manager Shanna Kreis has one up and running now after posting on Facebook about a phone call she got asking about food that might be thrown away at the end of the night. This rarely happens since food is prepared as it's ordered, but it prompted the meal wall nonetheless. Today.com says donations are now coming from all over the country and the world after Kreis's post went viral. Each $10 meal ticket is tacked with a heart-shaped sticker noting the location of the donor. It's gotten so popular that Kreis has reached out to the local school and churches telling them to send needy families her way. That'll do it for this hour. For Nicole Murray and Mike Gavin, I'm Gordon Deal. Thanks for listening to This Morning, America's First News.

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2: From ABC News, I'm Sherry Preston. The Pentagon still withholding the names of the two soldiers killed when their Apache attack helicopter crashed near Fort Hood in Texas.
3: Video from the scene shows smoke rising above a field between Waco and Austin.
4: We received 911 calls regarding a helicopter that had crashed.
3: Cliff Coleman is with the Bell County Sheriff's Office.
4: You could tell it was a violent crash.
3: The Apache attack helicopter went down southeast of the sprawling Fort Hood Army Post, where the aircraft and crew were based. The crash sparked a wildfire that was still being fought this morning. Jim Ryan, ABC News in Dallas-Fort Worth.
2: From the plains of Texas to the waters of the Middle East, where the families of U.S. service members are raising alarm about poor living conditions and long deployments on board the USS Abraham Lincoln.
5: The Navy Times and Stars and Stripes report multiple sailors have tried to jump overboard. One wife saying her husband reached a breaking point after his deployment kept getting extended. Families reportedly confronted Navy leaders at town halls last week, describing moldy showers, broken toilets, food shortages, and no soap or toothpaste.
2: The Navy tells ABC News the war did disrupt supply lines, but the ship now has clean water and healthy meals. The Navy also says there are counselors and chaplains on board. Extreme flash floods across the Midwest and Ohio Valley. Ohio Governor Mike DeWine says teams carried out multiple water rescues outside Columbus to the town of Crooksville.
6: These communities have been hit exceedingly hard in a historic way. They've been hit before with water challenges, but this certainly is the worst.
2: Tropical Storm Hernan is formed in the Pacific, but it's not threatening land. If you bought your Powerball ticket at the Hy-Vee Fast and Fresh in Quincy, Illinois, you might want to take a look at the numbers this morning. Only one person matched the Powerball to win the jackpot of just over $1 billion. They bought it there, lump sum payout, $450 million. This is ABC News.
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23: Trump's new claim. Good morning, I'm Gordon Deal, along with Nicole Murray, on this Thursday, August 13th. Glad you could be with us. Here's what we have for you this hour.
24: President Trump says the U.S. has total control of the Strait of Hormuz and might keep it.
23: Disaster in central Texas, where an Army helicopter crashed in a field outside Fort Hood, killing two soldiers.
24: Hundreds of thousands remain without electricity following severe and deadly storms in parts of Illinois, Indiana, and Ohio.
23: And being frugal is cool again. And even has a new social media nickname, Money Maxing.
25: Money Maxing is the latest iteration of this, which is just, you know, paying down debt, bulking up your savings, using your reward points, like all the little, you know, financial tips that we often hear, but, you know, kind of going at it more aggressively.
23: Jessica Dickler at CNBC on the personal finance trend worth embracing. President Trump says the U.S. has total control over the Strait of Hormuz. That was his claim on Truth Social, even though commercial ships are hesitant to transit the waterway. We get more from this morning's Mike Gavin.
26: The president's declaration is one Iran has disputed. In the social media message about the critical energy route, Trump also wrote, "I think we'll keep it." Meanwhile, Reuters says the number of vessels transiting the strait fell to a one-week low of 8. As many as 130 passed through before the war started at the end of February. The news agency is also reporting that Iran claims there has been no progress in talks to revive an interim peace deal reached in June. Separately, 6 people on a vessel in the Red Sea were killed by Houthi rebels in Yemen, a terrorist group backed by Iran. Gordon.
23: Thanks, Mike. Meanwhile, the U.S. accuses Iran of failing to honor an agreement under the deal to reopen the Strait of Hormuz. Tehran says Washington has reneged on its commitments, including lifting a blockade of Iranian ports and releasing frozen Iranian assets. Officials in central Texas say 2 soldiers on a military helicopter have been killed after crashing in Salado, about 50 miles north of Austin. It happened yesterday afternoon around 1:30 while aboard an Army Apache attack helicopter based at nearby Fort Hood. Bell County spokesman Cliff Coleman said the crash caused a large fire in a field that burned more than 150 acres and prompted some evacuations.
27: It crashed into a field. You could tell it was a violent crash.
23: No structures were damaged and no other injuries were reported. The Criminal Investigation Division at Fort Hood is leading the inquiry. On its website, the Army says the AH-64 Apache is a twin-engine, four-bladed, multi-mission attack helicopter designed as a highly stable aerial weapons delivery platform, calling it, quote, the most advanced aerial fighting vehicle in the world. More than 400,000 customers remain without power across Indiana, Ohio, and Illinois, the aftermath of powerful and deadly storms. Authorities in Indiana say the death toll from the week's devastating severe weather could climb. As authorities work to confirm reports of more weather-related fatalities, two have already been confirmed. Indiana Governor Mike Braun.
0: We got a lot of damage across the state. All of our resources will be attentive. We were up here yesterday, and we will pour the coals to it to make sure that we get things back in order.
23: The Emergency Management Agency in Wayne County, Indiana, said yesterday it was dealing with numerous water rescues from, quote, historic flooding in the county. In Ohio, Governor Mike DeWine toured parts of Franklin County impacted by wind damage.
1: So this is a resilient community. These are resilient communities. These are resilient counties. And they will come back, as they always have come back.
23: Elsewhere, the National Weather Service confirmed a derecho and five tornadoes hit the Chicago area on Tuesday. Two of the tornadoes traveled to Indiana. If you've missed anything from today's show, you can always catch a podcast. 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

0: We don't take sides. 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
1: Thanks for spending part of your Thursday with us. President Trump's nearly perfect endorsement record hit a wall on Tuesday night as his endorsements lost in the Minnesota gubernatorial primary and failed to win outright in the South Carolina Senate primary. Were those results a window into the November midterm elections? Here's Brady Knox, foreign affairs reporter at the Washington Examiner. Brady, recap things.
2: So the Minnesota one was an outright defeat. It was Mike Lindell, of course, my pillow guy. He was defeated quite resoundingly by the state house speaker in the Minnesota legislature, Lisa Demuth, hopefully I'm saying that correctly, who trounced him by double digits. It was quite decisive. And then in South Carolina, it wasn't a defeat. She actually, Darlene Graham, who's Lindsey Graham's sister, still came in first, actually, but only by about 8 points. So that will then go into a runoff later this month with Ralph Norman. So yeah. While still a victory, it is surprising that his endorsement was less decisive than other races, which makes it notable.
1: Is there an argument to be made here, Brady, that in some ways these particular endorsements of these races and the results were kind of one-offs? They were anomalies.
2: Yes, no, most definitely. So with Lindell's, I would say that yes, almost certainly these are one-off, because this. Don't let us take away from Trump's record right now is actually something around 97% success rate. You know, he's made 312 primary endorsements, according to the Ballotpedia.
1: Wow.
2: Tracker. So a 97% success rate there is pretty good. And of course, Lindell's race was quite unique. And it was also quite notable that Lindell came out in favor of amnesty, which I think angered and probably contributed to some suppression of the MAGA base,
1: okay,
2: even though he did get Trump's endorsement ultimately. And Minnesota, of course, is also a very blue state. This kind of infamously now, that was where the big clash with the left-wing protesters occurred. So it's a very big far shot in general. And DeMuth was able to appeal to being the pragmatic choice, in her words, that, you know, she has bipartisan experience, so she would be a better pick than Lindell, who is going much more down the MAGA route.
1: We're speaking with Brady Knox, foreign affairs reporter at the Washington Examiner. The story is called Mike Lindell and Darlene Graham Nordone Show Limits to Trump's Endorsement Power. Is this at all, Brady, a preview of the midterm elections?
2: It's remains to be seen, like, because these races are pretty well decided in advance. The general election, Minnesota, DeMuth, she may have a chance because, you know, she's served as the state house speaker and has some bipartisan appeal, but that doesn't change that Minnesota is a very left-wing state still. And then in South Carolina, this, it will be almost certainly go towards Darlene Graham. Yeah, it's a pretty deep red state. So it's, I would say that not to read too much into the two results. If anything, you know, factors outside of these two endorsements will end up deciding the general elections in the midterms. If anything, the bigger result was the Hong being defeated in the Democratic primary in Wisconsin, because she would have been a much easier candidate to defeat than who ultimately won. So the DSA surge is the big one to watch, because the more of those that win, the more likely it is that the Republicans will perform better due to their perception the rest of the country. All in all, I think that much bigger factors will be the more decisive thing to watch.
1: Finish up, if you would, President Trump weigh in on Minnesota and South Carolina results.
2: So he weighed in on the South Carolina. He actually touted it as a victory because, you know, Darlene did come in first place. From what I've seen, at least as of recording, he has not spoken on the Minnesota announcement. And I imagine he probably won't because, you know, again, he has a 97% success rating. He doesn't want to bring attention to any of his misses.
1: Thanks, Brady. Brady Knox, foreign affairs reporter at the Washington Examiner. 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Hey, did you hear that? Listen very carefully. That's my phone. No spam calls, no spam texts. I love the silence. Your phone is probably not so quiet, and here's why. 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
0: And now, the three big things you need to know. Number one.
3: President Trump posted on Truth Social that the U.S. has, quote, total control over the Strait of Hormuz and might keep it. Iranian officials have disputed the claim. Regarding peace talks, Iranian representatives claim that there has been no progress in discussions to revive an interim deal agreed upon in June.
0: Number two.
3: Just over 450,000 customers in the Midwest are still without power after deadly storms clobbered the area. Ohio Governor Mike DeWine, who recently visited displaced residents in impacted areas in the state.
4: These communities have been hit exceedingly hard in a historic way. They've been hit before with water challenges, but this certainly is the worst.
3: Indiana authorities added that the state's death toll from the storms could climb. The National Weather Service has confirmed a derecho and 5 tornadoes hit the Chicago area earlier this week.
0: Number three.
3: A shooting at a Georgia high school has left one student wounded, and a teenage suspect who fled was later taken into custody. Houston County Sheriff Matt Moulton said an argument between students inside a school bathroom escalated.
5: What we know so far is there was a group of students inside the bathroom and a verbal altercation took place between two of the students. That verbal altercation quickly escalated into a physical altercation.
3: The injured student was taken to a hospital yesterday for non-life-threatening injuries. New York Governor Kathy Hochul and State Attorney General Letitia James are criticizing a federal plan to equip ICE agents with new shock-emitting gloves. Hochul slamming the president for the decision.
6: Just when you think it can't get any worse, the Trump administration has found a brand new way to hurt children, innocent children.
3: The duo also announced state funding for legal services for unaccompanied immigrant children. And the advisories regarding produce keep coming. Whole Foods says it is recalling select products from its produce and prepared food departments that contain jalapenos due to a potential salmonella contamination. The affected foods were sourced from Coast citrus distributors. The FDA and CDC said they were investigating the flare-up that has sickened more than 300 people across 27 states. One lucky player is having the time of their life. A single ticket in Illinois has won a Powerball jackpot worth just over $1 billion.
1: Jeez. What's that, $600 million you walk away with, you know, after taxes and all?
3: So jealous.
1: Man, 23 minutes now after the hour.
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0: Thanks for being with us. As consumers look for ways to strengthen their financial footing, a new trend is gaining steam on social media. And for once, it doesn't involve buying anything. It's called money maxing. Here's Jessica Dickler, personal finance reporter at CNBC. Jess, what are we seeing?
1: Well, every time a financial, you know, trend hits social media, it of course catches my eye. So when I saw this term money maxing, I was immediately interested. It's basically the idea that you can make the most of your budget and like make some aggressive moves to be a better spender, saver, you know, all around budgeter. The idea is that the trend started with the term maxing, where you can do sleep maxing or protein maxing. There's a million different ways to sort of improve your all around wellness. And money maxing is the latest iteration of this, which is just, you know, paying down debt, bulking up your savings, using your reward points, like all the little, you know, financial tips that we often hear, but, you know, kind of going at it more aggressively.
0: And tell everybody about it on social media, right?
1: Yes. Hashtag money maxing. It's fun when I see trends like this that are about, you know, promoting financial wellness and long-term security. So I think that's a great thing.
0: You referenced aggressive moves you might make. Anyone that stands out as you were pulling this together?
1: Well, I mean, a lot of it comes down to tips we've heard a million times before, which aren't necessarily, you know, new in this money maxing trend, like, you know, working on your budget, setting some, you know, specific financial goals, whether that's paying down your credit card bill or building up, you know, savings, moving that money into a high yield account to earn interest. But there were some new things that I think are worth noting. I mean, for one, that you can use AI to really help here. I mean, there are, there are some cautionary notes about, you know, putting your financial information to AI and relying on that to get, you know, build you a personalized budget. Mm-hmm. However, there are some financial planning tools that could definitely help. You can identify areas in your budget where you are overspending, or services you may not need. You can uncover potential savings opportunities. And so that's a way that, you know, ChatGPT or Gemini could definitely help you here.
0: Wow. We're speaking with Jessica Dickler, personal finance reporter at CNBC. The story is called Money Maxing Isn't a Trend, It's a Cultural Shift. Seems like a frugality might be cool again. How do you get started here?
1: Well, one of the great things about social media is that there is this immediate community. So the best way to get started is to kind of identify like-minded people to kind of motivate you to get going at the outset. Then, you know, start with, you know, taking a hard look at your own finances, how much money you're bringing in, what you're spending it on, whether you are, you know, making successful moves towards long-term goals and ways you can improve.
0: Thanks, Jess. Jessica Dickler, personal finance reporter at CNBC. 30 minutes now after the hour on This Morning, America's First News.

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2: ABC News, I'm Sherry Preston. More rain and rough weather in store and some areas already pummeled by storms. ABC News Chief Meteorologist Ginger Z.
3: Powerful monsoon storms rolling through Arizona. Radar estimates of 2 to 4 inches of rain falling fast. Near Phoenix, up to an inch, triggering flash flooding. All of this as catastrophic training storms forced flash flood emergencies in Indiana.
2: Some spots in Indiana getting a foot of rain, more on the way today. Near Fort Hood, Texas, investigators are trying to figure out why an Army Apache helicopter went down, killing both soldiers on board. Concerns for some of the sailors and Marines aboard the USS Abraham Lincoln in the middle of an extended 9-month deployment supporting the war with Iran. Several reports say some service members have tried to jump overboard as they deal with conditions that include moldy bathrooms and interruptions to food deliveries. About 500 people are still missing after the deadly earthquake in Colombia. This is ABC News.
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1: Thanks for spending time with us. Welcome into Thursday, August 13th. Gordon Deal with Nicole Murray. Some of our top stories and headlines. Trump says the U.S. has total control of the Strait of Hormuz. Two soldiers killed after their helicopter crashed in a field outside Fort Hood in central Texas. Power outages persist in Indiana after deadly storms. Inflation ticked down a shade last month. White House Press Secretary Caroline Leavitt resigning to spend more time with her family. She has two little kids, including a baby. The Los Angeles Lakers are being sold to Josh Kushner and Bob Iger for a reported $12.5 billion. And why an Amazon driver has gone viral in Kentucky. It's good reason. That story in about 20 minutes. On the job scene, just because you're on leave due to something like rotator cuff surgery or the birth of a child, it doesn't mean you have some unique job security. An explainer from career expert Julie Bauke, known as Julie on the Job. Julie, what do we have?
2: So we actually talked about this article a few weeks ago, that there was a group of people suing Meta because they used AI, and these people were claiming you didn't account for whether people were on disability or not, or leave of any sort, when you put together this list of people to impact. And Meta said, yes, we did. You know, it's just like an ongoing thing. So then this article's about, all right, so what does it mean when you're on leave? Are you really protected? So it's, again, it's like splitting hairs. So going on leave is not a protection, but you cannot be fired or laid off just because you're on leave. So let's say I'm on a performance plan, or I had a knee replacement or whatever, and I'm on medically protected Federal Medical Leave Act certified. And during that time I'm off, my company decides to have a layoff. If they look at me and say, look, if I had been in the office, I would have been part of this layoff. So I clearly would have been. The fact that I'm on leave doesn't isolate me, protect me, put me in a bubble just because I'm on leave, if I would have been laid off anyway. And
1: yep,
2: so you
1: okay.
2: have to show some sort of process. But you couldn't, the other side of that is, let's say I'm going to have a layoff and I'm going to lay off 100 people. And I see that we have 52 people that are on some sort of medical leave. If I said, well, let's start there. Let's just lay off.

0: all those people off and then find 48 more. Mm-hmm. That's a problem.
1: Yeah, yeah.
0: So, yeah. So, and you know, it's, I know that there have been, because since I was in HR, I remember there would be people who were on some sort of performance issue, had a performance issue. They were on a plan and they went on leave thinking they could duck being on the plan, or that the plan did not apply to them. And that is not true either. Now, you have to be more careful here as an employer. But if someone says, wow, you're telling me my performance is bad and I have 90 days to turn it around, that stresses me out. I'm going out on leave. That's what some people do. I've seen it.
1: Wow.
0: They say, well, this is how I'm going to avoid it. But that's it. That doesn't work. That's not, it doesn't really protect you, but there has to be a system that the company used that made sense. So if my whole marketing department's laid off because we're going to outsource our marketing function, but there's one person on leave, they will get laid off also.
1: We're speaking with Julie Bauke, career strategist we know as Julie on the Job, and we're talking about kind of the job protection misconception. I was thinking about this, though, and this is probably a reason why some people don't take all their vacation, right? They're worried about being out of sight, out of mind.
0: Yes, yes. You can be, I know people who've been laid off while on vacation or on personal time. It happens, because if that layoff, I was a part of layoff on 9/12/01. So,
1: wow.
0: Yeah. So I was in the room with these managers talking about the layoff when the news came out about 9/11, and the company had to decide whether to go ahead with this layoff. And so if the company, and they did, and this company, so if an organization is already planning to have a layoff and it looks like you would be on it in any other circumstance, there's no protection. There's no protection. Or sometimes what they'll do is wait until you come back and then lay you off, contact you during leave. And I know it really feels heartless, especially if someone, let's say you're undergoing cancer treatment, you're out on leave. Yeah, it's a double whammy. Certainly lose your job. And there will be companies who maybe take a different approach and don't do that and wait, maybe reassign you to another department so that the optics aren't so bad.
1: Yeah.
0: But the truth is they have a right to do that, as long as it's not based on the fact you're getting cancer treatment. And they have to be able to prove that if they're sued.
1: Thanks, Julie. Julie Bauke, career strategist we know as Julie on the Job. Hey, if you've missed anything from today's program, there's an easy way to catch up. All you have to do is tell Alexa, Siri, or Google to play This Morning with Gordon Deal. 20 minutes now in front of the hour. Coming up next, McDonald's redefines what under $3 means.
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0: Thanks for being with us. Welcome to Friday Eve. It is time now for the mic drop with this morning's Mike Gavin.
1: Good morning. Well, everyone wants to talk about prices these days, and the fast food chains say they're listening, trying to put out more affordable options. Or are they? A Reddit user went viral for posting what they found when they were trying to order some McDonald's through the chain's app recently. When they tapped over to the under $3 section of the menu, they were surprised to find that not one option listed was, in fact, under $3. This included a McChicken sandwich, a four-piece chicken nuggets, and several soda options. Commenters quickly deduced that this person must be ordering from a very pricey part of the country, maybe California, since those items were listed for much cheaper when they opened the McDonald's app in their area. No less infuriating when you're trying to save a few bucks. Some did the math and realized that the four-piece nuggets listed at $4.79 comes out to nearly $1.20 per nugget.
0: Oh, so that's what's under $3.
1: Yes.
0: Each nugget is under $3.
1: Yes. Uh-huh. They forgot to break it down on a per nugget basis.
0: Yeah.
1: Can you imagine that? Can you imagine trying to, like, knowing that you have a $1.20 nugget in your hand and sort of how long you would take to eat that, how you have to savor every single morsel of it?
0: Yeah. I think I might, in that case, eat that in thirds, that chicken nugget. One dipped in the barbecue sauce, another in honey mustard, and then maybe one plain to just sort of get the full taste.
1: Right. Any particular order or anything you're going to pair that with? You're going to pair that with some wine or something?
0: Yeah, probably. But at least then it's like 40 cents per bite. I don't know if that makes it any better or worse.
1: Yeah, it does make it seem a little better.
0: You get
1: a nice 40-second bite. And, you know, get maybe a couple of sauces. Maybe, and I know they charge for extra sauces, but see how much free sauce you can get from them in the meantime.
0: Yeah, and how about but Coke? $3.09?
1: Yeah, didn't say what size necessarily, but yeah, that was the cheapest one they gave you.
0: Man.
1: Kind of crazy.
0: Let's review the math here, McDonald.
1: And we know yesterday was a big day for sky watchers with a solar eclipse enveloping part of the country. Meanwhile, NASA needed to reassure the public that humans wouldn't fly into space. A viral conspiracy theory claimed that Earth would suddenly lose gravity for 7 seconds yesterday due to intersecting gravitational waves from colliding black holes. Now, all this, Gordon, was supposed to go down at 10:33 a.m. Eastern time yesterday. Post warned that people could be thrown into the air, resulting in 40 million deaths, widespread infrastructure damage, and economic collapse lasting more than a decade. The conspiracy began circulating in late 2025 before exploding across Instagram, TikTok, and X. NASA was forced to address the claim, explaining that Earth's gravitational force is determined by its mass. So for gravity to disappear, the combined mass of the planet's core, mantle, crust, oceans, water, and atmosphere would also need to disappear.
0: My goodness.
1: I mean, that would have been a heck of a day yesterday if all this had gone down.
0: Could you imagine losing gravity for 7 seconds, like how high your vertical leap would be?
1: Yeah, like I could finally dunk a basketball?
0: That's what I'm saying. I'd call, you know, a handful of buddies, start playing a little, I don't know, 3-on-3.
1: I mean, if you knew exactly
0: every time down,
1: you knew exactly what time was going to happen. 10:33. You could have gathered everybody together, put your jerseys on, and had a fun time for 7 seconds.
0: Wow, or punted the football and just watch it climb into like the, you know, the lower levels of the atmosphere, reaches of space
1: for a minute or second or two there.
0: It's quite the conspiracy. Thank you, Mike. 13 minutes now in front of the hour.
2: That'll be $84.52.
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1: Thanks for spending time with us. Most flyers know to empty their water bottles because liquids over 3.4 ounces are prohibited on carry-on luggage, and that weapon-like or hazardous items are likely going to get flagged. But did you know that having prohibited items in your luggage can result in a massive fine? When an item is flagged, even if technically permitted, your suitcase may have to go through additional screening. And if a prohibited item is found, you could face fines of up to $17,000 per violation. Some items that are banned by TSA that may be surprising: cordless curling irons, banned in checked baggage; bowling balls, banned in carry-ons; cast iron cookware, banned in carry-ons; corkscrews with a blade, also banned in carry-ons. Also, electronic cigarettes and vaping devices, banned in checked luggage. Samsung Galaxy Note 7 phones, banned in carry-ons and checked luggage. 8 minutes now in front of the hour on This Morning. Once again, here's Nicole Murray.
0: And now, the three big things you need to know. Number one.
2: President Trump posted on Truth Social that the U.S. has total control over the Strait of Hormuz, a claim Iran has disputed, and that comes as ships are hesitant to pass through the waterway. Trump added that, quote, "I think we will keep it" in yesterday's post. Meanwhile, Reuters reports that a credible missile threat amid tensions with Iran is what led to President Trump secretly switching airplanes during a trip to Turkey last month.
0: Number two.
2: Two soldiers who were on a military helicopter have been killed when it crashed in Salado, Texas. Bell County Sheriff's Office spokesperson Cliff Coleman.
3: So Salado Fire Department, the East Side Fire Department, the West Side Fire Department, and the Gerald Fire Department have all responded to this.
2: Coleman added that yesterday's crash did not damage any structures and no other injuries were reported.
0: Number three.
2: Officials say an Acton, Massachusetts teen accused of killing his mother and younger brother earlier this week was using ChatGPT to create fantasy stories about murdering his family. District Attorney Mary Ann Ryan.
4: Arjun had recently been demonstrating some concerning behavior, including using the internet and ChatGPT to make searches for theoretical ideas or fantasy stories regarding the killing of his family.
2: 17-year-old Arjun Aravind is being charged with murder. Crawford County deputies have arrested an Arkansas 14-year-old after the teen posted online about a plan to carry out a school shooting. Chief Deputy Brad Wiley.
5: The suspect claimed online that they had a plan, a gun, and a list.
2: The teen's identity and the school they attend has not been released. President Trump has announced on Truth Social that White House Press Secretary Caroline Leavitt will leave that post by the end of the month to spend more time with her children. Leavitt, who is just 28 years old, is the youngest White House press secretary ever. Today is International Left-Handers Day. Fun fact, roughly 12% of the world population is left-handed. Famous left-handers include Barack Obama and Oprah Winfrey.
1: That's your list of famous left-handers?
2: Well, what's wrong with that list?
1: Jimi Hendrix.
2: Okay. Cool.
1: Babe Ruth.
2: Okay.
1: Lionel Messi.
2: Okay.
1: Come on.
2: Well, what's wrong with the list?
1: It's just, seemed a little short. And like, mm-hmm. The left-handedness didn't matter for them. It matters like the athletes and musicians.
2: Okay. I apologize. Jeez. For the faulty list. My goodness.
1: 6 minutes now in front of the hour.
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being with us. An Amazon delivery driver in Kentucky is going viral after Ring doorbell camera footage captured her untangling a homeowner's American flag. It happened in Shepherdsville, Kentucky, where Nadavita Muhammad carefully fixed the flag that had become tangled. She's then seen on camera saluting the flag before going out for the rest of her deliveries. Muhammad told WAVE television she's been born in the U.S. She's delivered packages part-time for Amazon for nearly a year, but WLKY-TV says her respect for the flag began long before she started the job. Her father, brother, and sister served in the military, teaching her that the flag represents more than something hanging from a pole. She says it doesn't really matter what side of the political spectrum you're on. The flag is a symbol of our freedom. That'll do it for this hour. For Nicole Murray and Mike Gavin, I'm Gordon Deal. Thanks for listening to This Morning, America's First News.

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3: Good morning to you. It is 5 o'clock. Good to have you here with us on Arizona's Morning News. Does the president plan to nationalize elections before November? I'm LaDonna Harvey.
4: And I'm Jim Sharp, and that is our top story.
2: Arizona Votes 2026.
4: There is renewed speculation that President Trump could federalize control over the November general election. And Colton Krolak is live in the news center with that story.
5: Yeah, this all happened during an interview with conservative commentator Wayne Root when Root asked Trump about the possibility of declaring a national emergency before the midterms if the Senate does not pass the Save America Act.
6: So if you do this in the next month, we will get photo ID, proof of citizenship, and a limit to mail-in ballots, and
7: let
6: you don't even
7: say that
6: need
7: stranger
6: the
7: things have happened. Okay, I'll leave it at that.
5: And in case you didn't hear that, the president saying stranger things have happened. If the president does declare a national emergency and federalize the election, Congress would need a joint resolution with a two-thirds majority in both chambers to override it. Live in the news center, Colton Krolak, KTAR News.
3: Our KTAR team coverage of the election continues with reaction to the president's statement. Former Phoenix City Council member Sal DeCiccio joined the face-off on Outspoken with Bruce and Gatos and says he's doubtful White House control over 2026 elections would actually happen.
8: You just can't do it. It isn't going to happen. They're all state-run elections. Well, county-run and state by the states. Yeah. They're just not going to happen.
3: While adding, quote, I would be with Sal, former Maricopa County recorder Stephen Richer believes there's a reason for both urgency and concern.
9: I don't think we should get numb to the fact that the president of the United States is even contemplating, even indulging the insanity of declaring a national emergency on election day.
3: Keep it here on KTAR for all election related news you need to know.
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10: 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I'm Heidi Hommel.
4: Here now is John Roller, live from the Valley Chevy Dealers Traffic Center.
11: All right, let's go right to the stack. Just southbound I-17 south of the stack. Looks like we had some overnight construction and the 5 o'clock group starting to roll out. And that's where we're seeing some slowing. And if you're coming in from the North Valley, that slowing will start right at Indian School Road. And as you approach the stack, gets a little heavier whether you're transitioning to the eastbound I-10 or coming through the stack on the southbound I-17. Also have a crash in Chandler, westbound Loop 202, the Santan Freeway, right near the 101 exchange there, the Price Freeway northbound. It's in the Gore Point. And also a crash in the inner loop to the west of Sky Harbor, eastbound side of I-10, right near Jefferson. Watch for flashing lights there. John Roller, KTAR News.
12: After the eventful evening with monsoon storms, temperatures will take a dip. We're calling for highs only in the upper 90s in the valley with lows in the 80s. Then we're back to the 100s tomorrow and this weekend. I'm ABC 15 meteorologist Jorge Torres.
3: I want to stress that I am not making this up. It is 78 degrees in Phoenix at 5:03.
4: So nice.
2: Eyes on education.
4: We know low salaries and a lack of support for teachers are pushing Arizona educators to leave the classroom, but how much of a role does the school voucher program play in the shortage? State Superintendent Tom Horn says ESAs are not impacting the shortage that much. He believes When teachers say there isn't enough money in their districts, that could be because the school is losing students.
13: What's important is not the gross amount of money that goes to a school, but the amount of money per student. You could have a big school with a lot of money, but less money per student, or a small school with less money, but more per student.
4: Arizona schools are losing students, with 18,000 more high school seniors enrolling than incoming first graders in the state for the 2025-26 school year.
3: KTAR eyes on the economy. Inflation ticked down slightly last month to 3.4%, down a tenth of a percent. But is that enough for you to feel relief in your wallet?
14: Dennis Hoffman, economics professor with ASU, tells Outspoken with Bruce and Gatos many industries are still experiencing higher prices.
15: You know, big ticket items, gasoline, everybody knows, it's up about 25%. And it's not time to get on an airplane, guys. You're going to have to hunker down. They're up 25% on airline fares.
14: He does give some good news, though.
15: Price of lettuce last month plummeted 19%.
14: Kellen Shover, KTAR News.
4: 30% of Arizonans dropped Affordable Care Act subsidies this year since COVID-era subsidies ended in July. Premiums could go up another 25% next after a nearly 50% increase already this year.
16: With the loss of the tax credits, folks saw those, you know, thousands of dollar increases for their health insurance alone, let alone, you know, all of the increases in food and utility. And
4: Health Policy Director Natasha Murphy with the Center for American Progress explains when more people drop coverage, premiums go up because carriers believe those who remain are sicker.
3: Small businesses looking to clean up a hazardous or potentially hazardous location, also known as a brownfield site, can now apply for a loan through the Arizona Finance Authority.
10: The new Brownfield Revolving Loan Fund was created thanks to a $1 million loan from the Environmental Protection Agency. Executive Director of the Arizona Finance Authority, Greg Gelfi, says the low interest rate loans are available now.
17: Well, it's an EPA grant that allows Arizona Finance Authority and ADEQ, the state, to support cleanups for primarily the focus on small businesses in rural communities.
10: Eligible businesses include nonprofits, private for-profit businesses, local government agencies, and tribes. Heidi Hommel, KTAR News.
3: You can apply online at afa.az.gov.
18: So it really does highlight the risk that we have here for Valley Fever.
4: Valley fever is spread by fungal spores attached to dust particles. And the CDC says when we get dust kicked up by the monsoon, that can lead to increased valley fever risk. Dr. Nick Staub with Maricopa County says listeners who contracts flu-like symptoms may want to consider checking for valley fever.
18: We want our residents thinking about it. We want our healthcare providers thinking about it so that they can test for it and then appropriately treat.
4: Symptoms tend to be similar to the flu, but can last several months, though often tend to go away on their own.
3: You know, when it's as hot as it has been recently in the valley, it might be hard to imagine that several of America's happiest cities are right here in the valley. But it's true. And yeah. Coming up, we're going to tell you where your city ranked.
4: You are in my city because we live in the same city. Didn't do as well as a lot of other places.
3: Well, listen.
4: Might be because we live in that city.
3: I'm guessing that it has something to do with it. Yes.
4: Okay. Here's John Roller now in the Valley Chevy Dealers Traffic Center.
11: All right. Thank you very much, guys. Back to the stack we go, where we've got some slow and go as you approach the stack and you come southbound all the way down to Jefferson Street. Lanes are squeezed down there, and that is backing things up as you come in from the North Valley, starting at Indian School Road. Once you're past Jefferson and to the Durango curve, pretty clear sailing for you. On the west side of Sky Harbor, we've got a crash on the inner loop. This is the eastbound I-10. So this is just south of the mini stack. Watch for flashing lights there. Surface streets, fairly quiet. We do have one rather serious crash coming in Peoria this morning, 111th Avenue and Olive. 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Big savings you won't want to miss. Text patio to 620-620 and arrange a tour. John Roller, KTAR News.
3: Still have about a 40% chance of some rain today. Otherwise, partly cloudy skies and a high of 100. Tomorrow, 20% chance with a high of 101. 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
4: It is 5:12 now on Arizona's Morning News with Jim Sharp and LaDonna Harvey from the KTAR Business Center. Raytheon has won a $745 million contract from the Missile Defense Agency for production of enhanced missile interceptors. Our partners at the Phoenix Business Journal tell us the contract calls for the production of the SM-3 Block 2A, an advanced missile interceptor that tracks down threats faster and defends larger areas. We were speculating yesterday whether or not this is going to help fix our munitions shortage that we have in the U.S., but these items are not supposed to really be done until the next decade.
3: Right. Apparently it takes a while to build one of these.
4: Yeah.
3: All right, checking the latest numbers on Wall Street in the futures. We have moved a little bit higher on the Dow and the S&P, 145 and 12 respectively. Down 3 points on the NASDAQ, essentially flat. For more money news, visit the Business Center at KTAR.com.
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4: At 5:13, here's what you need to know right now. In a Monday interview with Wayne Allen Root, President Trump alluded to issuing emergency federal control over elections in November if the Save America Act fails to pass in Congress.
3: The CDC says the dust kicked up by the monsoons can lead to increased valley fever risk. Dr. Nick Staub with Maricopa County says if you get the flu or flu-like symptoms, you might want to consider getting checked out for valley fever because those symptoms can actually last for several months.
4: More than 130 features, short films, and documentaries are being shown through Sunday at this year's Mesa International Film Festival. You can find more details on that at KTAR.com. 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
11: All right, starting the 5 o'clock hour off with some slow and go as you come into the stack. Southbound I-17, Indian School Road is your point A for slowing. Gets heavier right through the interchanges there. Had some overnight construction right near Jefferson Street. Just took a live look. Looks like the trucks are pulling out of the way there. And traffic is starting to get through, but still a little slow as you approach Indian School Road. Eastbound I-10, the inner loop on the west side of Sky Harbor. Watch for a crash right near the mini stack a little further east there. And 111th Avenue and Olive in Peoria. Watch for a crash there as well. John Roller, KTAR News.
0: You know, when I emerged from gymnastics with my 11-year-old last night,
3: yeah,
0: we just stood there. It felt so nice after all the rain.
3: It feels so good right now.
0: Yeah.
3: A little humid, but listen, I'm going to take it.
0: Yeah, 40% chance of more rain today with a high of 100. 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
3: Personal finance company Wallet Hub has just released a study about how happy people are across the country. And to no shock to most of us, five Valley cities ranked among America's 25 happiest. In fact, Scottsdale placed third nationally. That's up five spots from last year. Only California with six beat Arizona as the state that has the most cities inside that Wallet Hub top 25.
0: Yeah, you know, when it's really hot outside, you can kind of understand sometimes when people aren't feeling that happy, but
3: I know, but catch us, you know, along about January and like, man, yeah, we are happy little clams.
0: We're living large.
3: Yes.
0: Wallet Hub analyzed each city on 30 plus metrics that included each town's rates of divorce, unemployment, depression and suicide, participation in sports, the health of its residents and their income growth. And interestingly, Wallet Hub cited other studies when stating that $75,000 in annual income is the level where one starts to maximize happiness when it comes to money. So keep all that right in mind as we go through these, because we do have the listings for the median income in each town.
3: Exactly. So without further ado, here are the Valley cities considered to be among the top 25 happiest in America. Scottsdale.
0: Scottsdale
3: comes in at number three nationally, trailing only Bismarck, North Dakota. What?
0: I guess you have to have a really positive attitude to live in Bismarck, and that's why you just decide to.
3: Maybe so. Is that your friend there in the wood chipper? And Fremont, California. Scottsdale has a median household income of $105,000 and only 6.9% of residents that live beneath the poverty line. The study made a special note of Scottsdale's healthy residents, with almost 90% of adults there reporting that they are in good health and physically active.
0: All right, next, also in the East Valley, Gilbert, considered the ninth happiest city in America, has a median household income of $125,000, so even more than Scottsdale, and only 5.2% of its residents live below the poverty line. It is right behind Irvine, California, in the happiness rankings, but it is one rank above Northern California's San Jose.
3: Then we have Chandler, where my best friend lives, comes in at number 14 nationally. The household income is $110,000. 7.6% of its people live below the poverty line. Chandler ranks just below Columbia, Maryland in the Wallet Hub rankings.
0: Never even heard of Columbia.
3: I never have either.
0: Yeah. Tempe is number 20, according to Wallet Hub. Their median income is $78,000, ranking it lowest among East Valley cities. And it has the highest percentage of people below the poverty line. More than 16% of its residents live below the poverty line. Tempe edged out Portland, Maine in Wallet Hub's list of the happiest cities.
3: So it's interesting, are they including college kids in the Tempe numbers? Because that will lower the income. Right. Most of these guys have to work part time.
0: Yeah.
3: You know, yeah, it's a kind of a different thing.
0: I guess it depends on whether or not you're considered a resident. If you're just there during the school.
3: Right.
0: I don't know.
3: I don't know. Peoria comes in number 23. Peoria has a household income of $97,000, and 8.4% of its residents live below the poverty line. Peoria is the highest ranked city on the list in the West Valley, which ranks it just behind Raleigh, North Carolina, in Wallet Hub's rankings. And Raleigh is beautiful.
0: Yeah.
3: Raleigh is a lovely place.
0: Peoria is a nice place, too, you know? I don't know if you noticed that, we always make fun of Scottsdale, but we had at least two other cities that had higher median incomes. Now we get to three other Valley cities that landed on the list, although they were outside the top 25. Mesa came in at number 29 with a median household income of almost $86,000. 10.8% of its residents live below the poverty line. But listen to this. Mesa barely beat out a very different type of city. Honolulu, Hawaii. I mean, could there be any different towns than Honolulu?
3: Right. Well, you know, you take a look at the cost of living, though, in Honolulu, in Hawaii.
0: Oh, yeah.
3: It is outrageously high.
0: Oh, yeah. No.
3: So.
0: Yeah. Just because you live in paradise doesn't mean you live like you're in paradise.
3: Hi, former San Diego resident. Can attest. Phoenix itself, if you're wondering, came in at number 56. That's just behind Anaheim, which, I mean, is this not the happiest place on earth? Disneyland? Is it Anaheim? What's going on?
0: Top of the list, right?
3: Right.
0: They got this all screwed up already.
3: The only other Valley city to score worse than Phoenix was Glendale, which I love. My mom lives there.
0: Glendale's a great town.
3: It was named America's 75th happiest and the only other Arizona city to make the entire list, which ranks the 182 largest cities based on happiness, was Tucson at 122.
0: All right.
3: And I have never been to Tucson.
0: I have never been to Tucson.
3: Oh,
0: there are a lot of great parts of Tucson.
3: I would love to go to Tucson.
0: But it does belong at 122.
3: Does it?
0: Yeah.
3: Okay.
0: Yeah.
3: Because, I mean, I love Phoenix. I absolutely love it here.
0: Yeah, by the way, that's the city that LaDonna and I both live in.
3: Yes.
0: We're ranked below all the other Valley cities, except for Glendale.
3: See, I can drive to the other happiest cities and maybe I just absorb happy there. I just drive into Scottsdale and go, Om.
0: Gets in the lotus position. Ma'am, you shouldn't do that while you're driving.
3: Exactly. Or on the sidewalk.
0: Yeah.
3: Do you have a cup where I can give you a dollar? Coming up on Arizona's Morning News, it is the fourth piece of our special series on Arizona's teacher shortage.
0: Right now, here's a quick check of traffic from John Roller in the Valley Chevy Dealers Traffic Center.
11: All right, southbound I-17 looking much better. Had some overnight construction just south of the stack right near Jefferson, and that really slowed things down as we started the 5 o'clock hour off, but that has cleared away. A little bit of a backup as you come in from the North Valley, starting right at Indian School Road, but once you're past Jefferson to the Durango curve, you are good to go. East Valley, you are quiet. Surface streets quiet except for one crash in Peoria this morning, 111th Avenue and Olive. Watch for restrictions at that intersection. John Roller, KTAR News.
3: All right, we still have a 40% chance of some monsoon showers today, and it is definitely sticky out there. Partly cloudy and a high of 100 today. It's going to be about 101 tomorrow with a 20% chance. 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
0: Today, in part four of our special series on Arizona's teacher shortage, KTAR education reporter Shira Tanzer takes a look at how much of the rise of alternative schooling and ESAs has affected public school teachers staying in the classroom.
28: In 2022, the Empowerment Scholarship Account Program became universal, opening the voucher program to any Arizona parent who wanted to use education tax dollars for private or homeschool options. Peter Boyle is the Senior Director for Education at the Center for the Future of Arizona. He says although the Arizona Department of Education doesn't have data tracking teachers that leave district or charter schools for private or homeschool options, the voucher program is a factor in the retention problem because it opened up other options for teachers.
29: I know from personal experience, folks who I know as a career educator who say, hey, I'm able to have a flexible schedule if I'm supporting maybe tutoring students in a ESA co-op than I did in a traditional education classroom.
28: State Superintendent Tom Horn says ESAs aren't impacting the shortage that much. He believes when teachers say there isn't enough money in their districts, that could be because the school is losing students.
30: What's important is not the gross amount of money that goes to a school, but the amount of money per student. You could have a big school with a lot of money, but less money per student, or a small school with less money, but more per student.
28: Arizona schools are losing students, with 18,000 more high school seniors enrolled than incoming first graders last school year. Each teacher that leaves the classroom costs the school district between $12,000 and $25,000, which takes away school funding that could have gone to other teachers or classroom expenses. Shira Tanser, KTAR News.
0: Tomorrow, we'll bring you some solutions to the teacher shortage and how to keep educators in the classroom. You can read more on this at ktar.com/education.
3: Now let's get to your traffic live in the Valley Chevy Dealers Traffic Center. 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
11: Hello there, LaDonna. Southbound I-17 south of the stack starting to level out for you. We had some overnight construction, and when the 5 o'clock hour we dropped the checkered flag, there was some slow and go, and there's still a little leftover slow and go, but it's looking better if you are coming in from the North Valley. One serious crash in Peoria this morning, taking a look at 111th Avenue and Olive. Still seeing quite a bit of a backup, extra medical units called there. El Mirage Road is open this morning if you need to get around that. Other than that, East Valley, you're looking very good. The westbound 60 and the 202s flowing smoothly. John Roller, KTAR News.
0: 40% chance of rain today with a high of 100. 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
0: Here's Mitch Vareldez from the Parker & Sons Heating, Cooling, Plumbing, and Electrical Sports Desk.
31: It was a frustrating end to a frustrating series for the Diamondbacks. Arizona recorded 11 hits and 10 walks, but scored just 4 runs in a 6-4 loss to Colorado yesterday. The D-backs are now 6-6 in the month of August. They'll hit the road and face the Braves in Atlanta starting Friday. And the full NBA schedule will release today. As far as the Suns go, we do know who they will play in the group stage of the NBA Cup. The Nuggets, Rockets, Jazz, and Mavericks. That's sports. I'm Mitch Fereldis, KTAR News.
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20: 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All news, traffic, and weather on Arizona's morning news.
0: Good morning. It is 5:30. I'm Jim Sharp. What the president had to say on nationalizing elections.
3: I'm LaDonna Harvey. That is our top story.
20: Arizona votes 2026.
3: Could the federal government take control of the midterms? Well, it turns out the president is not ruling it out, and Colton Krolak is live with that story.
21: Yeah, guys, the president's top political priority, the Save America Act, could end up being a flashpoint for November's election. During an interview with conservative commentator Wayne Root, Trump was asked about the possibility of declaring a national emergency before the midterms if the Senate does not pass the Save America Act.
22: So if you do this in the next month, we will get photo ID, proof of citizenship, and a limit to mail-in ballots, and
23: let
22: you don't even need the Senate.
23: Okay, I'll leave it at that.
21: And in case you couldn't quite understand the president there, he said the Senate, he said that he would not be ruling it out, and stranger things have happened. The Senate reconvenes in mid-September. If the president does declare a national emergency and federalize the election, Congress would need a joint resolution with a two-thirds majority in both chambers to override it. Live in the news center, Colton Krolak, KTAR News.
0: Our KTAR team coverage of the president's comments on the election continues with Valley Reaction. Former Maricopa County Recorder Stephen Richard joined the face-off on Outspoken with Bruce and Gatos and questioned Trump's boundaries on the matter.
24: I don't know what the ostensible emergency is, but I'm also frustrated with the people who keep saying, you know, like, oh, just leave it be. Don't talk about it. Don't get too animated about it. It's like, are we not supposed to take literally what the president of the United States is saying?
0: He says that President Trump would have trouble justifying how 2026's elections are different from 2024's, an election the president won.
3: Coming up next on Arizona's Morning News.
25: $20 million going towards gloves for ice that deliver electric shocks. I'm Brandon King.
32: The cost of health insurance continues to climb. I'm Heidi Hommel.
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1: Monsoon storms moved out last night and left cooler air behind. Look for highs only in the upper 90s across the valley with overnight lows in the 80s. The heat comes roaring back tomorrow with 100s expected through at least the weekend. I'm ABC 15 meteorologist Jorge Torres.
2: Jorge was not kidding. It's only 78 degrees right now in Litchfield Park.
3: $20 million will go toward equipping ICE agents with some new electroshock gloves. This is according to the Department of Homeland Security.
4: Lori Roberts joined the face-off on Outspoken with Bruce and Gatos. The former AZ Central columnist said of the gloves, which apply a pain stimulus when pressed against the skin, says she is doubtful that ICE, as it currently stands, will use the new gear wisely.
5: If this were a properly trained police force using it in a proper fashion, I don't think I'd have a problem with it, but this is not what we're dealing with.
4: Former Phoenix City Council member Sal DeCicio also in that conversation, though he defended ICE as getting a bad name.
6: I mean, we use stun guns, we use all these mechanisms already for individuals that are combative. Why not be able to do that?
4: Brandon King, KTAR News.
2: KTAR eyes on the economy. The latest jobs report showed the nation lost around 23,000 jobs last month. Dennis Hoffman, professor of economics at Arizona State University, tells Outspoken with Bruce and Gatos it's a tough time to be looking for a job.
7: What we have primarily, though, is a low fire type of labor market.
2: He calls the labor market cyclically weak.
3: Affordable Care Act premiums are stuck in a cycle of increasing premiums due to more folks dropping coverage because it's too expensive.
8: Arizona lost about 30% of its ACA enrollees over the last year due to COVID-era subsidies expiring in January, leading to a nearly 50% increase in premiums nationwide. Now, Health Policy Director Natasha Murphy with the Center for American Progress says premiums could go up another 25% next year, according to ratereview.healthcare.gov.
9: People lose their insurance coverage. It means that when they do seek care, oftentimes it is later than it should have been and they're sicker. And we're seeing kind of nationwide providers starting to report that their uncompensated care rates are increasing.
8: Heidi Hommel, KTAR News.
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2: Clean up hazardous or potentially hazardous locations, such as a Brownsfield site. Executive Director of the Arizona Finance Authority says the loans are available thanks to a $1 million grant from the Environmental Protection Agency.
11: It's a kind of lower interest rate loan for someone who's got a Brownsfield designation and then requires cleanup in order for it to be back to being used for its purpose.
2: You can apply online at afa.az.gov.
3: Recent dusty skies serve as a reminder about an illness that is pretty common here in Maricopa County.
12: Valley fever is spread by fungal spores attached to dust particles, and the CDC says when we get dust kicked up by the monsoon, that can lead to increased valley fever risk. Dr. Nick Staub with Maricopa County adds, symptoms can vary with the illness.
13: Without any long-term or chronic conditions, some individuals will go on for years, will need prolonged treatment, and if they have the infection spread, especially when it spreads beyond the lungs to other parts of the body.
12: He says listeners who contract flu-like symptoms may want to consider checking for valley fever at the doctor.
13: Since it is so unique to our particular part of the country, if people are worried about it, we encourage them to have that conversation with their healthcare provider.
12: Ballin Overstoles, KTAR News.
2: Coming up, how much has the rise of alternative schooling and empowerment scholarship accounts in Arizona affected public school teachers staying in the classroom? We will talk with KTAR education reporter Shira Tanzer about her series on teacher retention.
3: Next, though, we have live in the Valley Chevy Dealers Traffic Center, Mr. John Roller, at a look at your roads.
14: Yeah, southbound I-17 south of the stack, all but cleared away. All lanes back open after some overnight construction. And same thing north of the stack as you come southbound on the I-17 and approach the stack. Looking much better for you. A little bit of slowing in the transition ramp to the eastbound I-10 to get into downtown Phoenix. Right now, about 19-20 minutes from the 101 into downtown Phoenix. Not bad at all. If you are a commercial driver, maybe heading to California this morning, we did have a closure at I-10 in the Quartzsite area. It is back open this morning. Good news there. And the earlier crash on the west side of Sky Harbor, I-10, the eastbound side, right near Jefferson at the mini stack.

0: That's cleared away. And one crash clearing on the surface streets in Peoria this morning, 111th Avenue and Olive. John Roller, KTAR News.
1: High today of 100 degrees with a 40% chance of rain. We'll start to warm up a bit tomorrow. 101's what we're expecting, and then 104 on Saturday, possibly as hot as 107 on Sunday. 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
9: I kind of embarrass myself every day, so it wouldn't be anything different. It is 5:42, and good to have you here from the KTAR Business Center. A now seven-story upscale hotel is being built as part of the Novus Innovation Corridor on ASU's campus. Our partners at the Phoenix Business Journal say the 168-room hotel will be at Novus Place and Packard Drive and will be open by the first half of 2029.
1: 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For more money news, visit the Business Center at KTAR.com.
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9: At 5:42, this is what you need to know right now. In a Monday interview with Wayne Allen Root, the president alluded to issuing federal control over elections as an emergency in November if the Save America Act fails to pass in Congress.
1: Secretary of State Marco Rubio, Treasury Secretary Scott Bessent flew out of last month's NATO summit in Turkey on what was effectively a decoy plane while President Donald Trump was secreted onto another plane. Following an Iranian threat, the switch was kept secret from reporters on the plane ride back.
9: Large parts of Western Europe are sweltering, Britain and France experiencing their fifth heat wave of the summer. Forecasters say they could expect to hit about 100 degrees in central and southeast England, possibly marking the hottest day of the year. All of our top stories just 15 minutes away. For more news, go to KTAR.com or the KTAR News app.
1: And here is John Roller live from the Valley Chevy Dealers Traffic Center.
0: All right. We've kind of cleared things away as we get a little closer to the 6 o'clock commute. I had some earlier slowing on the southbound I-17 south of the stack through the Durango curve. Overnight construction caused that backup, and it was rather heavy, but it is cleared away. We have a little volume building right at the Durango curve as you make your way over to the split eastbound. Over to about 7th Street, then you are good to go. West Valley, we do have one serious crash, 111th Avenue and Olive in Peoria. Watch for restrictions there. And now a new crash coming in on the west side, 51st Avenue and McDowell. John Roller, KTAR News.
9: 40% chance of rain, partly cloudy skies otherwise today, and a high of 100. Still about a 20% chance tomorrow. 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Forget the traditional way. 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
1: In 2022, the Empowerment Scholarship Account Program went from being something for students with special needs to a universal program, and that opened the voucher program to any Arizona parent who wanted to use education tax dollars for private or homeschool options.
9: In part four of her special series on Arizona's teacher shortage, KTAR Education Solutions reporter Shira Tanzer takes a look at how that's affected keeping public school teachers in classrooms. And before we get to that, Shira, can we review just how bad this Arizona teacher shortage has gotten? What are the stats?
11: Absolutely. So there are around 59,000 teachers in Arizona. Last school year, around 14 of them left the classroom. Currently, that means about 25% of our vacancies are still unfilled, and only about 67% of our teachers are certified. Just for a quick update.
1: Okay, you didn't say percent after 14, so it's a much bigger problem than just 14 teachers.
9: Yeah, we didn't lose
1: teachers.
9: Just 14 teachers.
1: Yeah. That is
11: 14% have left the classroom last school year, yes.
1: Wow, that really is, I still am trying to wrap my head around that, and you told us that fact on Monday. So how's alternative schooling, which kind of, I don't want to say it became chic during COVID, but alternative schooling and ESAs, how's this affected keeping teachers in their jobs?
11: Yeah, absolutely. So when the voucher program became universal in 2022, kind of allowing anybody to use those dollars for homeschool or private school options, that also opened up those options for teachers. So it opened up a lot more schools for them to either switch to, but it also opened up different options outside of the classroom directly. So now there are tutors in ESA co-ops or just online on ESA forums posting about how they're available for, you know, this many hours for this price. And it's really just opening up a different world of options that teachers didn't necessarily have before, that they may view as easier, that their schedule might be easier to work around if they're a tutor for an ESA family than if they were a teacher in the classroom, but they may be making the same money. So for a lot of teachers, that's tempting. They want to potentially leave the classroom and make more money, but also be able to, you know, do something outside, make their own schedule. So that really opened up so many different options. And then we're seeing, you know, students potentially leaving public schools as well, which is also just impacting the entire education field in general. We're seeing population decline that also impacts, you know, how students are choosing public or private schools. Superintendent Tom Horn actually said that ESAs themselves aren't the problem, but the problem is that when students are leaving the public school, there isn't as much money in the district, and therefore there's not as much money there for public school teachers anymore. And that's why they're not necessarily getting raises in any way, or having that funding go directly into their classroom. So it impacts it in multiple different ways, but it definitely is having an impact.
9: So, you know, this alternative schooling and ESAs, you know, let's face it, there are a lot of ways that you can point fingers at things and go, well, this is why this and this is why this. But the bottom line is, you know, teachers, when they are offered different opportunities to work with something that works better for their lives, why wouldn't they take it?
11: Yeah, absolutely. I mean, this is just a way to make something potentially more convenient for them, potentially easier for them. It does mean that they're stepping outside of the world of public schools if they choose to do so, which does mean that you wouldn't necessarily have a contract, wouldn't have guaranteed money. But for some teachers, that may be worth the risk. If they currently are, you know, taking on more work, not getting paid enough, they may feel like that is worth the risk. We know that 14% of teachers left the classroom last year, but the Arizona Department of Education doesn't have data tracking where those teachers go. So it doesn't know how many of those teachers are leaving the profession entirely or how many are simply switching to a private school option. So we're not actually sure how many of these teachers are leaving public school to go to a private school. We just know that that is an option from people that, for example, Peter Boyle from the Center for the Future of Arizona, he knows people that have done this. So we know that it is happening. We just don't know how often it's happening.
1: Right. You know, I don't have any stats on this at all, so maybe I should be a little hesitant to say it, but I know from talking to my wife, who, of course, is a public school teacher, that teachers at private schools tend to make a little less. It's not like a huge amount less, but they tend to make less. But also, that doing this tutoring can be very rewarding financially. She did a little tutoring back in the day, especially for a family that lived in a 10,000 square foot house, and they paid her well and they fed her. I mean, it was amazing what they did for her. So yeah, and it didn't lead to her leaving the classroom, but you can see how having that flexibility,
0: sure,
1: you know, could really have its own, you know, reward. On top of making, you know, money, maybe you could have a second job too and still kind of remain in the teaching profession.
11: Yeah, absolutely. I mean, like I said, we don't necessarily have the data for that, but I'm in a lot of ESA Facebook groups just to find people, to find stories. And what I'm seeing is so many people posting that they're tutors in different subjects every single day. You know, we're seeing three piano teachers a week posting on there. Your options are endless if you're a parent. And if you're a teacher, it seems like you have a lot of clients interested. So we're seeing that pop up time and time again. I do think that that industry is increasing as more people are switching to ESAs or becoming more interested in the homeschool option of ESAs. If you don't want to do a private school, that there really are enough teachers in Arizona for you to just completely have your child's education be through tutoring that you found on Facebook or on a different marketing platform for teachers. So I think a lot of Arizona teachers are kind of looking at that as an opportunity that maybe they want to try out. You know, maybe in a few years, we see Arizona teachers that wanted to try it come back into the classrooms. But for now, we're seeing people wanting to try out tutoring or private schools.
9: Well, tomorrow, Shira, we're going to bring you some solutions to the teacher shortage. You promised us that this was not all going to be doom and gloom and how to keep educators in classrooms. And of course, if you who are listening would like to read more education solution stories, there's a video series that goes along with this. Just go to ktar.com/education. I cannot recommend this enough for you.
1: All right. Thanks again, Shira. It is 5:51 now on Arizona's Morning News. Let's head over to the Valley Chevy Dealers Traffic Center and check in with John Roller.
0: All right. Thank you very much, Jim. Heads up, if you're coming in from the East Valley, just had a car blow a tire right there on the westbound side of the I-10 in the Broadway Curve area, right near 32nd Street. It is off to the left. It may be spun around there, and DPS troopers are responding. So heads up, but not too bad if you are coming in on the westbound 60 out of Tempe this morning. Through the Durango curve, just watch for some flashing lights that will be showing up on the scene. We've got a couple of crashes on the surface streets this morning, 51st Avenue and McDowell. And finally, in the clearing stages in Peoria from an early morning, rather serious crash, 111th Avenue and Olive. John Roller, KTAR News.
9: 40% chance of rain with a high of 100 today, 20% tomorrow with a high of 101. For the weekend, we're going to heat up and become more sunny. 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
1: It's 5:56 on Arizona's Morning News with Jim Sharp and LaDonna Harvey. And for several hours yesterday, a barricade situation near 75th and Glendale Avenues led to a shelter-in-place order for residents. That incident started around noon when an unnamed 59-year-old suspect was seen barricading himself inside that home in question and used a rifle to fire at responding police.
16: We did have multiple police vehicles damaged, as well as two of our drones. One officer received minor injuries. Was treated at a local ER and is expected to be fine.
1: Sergeant Justin Ramsey says the incident ended when the suspect was found dead in the home by a drone. It's unclear if that gunshot was that he sustained the wound was self-inflicted. Avondale police are investigating the incident further.
9: Now let's go live to the Valley Chevy Dealers Traffic Center with John Roller.
0: All right. Thank you very much. Heads up. We've got a car that blew a tire. This is right near the Broadway curve, westbound I-10, right near 32nd Street, just prior to the Salt River bed there. DPS troopers are responding. Also, looks like we have another crash right near Scottsdale and Jackrabbit. Looking for a couple of crashes on the west side as well. 51st Avenue and McDowell. Seeing some slowing at that intersection. And again, serious early morning crash in Peoria, 111th Avenue and Olive. That's in the clearing stages. John Roller, KTAR News.
1: 40% chance of rain today with a partly cloudy sky and a high of 100. 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
17: Preseason play continues tonight for the Arizona Cardinals. They're in Las Vegas, set to take on the Raiders. Not sure how much we'll see of them, but it is a rematch between the two QBs from the most recent college football championship with Carson Beck and Fernando Mendoza. Kickoff is at 5, and you can listen to the call on Arizona Sports 98.7 FM. And former Diamondback Paul Sewald was claimed by the Toronto Blue Jays yesterday. Sewald was removed from the 40-man roster on Monday after being demoted from the closer role. That's sports. I'm Mitch Vareldis, KTAR News.
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9: And good morning to you on this Thursday. Good to have you here with us on Arizona's Morning News. Can the president substantially change the November election? I'm LaDonna Harvey.
1: I'm Jim Sharp, and that is our top story.
10: Arizona votes 2026.
1: Renewed speculation that President Trump could try to federalize control over the November general election by declaring an emergency. Colton Krolak is live in the news center with the story.
22: Yeah, it happened during an interview with conservative commentator Wayne Root when Root asked Trump about the possibility of declaring a national emergency before the midterms if the Senate does not pass the Save America Act.
23: So if you do this in the next month, we will get photo ID, proof of citizenship, and a limit to mail-in ballots, and
24: let
23: you don't
24: just
23: even
24: say
23: need
24: that stranger
23: the
24: things
23: center.
24: Have happened. Okay, I'll leave it at that.
22: And in case you couldn't quite hear that, the president saying, quote, stranger things have happened, end quote. If the president does declare a national emergency and federalize the election, Congress would need a joint resolution with a two-thirds majority in both chambers to override it. Live in the news center, Colton Krolak, KTAR News.
9: Our KTAR team coverage of the November election continues with reaction to what the president had to say. Former Phoenix City Councilmember Sal DiCicco joined the face-off on Outspoken with Bruce and Gatos, saying he is doubtful there will be White House control over the 2026 elections.
25: You just can't do it. It isn't going to happen. They're all state-run elections. Well, county-run and state by the states. Yeah. They're just not going to happen.
9: While adding, I would be with Sal, former Maricopa County Recorder Stephen Richard believes there is reason for concern.
26: I don't think we should get numb to the fact that the president of the United States is even contemplating, even indulging the insanity of declaring a national emergency on election day.
9: And keep it here on KTAR for all election-related news that you need to know.
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2: 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I'm Heidi Hommel.
1: Right now, it's time to check in with John Roller in the Valley Chevy Dealers Traffic Center.
0: All right, we've got another beautiful Arizona monsoon sunrise, and we've hit the reset button as far as the main lines are concerned. Southbound I-17, if you're coming in from the North Valley, taking a look at Glendale Avenue, and you're looking very good all the way into the stack. That earlier slowing south of the stack through the Durango curve also is cleared away. Only light slowing now from 7th Street over to the split. Not bad at all. And East Valley, you're looking very good. The westbound 60 and the 202s are looking good. Surface streets, couple issues on the board. 51st Avenue and McDowell, watch for slowing. Busy intersection there. And just cleared the crash in Peoria this morning. 111th Avenue and Olive. John Roller, KTAR News.
3: The monsoon activity last night brought us a break from the heat. Valley highs today will only reach the upper 90s with lows dropping to the 80s. It won't last long, though. We're back to the 100s tomorrow and all weekend. I'm ABC 15 meteorologist Jorge Torres.
9: Right now it is 77 degrees and clear in Gilbert. It's 6:03.
1: KTAR eyes on the economy. Inflation ticked down slightly last month to 3.4%, down a tenth of a percent. But is that enough for your wallet to feel any relief?
4: Dennis Hoffman, economics professor with ASU, tells Outspoken with Bruce and Gatos many industries are still experiencing higher prices.
5: You know, big ticket items, gasoline, everybody knows, it's up about 25%. And it's not time to get on an airplane, guys. You're going to have to hunker down. They're up 25% on airline fares.
4: He does give some good news, though.
5: Price of lettuce last month plummeted 19%.
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6: Eyes on Education.
9: Teacher salary and administrative support are major factors in the state's teacher retention crisis, but the school voucher program is also playing a role in why teachers are leaving the classroom.
11: In 2022, the Empowerment Scholarship Account Program became universal, opening the voucher program to any Arizona parent who wanted to use education tax dollars for private or homeschool options. Peter Boyle, Senior Director for Education at the Center for the Future of Arizona, says although the Arizona Department of Education doesn't have data tracking teachers that leave district or charter schools for private or home schools, the voucher program is a factor in the retention problem.
13: I know from personal experience, folks who I know as a career educator who say, hey, I'm able to have a flexible schedule if I'm supporting maybe tutoring students in a ESA co-op than I did in a traditional education classroom.
11: Each teacher that leaves the classroom costs the school district between $12,000 and $25,000, which takes away school funding that could have gone to other teachers or classroom expenses. Shira Tanzer, KTAR News.
1: 30% of Arizonans dropped Affordable Care Act subsidies this year since COVID-era subsidies ended in July. Premiums could go up another 25% next year after a nearly 50% increase already this year.
27: With the loss of the tax credits, folks saw those, you know, thousands of dollar increases for just for their health insurance alone, let alone, you know, all of the increases in food and utility. And
1: Health Policy Director Natasha Murphy with the Center for American Progress explains when more people drop coverage, premiums go up because carriers believe those who remain are sicker.
9: Small businesses who need to clean up a hazardous or potentially hazardous location called a brownfield site can now apply for a loan through the Arizona Finance Authority.
2: The new Brownfield Revolving Loan Fund was created thanks to a $1 million loan from the Environmental Protection Agency. Executive Director of the Arizona Finance Authority, Greg Gelfie, says the low interest rate loans are available now.
28: Well, it's an EPA grant that allows Arizona Finance Authority and ADEQ, the state, to support cleanups were primarily the focus on small businesses and rural communities.
2: Eligible businesses include nonprofits, private for-profit businesses, local government agencies, and tribes. Heidi Hommel, KTAR News.
1: Coming up, after a couple of high-profile incidents involving parents exposing kids to our hot, hot heat, a pediatrician will tell us how that heat specifically affects children.
9: First, we go to the roads live in the Valley Chevy Dealers Traffic Center and John Roller.
0: Yeah, we've been talking about last night's monsoon, and both the west side and the east side got hit pretty good last night. So if you are starting to roll down the driveway and take to the roads, you may come across some downed trees. Right now, not getting any reports of traffic lights out, but we'll keep an eye out for that. Right now, the eastbound I-10, you've actually picked up a couple of minutes. Not bad at all as we start the 6 o'clock hour off, about 18 minutes from the 101 into downtown Phoenix. Eastbound 101, Alafria Freeway in the North Valley. A little bit of slowing through the construction to 35th Avenue. Once you're to the North Stack, you are looking very good. 51st Avenue and McDowell, that's our one and only Surface Street crash on the board right now. John Roller, KTAR News.
1: 40% chance of rain today with a partly cloudy sky and a high of 100. 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
9: Now, both candidates for governor have made their picks for the new office of lieutenant governor. First time ever. We are bringing you another KTAR exclusive interview tomorrow right here on Arizona's Morning News. Democratic Governor Katie Hobbs and her running mate, independent John Giles, join us in studio just after 7 o'clock. 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
9: Good morning. It is 6:11. I'm LaDonna Harvey and he's Jim Sharp from the KTAR Business Center. The Labor Department reports this morning that 209,000 people filed unemployment claims last week, up from a revised level of 200,000 from the week before. The unemployment rate remains low at 4.1%.
1: On Wall Street right now, we have things kind of meh. The Dow is up 196 points, about a third of a percent gain. S&P futures up 18 points. The Nasdaq's up 34. For more money news, visit the Business Center at KTAR.com.
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9: At 6:12, this is what you need to know right now. The president, in an interview with Wayne Allen Root, has alluded to issuing federal control over elections in November, an emergency order, if the Save America Act fails to pass in Congress.
1: The CDC says dust kicked up by the monsoon can lead to increased valley fever risk. Dr. Nick Staub with Maricopa County says listeners who contract flu-like symptoms may want to consider checking for valley fever. Symptoms can last several months.
9: The search for life in the rubble of Colombia's powerful earthquake grows more desperate as they push up against a key time threshold to locate survivors, the devastation testing Colombia's new president. All of our top stories just 15 minutes away. For more news, go to KTAR.com or the KTAR News app.
1: Here's John Roller live from the Valley Chevy Dealers Traffic Center.
0: All right. One crash on the board. It's surface streets on the west side, 51st Avenue and McDowell. In Peoria, had a serious crash this morning. 111th Avenue and Olive, that is cleared away. And as far as the Valley Main Lines, the only slowing eastbound I-10, and not bad at all, about 18 minutes from the 101 into downtown Phoenix. John Roller, KTAR News.
9: 40% chance of rain today with a high of 100. 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
1: A Valley mom and dad could face charges after allegedly trying to walk home drunk from a Cardinals practice with their 2 and 4 year olds in 108 degree heat. Here's what a Glendale officer's body cam recorded that day.
15: I wouldn't understand.
16: Let go of the kid right now. You want to get a taste? Well, you're going to get a taste.
15: We're 5 stops away from our home.
16: Let go of the child.
9: Just a couple of weeks ago, a 10-year-old boy was taken to the hospital after he was rescued off a closed Camelback Mountain Trail where he was hiking with his family on a day when the high temperature was 116.
1: So what does this do to a child body? Let's ask Dr. Jason Luma, who's section chief for the Department of Pediatric Emergency Medicine at Valleywise Health, the county's healthcare system. Good to see you again, doctor. It can't be good for the adults leading these kids on hot walks, but what does the heat do specifically to a child's body that it's not doing to the parent's body?
17: I think that's really the key right there. You know, children are at extreme risk for just based on their body mass to surface area ratio. They absorb heat a lot more aggressively from the environment, much faster. They generate more metabolic heat when active, and their sweating mechanisms are not nearly to the same degree as our adult counterparts, as their adult counterparts. So they don't sweat. They also don't really recognize and have the ability to regulate thirst and take fluids in. They're completely dependent on their caregivers for that.
9: Mm. So, you know, how hot is too hot for kids? Is there a really specific temperature that we can use as just kind of a guideline even?
17: I think it really depends on the age of the child and whether or not they're in direct sun, having some sort of physical activity. Are they undertaking some physical activity? But generally, temperatures over 100 degrees for any prolonged period of time in the direct sun would be considered dangerous. That's pretty much it, you know, and they need to really be taking significant quantities of fluids in during that time of activity. So, you know, a child should take about 4 to 8 ounces of water or electrolyte solution, I would say every 15 to 20 minutes while undergoing physical activity, such as soccer or whatever they're doing outside.
1: We're talking to Dr. Jason Luma, head of the Pediatric Emergency Medicine Department at Valleywise Health, about how the heat affects kids. And they're lower to the ground, doctor, too, right? I mean, so they're closer to the blacktop and the everything that's emanating the heat, be it rocks or concrete.
17: Absolutely. You know, it really comes down to their body mass to surface area ratio and just their inability and ineffective nature to dissipate that heat compared to their adult counterparts. So, you know, they're just, and they don't really recognize it and they can't monitor that themselves. And as you've seen over the last, you know, few weeks, we've had some significant cases and we see it frequently at Valleywise Health. We see it in both the adult and pediatric emergency department where these patients come in So it's really important to recognize the progression from heat exhaustion to heat stroke. You know, I think I say this all the time when I'm teaching. I talk about the child needs to be interactive with the environment. And that's usually the first sign that something's off with a child there. And it could be a plethora of, you know, illnesses, not just heat related illness. But if the child is not interactive with the environment, that's a major red flag. Simple as that.
9: Dr.
17: You know, and Arizona really ranks in top four of pediatric heat-related illness across the nation. So we, and especially hot cars. So we really do see quite a bit of this, and it is preventable, you know, with just a little bit of knowledge.
9: Dr. Jason Luma, head of the Pediatric Emergency Medicine Department at Valleywise Health. And, you know, I'm specifically thinking about this 10-year-old who had to be taken off of Camelback Mountain on a day when the high temperature was 116. I'm not even leaving my house to walk to my car in that. I can't imagine deciding to go for a hike. Do parents just, you know, kind of maybe get a little bit numb to the fact that, you know, their kid, they're always out there with their kids. They're always, you know, interacting and doing outdoor stuff. And it just sort of slips their mind that, hey, you know, today might be just a little too hot.
17: I think that they, parents in general, as adults, especially when they have smaller children, you know, it's not a conscious thing that they do to choose to take their kids out in that, you know, to put them in that risk. But I just think that they feel that they can tolerate it so that they assume that their child can tolerate it as well. But like Jim said, you know, they are smaller, they are closer to the ground. They do absorb heat differently than adults. And I just don't think that they really realize that. So getting the word out is pretty important.
18: Yeah, they're not miniature adults. They're definitely
17: exactly right.
18: Different creatures.
17: And say that all the time. Kids are not small adults.
18: Yeah, no, and that's proven daily. By the way, by behavior at my household. Thankfully, my 11-year-old, who's a nutty gymnast, has spent maybe 10 minutes on the trampoline in the backyard this summer, and it was when it was raining. So you know she's. She even knows better than to go out and do anything, you know, exertion wise in this kind of heat.
17: Yeah, it's trampolines are dangerous in and of themselves.
18: Well, we got netting around and all that, doctor. I want to show you that.
17: The things that you see as a pediatric ER doctor that I do not let my children get.
9: I broke my tailbone on a trampoline when I was a kid.
17: Oh. But you're correct. I mean, it's very dangerous, especially in the air, you know, the later afternoon, of course, but early morning, we start to see it start climbing pretty aggressively as well. So we just have to be really vigilant with our children, infants and toddlers, especially who don't talk and really are dependent on their caregivers to give them fluids.
18: Yeah.
17: You know, the other thing about, you know, I see a lot of inappropriate hydration solutions being used frequently. Water is typically the best hydration solution we can use. But when you're under physical activity, soccer, sports, you really should be using an electrolyte, a true electrolyte suspension or solution. But juices, sodas, energy drinks, those are absolutely not indicated for hydration.
18: Yeah.
9: Oh, wow.
18: Appreciate it, doctor.
9: All right. Dr. Jason Luma, the section chief for the Department of Pediatric Emergency Medicine at Valleywise Health, the county's healthcare system. And it's easy to think that they're just, you know, they're just little adults, but we are not the same.
18: Completely different creatures.
9: Yes.
18: Yeah. Like I said, that's proven all the time in my house. All right. Let's get you an update on traffic right now and head over to the Valley Chevy Dealers Traffic Center with John Roller.
19: Right to the west side we go. Hey, we had a car fire on the eastbound side of the I-10 right at Watson Road. Taking a look and fire on the scene. The fire is out, and this incident is completely off to the right. A little bit of a curiosity factor as you approach the 303, the outer loop, and then up ahead, you've got a spot of slowing right at the transition ramp of the Agua Fria Freeway, and that breaks free for you about 75th Avenue, and only light traffic into downtown Phoenix this morning. Southbound I-17, a little bit of slowing now starting to develop right by the old Metro Center. Southbound I-17. As you come through Northern down to Dunlap, then you are good to go. And the East Valley, you are quiet. That earlier vehicle that blew a tire in the near the Broadway curve, westbound I-10 near 32nd Street, that is cleared away in one surface street crash, 51st Avenue and McDowell. John Roller, KTAR News.
9: 40% chance of rain today with partly cloudy skies and a high of 100. 20% tomorrow. Then we're back to sunshine and jacking our temperatures back up to 104 to 107 for the weekend. 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
18: 6:25 now on Arizona's Morning News with Jim Sharp and LaDonna Harvey. And a U.S. Marshal, as U.S. Marshals continue the manhunt for 27-year-old Matthew Flores, Lillian Donahue with our TV partners at ABC 15 is learning more about the years that led up to the deaths of Flores' parents.
34: In an interview with police, a sibling says Matthew was upset after discovering his parents had marital issues. Family also noticed lifestyle changes. After college, he stopped drinking, allegedly making vague, threatening statements. And his mom reportedly found him watering plants in the middle of the night, telling her the plants told me they were thirsty. The report says he was diagnosed with a condition, but that detail was also redacted. The University of Arizona confirms Matthew was a graduate. Multiple people who know the fugitive say this is his Facebook page. Calls for service obtained by the ABC 15 investigators show police were at the family's home twice in 2022, then not again until multiple welfare checks this August.
18: No leads, by the way, into Matthew's location have been found.
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19: Right now, taking a look at the outer loop, the Loop 303 up by the TSMC construction zone there. And, of course, ADOT does have some construction going on as well. And that's where we're seeing some slowing as you make your way eastbound over to the I-10 this morning. If you are coming southbound towards the North Stack, not bad at all. Only light slowing as you approach the North Stack and transition to the eastbound 101 Pima Freeway. If you're driving into Scottsdale, pretty clear sailing this morning in the south. Southbound 51 looking very good, about 8-9 minutes from Shea Boulevard down to the mini stack. 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
18: 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Forget the traditional way. 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
0: It was a frustrating end to a frustrating series for the Diamondbacks. Arizona recorded 11 hits and 10 walks, but scored just 4 runs in a 6-4 loss to Colorado yesterday. The D-backs are now 6-6 in the month of August. They'll hit the road and face the Braves in Atlanta starting Friday. And the full NBA schedule will release today. As far as the Suns go, we do know who they will play in the group stage of the NBA Cup: the Nuggets, Rockets, Jazz, and Mavericks. That's sports. I'm Mitch Fereldes, KTAR News.
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18: Good morning. It is 6:30. Thank you for listening to Arizona's Morning News. I'm Jim Sharp. And could the president declare an emergency around elections?
9: I'm LaDonna Harvey. That is our top story.
15: Arizona Votes 2026.
9: Could the federal government actually take control in the midterms? Well, it turns out the president's not ruling that out, and Colton Krolak is live with more.
27: Yeah, the president's top political priority, the Save America Act, could end up being a flashpoint for November's election. During an interview with conservative commentator Wayne Root, Trump was asked about the possibility of declaring a national emergency before the midterms if the Senate doesn't pass the Save America Act.
28: So if you do this in the next month, we will get photo ID, proof of citizenship, and a limit to mail-in ballots, and you don't even need the censor. Let me just say
1: that stranger things have happened. Okay, I'll leave it at that.
27: And just in case you couldn't hear that, the president's saying that stranger things have happened. The Senate reconvenes in mid-September. If the president does declare a national emergency and federalize the election, Congress would need a joint resolution with a two-thirds majority in both chambers to override it. Live in the News Center, Colton Krolak, KTAR News.
18: Thanks, Colton. As our KTAR team coverage of the president's comments on the elections continues, we get to Valley Reaction with former Maricopa County Recorder Stephen Richer joining the face-off on Outspoken with Bruce and Gatos last night, questioning Trump's boundaries on the matter.
3: I don't know what the ostensible emergency is, but I'm also frustrated with the people who keep saying, you know, like, oh, just leave it be. Don't talk about it. Don't get too animated about it. It's like, are we not supposed to take literally what the president of the United States is saying?
18: He says Trump would have trouble justifying how 2026's elections are different from 2024's, an election that the president won.
9: Now that both candidates for governor have made their pick for lieutenant governor, we're going to bring you another KTAR exclusive interview tomorrow right here on Arizona's Morning News. Democratic Governor Katie Hobbs and her running mate, independent John Giles, will join us in studio just after 7 to talk about that campaign. You can watch it live on YouTube, on the app, KTAR.com and 92.3 FM.
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12: $20 million going towards gloves for ice that deliver electric shocks. I'm Brandon King.
14: Affordable Care Act premiums go up and the number of enrollees goes down. I'm Heidi Hommel.
18: Here's John Roller now from the Valley Chevy Dealers Traffic Center.
19: All right, the Thursday morning commute starting to unfold, and that means we're seeing a little more volume on a couple of the main lines. Let's start with the southbound I-17, taking a look at the Glendale coming southbound right at Glendale. And there is a little bit of slowing and go. So as you get past northern, a little further north there, that's where the slowing starts. And once you're down to Indian School Road, not too bad. Eastbound I-10, couple of spots of slowing. We had that earlier car fire right near Watson. That's completely off to the right, but there is a curiosity factor. Folks taking a look to the right there as they come on to the eastbound I-10. Spot of slowing there, then up ahead at the 101, the Alba Fria transition ramp, and

0: On Roller, KTAR News.
1: After the eventful evening with monsoon storms, temperatures will take a dip. We're calling for highs only in the upper 90s in the valley with lows in the 80s. Then we're back to the 100s tomorrow and this weekend. I'm ABC 15 meteorologist Jorge Torres.
2: And we still haven't broken 80 in Glendale. We're sunny and 79 at 6:34.
3: According to the Department of Homeland Security, $20 million are going towards equipping ICE agents with electroshock gloves.
4: Lori Roberts joined the Face Off on Outspoken with Bruce and Gatos. The former AZ Central columnist said of the gloves, which apply a pain stimulus when pressed against the skin, says she is doubtful that ICE, as it currently stands, will use the new gear wisely.
5: If this were a properly trained police force using it in a proper fashion, I don't think I'd have a problem with it, but well, this is not what we're dealing with.
4: Former Phoenix City Council member Sal DeCicio also in that conversation, though he defended ICE as getting a bad name.
6: I mean, we use stun guns. We use all these mechanisms already for individuals that are combative. Why not be able to do that?
4: Brandon King, KTAR News.
2: KTAR eyes on the economy. Inflation ticked down slightly last month to 3.4%. That's down just a tenth of a percent, but hey, we'll take it. Is that enough for you to feel some relief in your wallet? Dennis Hoffman is an economics professor with ASU and tells Outspoken with Bruce and Gatos many industries are still experiencing higher prices.
7: You know, big ticket items, gasoline, everybody knows. It's up about 25%, and it's not time to get on an airplane, guys. You're going to have to hunker down. They're up 25% on airline fares.
2: Yeah, I bought my Christmas vacation tickets the other day. Ouch. He does have some good news, though.
7: The price of lettuce last month plummeted 19%.
2: He says high energy costs are contributing to continued inflation.
8: Eyes on education.
3: We know low salaries and a lack of support for teachers are pushing Arizona educators to leave the classroom. But how much of a role does the school voucher program play in that shortage? State Superintendent Tom Horn says ESAs aren't impacting the shortage that much. He believes when teachers say there isn't enough money in their districts, that could be because the school is losing students.
9: What's important is not the gross amount of money that goes to a school, but the amount of money per student. You could have a big school with a lot of money, but less money per student, or a small school with less money, but more per student.
3: Arizona schools are losing students with 18,000 more high school seniors enrolled than incoming first graders in the state for this school year. To read more education solution stories, go to ktar.com/education.
2: Affordable Care Act premiums are stuck in a cycle of increasing prices.
10: Arizona lost about 30% of its ACA enrollees over the last year due to COVID-era subsidies expiring in January, leading to a nearly 50% increase in premiums nationwide. Now, Health Policy Director Natasha Murphy with the Center for American Progress says premiums could go up another 25% next year, according to ratereview.healthcare.gov.
11: People lose their insurance coverage. It means that when they do seek care, oftentimes it is later than it should have been and they're sicker. And we're seeing kind of nationwide providers starting to report that their uncompensated care rates are increasing.
10: Heidi Hommel, KTAR News.
3: When it's hot, it may be hard to imagine that several of America's happiest cities are right here in the valley, but it's true. And coming up, we'll tell you where your city ranked in this list of happy places.
2: I don't want to talk about it. Right now, we go live to the Valley Chevy Dealers Traffic Center with John Roller.
0: Well, you're going to report on one of the happiest places in the East Valley, Gilbert, Arizona, my hometown. And right now, if you are coming out of Gilbert, Arizona, the westbound 60 looking pretty good from Gilbert Road all the way over to the 101 Price Freeway. If you're coming northbound on the 101 Price through Tempe, looking very good right now, all the way through University. And if you are coming westbound on the Red Mountain Freeway into downtown Phoenix, a clear sailing for you all the way over to the mini stack. Southbound I-17 from Cactus down to the stack this morning, about 14 minutes on your ride in and 19 minutes on the eastbound I-10 coming in from the West Valley from the 101 Awafria Freeway into 7th Street. 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
3: All right. 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
9: Do not underestimate how cheap I am, sir. It is 6:42. I'm LaDonna Harvey. He's Jim Sharp from the KTAR Business Center. A new shopping center is being built in Goodyear's Estrella community and will be anchored by Sprouts. Our partners at the Phoenix Business Journal say it's going to be built in multiple phases, with the first phase coming next year. It will have more than 35,000 square feet of retail space with a 23,000 square foot Sprouts.
0: Time to check the numbers on Wall Street after the opening bell, and things are moving northward. The Dow's up 152 points, better than a 0.25% gain. The Nasdaq's up more than a 0.5%, it's gained 150, and the S&P is approaching a 0.5% gain, it's up 35 points. For more money news, visit the Business Center at KTAR.com.
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9: At 6:43, this is what you need to know right now. In a Monday interview with Wayne Allen Root, the president alluded to issuing emergency federal control over elections in November if the Save America Act fails to pass in Congress.
0: The CDC says dust kicked up by the monsoon can lead to increased valley fever risk. Dr. Nick Staub with Maricopa County says if you contract flu-like symptoms, you may want to consider checking for valley fever. Symptoms, by the way, can last several months.
9: There's a special election in the seaside town of Clacton, just east of London. It was triggered last month by Nigel Farage, the leader of the anti-immigration party Reform UK. He had to quit in the hopes that his election would put to bed some awkward questions about finances. All of our top stories just 15 minutes away. For more news, go to KTAR.com or the KTAR News app.
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11: Thank you, Jim. We will make it quick. Valley Main Line's looking very good. North Valley, we've got some slowing coming through the construction zone on the eastbound side of the 101 Awafria Freeway. Had some debris in the roadway right near 75th Avenue, and that has slowed things down. But once you get to 35th Avenue, you are good to go right through the north stack. That's it for the Valley Main Line's westbound 60 looking good coming out of Mesa, and the 202s, the Red Mountain and the Santan, also flowing smoothly. 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John Roller, KTAR News.
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9: Personal finance company WalletHub has just released a study about how happy people are across the country. And to no shock to most of us, five Valley cities ranked among America's 25 happiest. In fact, Scottsdale placed third nationally. That's up five spots from last year. Only California with six beat Arizona as the state that has the most cities inside that WalletHub top 25.
0: Yeah, you know, when it's really hot outside, you can kind of understand sometimes when people aren't feeling that happy. But
9: I know, but catch us, you know, along about January, and like, man, yeah, we are happy little clams.
0: We're living large.
9: Yes.
0: WalletHub analyzed each city on 30 plus metrics that included each town's rates of divorce, unemployment, depression and suicide, participation in sports, the health of its residents and their income growth. And interestingly, WalletHub cited other studies when stating that $75,000 in annual income is the level where one starts to maximize happiness when it comes to money. So keep all that right in mind as we go through these, because we do have the listings for the median income in each town.
9: Exactly. So without further ado, here are the Valley cities considered to be among the top 25 happiest in America. Scottsdale.
0: Scottsdale
9: comes in at number three nationally, trailing only Bismarck, North Dakota. What?
0: I guess you have to have a really positive attitude to live in Bismarck, and that's why you just decide to.
9: Maybe so. Is that your friend there in the wood chipper? And Fremont, California. Scottsdale has a median household income of $105,000 and only 6.9% of residents that live beneath the poverty line. The study made a special note of Scottsdale's healthy residents, with almost 90% of adults there reporting that they are in good health and physically active.
0: All right, next, also in the East Valley, Gilbert, considered the ninth happiest city in America, has a median household income of $125,000, so even more than Scottsdale, and only 5.2% of its residents live below the poverty line. It is right behind Irvine, California, in the happiness rankings, but it is one rank above Northern California's San Jose.
9: Then we have Chandler, where my best friend lives. Comes in at number 14 nationally. The household income is $110,000. 7.6% of its people live below the poverty line. Chandler ranks just below Columbia, Maryland in the WalletHub rankings.
0: Never even heard of Columbia.
9: I never have either.
0: Yeah. Tempe is number 20, according to WalletHub. Their median income is $78,000, ranking it lowest among East Valley cities. And it has the highest percentage of people below the poverty line. More than 16% of its residents live below the poverty line. Tempe edged out Portland, Maine in WalletHub's list of the happiest cities.
9: So it's interesting. You know, are they including college kids in the Tempe numbers? Because that will lower the income. Right. Most of these guys have to work part time.
0: Yeah.
9: You know,
0: yeah,
9: it's a kind of a different thing.
0: I guess it depends on whether or not you're considered a resident. If you're just there during the school.
9: Right.
0: I don't know.
9: I don't know. Peoria comes in number 23. Peoria has a household income of $97,000 and 8.4% of its residents live below the poverty line. Peoria is the highest ranked city on the list in the West Valley, which ranks it just behind Raleigh, North Carolina in Wallet Hub's rankings. And Raleigh is beautiful.
0: Yeah.
9: Raleigh is a lovely place.
0: Peoria is a nice place too, you know? I don't know if you noticed that, we always make fun of Scottsdale. But we had at least two other cities that had higher median incomes. Now we get to three other Valley cities that landed on the list, although they were outside the top 25. Mesa came in at number 29 with a median household income of almost $86,000. 10.8% of its residents live below the poverty line. But listen to this. Mesa barely beat out a very different type of city. Honolulu, Hawaii. I mean, could there be any different towns than Honolulu?
9: Right. Well, you know, you take a look at the cost of living, though, in Honolulu, in Hawaii.
0: Oh, yeah.
9: It is outrageously high.
0: Oh, yeah. No.
9: So.
0: Yeah. Just because you live in paradise doesn't mean you live like you're in paradise.
9: Hi, former San Diego resident. Can attest. Phoenix itself, if you're wondering, came in at number 56. That's just behind Anaheim, which, I mean, is this not the happiest place on earth? Disneyland? Is it Anaheim? What's going on?
0: Top of the list, right?
9: Right.
0: I got this all screwed up already.
9: The only other Valley city to score worse than Phoenix was Glendale, which I love. My mom lives there.
0: Glendale's a great town.
9: It was named America's 75th happiest and the only other Arizona city to make the entire list, which ranks the 182 largest cities based on happiness, was Tucson at 122.
0: All right.
9: And I have never been to Tucson.
0: I have never been to Tucson.
9: Oh,
0: there are a lot of great parts of Tucson.
9: I would love to go to Tucson.
0: But it does belong at 122. I'll just
9: does
0: say
9: it?
0: That. Yeah.
9: Okay.
0: Yeah.
9: Because, I mean, I love Phoenix. I absolutely love it here.
0: Yeah. By the way, that's the city that LaDonna and I both live in.
9: Yes.
0: And we're ranked below all the other Valley cities, except for Glendale.
9: We're dragging it down.
0: By the way, Griffin in the control room said that he would never live in Tucson ever again.
9: And he lived there for a while.
0: Yeah. And if you ever have to travel from the west side of Tucson to the east side of Tucson, you can understand why. Because it can take a day or two.
9: Oh, mm-hmm. Oh, that hurts.
0: Oh, yeah.
9: Coming up in just moments, the monsoons make their mark over parts of the Valley again yesterday.
0: Here now is John Roller in the Valley Chevy Dealers Traffic Center.
11: Yeah, if you're hanging out at one of the resorts in Tucson, it's fantastic. But if you have an appointment to get across town, yeah, you're right, Jim.
0: It
11: is tough. But here in the Valley right now, we're off to a pretty good start this morning. More folks get their day underway on this Thursday morning, and that means the eastbound I-10 showing a little more volume right now, about 26 minutes from the 101 into downtown Phoenix. Had some debris in the roadway in the North Valley on the eastbound 101 Awafrea Freeway right in the construction zone there, and you're backed up as you come up around the bend north of Union Hills and make that trek eastward towards the North Stack. And then once you pass the North Stack, only light slowing from 19th Avenue over to Cave Creek in the southbound 51. Looking very good this morning all the way down from Shea Boulevard to the mini stack, about 9 minutes on your commute. John Roller, KTAR News.
9: Weather-wise, we are looking at a 40% chance of rain today. Outside of that, partly cloudy skies with a high of only 100. Tomorrow, 101, 20% chance of rain. 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
8: 6:56 on Arizona's Morning News, and wind and rain pummeled parts of the valley last night. And Chandler Serafin Burkiaga told our TV partners at ABC 15 that his car was damaged when a light pole fell on it.
9: I immediately go back into my Ring cameras, and I see that the light pole that landed on the car, it actually bounced off the truck that I have right here in front of this car. It bounced off, and then it landed on the top left of this windshield.
8: Chandler as a whole received around 0.35 inches of rain last night, but an inch of rain was recorded in Tempe.
10: Yeah, once again, I heard lots of thunder. There was lots of lightning, and I got a little bit of rain, but mostly it was just all happening around me.
8: We had a decent amount in North Phoenix, but it wasn't anything bonkers.
10: Yeah. All right, let's go to the roads live in the Valley Chevy Dealers Traffic Center with John Roller.
11: Well, in Gilbert, we got hit pretty good last night. In fact, I lost a tree in the front yard. Oh. So, yeah. I'm going to have to take some bids this afternoon. But if you are coming in, you may come across some downed trees and some branches in the roadway. But the main lines, not looking bad at all in the East Valley. Westbound US 60, your slowing starts at Lindsay all the way over to Country Club. Not bad. Once you're to the 101, the Price Freeway, if you are headed northbound through Tempe, clear sailing for you and only light slowing now. North of the 202 transition, Red Mountain there, the Pima Freeway from McKellips up to Indian School Road. 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
10: Coming up at 7 o'clock, the midterms are just a few months away. 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
12: Preseason play continues tonight for the Arizona Cardinals. They're in Las Vegas, set to take on the Raiders. Not sure how much we'll see of them, but it is a rematch between the two QBs from the most recent college football championship with Carson Beck and Fernando Mendoza. 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And former Diamondback Paul Sewald was claimed by the Toronto Blue Jays yesterday. Sewald was removed from the 40-man roster on Monday after being demoted from the closer role. That's sports. I'm Mitch Vareldis, KTAR News.
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13: Arizona's news station. All news, traffic, and weather on Arizona's morning news.
10: Good morning. It is 7 o'clock. I'm LaDonna Harvey. And will the president nationalize elections before November?
8: I'm Jim Sharp, and that's our top story.
13: Arizona Votes 2026.
8: There is renewed speculation that President Trump could try to federalize control over November's midterm election. And Colton Krolak is live in the news center with a story.
15: Yeah, it happened during an interview with conservative commentator Wayne Root when Root asked Trump about the possibility of declaring a national emergency before the midterms if the Senate doesn't pass the Save America Act.
16: So if you do this in the next month, we will get photo ID, proof of citizenship, and a limit to mail-in ballots, and
17: let
16: you don't even
17: say that
16: need
17: stranger
16: the
17: things
16: center.
17: Have happened. Okay, I'll leave it at that.
15: And in case you couldn't hear that, the president saying stranger things have happened in response to that question. If the president does declare a national emergency and federalize the election, Congress would need a joint resolution with a two-thirds majority in both chambers to override it. Live in the news center, Colton Krolak, KTAR News.
10: Our KTAR team coverage of the election continues with reaction to the president's statement. Former Phoenix City Councilmember Sal DiCicco joined the face-off on Outspoken with Bruce and Gatos and said he's doubtful White House control over 2026 elections would actually happen.
18: You just can't do it. It isn't going to happen. They're all state-run elections. Well, county-run and state by the states. Yeah. They're just not going to happen.
10: Former Maricopa County Recorder Stephen Richer believes there is reason for both urgency and concern.
19: I don't think we should get numb to the fact that the president of the United States is even contemplating, even indulging the insanity of declaring a national emergency on election day.
8: By the way, both candidates for governor have, of course, picked a running mate. And at this time tomorrow, 7 o'clock, we will have another KTAR exclusive as Governor Katie Hobbs and her Republican turned independent Lieutenant Governor candidate John Giles will join us in studio. You can catch it on KTAR's YouTube channel, on the KTAR news app, and on 92.3 FM.
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20: 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I'm Heidi Hommel.
10: Right now, let's go live to the Valley Chevy Dealers Traffic Center with John Roller.
11: All right, the 7 o'clock rollout, not a lot to slow you down. Once again this morning, we want to give you a heads up. There is continued slowing through the construction zone on the northbound State Route 51. Signs everywhere, but every morning we start to see the the backup build. This is all through the construction zone at Highland up to Coulter. Northbound, you're down to two left lanes. If you're coming off the Red Mountain Freeway, work your way to the left to get around this. Slow down. We've had a couple of crashes over the last week or so, and that really slows things down. So heads up as you head northbound on the 51. Southbound 51, not bad at all. Shea Boulevard down to the mini stack, about 9 minutes on your commute. And southbound I-17 coming in from the north stack, starting right at Thunderbird, just south of, you've got slowing all the way down to Indian School Road. John Roller, KTAR News.
1: Monsoon storms moved out last night and left cooler air behind. Look for highs only in the upper 90s across the valley with overnight lows in the 80s. The heat comes roaring back tomorrow with 100s expected through at least the weekend. I'm ABC 15 meteorologist Jorge Torres.
8: At 7:04, it's 81 degrees in Glendale.
21: Eyes on Education.
10: We are well aware that low salaries and a lack of support for teachers are pushing Arizona educators to leave the classroom. But how much of a role does the school voucher program play in the shortage? State Superintendent Tom Horn says ESAs are not impacting the shortage that much. He believes when teachers say there isn't enough money in their districts, that could be because the school is losing students.
22: What's important is not the gross amount of money that goes to a school, but the amount of money per student. You could have a big school with a lot of money, but less money per student, or a small school with less money, but more per student.
10: Arizona schools are losing students with 18,000 more high school seniors enrolled than incoming first graders in the state for the 2025-26 school year. You can read more Education Solutions stories. You can check out Shira Tanzer's videos. 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
8: KTAR eyes on the economy. Inflation ticked down slightly last month at 3.4%, down 0.1%. But is that enough for your wallet to feel any relief?
23: Dennis Hoffman, economics professor with ASU, tells Outspoken with Bruce and Gatos many industries are still experiencing higher prices.
24: You know, big ticket items, gasoline, everybody knows, it's up about 25%. And it's not time to get on an airplane, guys. You're going to have to hunker down. They're up 25% on airline fares.
23: He does give some good news, though.
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23: Kellen Shover, KTAR News.
10: All right, it is 7:06, and Valley Fever can be a real issue. It's spread by fungal spores attached to dust particles. The CDC says when we get the dust kicked up by the monsoons, that can increase your risk. So if you get a flu-like fever symptom-y kind of thing, get checked.
25: We want our residents thinking about it. We want our healthcare providers thinking about it so that they can test for it and then appropriately treat.
10: That's Dr. Nick Staub. Symptoms tend to be similar to the flu, but they can last for several months.
8: Coming up, after a couple of high-profile incidents involving parents exposing kids to our hot, hot heat, a pediatrician will tell us how that heat affects children.
10: Right now, let's go to the roads in the Valley Chevy Dealers Traffic Center.
11: All right, heads up, if you're coming eastbound on the 202 towards the I-10, we've got word of a water container in the center lane right near Viquiva Way. We'll take a closer look at that, but troopers are headed over there. Same thing with ADOT crews. So heads up, it's in the center lane right near Viquiva Way. Southbound I-17 coming in from the North Valley, showing a little bit of volume building from Thunderbird down to about Indian School Road. Then you are good to go. Eastbound I-10. That is our one main line showing the heaviest slowing right now, about 27 minutes from the 101 Awafria into downtown Phoenix. John Roller, KTAR News.
10: We have about a 40% chance of rain today, otherwise partly cloudy skies and a high of 100. 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Forget the traditional way. 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
8: 7:11 now on Arizona's Morning News with Jim Sharp and LaDonna Harvey from the KTAR Business Center. Raytheon has won a $745 million contract from the Missile Defense Agency for the production of enhanced missile interceptors. Our partners at the Phoenix Business Journal tell us the contract calls for the production of the SM-3 Block 2A, an advanced missile interceptor that tracks down threats faster and defends larger areas. By the way, this completion date is sometime in the next decade.
10: It's just not like tomorrow.
8: Right. Right.
10: Okay. Mm-hmm. Encouraging inflation data means that things are moving positive across Wall Street. 188 is what we're up on the Dow. We're up 59 on the S&P and 263 on the NASDAQ, almost 1%. For more money news, visit the Business Center at KTAR.com.
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8: At 7:12, this is what you need to know right now. 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
8: Large parts of Western Europe sweltering as Britain and France experience their fifth heat wave of the summer. Forecasters predict temperatures could reach 100 degrees Fahrenheit in central and southeast England, possibly marking the hottest day of the year. France may see temperatures as high as 104. 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
10: Right now, let's go live to the Valley Chevy Dealers Traffic Center and John Roller.
11: All right, new crash, East Valley, westbound 202 Santan Freeway, right near the McQueen off-ramp. This just now coming in, and I am seeing a backup. If you are headed through Arizona Avenue over to the Price Freeway, we'll take a closer look at that. Eastbound I-10, now we had that earlier car fire right near Watson Road, and that's where the slowing is stayed there all through the late 6 o'clock hour and now into the 7 o'clock hour. That's your point A of brakes, and then up ahead right at the 101 and again at the 202 South Mountain transition into downtown Phoenix. Reports of debris in the roadway, big water container in the center lanes on the eastbound 202 South Mountain Freeway right near Vequiva Way. Heads up, ADOT crews are headed there as well. And we do have slowing northbound 51 right through the construction zone. You're down to two left lanes from Highland to Coulter. 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John Roller, KTAR News.
10: Partly cloudy, but we do still have a 40% chance of rain today with a high of 100. 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
8: Valley mom and dad could face charges after allegedly trying to walk home drunk from a Cardinals practice with their 2 and 4 year olds. In 108 degree heat, here's what a Glendale officer's body cam recorded that day.
2: I'm going to understand.
7: Let go of the kid right now. You want to get tased? Well, you're going to get tased.
2: We're 5 stops away from our home.
7: Let go of the child.
10: Ooh, just a couple of weeks ago, a 10-year-old boy was taken to the hospital after he was rescued off a closed Camelback Mountain Trail where he was hiking with his family on a day when the high temperature was 116.
8: So what does this do to a child body? Let's ask Dr. Jason Luma, who's section chief for the Department of Pediatric Emergency Medicine at Valleywise Health, the county's healthcare system. Good to see you again, doctor. It can't be good for the adults leading these kids on hot walks, but what does the heat do specifically to a child's body that it's not doing to the parent's body?
9: I think that's really the key right there. You know, children are at extreme risk for just based on their body mass to surface area ratio. They absorb heat a lot more aggressively from the environment much faster. They generate more metabolic heat when active, and their sweating mechanisms are not nearly to the same degree as our adult counterparts, as their adult counterparts. So they don't sweat. They also don't really recognize and have the ability to regulate thirst and take fluids in. They're completely dependent on their caregivers for that.
10: So, you know, how hot is too hot for kids? Is there a really a specific temperature that we can use as just kind of a guideline even?
9: I think it really depends on the age of the child and whether or not they're in out direct sun, having some sort of physical activity. Are they undertaking some physical activity? But generally, temperatures over 100 degrees for any prolonged period of time in the direct sun would be considered dangerous. That's pretty much it, you know, and they need to really be taking significant quantities of fluids in during that time of activity. So, you know, a child should take about 4 to 8 ounces of water or electrolyte solution, I would say every 15 to 20 minutes while undergoing physical activity, such as soccer or whatever they're doing outside.
8: We're talking to Dr. Jason Luma, head of the Pediatric Emergency Medicine Department at Valleywise Health, about how the heat affects kids. And they're lower to the ground, doctor, too, right? I mean, so they're closer to the blacktop and the everything that's emanating the heat, be it rocks or concrete.
9: Absolutely. You know, it really comes down to their body mass to surface area ratio and just their inability and ineffective nature to dissipate that heat compared to their adult counterparts. So, you know, they're just, and they don't really recognize it and they can't monitor that themselves. And as you've seen over the last, you know, few weeks, we've had some significant cases, and we see it frequently at Valleywise Health. We see it in both the adult and pediatric emergency department where these patients come in. So it's really important to recognize the progression from heat exhaustion to heat stroke. You know, I think I say this all the time when I'm teaching. I talk about the child needs to be interactive with the environment. And that's usually the first sign that something's off with a child there. And it could be a plethora of, you know, illnesses, not just heat-related illness. But if the child is not interactive with the environment, that's a major red flag. Simple as that.
10: Dr.
9: You know, and Arizona really ranks in top four of pediatric heat-related illness across the nation. So we, and especially hot cars. So we really do see quite a bit of this, and it is preventable, you know, with just a little bit of knowledge.
10: Dr. Jason Luma, head of the Pediatric Emergency Medicine Department at Valleywise Health. And, you know, I'm specifically thinking about this 10-year-old who had to be taken off of Camelback Mountain on a day when the high temperature was 116. I'm not even leaving my house to walk to my car in that. I can't imagine deciding to go for a hike. Do parents just, you know, kind of maybe get a little bit numb to the fact that, you know, their kid, they're always out there with their kids. They're always, you know, interacting and doing outdoor stuff. And it just sort of slips their mind that, hey, you know, today might be just a little too hot.
9: I think that they, parents in general, as adults, especially when they have smaller children, you know, it's not a conscious thing that they do to choose to take their kids out in that, you know, to put them in that risk. But I just think that they feel that they can tolerate it, so that they assume that their child can tolerate it as well. But like Jim said, you know, they are smaller, they are closer to the ground, they do absorb heat differently than adults. And I just don't think that they really realize that. So getting the word out is pretty important.
1: Yeah, they're not miniature adults. They're definitely
9: exactly right.
1: Different creatures.
9: And say that all the time. Kids are not small adults.
1: Yeah, no, and that's proven daily, by the way, by behavior at my household. Thankfully, my 11-year-old, who's a nutty gymnast, has spent maybe 10 minutes on the trampoline in the backyard this summer, and it was when it was raining. So, you know, she even knows better than to go out and do anything in this kind of heat.
9: Yeah, it's trampolines are dangerous in and of themselves.
1: Well, we got netting around and all that, doctor. I want to show you that.
9: The things that you see as a pediatric ER doctor that I do not let my children get.
10: I broke my tailbone on a trampoline when I was a kid.
1: Don't tell him that. That's not.
10: I did.
1: All right, doctor.
10: Oh, I thought I was great. I did a flip. Yeah. And I hit that bar so hard it knocked the wind out of me. I landed face first, bam,
1: you know,
10: on the ground.
1: There's actually no, there's no springs in this trampoline, like exposed springs. So we consider it to be a lot safer.
10: No, we had the old style one. Yeah, you get all the springs.
1: Oh, yeah. No, we had that too. And it was dangerous as all get out. Thank you for no judgment there. Dr. Jason Luma, section chief for the Department of Pediatric Emergency Medicine at Valleywise Health. That's the county's healthcare system.
10: Coming up in just a few minutes, breaking up a massive marriage fraud scheme in the U.S.
1: Right now, here is John Roller in the Valley Chevy Dealers Traffic Center.
11: All right, crash list growing. Let's start in the West Valley, eastbound I-10, right near the Estrella Parkway. Watch for a collision there. Then over to the East Valley, westbound 202 Santan Freeway, right near McQueen. Of course, that's in the construction zone as well, so lean to the left to get around that. I've got an eye on a pickup truck that's against the wall there. So, yeah, work your way to the left to get around that. Surface streets, they're getting busy as well. We've got a new crash at Thomas just east of 51st Avenue, 32nd Street, and the 202 Red Mountain Freeway. Looks like that is right at the underpass. That's a crash involving a pedestrian. And Litchfield Road and Test Drive. Now, Test Drive is just south of the I-10. Looks like northbound lanes are restricted there if you are headed northbound to the I-10 this morning. John Roller, KTAR News.
10: 40% chance of rain today with partly cloudy skies otherwise and a high of 100. Tomorrow's going to be 101 with a 20% chance of rain. And then we should be dry and warmer this weekend. 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
1: At this time tomorrow, we will be chatting with the governor and her pick for lieutenant governor. 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
24: Good morning. It is 7:26. I'm LaDonna Harvey, and federal officials this week announced the arrest of nearly a dozen people involved in what they describe as one of the largest marriage fraud schemes in U.S. history.
28: Prosecutors in New York say the ring arranged hundreds of sham marriages, pairing Chinese nationals seeking green cards with American citizens willing to marry them on paper for a price. The foreign nationals paid as much as $100,000 each, and the Americans were allegedly paid $30,000 to say, "I do." According to the indictment, some of the fake weddings were held at restaurants where the couples changed into traditional Chinese wedding attire to make the ceremonies look real.
24: That's ABC's Sophie Flay.
1: Naughty, naughty there.
24: Still a lot of, $100,000 to get married.
1: Yeah. It costs more than that to get divorced, though. Got to tell you.
24: Ooh, good point.
1: All right, here's John Roller.
24: I want a prenup.
1: In the Valley Chevy Dealers Traffic Center.
29: Well, as B.B. King so famously said, it's cheaper to keep her.
1: Yeah, right?
29: Hey, crash list is growing, guys, so let's get to it. Eastbound I-10, right near the Estrella Parkway. Watch for a new crash there. Still have that crash on the east side. Westbound Loop 202, Santan Freeway. This is right near McQueen, and it's in the construction zone, so you're backed up as you come through Val Vista, making your way over to the 101 this morning. Thomas Road, just east of 51st Avenue. Look for a crash there. Also a crash involving a pedestrian closer into town, 32nd Street. And the 202, the Red Mountain Freeway, and Litchfield Road, south of the I-10, right at Test Drive. Watch for a crash there as well. John Roller, KTAR News.
24: 40% chance of rain, otherwise partly cloudy with a high of 100 today. 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
24: First, though, it's Mitch Fereldis from the Parker & Sons Heating, Cooling, Plumbing, and Electrical Sports Desk.
0: It was a frustrating end to a frustrating series for the Diamondbacks. Arizona recorded 11 hits and 10 walks, but scored just 4 runs in a 6-4 loss to Colorado yesterday. The D-backs are now 6-6 in the month of August. They'll hit the road and face the Braves in Atlanta starting Friday. And the full NBA schedule will release today. As far as the Suns go, we do know who they will play in the group stage of the NBA Cup. The Nuggets, Rockets, Jazz, and Mavericks. That's sports. I'm Mitch Fereldis, KTAR News.
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13: 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All news, traffic, and weather on Arizona's morning news.
8: Good morning. It is 7:30. The president on nationalizing elections. I'm Jim Sharp.
24: I'm LaDonna Harvey.
13: Arizona Votes 2026.
24: Could the federal government take control of the midterm elections? Well, the president is apparently not ruling it out, and Colton Krolak is live with that story.
31: Yeah, the president's top political priority, the Save America Act, could end up being a flashpoint for November's election. During an interview with conservative commentator Wayne Root, Trump was asked about the possibility of declaring a national emergency before the midterms if the Senate does not pass that Save America Act.
32: So if you do this in the next month, we will get photo ID, proof of citizenship, and a limit to mail-in ballots, and you don't even need the Senate.
33: Let me just say that stranger things have happened. Okay, I'll leave it at that.
31: And in case you couldn't hear that at the end there, the president saying stranger things have happened. The Senate reconvenes in mid-September. If the president does declare a national emergency and federalize the election, Congress would need a joint resolution with a two-thirds majority in both chambers to override it. Live in the news center, Colton Krolak, KTAR News.
8: Our KTAR team coverage of the election continues with Valley reaction to the president's comments. Former Maricopa County Recorder Stephen Richard joined the face-off on Outspoken with Bruce and Gatos last night, questioning Trump's boundaries on the matter.
34: I don't know what the ostensible emergency is, but I'm also frustrated with the people who keep saying, you know, like, oh, just leave it be. Don't talk about it. Don't get too animated about it. It's like, are we not supposed to take literally what the president of the United States is saying?
8: He says Trump would have trouble justifying how 2026's elections are different from 2024's, an election that the president won.
24: Both candidates for governor, meanwhile, have picked a running mate, and tomorrow at a little bit after 7 o'clock, we will have another KTAR exclusive for you. Governor Katie Hobbs and her Republican turned independent lieutenant governor candidate, John Giles. They will join us in studio for an extensive interview, and you can catch it on KTAR's YouTube channel, on the KTAR News app, and of course, 92.3 FM.
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2: $20 million going towards gloves for ice that deliver electric shocks. I'm Brandon King.
4: 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I'm Heidi Hommel.
8: Right now, it's John Roller live from the Valley Chevy Dealers Traffic Center.
29: All right. Eastbound I-10. This crash, and it was blocking multiple lanes, is actually just prior to Pebble Creek Parkway. And as you come up on this collision, DPS troopers are working to get this crash off to the right, and it looks like they are succeeding. But the backup is right through Pebble Creek Parkway as you head into downtown Phoenix this morning. Then up ahead, we had another crash at the Estrella Parkway. You've got slowing there as well, so the backup starting to grow and cost you a few extra minutes as you make your way into downtown Phoenix. From the 101, right now about 33 minutes into downtown Phoenix. East Valley still have that crash off to the right on the westbound 202 Santan Freeway. Right near McQueen, we've got crashes at Thomas Road east of 51st Avenue, right at 49th Avenue, and also a crash at 32nd Street and the Loop 202 Red Mountain Freeway at the underpass. John Roller, KTAR News.
7: The monsoon activity last night brought us a break from the heat. Valley highs today will only reach the upper 90s, with lows dropping to the 80s. It won't last long, though. We're back to the 100s tomorrow and all weekend. I'm ABC 15 meteorologist Jorge Torres.
24: In Tempe, it's sunny, it's 80.

0: literally what the president of the United States is saying?
1: He says Trump would have trouble justifying how 2026's elections are different from 2024's, an election that the president won.
2: Both candidates for governor, meanwhile, have picked a running mate. And tomorrow at a little bit after 7 o'clock, we will have another KTAR exclusive for you. Governor Katie Hobbs and her Republican turned independent lieutenant governor candidate, John Giles. 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
3: $20 million going towards gloves for ice that deliver electric shocks. I'm Brandon King.
4: The cost of health insurance continues to climb. I'm Heidi Hommel.
1: Right now, it's John Roller, live from the Valley Chevy Dealers Traffic Center.
5: All right, eastbound I-10, this crash, and it was blocking multiple lanes, is actually just prior to Pebble Creek Parkway, and as you come up on this collision, DPS troopers are working to get this crash off to the right, and it looks like they are succeeding, but the backup is right through Pebble Creek Parkway as you head into downtown Phoenix this morning. Then up ahead, we had another crash at the Estrella Parkway. You've got slowing there as well, so the backup starting to grow and cost you a few extra minutes as you make your way into downtown Phoenix. From the 101, right now about 33 minutes into downtown Phoenix. East Valley still have that crash off to the right on the westbound 202 Santan Freeway. Right near McQueen, we've got crashes at Thomas Road east of 51st Avenue, right at 49th Avenue, and also a crash at 32nd Street and the Loop 202 Red Mountain Freeway at the underpass. John Roller, KTAR News.
6: The monsoon activity last night brought us a break from the heat. Valley highs today will only reach the upper 90s with lows dropping to the 80s. It won't last long, though. We're back to the 100s tomorrow and all weekend. I'm ABC 15 meteorologist Jorge Torres.
2: In Tempe, it's sunny, it's 80, it's 7:34.
1: The Department of Homeland Security says $20 million will be spent equipping ICE agents with electroshock gloves.
3: Lori Roberts joined the face-off on Outspoken with Bruce and Gatos. The former AZ Central columnist said of the gloves, which apply a pain stimulus when pressed against the skin, says she is doubtful that ICE, as it currently stands, will use the new gear wisely.
7: If this were a properly trained police force using it in a proper fashion, I don't think I'd have a problem with it, but this is not what we're dealing with.
3: Former Phoenix City Council member Sal DeCicio also in that conversation, though he defended ICE as getting a bad name.
8: I mean, we use stun guns, we use all these mechanisms already for individuals that are combative. Why not be able to do that?
3: Brandon King, KTAR News.
2: KTAR, eyes on the economy. The latest jobs report showed the nation lost around 23,000 jobs last month. Dennis Hoffman, professor of economics at Arizona State University, tells Outspoken with Bruce and Gatos, it's a tough time to be looking for a job.
9: What we have primarily, though, is a low hire, low fire type of labor market.
2: He calls the labor market cyclically weak.
1: One expert says that Affordable Care Act premiums are stuck in a cycle of increasing premiums due to more folks dropping coverage because it's too expensive.
4: Arizona lost about 30% of its ACA enrollees over the last year due to COVID-era subsidies expiring in January, leading to a nearly 50% increase in premiums nationwide. Now, Health Policy Director Natasha Murphy with the Center for American Progress says premiums could go up another 25% next year, according to ratereview.healthcare.gov.
10: People lose their insurance coverage. It means that when they do seek care, oftentimes it is later than it should have been, and they're sicker. And we're seeing kind of nationwide providers starting to report that their uncompensated care rates are increasing.
4: Heidi Hommel, KTAR News.
2: The new Brownsfield Revolving Loan Fund is offering six-figure loans for small businesses in rural communities to help clean up hazardous locations known as Brownsfield sites. Executive Director of the Arizona Finance Authority, Greg Gelfie, says the loans are available thanks to a $1 billion grant from the EPA.
11: It's a kind of a lower interest rate loan for someone who's got a Brownsfield designation and then requires cleanup in order for it to be back to being used for its purpose.
2: You can apply online at afa.az.gov.
12: I like to say anyone who is living or visiting Maricopa County is at risk.
1: Recent dusty skies are serving as a reminder about an illness endemic in Maricopa County.
12: Valley fever is spread by

0: fungal spores attached to dust particles, and the CDC says when we get dust kicked up by the monsoon, that can lead to increased valley fever risk. Dr. Nick Staub with Maricopa County adds, symptoms can vary with the illness.
1: Without any long-term or chronic conditions, some individuals will go on for years, will need prolonged treatment, and if they have the infection spread, especially when it spreads beyond the lungs to other parts of the body.
0: He says listeners who contract flu-like symptoms may want to consider checking for valley fever at the doctor.
1: Since it is so unique to our particular part of the country, if people are worried about it, we encourage them to have that conversation with their healthcare provider.
0: Ballin Overstolz, KTAR News.
2: Coming up, how much is the rise of alternative schooling and ESAs affecting public school teachers staying in the classroom? We have part four of our week-long series with Shira Tanzer coming up.
3: Right now, let's look at the traffic with John Roller, who's in the Valley Chevy Dealers Traffic Center.
4: All right, back to the West Valley. Troopers at ADOT able to get this crash coming eastbound on the I-10 just past the 303. This is right near the Pebble Creek Parkway off-ramp. It's just ahead there. It is off to the right, but leftover damage as you come through the outer loop, the loop 303, and make your way into downtown Phoenix. Northbound 51 now starting to back up. Until you get to the construction zone again, lean to the left. You're down to two left lanes on the northbound side of the 51 from Highland up to Coulter and the East Valley. We've got a crash clearing on the westbound 202 Santan Freeway. This crash happened right near McQueen. It's in the clearing. And a little further north, starting to see a hang up on the westbound 202 Red Mountain Freeway in the transition ramp to the northbound 101 Pima Freeway. That's a very busy transition ramp. We'll take a closer look at that. Surface streets, we do have a crash this morning on Thomas, just east of 51st Avenue, and a new crash just now coming in at 47th Avenue and Sierra Vista Drive in Glendale. John Roller, KTAR News.
2: We could still see monsoon showers today. 40% chance of rain a little bit later with a high of 100. Otherwise, partly cloudy skies. 20% tomorrow, and then the weekend should be 104 to 107 and very sunny. Your weather is brought to you by 72 Sold.
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2: Mm-hmm. 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
3: All right. 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
2: He's uncomfortable.
3: And you're listening to Arizona's Morning News from the KTAR Business Center, a new 7-story upscale hotel being built as part of the Novus Innovation Corridor on ASU's campus. Our partners at the Phoenix Business Journal tell us the 168-room hotel will be located on Novus Place in Packard Drive and is expected to open in the first half of 2029. Just another high-rise in Tempe skyline. That place is just booming.
2: Tempe is so different today than it was when I lived here back in, 1980, late 80s, early 90s. Very different. Mm-hmm. All right, we've moved a little higher on Wall Street after some encouraging inflation data. 180 is what we're up on the Dow, 62 on the S&P, and 264, almost 1% on the NASDAQ. For more money news, visit the Business Center at KTAR.com.
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3: At 7:43, this is what you need to know right now. In an interview earlier this week with Wayne Allen Root, President Donald Trump alluded to the idea of issuing an emergency order to gain federal control over elections in November if the Save America Act fails to pass in Congress.
2: CDC says dust kicked up by the monsoons can lead to increased valley fever risk. And one doctor with Maricopa County says if you get flu-like symptoms, you might want to consider getting checked for valley fever because those symptoms can actually last several months.
3: Secretary of State Marco Rubio, Treasury Secretary Scott Bessent flew out of last month's NATO summit in Turkey on what was effectively a decoy plane while President Donald Trump was secreted out on another plane following an Iranian threat. By the way, Pete Hegseth flew on the plane with the president. The switch was kept secret from reporters on the plane ride back. All of our top stories are just 15 minutes away. For more news, go to KTAR.com or the KTAR News app.
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4: All right. Well, speaking of the Tempe skyline, if you're coming westbound on the 202 Red Mountain Freeway out of Mesa, yeah, you're going to be backed up all due to a crash right at the 101 transition as you come into downtown Phoenix, and your slowing starts right at Dobson. Of course, that transition ramp is very busy as you make your way northbound on the Pima Freeway if you have to get to Scottsdale this morning. Westbound 202, the Santan Freeway, earlier crash right near McQueen in the clearing stages. And the west side, eastbound I-10, right near the Pebble Creek Parkway. This crash was blocking center lanes. It's completely off to the right. We do have one surface street crash still showing some slowing, rather serious. This is Thomas Road, just east of 51st Avenue, right at 49th Avenue. 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
2: 40% chance of rain later this afternoon, along with partly cloudy skies and a high of 100 today. 20% tomorrow with a high of 101. Then we climb to sunny and 104 Saturday, sunny and 107 Sunday. 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
3: Today, in part four of our special series on Arizona's teacher shortage, KTAR education reporter Shira Tanzer takes a look at how much the rise of alternative schooling and empowerment scholarship accounts has affected public school teachers staying in the classroom.
12: In 2022, the Empowerment Scholarship Account Program became universal, opening the voucher program to any Arizona parent who wanted to use education tax dollars for private or homeschool options. Peter Boyle is the Senior Director for Education at the Center for the Future of Arizona. He says although the Arizona Department of Education doesn't have data tracking teachers that leave district or charter schools for private or homeschool options, The voucher program is a factor in the retention problem because it opened up other options for teachers.
13: I know from personal experience, folks who I know as a career educator who say, hey, I'm able to have a flexible schedule if I'm supporting maybe tutoring students in a ESA co-op than I did in a traditional education classroom.
12: State Superintendent Tom Horn says ESAs aren't impacting the shortage that much. He believes when teachers say there isn't enough money in their districts, that could be because the school is losing students.
14: What's important is not the gross amount of money that goes to a school, but the amount of money per student. You could have a big school with a lot of money, but less money per student, or a small school with less money, but more per student.
12: Arizona schools are losing students, with 18,000 more high school seniors enrolled than incoming first graders last school year. Each teacher that leaves the classroom costs the school district between $12,000 and $25,000, which takes away school funding that could have gone to other teachers or classroom expenses. Shira Tanser, KTAR News.
3: Tomorrow, we'll bring you some solutions to the teacher shortage and how to keep educators in classrooms. 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But Governor Katie Hobbs and her running mate, Independent John Giles, joining us in studio tomorrow a little after 7 a.m.
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4: All right, thank you very much, Jim. Taking a look at the freeways right now. The biggest slowing is right at the Red Mountain transition to the northbound 101. We've got a crash which is moving off to the right, but it is backing things up. If you are coming in through Mesa, it'll slow you down. Starting just prior to Dobson, if you are headed northbound on the 101 Pima Freeway, you've got some slowing up to about Indian School Road. Then if you need to get into Scottsdale, it breaks free for you. Eastbound I-10, Pebble Creek Parkway. Crash off to the right in the clearing stages, but there is a curiosity factor as folks merge onto the eastbound I-10. And also one surface street crash on the board this morning at Thomas Road, just east of 51st Avenue, right at 49th Avenue. John Roller, KTAR News.
3: 40% chance of more rain today with a high of 100. High very similar to that tomorrow with a little bit less of a chance of rain. And then over the weekend, it looks like it's going to be sunny skies and hotter. 104 on Saturday, 107 on Sunday. 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
10: Hey.
3: Hey, you've got, I know your friend, former FBI agent Steve Hooper is going to join you to talk about threats to national infrastructure. We still, even though, you know, Arizona has the perception of not having any water, we still have to be concerned with our water systems here because they've been attacked all over the country.
22: Yeah, and it's interesting because in my contractor days, going back quite a while, the last 3 years of my business, I worked in the water industry. I worked on wastewater treatment plants. Mm. I worked on well sites. And so I've worked in this industry, and it is something that is very sensitive and very susceptible. Imagine if they're able to shut that down. But even here in Arizona, I would imagine it's got to keep the tech people up at night wondering about our power grid. If they were able to damage our power grid or interrupt our power grid in the middle of the summer in Arizona and then hold it hostage, that kind of stuff.
3: You mentioned the fact that you were formerly an electrical contractor. Yeah. I got to tell this story. It's been enough years that I was sworn to secrecy by you a long time ago, but I think it's time to tell the story. So years ago,
22: I have no idea what you're about to say.
3: Mike and I were working at the same radio station, not this one. And he came to me and he said, you cannot tell anybody in management. Because he was unsure of his radio skills. You can't tell anybody in management. I'm not going to renew my contractor's license.
22: I let my license lapse, and I was terrified. It was my safety net. You know, I still have my tools in my truck.
3: Just in case you get fired, you can go on a job away.
22: Yeah. They're actually, I'm not kidding. They're actually the pliers, we call them Kleins.
3: Yeah.
22: My Kleins are rusted shut, which I'm really happy about, but I still have them in the truck.
3: It's been long enough that I could tell that story.
22: Yeah,
3: right?
22: I forgot all about that. But I was absolutely terrified to let that lapse.
3: I think you're safe now in your radio career at this point. How long has it been now? You've been doing the radio?
22: A total?
3: Yeah.
22: 22 years.
3: Yeah, wow.
22: Yeah, I started part-time in 04, 05. Yeah, so 21, 22 years.
3: Yeah, okay. You let the license lapse. You don't have to re-up it. You probably even put the tools in the garage at this point.
22: Okay.
3: Also coming up with Mike, going to talk about some, you know what, we got had some decently encouraging economic news coming out recently.
22: Yeah, the expectation, I think, for a lot of us, especially the way I think we're motivated by emotion, the way we feel is that we thought inflation numbers were going to be ticking up higher again. We watched yesterday as the CPI numbers were down a little bit. We're flat when it comes to the producer price index, which is a good thing. Wall Street's responding in a positive way because we understand if producer prices are staying stable, then chances are CPI numbers are going to be stable. So we'll see.
3: Yeah. And chances are you get to keep your job too. So that's, there's that.
22: Yeah. Yeah. And, you know, hoping that it starts to drop to get like headed back towards 2% where they want it still elevated.
3: Yeah. Yeah. No, it's going to be a while, I think, before we get to that point actually. So, and the president says that, the U.S. is controlling the Strait of Hormuz, even though some people might disagree with that.
22: Yeah. And the Iranians are saying, no, it's still closed. And he says, we can, the only one that can close it is us. And so we're going to talk about how people are responding. This morning, I was looking at oil prices because I will look at the futures to kind of see what they're predicting. And for the first time in a few days, they actually dropped a little bit this morning, a little, you know, a couple of percentage points. So let's hope. I don't know.
3: Hmm. As well as Mike's going to talk about flock cameras some more. You got another Valley City that's kicking around the idea of getting rid of flock cameras.
22: So yesterday, the mayor of Surprise, Sarter, mm-hmm. Kevin Sarter.
3: Yeah, he was here.
22: Great guy. He is such a great guy and a veteran and just a good dude. Comes in and before we went on the air, I said, I'd like to kind of ask you, if you don't mind, about your policies on flock cameras. And he says, we got a big statement coming out today. He said, you know, I don't want to jump over our people in HR or whatever it was. I don't want to. Yeah, yeah. So I said, all I can tell you is I can't say anything, but we'll be talking later today. And I said, okay, never thought about it again. Went on with the interview because I didn't want to put him on the spot when he couldn't answer the question.
3: Right.
22: 5 hours later, we're suspending our use of flock cameras and a cop got put on administrative leave. I'd have pushed a little harder if I'd have known that was coming.
3: So this is the third Valley cop that's been put on administrative leave due to the misuse or the alleged misuse of flock cameras.
22: So this is, again, I think for those people that are doubting the technology, I think this is kind of proof that the technology is working. I'm not defending it overall, but if their auditing system, their passive auditing system or whatever it is showing anomalies and mm-hmm. then they're able to identify them, it shows that it's working the way it's supposed to. And are people just not getting trained on what is proper and improper?
3: Well, and let's be honest, there have always been law enforcement officers that have misused their job, yeah. You know, the information they gather at their sure. job. So this is in a lot of ways no different.
22: I guess. And you're having to tell, listen, you get a guy that's, you know, in his early 20s and you see a license plate of a girl that's a 10 and you run the license plate to find out personal information.
3: You don't mean the number 10 is on the license plate.
22: No, no, no. You know exactly what I mean.
3: I know what you mean.
22: But no, the temptation to, especially if there's an interaction and you think, man, I wish I'd asked her for her phone number. I'm not condoning it, but they get told very early in their career, you will lose your job if you do that.
3: And you should. All right. Mike's on the way. And LaDonna Harvey's got a KTAR news expansion in 60 seconds.
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2: Good morning. It is 8 o'clock. I'm LaDonna Harvey.
0: Arizona Votes 2026.
2: There is renewed speculation that the president could use emergency powers to federalize control over the November general election. Colton Krolak is live with more.
5: Yeah, this all started after an interview with conservative commentator Wayne Root when Root asked Trump about the possibility of declaring a national emergency before the midterms if the Senate does not pass a Save America Act.
6: So if you do this in the next month, we will get photo ID, proof of citizenship, and a limit to mail-in ballots, and you don't even need the center.
7: Let me just say that stranger things have happened. Okay, I'll leave it at that.
5: And in case you couldn't hear that last part, the president responding with, stranger things have happened. If the president does declare a national emergency and federalize the election, Congress would need a joint resolution with a two-thirds majority in both chambers to override it. Live in the news center, Colton Krolak, KTAR News.
2: Our team coverage continues with former Phoenix City Councilmember Sal DeCiccio joining the face-off on Outspoken with Bruce and Gatos. He is doubtful that the White House control over 2026 elections could actually happen.
8: You just can't do it. It isn't going to happen. They're all state-run elections. Well, county-run and state by the states. Yeah. They're just not going to happen.
2: Meanwhile, former Maricopa County Recorder Stephen Richer believes there is reason for both urgency and concern.
9: I don't think we should get numb to the fact that the president of the United States is even contemplating, even indulging the insanity of declaring a national emergency on election day.
2: You can keep it here on KTAR for all election-related news. And speaking of which, tomorrow in the 7 o'clock hour, just after 7 o'clock, Governor Katie Hobbs is going to join Arizona's Morning News in studio with John Giles, who is her running mate for lieutenant governor. And that's just after 7 tomorrow morning right here on KTAR. Always keep it here on KTAR for all the election-related news you need to know. It's 8:03. Let's go to John Roller live in the Valley Chevy Dealers Traffic Center.
4: All right, back to the East Valley where we've got a crash coming in from the Mesa area on the westbound 202 Red Mountain Freeway right at the transition ramp to the 101. Now, taking a look at this, if you are headed northbound on the Pima Freeway, that ramp is open. This crash is just up ahead of the Gore Point there off to the right. Lean to the left if you are heading in on the 202. Once you're past the 101, not too bad on your right in all the way into the mini stack this morning. Only light slowing starting right at about 24th Street. Southbound I-17 getting a little busier right at Dunlap. It's slow and go down to about Indian School Road. Then you are good to go into the stack. It's the eastbound I-10 on the west side. That is the one main line showing the heaviest slowing right at Pebble Creek Parkway all the way into downtown Phoenix. About 33 minutes on your right in. And 47th Avenue, just north of Glendale Avenue. Watch for a crash there. Also have a crash in the clearing stages, 51st Avenue and McDowell. 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
23: After the eventful evening with monsoon storms, temperatures will take a dip. We're calling for highs only in the upper 90s in the valley with lows in the 80s. Then we're back to the 100s tomorrow and this weekend. I'm ABC 15 meteorologist Jorge Torres.
2: Right now in Phoenix, or actually in Glendale, it's 82 degrees and sunny. A little sticky, too. A little humid. 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It is 8:05. KTAR eyes on the economy. Inflation ticked down slightly last month to 3.4%. That's down a tenth of a percent. But is that enough for you to feel any relief in your wallet?
24: Dennis Hoffman, economics professor with ASU, tells Outspoken with Bruce and Gatos many industries are still experiencing higher prices.
25: You know, big ticket items, gasoline, everybody knows. It's up about 25%. And it's not time to get on an airplane, guys. You're going to have to hunker down. They're up 25% on airline fares.
24: He does give some good news, though.
25: Price of lettuce last month plummeted 19%.
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0: Eyes on Education.
2: Teacher salary and administrative support, some major factors in the state's teacher retention crisis. But the school voucher program is playing a role in why teachers are leaving their classroom. Here is Education Solutions reporter Shira Tanzer with part four on a series we've been running all week on Arizona's disappearing teachers.
12: In 2022, the Empowerment Scholarship Account Program became universal, opening the voucher program to any Arizona parent who wanted to use education tax dollars for private or homeschool options. Peter Boyles, Senior Director for Education at the Center for the Future of Arizona, says although the Arizona Department of Education doesn't have data tracking teachers that leave district or charter schools for private or home schools, the voucher program is a factor in the retention problem.
11: I know from personal experience, folks who I know as a career educator who say, hey, I'm able to have a flexible schedule if I'm supporting maybe tutoring students in a ESA co-op than I did in a traditional education classroom.
12: Each teacher that leaves the classroom costs the school district between $12,000 and $25,000, which takes away school funding that could have gone to other teachers or classroom expenses. Shira Tanzer, KTAR News.
2: And you can read more education solution stories as well as see Shira's videos on this series. 14% of Arizona teachers leaving the profession last year. You can find that at ktar.com/education. 30% of Arizonans dropped Affordable Care Act subsidies this year since COVID-era subsidies ended in July. Premiums could even go up another 25% next year.
13: With the loss of the tax credits. Folks saw those, you know, thousands of dollar increases for just for their health insurance alone, let alone, you know, all of the increases in food and utility. And
2: Health Policy Director Natasha Murphy with the Center for American Progress explains when more people drop coverage, premiums go up because carriers believe those who remain are actually sicker. Small businesses trying to clean up a hazardous location known as a brownfield site can now apply for a loan through the Arizona Finance Authority.
14: The new Brownfield Revolving Loan Fund was created thanks to a $1 million loan from the Environmental Protection Agency. Executive Director of the Arizona Finance Authority, Greg Gelfi, says the low interest rate loans are available now.
15: Well, it's an EPA grant that allows Arizona Finance Authority and ADEQ, the state, to support cleanups for primarily the focus on small businesses and rural communities.
14: Eligible businesses include nonprofits, private for-profit businesses, local government agencies, and tribes. Heidi Hommel, KTAR News.
2: You can apply at afa.az.gov.
16: So it really does highlight the risk that we have here for valley fever.
2: Valley fever spread by fungal spores attached to dust particles. And the CDC says when our dust is kicked up by monsoons, that can increase the valley fever risk. Dr. Nick Staub with Maricopa County says if you get flu-like symptoms, you might want to get checked for valley fever.
16: We want our residents thinking about it. We want our healthcare providers thinking about it so that they can test for it and then appropriately treat.
2: Symptoms tend to be similar to the flu. However, they can last for months, and nobody needs that in their life. They often tend to go away on their own. It's 8:09. Let's go to the roads with John Roller live in the Valley Chevy Dealers Traffic Center.
4: All right, heads up if you're coming in from the Mesa area. Westbound 60, reports of a ladder in the middle lanes right near Stapley, and I'm taking a live look, and yeah, you're coming to slow and go right through Stapley, so heads up for debris in the roadway there. Westbound 202, Red Mountain Freeway in the East Valley coming out of Mesa. Have a crash just ahead of the 101 Pima transition ramp. It is off to the left, so lean to the left if you're not going to transition to the Pima Freeway and just stay on the 202. Once you're past that 101 transition, not too bad. Slows down for you as you approach the mini stack, starting right at 24th Street. And surface streets, we've cleared away all but one crash, 47th Avenue, right near Glendale Avenue, just north of. John Roller, KTAR News.
2: 40% chance of rain today with a high of 100, 20% tomorrow with a high of 101. Then the rain clears out. We're sunny and 104 on Saturday, 107 on Sunday. 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It is 8:10, and the next time your kid thinks he has a smallmouth bass at the end of his fishing line, remember, it could be something different.
17: An 8-year-old boy from Pennsylvania reeling in a truly unexpected catch while fishing with his dad at a lake just outside Philadelphia. Michael Coffey wasn't sure what his son Seamus had caught, but Seamus knew.
26: I was like, oh, it's like a bluegill. I don't know what this is. And he said, it's a piranha.
17: The little boy asked by a reporter.
27: How'd you know it was a piranha?
28: Because I watch YouTube.
17: Because I watch YouTube. The piranha is a scavenger freshwater fish typically found in South American lakes and rivers. Likely someone dumped the exotic fish into the lake where it was found. Sherry Preston, ABC News.
2: Please don't do that. Please do not dump invasive species. I mean, Florida, and snakes. Hello. As the race for California's governor continues to heat up this summer, Democratic candidate Javier Becerra has a new proposal for a free power hour of electricity for Californians concerned at rising energy costs.
1: The leading candidate in the race for California governor wants to offer free electricity for millions of California households.
3: Today, we produce so much solar that oftentimes in the afternoon, we can't make use of all of it.
1: Electricity affordability, top of mind in the race, as Californians have seen their energy bills go up nearly 40% in the last 6 years. But energy experts say Javier Becerra's idea is grounded in a real grid challenge.
2: That's ABC's Monica Madden. 8:12, and from the KTAR Business Center, Labor Department says this morning 209,000 people filed unemployment claims last week. That's revised from 200,000 the week before. The unemployment rate remains low at 4.1%. And Raytheon has won a $745 million contract from the Missile Defense Agency to produce enhanced missile interceptors. Our partners at the Phoenix Business Journal say the contract calls for the production of the SM-3 Block 2A, an advanced missile interceptor that tracks down threats faster and defends larger areas. By the way, this is not an immediate thing. It is going to take a decade to get these things built. Checking the latest numbers on Wall Street, we've been kind of going gangbusters this morning. We are up almost 1% on the NASDAQ, about 0.5% on the S&P, and just a smidge on the Dow. For more money news, visit the Business Center at KTAR.com. U.S. Marshals continue their manhunt for 27-year-old Matthew Flores. Lillian Donahue with our TV partners at ABC 15 is learning more about the years that led up to the deaths of Flores' parents.
10: In an interview with police, a sibling says Matthew was upset after discovering his parents had marital issues. Family also noticed lifestyle changes. After college, he stopped drinking, allegedly making vague, threatening statements. And his mom reportedly found him watering plants in the middle of the night, telling her the plants told me they were thirsty. The report says he was diagnosed with a condition, but that detail was also redacted. The University of Arizona confirms Matthew was a graduate. Multiple people who know the fugitive say this is his Facebook page. Calls for service obtained by the ABC 15 investigators show police were at the family's home twice in 2022, then not again until multiple welfare checks this August.
2: There are so far no leads into his location. Now here's the KTAR timeline with Patricia Valencia, brought to you by Beatitudes Campus.
18: It's August 13th, and back on this day in 2008, American super swimmer Michael Phelps wins 3 gold medals, all in world record time and all in one day. Michael Phelps, considered the most decorated Olympian of all time with a total of 28 medals. In total at the Beijing Games, Phelps won 8 gold medals. He broke fellow American swimmer Mark Spitz's 1972 record of 7 first place finishes at any single Olympic Games. And after the 2008 Summer Olympics, Phelps started the Michael Phelps Foundation, focusing on growing the sport of swimming and promoting healthier lifestyles. Phelps has trained under Coach Bob Bowman out of Florida State since he was 11 years old and followed Bowman in 2015 when he moved to Arizona to coach swimming at ASU. He is widely regarded as the greatest swimmer of all time and is often considered to be one of the greatest athletes of all time. And he won 3 gold medals in one day, back on this day in 2008.
2: Now let's check that ride with John Roller live in the Valley Chevy Dealers Traffic Center.
4: All right, had a little push on accidents a few minutes ago, so let's bring you up to date on the westbound 202 Red Mountain Freeway right near the 101 Pima transition ramp coming in from Mesa. You've got a crash off to the right just past the transition ramp there, and the backup looking a little bit better as you come through the 101, only moderate slowing over to McClintock, then as you make your way over to the mini stack. Not bad at all this morning. Southbound 51 had a minor crash right near Thomas. That is cleared away, but as you come south of Thomas and try to make that transition to the westbound I-10 into downtown Phoenix, you've got a little bit of slowing there. And, of course, the northbound side of the 51, you're down to 2 lanes from Highland to Coulter through the construction zone there. And one surface street crash still on the board, 47th Avenue, just north of Glendale Avenue. 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Text MIST to 620-620 and get 10% off with the Gatos Special. John Roller, KTAR News.
2: Weather-wise, we're looking for a 40% chance of rain today. Otherwise, partly cloudy and a high of 100. 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Forget the traditional way. 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If you've been injured in an accident, call Sweet James. The Mike Broomhead Show is next. I'm LaDonna Harvey on Arizona's news station, KTAR News.
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6: Yes, it does. Good morning. And we do have some good news, or at least the better news than what we've been anticipating. Yesterday, the CPI numbers, or the Consumer Price Index numbers, came out. That is what you and I pay for the goods that we consume. And today, the PPI, or the Producer Price Index, has been released. It is flat. It did better, performed better, as did the CPI, than was expected by experts. Wall Street is responding the way you think it would. The response from Wall Street right now, the Dow is flat, pretty relatively flat, but the NASDAQ is up 0.8%. The S&P is up over 0.5 percentage point. So that's good news so far this morning. I think what this lends itself to is the diminishing possibilities of the Fed raising interest rates. The concern about this climbing and very stubborn inflation. What direction do we head? What's going to happen with the jobs market? This is always the concern. Here is where I talk about policy, and there's a difference between policy and politics. And we all get caught up, and I think where we get very, very emotional most of the time is in politics, because it's the issues we care about. Personally, I am very, very pro-life. I am unapologetically pro-life. So when you get in the pro-life or the pro-choice conversation, it generally speaking gets very, very emotional, and it should. It should. But when it comes to policy, we all want the same thing, which is an economy that works for everybody, that people can find a job, people have flexibility and can change jobs if they want to, that they've got choices, that they're able to put some money aside, live the American dream, whatever that is for them. And we all want that. We just may have different policy ways of getting there. The state of Arizona, I'll go over the history, recent history anyway, very quickly. 2008, 2009, the Great Recession hit this entire country very hard. But I don't think that there was any place per capita that was hit harder than the state of Arizona. The state of Arizona was body slammed by it per capita, and we had a very difficult time balancing our budget. The governor then was Governor Jan Brewer, who I just don't think that she will ever, unless you're a really, really inside baseball person, I don't know that her office will ever get the credit they deserve for navigating what they had to navigate. It was a much more stronger Republican control of the legislature. But if you think for a moment that the negotiations still weren't very difficult, there were. She had to make very difficult decisions on how they were going to close the debt gap and balance the budget. There was concerns about Obamacare and what was going to happen with, access health care here in Arizona. There were a lot of very, very difficult decisions. And so the way I've described it in the past is that Jan Brewer was the emergency room physician after a horribly big traffic accident. Her job was to stabilize the patient. Her job was to make sure that that patient stayed alive, and that you stabilize the patient. And that's exactly what they did. Not just her. The legislature as well. They deserve a lot of credit. They hashed it out. They got it done. Over time, and it wasn't easy. I mean, going back, you would think that if you have a pretty strong majority, and it was in both the House and the Senate for either political party, and the governor's office was also in that party, that it would be an easy negotiation. And it was not. It was very difficult. It was very arduous. There were a lot of hurt feelings, especially because people were on the same side of the aisle, basically. But the solutions were eventually kind of hashed out in how we were going to stabilize the economy in Arizona. And they did. And then Arizona elected Doug Ducey governor. When Governor Ducey was elected, he was laser focused on fixing the issues that became very apparent in the economy during the time that Governor Brewer was there. They didn't create it. It was just how Arizona's kind of a myopic economy was going, just so heavily
7: dependent on construction, and that was a large part of where a lot of the money was coming into the state. And so they had to diversify, and the Commerce Authority and the Chamber of Commerce at the state level and regionally and Greater Phoenix Economic Council and GPEC, and they all kind of pulled in the same direction to go out and actively solicit industry into Arizona by coming up with a plan that was going to moderate the tax rates so that companies and individuals were keeping more of their own money, and at the same time reducing redundant and unnecessary regulation so that businesses could do what they do best. And that's what they did over the next 8 years. So this was a decade's worth of work that happened. But you look at where we are now. I've got a couple of stories that I want to go along with this. Here's the TSMC ecosystem fuels industrial build out at Halo Vista. Halo Vista is a 2,300 acre master plan development surrounding the $265 billion Taiwan Semiconductor Manufacturing Company. The first phase of the industrial development will include seven buildings totaling 780,000 square feet. The site will eventually include 2.5 million square feet of industrial buildings. The first phase will be located at Dove Valley Drive and 43rd Avenue. So this is an indicator of what happens when you bring in an industry that commits to these kinds of investments. It is $265 billion in direct investment from TSMC, and it is the jobs that it's going to create, but it's also the industry that feeds it and the other industries that come because of it. And that kind of foresight, that kind of ability of one governor to say, we're going to stabilize this. And then when her time was done, when she was termed out, Governor Ducey took office. And then in 8 years after that was a transformation. And it's, you know, you don't have to be, if you're not in my political party, I don't, you know, you probably hate a lot of things or, but the fact of the matter is that the ability for Arizona to be where they are, with the jobs concerns, we are seeing unemployment tick up in Arizona, but the policies need to be business friendly, not, and I would say even someone put it better than business friendly, market friendly. And that we are creating jobs for your children and your grandchildren. And I think our children and our grandchildren, that we are creating chances for them to have real careers right here in Arizona. When I moved here 31 years ago, and I got into this business over 20 years ago, when you would talk to young people, whether they were high school kids getting ready to go to college or they were young adults in college getting ready to plan the rest of their lives, you know, in Arizona, our land-grant universities are supposed to be, and I say supposed to be because it is a very flexible term that says we are supposed to keep in-state tuition as close to free as possible for residents of our state. We are going to educate our kids for the future as close to free as possible. Now, there's a lot of people in this building that went to ASU. And when I utter those statements, they laugh looking at how much they pay for college. But that's what the land grant universities are supposed to do in Arizona. And it used to be that these kids would get educated in the public school system or private schools, but the public school system in Arizona. They would go to one of the state universities. They'd go to U of A, ASU, NAU. They would get an education, and as fast as they could, they would take that education somewhere else, and they would apply their talents and their skills and their education in other places. They couldn't wait to get out of here. We have seen a reversal of that. So many people, not only are there so many students in Arizona that stay in Arizona and want to stay here because of the industry availability that's here for them, we are seeing out of state and international students that want to come to Arizona and go to an Arizona school to do an internship in Arizona to be get hired on eventually by companies like Intel with their massive expansion, TSMC, Amcor. You go down the list of these companies that are here, Avnet, pick one. So this has been a transformation that's not done yet. There's a lot more work to be done. But when you see these CPI numbers, and it's good news for everybody to localize this, and I don't think anybody's, I don't think there's another station in town, I don't care if broadcast station in town, whether it's radio or television, that is more hyper-local focused than we are, not one. and I've been watching this for over 22 years. We are in a good place comparatively. And let's just keep going in that direction. I think that's the way we should anyway. In a moment, we talk about the Middle East, conflicting reports. The president says one thing, the Iranians say another. Where is the truth? We'll get to that here in just a moment. Bulldog security screens, protecting your home. 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
1: Today, a 40% chance of rain, partly cloudy with a high of 100 degrees. Tonight, cloudy with a low of 82. And then tomorrow, a lesser 20% chance of rain with a high of 101. 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
3: All right. Strait of Hormuz remains blocked, according to the Iranians. The president says that they are open. The only one that are controlling the Strait of Hormuz is the United States. As of right now, we are seeing a little earlier this morning, fuel prices or oil prices for the futures had dropped significantly. They've ticked back up a little bit. They are still lower than they were yesterday in both the WTI, which is West Texas Intermediate crude oil, and in the Brent crude oil. But they seem to be fairly stable. It had dropped over $2 per barrel. It's now under 80, 90 cents, about 1% right now on both indicators. Until there is something that stabilizes, and I'm anxious to see what happens in the world, there is this new alliance that seems to be happening, and it is... The Saudis are getting together with Turkey and Pakistan. And so the debate now is what's going on? What are they doing? The Iranians may be ramping up aggression as the midterms and near summer, saying that this is a strategy for them. And I wish more of the world were on board, because in the end, when we see other nations that are suffering a lot more in their economies than the U.S. is, because we don't depend on the Strait of Hormuz as much as other parts of the world. How does this end up? And I don't know if it's the White House that's the issue as far as messaging goes, but the messaging on this, if you've got a history, if you know the history, this seems to be almost, in my mind anyway, a no-brainer that the Iranians are not good people, that they are the regime. The people themselves, the Persian people, are good people. If you look at the Persian Americans or Iranian Americans who are so over the moon that their country might be liberated, they love America. They love freedom. They love the Western lifestyle, which many of them lived, you know, in the 1970s before the Ayatollahs came in and took over. But these religious leaders, this theocratic worldview that is apocalyptic, that they believe that wiping out the Jews is what God wants them, God commands them to do. And I don't know how you can deal. No one has yet. We've had good presidents and, you know, not so good presidents, but we've had good presidents since the 1970s. And every one of those presidents has had to deal with this nation in different ways and different ideas with different advisors. And they've never been able to deal with them. No one has been able to stop the Iranians from fostering terrorism. They are the bullies of the Middle East. That's what they have been. And anybody that's ever dealt with a bully understands that reasoning with them doesn't work, that eventually they got to get punched in the mouth. And as much as everybody says, we don't want violence, you don't start the fight, but you finish it. And I just wonder if that's what's going to happen here. I just think that the one wild card that can be good sometimes and bad sometimes in people's minds is that President Trump doesn't like to lose. And I don't imagine that he's going to walk away unless he gets what he wants, which in this case is no nuclear weapons for the Iranians, for this regime, and that the Strait of Hormuz is able to be cross-traversed for shipping without interference. And it bothers me. I think what bothers me the most about this. Oh, by the way, last night, a little sighting. Guess who I saw at dinner last night? Go ahead, guess. Just guess, Paulie.
4: Katie Hobbs.
3: No, but very close. Closer than I thought you'd get. I had dinner last night was sitting at dinner and walked up, shook my hand, gave me a bro hug. Ruben Gallego.
4: Awesome.
3: Senator Gallego came over and

0: said hello and said he'd be happy to come on the show. Again, he's been on the show a number of times. But yeah, I saw him out yesterday and he actually was very nice to me in public, which is a good thing. That's a good sign. You know, he didn't act like he didn't see me. It was terrific. So I just ran into him at dinner and talked for 30 seconds and said hello and said, man, you got to come back on the show. He said, I'd be happy to.
1: Happy to have him anytime.
0: Yeah, that's what I said. Be a great conversation. And isn't it more fun because have you been here when he's been on the show?
1: Yes, I have.
0: And we don't agree. You know, we don't agree. But it's a good conversation. That's the whole point. When he was in the House, he was, for a while, he was my representative in the House. Redistricting has changed that. But then he was my representative. And I had him on the show once, and I asked him, I said, listen, as one of your constituents, I want to guarantee that you will not vote for a tax increase. And he laughed and goes, I can't guarantee that. What if there's a war? Or what if there's... you know, a natural disaster.
1: Answer.
0: So I said, okay, then I'm going to quote you on this. Unless there's a war or a disaster, you won't vote for a tax increase. And he laughed.
1: There you go.
0: But the fact of the matter is we would both debate where we stand on an issue, the Middle East issue, the way he's been handling it. And it would be a good conversation that would not end in a personal attack. It would just be a disagreement, right?
1: Those are the conversations that matter.
0: Right. And that's, I think there are less of them than we should have because they always seem to begin and end with a personal attack that somehow, if I say to you, if we're doing show prep in the morning and I say to you, I don't like that idea. That's a bad idea. I'm not calling you dumb. I'm saying, I don't like the idea.
1: Yeah,
0: and
1: I know that.
0: And right. And you wouldn't or vice versa. If you thought something, if I said, hey, what do you think of this? And you're like, I think that's ridiculous. If I get all bent out of shape about it, that's a me problem. That's not a you problem. That's a me problem. Anyway, that's what happened. It was very, very interesting. Very quickly, all this week, we're bringing you special reporting on the teacher shortage in the state of Arizona. Don't miss any of the coverage and more of our focus on education by signing up for the newsletter. All you have to do is text the word education to 620-620 to get the news in your inbox. That's education to 620-620. Coming up in a moment, it's Gatos and our Big Q poll question of the day. Moving Team 6 just had this conversation last night at dinner about these guys. 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It is comprehensive in their approach. 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
14: At 8:48, I'm Colton Krolak, and this is what you need to know right now. In a Monday interview with Wayne Allen Root, President Trump alluding to issuing federal control over elections in November if the Save America Act fails to pass Congress, doing this by declaring a national emergency. If he does, Congress would need a joint resolution with a two-thirds majority in both chambers to override it. Glendale police says a suspect who fired at police for several hours while barricaded inside a home near 75th and Glendale Avenues is dead. Police found that man dead after entering the home, though it's not clear whether he was killed by police or a self-inflicted gunshot wound. An officer also sustained minor injuries and is expected to be okay. All of our top stories just 15 minutes away. For more news, go to KTAR.com or the KTAR News app. And now for a check on traffic, here's John Roller live from the Valley Chevy Dealers Traffic Center.
15: All right, thank you very much, Colton. We've got a, we've got a down motorcycle. This is coming out of the Deck Park Tunnel in the downtown area, eastbound I-10, right near 7th Street. This just now coming in, so we'll keep an eye on that. But if you are coming in from the West Valley, you will automatically have some slowing as you approach the stack. Heads up for slowing there. 15th Avenue, Indian School Road, watch for a crash there. Also have a crash in Gilbert this morning at Guadalupe and Cooper, and a serious crash in Tempe, Elliott Road, and Lakeshore Drive. John Roller, KTAR News, the Mike Broomhead Show, back in 60 seconds.
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0: Hey, good morning, Gatos.
19: Good morning. You sleep in the car?
0: I didn't. I got rain, but I didn't get a storm, so I was good
19: last night.
0: Yeah.
19: All right, so only two nights in the car this summer.
0: That's right, so far.
19: Okay. Every time it starts raining or something, I'm like, I bet your broomhead's sleeping in the car because the power's out.
0: You know what's funny is that for out of context that people don't know us, if they're just driving around out of context, they're probably wondering, am I going through a divorce? Wait, what's going on?
19: That's right. Yeah, why are you sleeping in the car? Just sleep on the couch again last night? Or hey, how was your... I knew you were at your friend's house and you had to sleep on the couch because she kicked you out. Right. No, it's just the power went out a couple of times.
0: Yep, a couple of times.
19: Yeah. Okay. All right, let's talk about cutting your salary. What do you think?
0: Mine?
19: Yeah, I think we should cut your salary. Here's the deal. More than half of U.S. workers, 54%, say they would accept a pay cut just to keep working. All right, so asking this economy, would you accept a cut to keep your job, yes or no? Now, I've said for years, you know, you probably make too much. I don't know how much you make, but I'm just guessing that you probably make too much money. Mm-hmm. And so I would probably cut your salary just in spite. You know, if I was running the whole play, like if I was like the president of, you know, KTAR, I'm only the king, but I would probably cut your salary. But we were talking to an economist yesterday. I know the job market, very hard to get a job right now is what our expert told us. We saw the jobs report was horrible last month. It bled jobs, so I think we lost thousands. So I don't know, man. I think a lot of people are like, right now, yeah, go ahead, cut it, but yeah, don't put me on the unemployment line.
0: Yeah, see, I'm a little confused here because I'm getting ready to talk about my contract and I got to be careful what I say.
19: Oh, you have to. There's no doubt. I mean, I don't even know if you're going to get a new contract.
0: That's true. I heard
19: the show yesterday. I think people are white knuckling their job. Like if you don't like it, or you're not being treated well, or you don't think you're making enough money. I think people right now are white knuckling their job and they're saying, okay, hopefully there are going to be better times coming up. But right now I need a paycheck. And I can't lose this job because gas prices are too high.
0: Yeah.
19: We see the grocery store prices are too high. And so something is better than nothing.
0: Yeah. And I think you're right. I think that part of the when the job market was very, very good, when I was in the trades, one of the things you could do as an employee was, you know, the employers treated you very well because they needed you on the job sites. And if you had another opportunity, they were available. When that flips and it's the other way around, the employers don't necessarily treat you badly, but you're not in a position to change because there's not much out there.
19: Very true. Yeah. Very, very true. So 54%, I'd accept a pay cut just to keep working, at least for right now.
0: Very quickly, I was just telling the guys here, I met your BFF yesterday. I saw your BFF at dinner last night.
19: Who's my BFF?
0: Ruben Gallego.
19: Oh, Ruben Guy, I met him for the first time a couple of weeks ago.
0: Yeah, I saw him at dinner last night, came over, said hello for a few seconds, very, very cordial. So it was great.
19: Very cordial. Yeah, last time we had him on, we grilled the crap out of that guy. It was a lot of fun.
0: All right, man.
19: A lot of fun.
0: All right, man. I will talk with you tomorrow.
19: All right, I'll see you tomorrow. Thanks,
0: see you. That's Gatos. 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
14: It's 9 o'clock. I'm Colton Krolak. Stranger things have happened. That's President Trump's response to a recent interview with Wayne Root on enacting a national emergency to federalize the 2026 elections.
5: Former Phoenix City Councilmember Sal DiCicio joined the face-off on Outspoken with Bruce and Gatos, doubtful that White House control over 2026 elections could actually happen.
6: You just can't do it. It isn't going to happen. They're all state-run elections. Well, county-run and state by the states. Yeah. They're just not going to happen.
5: While adding he agrees with DiCicio, former Maricopa County recorder Stephen Richer taking the idea with more urgency and concern.
7: I don't think we should get numb to the fact that the president of the United States is even contemplating, even indulging the insanity of declaring a national emergency on election.
5: Brandon King, KTAR News.
8: Eyes on Education.
14: Teacher salary and administrative support are major factors in the state's teacher retention crisis, but the school voucher program is also playing a role in why teachers are leaving the classroom.
9: In 2022, the Empowerment Scholarship Account Program became universal, opening the voucher program to any Arizona parent who wanted to use education tax dollars for private or homeschool options. Peter Boyles, Senior Director for Education at the Center for the Future of Arizona, says although the Arizona Department of Education doesn't have data tracking teachers that leave district or charter schools for private or homeschools, the voucher program is a factor in the retention problem.
10: I know from personal experience, folks who I know as a career educator who say, hey, I'm able to have a flexible schedule if I'm supporting maybe tutoring students in a ESA co-op than I did in a traditional education classroom.
9: Each teacher that leaves the classroom costs the school district between $12,000 and $25,000, which takes away school funding that could have gone to other teachers or classroom expenses. Shira Tanzer, KTAR News.
14: To read more education solution stories, go to ktar.com/education. As triple-digit heat continues in the Phoenix metro, it's important for parents to understand their children will be more affected by the temperatures than they will. That's according to Valleywise Dr. Jason Luma, who joined Arizona's Morning News to explain the warning signs parents should recognize if their child is suffering from heat exhaustion or heat stroke.
11: Child needs to be interactive with the environment, and that's usually the first sign that something's off with a child there. If the child is not interactive with the environment, that's a major red flag. Simple as that.
14: Dr. Luma adds he believes most parents think that if they can tolerate the heat, then so can their children, but that's not the case. KTAR eyes on the economy. Inflation ticked down slightly last month to 3.4%, down a tenth of a percent, but is that enough for your wallet to feel relief?
12: Dennis Hoffman, economics professor with ASU, tells Outspoken with Bruce and Gatos many industries are still experiencing higher prices.
20: 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They're up 25% on airline fares.
12: He does give some good news, though.
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14: And now for a check on traffic, here's John Roller live from the Valley Chevy Dealers Traffic Center.
15: All right, a couple of crashes in the downtown area. We've got a downed motorcycle just coming out of the Deck Park Tunnel on the eastbound side of I-10, right near 7th Street, the underpass there. Fire is on the scene, blocking the right lanes. Lean to the left to get around that. Also, we now have another crash involving a bicyclist. This is 7th Street in the I-10, not on the main line, but near the underpass there as well, and still have that crash in Tempe, Elliott Road, and Lakeshore Drive. 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What if your favorite vacation spot was just outside your back door? Dolphin Pools, highest rated on Google and Yelp here in the Valley. 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John Roller, KTAR News.
14: Some good chances to see some showers today. A 40% chance of rain, partly cloudy with a high of 100. Tonight, cloudy with a low of 82. And then tomorrow, a 20% chance of rain, mostly sunny, though, with a high of 101. Right now, it's 85 degrees in Tempe. 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
2: All right, very interesting conversation. We've talked about this in the past. The United States is the world superpower when it comes to the military. I don't think there's a military that compares to ours, especially the air power that we have. We've shown this around the world. But does it, in other ways, are we on a level playing field or maybe behind the curve? I have a couple of headlines. Four ways to harden America's power grid before our global enemies strike. Another one, Iranian hackers attacked our water systems. Here are five things our leaders need to do now. So to talk about this potential, because it's something that the FBI oversees with the JTTF or possible attacks, not just physical attacks, but there's also cyber attacks. He is with the FBI for over 30 years. He is also now a professor at Embry-Riddle School of Security and Intelligence. Our old friend Steve Hooper is here. Steve, thanks for doing this morning.
3: Hi, good morning, Mike. No problem.
2: When it comes to this side of things, how involved has the FBI been in trying to thwart these attacks? And how serious is the threat of these cyber attacks against our infrastructure?
3: Well, actually, the DHS... under their National Infrastructure Protection Plan, they're actually the lead agency for infrastructure protection. So there's 16 infrastructures around the country that run our country, and it's actually DHS that oversees the protection of that of those infrastructures. What the FBI's role, you mentioned JTTF, if there is an attack, then there is a investigation into who it is, then that's where the FBI comes in. There's also the FBI's InfraGuard program, Infrastructure Guardian program, and that's a joint effort between FBI field offices and the FBI as a whole and cyber companies throughout the country. And there are thousands of them that have partnered through the InfraGuard program. It's a program that's been around for a long time. And every field office has an infrastructure, has an InfraGuard program, and they're jointly operational every day with these companies so that if a company sees curious behavior, concerning behavior in their cyber program, and that could be, you know, the water system, the electrical grid, and so forth, the FBI joins in through they're supposed to report it to the FBI and so forth. But again, it's a joint effort. DHS is actually in charge of the infrastructure protection.
2: When it comes to these attacks, what happened in Minnesota, how closely does the federal government work with local jurisdictions on them beefing up their ability to thwart these attacks or the attempted infiltration?
3: Well, it's more about detecting the attacks.
2: Okay.
3: So two things to think about. Again, the InfraGuard program, where in Minnesota, the Minneapolis FBI field office has a network with all infrastructure operations within the state of Minnesota. So they will, when that happens, the FBI is naturally automatically involved, as is DHS under their Cybersecurity Infrastructure Security Act. They also will be involved with that, building that security capability. The second part of that, though, is so post 9/11, one of the things I was in the counterterrorism division right after that. And one of my tasks with others was to meet with every one of these 16 infrastructures within the United States, the oil companies, the railroad, the airlines, the water, the agriculture, and so forth, to discuss terrorism, potential terror threats vis-a-vis the security capability of these different infrastructures. And one of the things that I learned, because This was all new to all of us after 9/11. It was new to the FBI as the newly designated counterterrorism agency. This became new to all of us to work jointly with these infrastructures. And one thing I learned is the redundancy built into these infrastructures is pretty amazing. What we do as a nation, what our infrastructure does, and now jointly with DHS, is pretty amazing. So the ability to have a significant impact on our water system is pretty minimal. And you saw that in this situation where it was diagnosed that there was tampering and they were told immediately go to a manual operation away from a digital cyber operation. The redundancy is all there, again, in all infrastructure. So that if someone does tamper or someone tries to poison the water system, they really can't do it. I know that's a natural fear for everyone. What if they poison our food system? What if they poison our water system? Poison the air? A lot of this has been thought through by these infrastructures and now in support post 9/11 financial support and government support with DHS. It would be pretty difficult to have any sort of adverse impact on any of our infrastructure.
2: When you and what I loved about the tour you gave me of the school up at Embry-Riddle was in that cybersecurity division, when you were training people, that display that looked like Star Wars going back and forth, it looked like real time where this is 24 hours a day, 7 days a week, 365 days a year. They are actively trying to infiltrate our systems.
3: That's it. So they're targeting us all day, every day. And that's the expertise. And fortunately, the state of Arizona, whether it's down in the valley or our school, certainly, we have become the cybersecurity capital of the United States. And so the more young people we develop and put into these systems based on what you saw up at Embry-Riddle, our cybersecurity, I've been up there over almost 14 years now. And the first year I taught, one of the students contacted me 10 years later. He was now with the FBI and he was the head of cybersecurity for the White House. So that's where our students go, is to that federal level and develop that expertise involving infrastructure protection. So we are on the front lines of that.
2: And so no pun intended here when I use the word network, but it's also the network of your former students, because many of these students, like you said, are going to end up in federal government jobs or state government jobs. But many of them go into the private sector and apply those skills for private companies, and they work together to make sure that private sector and the government jobs, they can work together to thwart any kind of attack, right?
3: Yeah, and that's the benefit of the CBSI, the College of Business Security and Intelligence. We have that three-legged stool. We have national security experts, cybersecurity experts, and corporate security experts that come out of our school, and they naturally, potentially reconnect down the road. One's with a corporation. We have over 30 of our students are with Raytheon right now down in Tucson, and they naturally will connect with the FBI and may run into one of their classmates at the national security level.
2: In your years, since your time at the FBI, like you just said, counterterrorism post 9/11 to where we are now, are you surprised at how it's changed? It's moved. I mean, it's been a lot of years, but it's moved very quickly in this direction, hasn't it?
3: Oh, yeah, it's exponential. And that's the one thing I say is each semester I have to change curriculum because something happens that like this type of attack will certainly be a topic of discussion and learning in my Foundations in Terrorism class, which starts in a couple of weeks. I didn't have this on the curriculum. Now it will be. Cyber attacks and their impact on infrastructure protection.
2: All right, so my last question then is for the average person that hears of these attacks and there's a concern, how, on a scale of 1 to 10 in your mind, how concerned should American citizens be of the possibility of one of these attacks? With, you know, we've had heard rumors and people concerned with our food supply because of cyclospora all over the country and salmonella that seems to be more and more recalls of food. Should we be diligent, concerned? What's the concern level?
3: You know, you're always looking for something. You're always, there is always some concern, but I will tell you that the ability to, they can mess with our system, but the ability, because of our evolution in defense and the national security, cybersecurity, and so forth, their ability to have significant impact on our infrastructure, I think I'm safe in saying it's pretty minimal. They can mess with it, but we have a redundancy, built-in redundancies to protect our infrastructure, probably second to none in the world.
2: Steve, it's always good to catch up with you. I knew you'd be the expert to go to, and I appreciate the time today.
3: You got it, Mike, anytime.
2: All right, that is my friend Steve Hooper, an expert in this field for sure. And that Embry-Riddle School of Security, Business Security and Intelligence is an incredible place. And thank goodness that it's there and it's right here in Arizona. Coming up, we are going to talk about the Flock camera system. We'll keep going with technology. Another city in Arizona weighing in. Stick around.
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14: At 9:18, I'm Colton Krolak, and this is what you need to know right now. A suspect who fired at police for several hours while barricaded inside a home near 75th and Glendale Avenues is dead. The man allegedly violated an order of protection and barricaded himself inside his daughter's home. It's not yet clear whether he was killed by police or a self-inflicted gunshot wound. An officer also sustained minor injuries in the standoff, but is expected to be okay.
26: So it really does highlight the risk that we have here for valley fever.
14: The CDC says dust kicked up by the monsoon can lead to increased valley fever risk. Dr. Nick Staub with Maricopa County says listeners who contract flu-like symptoms may want to consider checking for valley fever as it is endemic in our region. Symptoms tend to be similar to the flu but can last several months, though often tend to go away on their own. All of our top stories are just 15 minutes away. For more news, go to KTAR.com or the KTAR News app.
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1: It's Gatos. 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Would you embarrass yourself? 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We started too. 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
2: Okay, yesterday we had the mayor of Surprise in here, a little behind the scenes stuff, because, you know, we do kind of a pre-interview, like what we'd like to talk about. And we've been talking about the Flock cameras for quite a while now. We've even had a representative, the public affairs director for the national, for the company. Great information from them about the technology and what it does and who has access and who controls the data, all of that. And I was asking just off the air their opinion on it. And he said, we do have a statement coming out today. So I'd rather wait until the statement comes out. So we didn't talk about it on the air, and which is okay. But then later on in the afternoon, Surprise came out with a statement. The Surprise Police Department has temporarily suspended the use of its Flock safety automated license plate readers, which is ALPRs. They found an anomaly this week. They also have one of their officers that's been placed on administrative leave. Here's what the police department said. Public trust is of the highest importance to the Surprise Police Department, and maintaining that trust requires transparency and accountability. This is from the police chief. While we still need to complete an investigation into this irregularity, we are taking this incident very seriously. That is why we took immediate action to halt the program, investigate the issue, and make the community aware of it. And I appreciate it. I appreciate this. Because we've seen recently, and again, is it human error? Is it a mistake? Is it somebody that didn't understand the training? I don't have any of those answers. You're certainly never going to hear me demonizing law enforcement. But what I do like is that every one of these agencies that has spoken up has said we have an officer on leave or something because we want to make sure this is being done the right way. So we all understand, and I think more than anybody, officers, you know, any law enforcement officers, whether you're a deputy or you're a trooper or you're an officer, they understand that they have great responsibility because we give them arrest powers and they have access to data and they have that abusing that or misusing that, I guess would be a better word, degrades public trust. And here we are with the Flock cameras that there is a lot of questions, and I think the questions have become legitimate. What's being done with the data that's being collected? We all want to be safe. I think we all understand what a tool it can be to have something that if a crime has been committed, you can track a vehicle and at least kind of get information that once you know a license plate number, you can find that vehicle quickly in case of a kidnapping or whatever. On the other hand, what we don't want as citizens is people, you know, minority report stuff happening. And we also, so there's always been that balance between legislation always lags behind technology. So is this do agencies need to have a better gatekeeper when it comes to this? And what I mean by that is someone suggested this to me in a message today and said that should an officer, a trooper, a deputy, should they be required to get permission before they utilize this technology at all? Should they have to report ahead of time, hey, I'm jumping on the system for this reason, as opposed to an audit after the fact? I don't know if that solves the problem. I don't even know if that's possible. But these are the ideas that people are talking about because the public, you know, needs to feel comfortable. I will tell you, I've done many, many, many ride-alongs with PD, different agencies all over the valley. And it is common for them to be able to run license plates manually in their cars. So it's not as if it doesn't happen all the time. The difference is when you're doing it in a professional capacity, when you see a vehicle that doesn't have, it's got expired tags, or you got a suspicious vehicle, or when a vehicle's pulled over and they will call in a license plate and they will say, you know, is this, and they will then find out who the owner is. And so this is commonplace. It is when it's being used outside of its professional capacity that there's concerns. And I think the concerns have become legitimate to people. And I'm anxious to see how law enforcement deals with it. The Flock computer company, or the Flock technology, and the company themselves, I would say this kind of proves that it works. That if the technology they provide is also a way to audit who's accessing the system, and they're catching this in these passive audits, I think it lends itself to the fact that the technology is alerting you when you ask it, and they're able to catch a lot of these things. It's pretty interesting to me. Now, listen, now that both candidates for governor have made their picks for lieutenant governor, another KTR exclusive interview tomorrow on Arizona's Morning News. Democratic Governor Katie Hobbs and her running mate, independent John Giles, will be in studio just after 7 a.m. to discuss their campaign. 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Coming up in a moment, we will talk about the new data on inflation, and it's actually pretty good news. We'll get to that here in just one moment. 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
14: It's 9:31. I'm Colton Krolak.
27: Eyes on Education.
14: We know low salaries and a lack of support for teachers are pushing Arizona educators to leave the classroom, but how much of a role does the school voucher program play in the shortage? State Superintendent Tom Horn says ESAs aren't impacting the shortage that much. He believes when teachers say there isn't enough money in their districts, that could be because the school is losing their students.
22: What's important is not the gross amount of money that goes to a school, but the amount of money per student. You could have a big school with a lot of money, but less money per student, or a small school with less money, but more per student.
14: Arizona schools are losing students, with 18,000 more high school seniors enrolled than incoming first graders in the state for the 2025 to 2026 school year. To read more education solution stories, go to ktar.com/education. Nearly a third of Arizonans dropped Affordable Care Act subsidies this year. Since COVID-era subsidies ended in July, premiums could go up another 25% next year after a nearly 50% increase already this year.
28: With the loss of the tax credits, folks saw those, you know, thousands of dollar increases for just for their health insurance alone, let alone, you know, all of the increases in food and utility and...
14: That's Health Policy Director Natasha Murphy with the Center for American Progress. She explains when more people drop coverage, premiums go up because carriers believe those who remain are sicker. Recent dusty skies serve as a reminder about an illness endemic in Maricopa County.
29: Valley fever is spread by fungal spores attached to dust particles, and the CDC says when we get dust kicked up by the monsoon, that can lead to increased valley fever risk. Dr. Nick Staub with Maricopa County adds, symptoms can vary with the illness.
26: Without any long-term or chronic conditions, some individuals will go on for years, will need prolonged treatment, and if they have the infection spread, especially when it spreads beyond the lungs to other parts of the body.
29: He says listeners who contract flu-like symptoms may want to consider checking for valley fever at the doctor.
26: Since it is so unique to our particular part of the country, if people are worried about it, we encourage them to have that conversation with their healthcare provider.
29: Ballin Overstolz, KTAR News.
14: And now, once again, for a check on traffic, here's John Roller live from the Valley Chevy Dealers Traffic Center.
3: All right. Right now, Colton, we still have some slowing coming in from the West Valley. Had a downed motorcycle in the downtown area on the eastbound side of I-10 right near 7th Street. This crash has been moved off to the right and fire has left the scene. But as you come through the 202 transition, that's where your slowing will start. Gets heavier right there at the stack on into downtown Phoenix. And just south of the stack, see some slowing now on the southbound I-17 all the way through the Durango curve over to the split, and one surface street crash on the board this morning, 7th Avenue and Watkins. 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
14: More wet weather in the forecast for today. A 40% chance of rain with a high of 100. Tonight, cloudy with a low of 82. And tomorrow, 20% chance of rain with a high of 101. Right now, it's 87 degrees in Chandler. 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
2: All right, interesting data coming out of the economy. The assumption has been prices continue to be on the increase, but we have seen a little bit of a moderation in inflation. I'm not blind, and I'm someone that's a realist, but it is better news than was expected, which is a good thing. Maybe we are turning a corner. It is hard not to blend the two things, which we're going to talk about in a moment. So I'm going to try to keep them separate, which is what is happening in

0: may want to consider checking for valley fever at the doctor.
1: Since it is so unique to our particular part of the country, if people are worried about it, we encourage them to have that conversation with their healthcare provider.
0: Ballin Overstoles, KTAR News.
2: And now, once again, for a check on traffic, here's John Roller live from the Valley Chevy Dealers Traffic Center.
3: All right. Right now, Colton, we still have some slowing coming in from the West Valley. Had a downed motorcycle in the downtown area on the eastbound side of I-10 right near 7th Street. This crash has been moved off to the right and fire has left the scene. But as you come through the 202 transition, that's where your slowing will start. Gets heavier right there at the stack on into downtown Phoenix. And just south of the stack, see some slowing now on the southbound I-17 all the way through the Durango curve over to the split, and one surface street crash on the board this morning, 7th Avenue and Watkins. 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Text MIST to 620-620 for the 10% off Gatos special. 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
2: More wet weather in the forecast for today. A 40% chance of rain with a high of 100. Tonight, cloudy with a low of 82. And tomorrow, 20% chance of rain with a high of 101. Right now, it's 87 degrees in Chandler. 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
5: All right, interesting data coming out of the economy. The assumption has been prices continue to be on the increase, but we have seen a little bit of a moderation in inflation. I'm not blind, and I'm someone that's a realist, but it is better news than was expected, which is a good thing. Maybe we are turning a corner. It is hard not to blend the two things, which we're going to talk about in a moment. So I'm going to try to keep them separate, which is what is happening in the Middle East and sticky inflation that continues to plague the country, and the American people are paying for it. I make no bones about where I vote, where my, my loyalties are to a certain degree, but my vote isn't a Valentine. When I disagree with somebody that I voted for, I'll voice it. I have no problem. I don't agree with anybody 100% of the time. I say to people all the time, I change my own mind. You know, I got married and divorced. So obviously you change your mind. There are times when I agree and there are times when I disagree. It's my belief that the economy is strong, but the American people are feeling the brunt of higher prices than they should, that after we endured the ultra high inflation during the Biden administration, for whatever reason you want to blame it on, we had ultra high inflation then, super high gas prices and everything else, housing. And at the same time that the nation was facing very high inflation, the Valley had one of the highest inflation rates in the nation. So it was bad here in the Valley, and people are weary. People want to get back on the right track. People want to feel as if the job market is remaining strong. They feel stable in their career, that they believe their job is secure, that they're going to be able to pay their bills, set some money aside, say yes to their kids instead of no all the time, and living kind of in fear. And there are a lot of people right now living fearfully in this economy. So when something good happens, at least we should recognize it. What happens, and kind of behind the scenes, is that I will inevitably get messages from people that somehow I'm covering for this or for that. And that's not the case at all. I just want us to have a good picture of what's happening. When it's bad, I'll say it's bad. When it's improving, I'll say it's improving. Yesterday, the consumer price index came out and it came back that inflation had actually eased for the consumer a little bit. It was expected that it would remain high, but it's eased a little bit. We now know that the PPI numbers or the producer price index has come out. Now, that also stable and better than people expected. The markets have responded. I'm going to double check again. But the markets are mixed right now. Half a percentage point gained on the S&P, two-thirds of a point gained on the NASDAQ, and flat on the Dow right now. It is less than 0.05 percentage point right now down, but it's flat. Oil prices in the futures for Brent crude oil is down about 1% as of right now, a little over 1% in West Texas Intermediate crude oil. Let's hope that that continues. The ongoing battle that's happening in the Middle East also is affecting this. And I think the Iranians understand, and we'll get into this more specifically, that the

0: only chance that they have is to wait us out. And the way they wait us out is when you and I as consumers are fed up with, we don't see the value. And I think that as Americans, we will do anything for our country when we see the value. Not the value even selfishly, like for me as an individual, but as a country. And it's not 100%, but you can see that we are willing to make the sacrifices. You go back to World War II, there was no doubt that that was a world war. And it's there's a reason why we call them the greatest generation. It wasn't just the men that went off to war. It was also the women that went to the factories and worked. That's where Rosie the Riveter came from. It was a nationwide effort where we also were rationing goods so that we could feed the war effort. And so that was a national show of patriotism. Whether you agree with it, whether you like it or not, it was liked it or not. That was what the nation did together. And we've done this before. We've seen this before. Our nation was unified after 9/11, that there was a time of unity in the United States where we stood. There was a day after 9/11 that the United States Congress, the men and women of the United States Congress, Republicans and Democrats, stood on the steps of the United States Capitol and they sang God Bless America to the entire world as a show of unity and solidarity. So we know that we can do it. So what's the difference here? And I just think the difference here is we're looking at the U.S. economy and we're still suffering in a way. We're still not paying lower inflation rates. We're still not seeing the job market grow as fast as we want or wages grow as fast as we want. The positive news is that we are seeing wages outpace inflation. It is happening. And we're seeing a little bit of moderation in the inflation rates. That those are good things that are happening. But when it comes to the economy of the United States, people don't have confidence like we did a few years ago. When President Trump got elected, he got elected for two things, the border and the economy. And the border, I think, was a success. Whether you like what ICE is doing now, the border security, part of it's a success. Crime is down. Violent crime is down. Drug overdoses, fentanyl especially, is down nationwide. But when it comes to the economic stability, we don't feel it like we want to. And we would be okay with that if we could see the value of what's happening in the Middle East. I believe the value is there. I personally do. But is the White House explaining it well enough? Is it not being covered the right way by the media? Is it a combination of both? Is it a recognition that you're working hard here in the U.S.? We are doing our best to right the ship so that this becomes a much more streamlined economy, that we believe we're headed in the right direction. Yeah, I think that that message is it needs to be sent it better. I don't know that we've done it the way that we should. But the economic news here in Arizona and what we've done economically for the job markets, for especially higher paying jobs and growth industries, if you want to go into construction, making more than just a living, a career where you can live the American dream, I think Arizona is positioned uniquely. Arizona has done a very good job of positioning themselves for the job of the future, that your kids, your grandkids are going to have opportunities because of the foundation that was set over the past 10 years. I think that's a valuable thing to recognize and make sure people understand. Want to remind you of our amazing Arizonans podcast. It's brought to you by Resolution Copper. For over 3 years, we've been now doing this podcast, and I am so proud of this project. I just sat down. I'll tell you, one of the episodes that's coming up in the new seasons, I just sat down with Barry Goldwater Jr. And if you're from Arizona, anywhere in the country, we know Barry Goldwater. But to hear Barry Goldwater Jr.'s story is incredible, and it's an addition to Amazing Arizonans. Available on the KTAR YouTube channel, the KTAR News app, or anywhere you download podcasts. I hope you'll check it out. And this brand new episodes will begin dropping here very, very soon. Coming up in just one moment, we are going to talk about the Middle East. And are we doing the right thing? And what will be the outcome and how quickly? All of that's coming up here in just a moment. How about Sweet James? If you're injured due to someone else's negligence, you need an attorney. That's the phrase I say every day. It's more than just calling an attorney to, you know, give you peace of mind. It is a lot more than that. 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
8: This just into the KTAR News Center. Luigi Mangione, the man accused of gunning down a United Healthcare CEO on a Manhattan sidewalk in 2024, is expected to plead guilty in the federal case against him. That, according to the New York Times this morning, a guilty plea would allow Mangione to seek dismissal of his state murder case, which is set to go to trial next month. Once again, high-profile murder suspect Luigi Mangione is now expected to plead guilty to publicly executing a United Healthcare CEO in New York. Get breaking news notifications right to your phone by downloading the KTAR News app. And for more, go to KTAR.com.
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0: All right. As we've been talking about the Middle East, the Strait of Hormuz, the president of the United States says the Strait of Hormuz is being completely controlled by the United States. The Iranians say that it's closed. As of today, we're seeing a little bit of moderation in the fuel prices, not a super significant drop in prices, but they are dropping a little bit. And I look at the futures for this reason. Because I think those predictors and mostly the economic markets, whether it's the stock exchange or these commodities markets, they are looking at what they believe is going to happen, and they don't look at it in a political way at all, ever. They are looking at things based on what they believe is going to make them money in the future. And so looking at the West Texas Intermediate crude oil futures and the Brent crude oil futures tells us a lot about what they think is going to happen. When good news happens, we begin to see drop. When it turns around, you see it go back up. It isn't political, and that's one of the indicators I look at. But as I mentioned a few moments ago, has the White House done a good enough job explaining to the average person why this is necessary? And I don't know the answer to that because, again, where I line myself up politically, and I've been watching, I don't think it's a political thing. I imagine my politics is a part of it, but I've been watching the Iranians my entire life. When you're a young person, and I was a child when this was going on, You have a child's perspective on watching some country you've never heard of taking hundreds of Americans hostage and in a hostile environment and listening how adults are reacting to that and the joy that you see adults have when those hostages are finally released. But from a very young age, I remember the first time I heard of Iran was after they deposed the Shah. It was after that the Ayatollahs had taken American hostages. So every impression I've had of the Iranian government, not the Iranian people, has been negative. And the fact that we have Iranian Americans says greatness about America, in my opinion. That we have a nation that has been saying death to America, not just on its streets, not by radical protesters burning the president in effigy. That's happened. But inside the halls of their parliament, they've had elected officials in that quasi-government they have 6 years ago, 7 years ago, burning an American flag, and their elected leaders chanting death to America. They want to wipe out Israel. So that's the government. Meeting Iranian Americans and hearing their story about how sad and heartbroken they are that the Western society and the freedom that they felt and women and how they lived in the 1970s is gone. And how the potential of it now for them is a big deal shows me the greatness of America, that they have lived that dream here instead of in their homeland. But has the White House explained to people that aren't inclined in that direction? If you're younger, if you're much younger than I am and you don't remember when all this started, I understand why people are saying, OK, what's the difference? What's the difference between Iran and Iraq and Afghanistan? And here we are again in another war in the Middle East. And what are we doing there? And it's billions, if not trillions of dollars, and it's American blood that's being spilled. And why are we doing this? And has the White House done a good enough job of saying to people that, and I think Marco Rubio's fabulous. I think there's one person that should be out 24 hours a day, 7 days a week, anytime he can, speaking on behalf of the United States, it's Marco Rubio. But are they explaining to the American people, and they are, in my opinion, they are the bullies of the Middle East. They have been. They are the ones that foster the terrorism around the world. They are responsible for the Houthis. They are responsible for Hamas. They are responsible for Hezbollah. They just are. And it is their goal to disrupt and harass. They never want peace. They don't want the Abraham Accords. They don't want any peace between Arab nations and Israel at all. They want Israel wiped out. They want the Jews wiped out. That is their goal. So anytime there's a possibility at peace, we see a disruption. They're doing the same thing now, that every time there's a possibility of a deal that's going to be done that might actually be effective by some of the Iranian leadership, you've got the IRGC that comes out and has some kind of an attack, or they make some kind of a ridiculous, impossible demand like they've done in the past. So what do we do? And I think the average American is saying, all right, so what are we doing here? We're now at a standoff. Oil prices remain higher than we want them to be, which means fuel prices are higher than we want them to be. And we don't see an end in sight. So what are you going to do? And how do we handle this best? We don't want to see Americans die. We don't want to see innocent Iranians die. But what are we going to do to solve this? And has the White House explained how ultimately and how critically important it is that we end this with the bullies of the Middle East? When neighboring states in the region are telling the United States, you've got to take away this threat, this has got to end up as a toothless tiger, then I don't believe we're going to send troops. And I don't think there's an appetite for it by the White House. I don't think there's an appetite for it by the American people. But will the rest of the world join us in telling them in unison that if you ever want to rebuild this country and do business with people outside of China through the black market or with the Russians or with the North Koreans, if you want to expand your economy and flourish, you got to knock off what you're doing. When will the world do that? I think they're far behind the curve in doing that, and they should have done it sooner rather than later. But can the White House explain? Because there's an element in our society that because it's a Republican president will never agree with anything he's doing. That's part of it. There are also people on the other side of the aisle that will always agree with it because they're Republicans. It's the other people that vote with their wallets, that want what's best for their family, that if you see the value, we will sacrifice anything when the value is there. But if we don't see the value, you have to explain it to us. If not, it doesn't make any sense as an American to do those things. And I'm just hoping that we get this done, we stay the course, and we leave there when we know we've met our objectives. No nuclear weapon, and the Strait of Hormuz is open for travel and navigation and business. And let's just hope that's how it ends. All this week, we're bringing you a special report on a teacher shortage here in our state. Don't miss any of the coverage, more of the focus on education. You can sign up for the education newsletter by texting the word education to 620-620. Get the newsletter in your inbox. That's education to 620-620. As a matter of fact, coming up here in just a few moments, our own Shira Tanzer, who is heading up this report about teacher shortages, will join me in studio to talk about the teacher shortage. We've talked about lack of pay, but what are some of the other areas that need help where we can retain teachers and get the new teachers that we need in the classroom? All that's coming up here just after 10 o'clock. 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
8: This just into the KTAR News Center. Luigi Mangione, the man accused of gunning down UnitedHealthcare CEO Brian Thompson on a Manhattan sidewalk in 2024, is expected to plead guilty in the federal case against him. That according to the New York Times this morning. A guilty plea would allow Mangione to seek dismissal of his state murder case, which is set to go to trial next month. Once again, high-profile murder suspect Luigi Mangione now expected to plead guilty to publicly executing a UnitedHealthcare CEO in New York. Get breaking news notifications right to your phone by downloading the KTAR News app. And for more, go to KTAR.com. Stranger things have happened. That's President Trump's response to a recent interview with Wayne Root on enacting a national emergency to federalize the 2026 elections.
18: Former Phoenix City Councilmember Sal DiCicco joined the face-off on Outspoken with Bruce and Gatos, doubtful that White House control over 2026 elections could actually happen.
19: He just can't do it. It isn't going to happen. They're all state-run elections. Well, county run and state by the states. Yeah. They're just not going to happen.
18: While adding he agrees with DiCicco, former Maricopa County recorder Stephen Richard taking the idea with more urgency and concern.
20: I don't think we should get numb to the fact that the president of the United States is even contemplating, even indulging the insanity of declaring a national emergency on election.
18: Brandon King, KTAR News.
8: A man is dead after a nearly 6-hour standoff with police while barricaded inside a West Valley home near 75th and Glendale Avenues. Justin Ramsey with Glendale PD says officers responded to the scene after a woman reported her father was inside her home, violating an order of protection. For hours, the unnamed 59-year-old used a rifle to shoot at and hit several police cars.
21: Gunfire continued for some time until it ceased at about 6 o'clock p.m., at which point we flew a drone inside the home and located the suspect down. Tactical units entered the home and located the suspect deceased.
8: It's not yet clear whether the suspect died from police or a self-inflicted gunshot wound. A shelter-in-place order was in effect for residents, but it has since been lifted. Affordable Care Act premiums are stuck in a cycle of increasing premiums due to more folks dropping coverage because it's too expensive.
22: Arizona lost about 30% of its ACA enrollees over the last year due to COVID-era subsidies expiring in January, leading to a nearly 50% increase in premiums nationwide. Now, Health Policy Director Natasha Murphy with the Center for American Progress says premiums could go up another 25% next year, according to ratereview.healthcare.gov.
23: People lose their insurance coverage. It means that when they do seek care, oftentimes it is later than it should have been, and they're sicker. And we're seeing kind of nationwide providers starting to report that their uncompensated care rates are increasing.
22: Heidi Hommel, KTAR News.
8: The autonomous ride-hailing service Waymo is expanding its service area in the East Valley, Waymo pushing into Gilbert, parts of Chandler, and the Santan Ranch area. The expansion brings Waymo's total service in the valley to more than 350 square miles. The company says the expansion will continue east, offering pickup and drop-off at Phoenix Mesa Gateway Airport in the near future. And now for a check on traffic, here's John Roller live from the Valley Chevy Dealers Traffic Center.
1: All right, thank you very much. Well, downtown we have cleared away that crash, which was right at 7th Street involving a downed motorcycle coming right out of the Deck Park Tunnel. That is cleared away, so only moderate slowing as you come in on the eastbound I-10 starting right at 27th Avenue. We've got a new crash in the North Valley, northbound I-17. This happened just north of Union Hills. It is moving off to the right, stay in the left lanes to get around that, and right now surface streets are quiet. 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
8: More rain expected in the valley today, a 40% chance of rain at that, partly cloudy with a high of 100. Tonight, cloudy with a low of 82. And then tomorrow, 20% chance of rain with a high of 101. 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
0: All right. Our Education Solutions reporter, Shira Tanzer, joins us in studio. We had a big company meeting yesterday. It happens once a quarter. And during the company meeting, it was mentioned that you're doing this series. And I was so happy to see this that kind of spontaneously, everybody applauded for you because I think all of us realize how hard you've worked on this. This really is a great series on teacher retention. So you deserve a lot of credit. So thanks for what you're doing.
2: Thank you.
0: I want you to hear something. You didn't know I was going to play this. This is a school teacher, a high school teacher, who is so upset because he's teaching seniors in high school. This is not Arizona, but this is an indicator of some things. And he says, I've got seniors that can't read.
3: These kids are leaving high school and going to college, and they couldn't fill in four words. I literally broke down in the middle of class.
0: I play this for two reasons. It's what we're facing with the education shortfall in America, but it also shows the heart of a lot of these teachers that are really, really trying to make a positive impact, and they're frustrated that even at a high school level, they're getting kids from elementary and middle school that can't read.
2: Yeah, absolutely. I mean, we're seeing teachers that aren't certified in these classrooms. That's impacting the way that students are learning. But yeah, like you said, we're seeing teachers that care so much. And a lot of the teachers that I've spoken to or seen online that have left the classroom are really upset about it because they did get into teaching for a reason. And they do care so much about these kids, but they're forced out because of low salary, lack of support when it comes to their students or parents or just being involved in conversations at all. I actually spoke to one teacher who left and returned because of his students. He returned because of the administrative staff at his district, regardless of the low salary. And yeah, I do think it really just goes to show how much these teachers really do care and want to make a lasting impact on these students and help them succeed.
0: And I think the teachers are no different than anyone else, and that there were times that they will sacrifice and not making the money they think they deserve because they're in a situation where they're making an impact and they're respected by their peers and their bosses. Or they will make a lot of money and do a job that they don't necessarily like very much. But they're not going to do both. Right. They're not going to make very little money and be in a situation where they don't feel like they're respected or supported.
2: And that's the problem in Arizona, is we have both of those factors at the same time. And it's just so many things kind of adding up against these teachers that for a lot of them, it doesn't really feel like they have a choice whether or not to keep on going, being stressed out, getting more work put on them every single day, not getting a pay raise for it, not getting paid enough to support their family, having to take out second jobs. And it's just so many things on top of each other that really just makes this into almost a brick wall that prevents them from staying in the classroom.
0: So last time you were in, I think it was on Monday, we spoke specifically about salaries and where, you know, there are some districts that are competitive with the national averages, but there are a lot of districts, especially smaller ones or in neighborhoods that are kind of underprivileged neighborhoods where they're much lower. So let's talk about some of the others and what you're learning when it comes to support, whether it's professional development, discipline in the classroom. What are you learning about some of these other areas from teachers?
2: Yeah, so I think statewide, kind of what we're seeing and what I've been hearing from teachers and officials is, yes, salary is the quickest way to kind of fix the problem. But that's not an option for every district, like you were saying. Every district has their own budget that has to do with the area that they're in, that has to do with the people in that district that are either voting for or against bonds and overrides every year to support funding for that. So a lot of districts don't necessarily have the funds to support raising teacher salaries. I mean, that's where Prop 123 comes in, right? But that's not been renewed. So a lot of people aren't necessarily relying on that. So everybody that I talked to kind of talked about supporting teachers when it comes to different areas outside of salary that could get teachers to still stay in the classroom, but not necessarily purely through a monetary way. So Peter Boyle from the Center for the Future of Arizona suggested maybe housing stipends, something to help teachers out when it comes to that, supporting mental health. Other teachers just want to be included in the conversation. Libby Browse is a teacher who left over the summer because of low salary and increased workload. And she said if she had just been involved in the discussions that influence her and her classroom and how she teaches every day, maybe she would have stayed, but it didn't feel like teachers were a priority for her school.
0: I know this may be a strange analogy, but tell me if you think this works. I was a tradesman. I was an electrician. That was my profession. Every step of the way, I was learning from somebody hands-on, on the job. I was mentored. And whether they call it being a mentor or not, I was learning the terminologies and the tools and the skill set from people that were actually had done it before me, including the owners of the company. They had all come up through the trades. How many, is that a good analogy for a young teacher that wants to be really good at his or her job and they go into the classroom wide-eyed and hopeful, but they flounder because they don't have somebody there showing them, this is how I did it. I don't expect you to do it just like me, but this is what made it easier for me. There's just not enough of that, is there?
2: Yeah, there's actually two parts of that that I kind of want to touch on, which one is the importance of those programs. A lot of these teacher residency programs are seeing students that are kind of looking at the education field right now, seeing the low salary, seeing the lack of support, and that's not necessarily a field that they even want to join in the first place. That's a big problem because we need those teachers who are graduating these programs and coming into the districts. On the other part of it, like you said, there aren't necessarily those mentors because a lot of the teachers who are leaving the classroom are either teachers who have been there for so long that they're just kind of done putting up with it, or teachers that are so fresh in their careers that they haven't had that experience, they're unprepared and they're leaving. So that kind of middle of the pack when it comes to how long they've been in the classroom are the ones that are staying, but those aren't necessarily, you know, enough. They don't necessarily have the experience to be mentors for these young teachers. They're not getting that mentorship. They're not getting that support and those people to really turn to for advice when it comes to the classrooms. A lot of these residency programs, we've also heard from Superintendent Horn, but also Victoria Thyssen-Homer from the Arizona Teacher Residency Program, is that, you know, these teachers are being taught how to teach, but they're not necessarily taught how to deal with parents or how to deal with misbehaving kids. Or have to deal with administration that isn't necessarily giving them the support they need. And so these teachers are coming into the classroom all, you know, wide-eyed and excited to influence these kids, but they're not necessarily prepared for what it means on the back end for them when it comes to their lives and, you know, having work-life balance and integrating into that career.
0: Well, and I think, I mean, you're doing the work on this, but I would think that for a teacher to feel as if they're not alone and that there are other people going through it would be a valuable part of this, that you're right. You can be very good at your subject matter. You could know the curriculum inside and out, and you could be teaching it the way it's supposed to be taught. But when there's a behavioral issue and the office isn't cooperative in keeping that classroom, you know, the kids know that once you kick them out or send them to the office, that they're going to be on their side, not the teacher's side. All of that's got to play a role in them saying, Someone's got to show me why I'm staying here.
2: For sure. Also, those young teachers that are entering the programs looking to become teachers in the next few years are all very young and online, right? And online sentiment when it comes to teacher groups right now is really bad. I'm in quite a lot of Facebook groups with different teachers, education related, and nobody's really being positive about what it means to be in the classroom in Arizona right now. So that's also kind of getting in these young students' heads.
0: So if my last question is about bridging the gap, because I am a staunch supporter of school choice, but I also have a relationship with Save Our Schools and Beth Lewis, and we have a good rapport, although we disagree a lot. So it seems like both sides agree on the issue, but we have big disagreements on how to solve the problem. Any idea that you've learned, or anybody have any suggestions how to bridge that gap for both sides to come to the table and come up with solutions?
2: Yeah, I mean, for the most part, I think both sides, yeah, like you said, agree teacher retention's a problem. I think on the public school side, the districts are really looking at it as in compensation isn't necessarily something they can improve right now, but maybe support is. I think private schools might start to trend that way too, just when it comes to results. Like at some point, certain districts have that support for teachers that are encouraging them to come back to stay. They're paying them maybe more than other districts. And I think private schools, charter schools, district schools will all look to those districts that are retaining teachers and try those same methods. At the same time, we are seeing different methods, different options for teachers due to the ESA program and other factors pop up, like tutoring. So maybe some school districts will kind of take that into their own classrooms and maybe change their methods a little bit to try to get more teachers or get people certified.
0: See, I lied. You made me think of another question. I got one more. How much of it is recognition for a job well done? If you said compensation isn't always possible, but yesterday it had to feel good when your peers recognize the work you're doing.
2: Yeah.
0: That how much of that, how far could that go with a teacher to just have somebody say, man, that was awesome. You're doing a great job. That recognizing the hard work and the sacrifice.
2: Yeah, I think that's so, I think that means so much to really any teacher who they are, like you said at the beginning, they're putting their heart and soul into this. They really, really care about these kids and they're being stretched so thin and not being paid as much as they would like. And for a lot of them, they feel like the administration doesn't recognize what they're doing and doesn't appreciate their work. And I think that is leading to a lot of sentiment that's leading to people leave the classroom, because if they had been appreciated, I mean, we heard from Libby Brous, if she had just been involved in the conversations at all, she may have stayed in the district. I think we're seeing that with a lot of teachers around the state.
0: Shira Tanzer is our education solutions reporter, and her this work is incredible. It's at KTAR.com. And if you want to get the newsletter and get updated on education and all the work that she is doing, just text the word education to 620-620. You'll get updated automatically. Great work. Thanks again.
2: Thanks.
0: All right, so that's Shira Tanzer. Coming up, we're going to talk about some more cultural issues here in just a second. Right now, let me talk Window World. 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
8: At 10:18, I'm Colton Krolak, and this is what you need to know right now. Luigi Mangione, the man accused of gunning down UnitedHealthcare CEO Brian Thompson on a Manhattan sidewalk in 2024, is expected to plead guilty in the federal case against him. That's according to the New York Times this morning. Guilty plea would allow Mangione to seek dismissal of his state murder case, which is set to go to trial next month. During an interview with conservative commentator Wayne Root, President Trump refused to rule out taking federal control over November's midterm elections by declaring a national emergency if Congress doesn't pass the Save America Act. If he does, Congress would need a joint resolution with a two-thirds majority in both chambers to override it. The autonomous ride-hailing service Waymo is expanding its area in the East Valley, Waymo pushing into Gilbert, parts of Chandler, and the Santan Ranch area. The expansion brings Waymo's total service in the valley to more than 350 square miles. All of our top stories are just 15 minutes away. For more news, go to KTAR.com or the KTAR News app. A look at Wall Street right now. A little bit of a mixed one on Wall Street. The Dow Jones down about 7 points. The S&P 500 up more than 47. And the NASDAQ up more than 210 points. For more money news, visit the Business Center at KTAR.com.
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0: All right, it's close enough to Friday to start having just a little bit of fun with some things. And I've never been to... a WNBA game. I've never been a fan of the WNBA. I've never paid attention to the WNBA. And it's not a negative. I'm not a hater. It's just not my thing. I'm not a huge basketball fan. Anyway, I like the Suns. I love the Suns. I'll go to the games. It's at its highest level. But I've never been interested in the WNBA. Caitlin Clark and Sophie Cunningham have made me interested in, and it isn't their political stances or Cunningham's political stance as much as it's the in-your-face, fun person she is on the court, goofing around with people and the pointing thing that she did and making other people. I just think she's great for the sport. And when you look at other sports that have personalities, when you look at the greatness of a Tiger Woods, but it wasn't just how Tiger Woods played golf. It was what Tiger Woods did while he was on the golf course. When you look at characters in the NFL, you look at a Randy Moss, who not only was one of the best receivers ever to play the game, he was a guy that commanded attention because his personality was so great. You look at Charles Barkley and Shaquille O'Neal and what they do, and Kenny and all that, what they do on that halftime show and the pregame show. They bring something to the table that draws you in. Even if you're not a huge NBA fan, it's must see to watch those guys interact and what they say and the goof around and the irreverence. And, you know, there's plenty of things, you know, I don't know. Do you watch any of that, Paulie? Do you watch any of the and do you watch any of the NBA?
1: Yeah, I'm a big NBA fan.
2: Is really bad.
0: Do you watch?
2: I'm in quite a lot.
0: Sorry, there we go.
1: Big NBA fan. Sorry.
0: Okay, so the halftime show when you Shaq and Kenny and Charles, it's hilarious.
1: Yeah, they're the greatest entertainment that I think the NBA has ever seen.
0: And they break every single rule, and people love them even more. They're irreverent. They're politically incorrect. I mean, Charles Barkley, when Charles Barkley starts talking about the women from San Antonio. Do you know what I'm talking about?
8: I do. And what it is hilarious, but I think only he can get away with
0: right.
8: it.
0: Right.
8: Just but the way he does
0: okay.
8: it.
0: Yeah. So that's my point about Sophie Cunningham, that what she does, she's one of those unique personalities that the finger pointing and the stuff she did, she gets away with it. She's somebody, if the league embraced that, like the league embraces what Charles does, I think they've got something that draws a lot of people in that are casual fans and not the everyday fans.
1: Yeah.
0: It's not about her politics. Who cares? Barkley's the same way. When Barkley talks about politics, he makes half the country angry. And sometimes it's not always the same half. But he gets away with it. He's one of the personalities and get away with it.
8: I agree.
0: And so that's the point I'm making, is that they need to embrace this instead of what they're doing, in my opinion, in the WNBA. Because they're missing out on an opportunity with an audience like me to want to see what she's going to do and say next.
1: Yeah, capitalize.
8: I think the difference is when somebody's on TV that much as a commentator, you kind of expect them to give their opinions. Whereas for years we were heard, you know, the shut up and play or shut up and dribble we heard. And so now it's both sides getting offended by different people sometimes when they're expressing their political beliefs. But whereas Charles Barkley is a commentator, you kind of expect him to have some of those beliefs that he shares on air.
0: Yeah, but you look at a guy like a Dennis Rodman back in his era. I know that's probably before your time a little bit, but Dennis Rodman was different than everybody else in the league. I mean, he dyed his hair different colors. He had the piercings and the earrings, and he wore a T-shirt one time. Now, this is back when in his era, he wore a T-shirt that wouldn't be controversial now, but he wore a T-shirt out in public that said, "I'm not gay, but my boyfriend is." You know what I'm saying? So he was one of those guys that could get away with it, and people loved him because of how well he played the game. He could get away with some of that commentary that, you're right, there was that whole era of shut up and dribble, shut up and play.
8: Yeah.
0: He broke the mold.
8: Well, you look at, like, Colin Kaepernick being kind of blackballed from the league for his political stances that were controversial at the time. And it's kind of interesting how this has evolved over the years.
0: Yeah. And I think the difference there was his behavior was purely political in that sense. He wasn't somebody, he wasn't a Jim McMahon, the old Bears quarterback, who was a character. He showed up after draft day one with the Bears. He got out of the limousine carrying a beer. You know what I mean? He was a character his entire career. It wasn't a political statement only. He made political statements, but that wasn't what he was known for. And I think that's kind of the difference. And in this culture war world we live in, embracing people that are characters and intelligent and good at what they do, I just think the WNBA is missing an opportunity by not embracing what's going on, not just with her, but the whole thing. I mean, they should be making this out to be, I mean, to have Caitlin Clark and Angel Reese should be the WNBA version of Bird and Magic.
8: I do agree with that. I mean, the marketability of both of them is off the chart, especially with Caitlin Clark. I feel like that WNBA is missing.
0: They are missing it. What they should be building here is that rivalry. This should be Celtics-Lakers. This should be, I don't know. I wish they would do something like that. I think it'd be a lot of fun to watch. Coming up, we're going to talk about the CPI numbers. But first, I want to remind you, now that the Amazing Arizonans podcast is up and available, we got brand new episodes coming here. Been doing this project for well over 3 years now. Great names in Arizona. Some of them I just mentioned. Jerry Colangelo, who brought the Suns here, has been a guest. The late Al McCoy, the voice of the Suns for over 50 years. 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
7: Eyes on Education.
8: Teacher salary and administrative support are major factors in the state's teacher retention crisis, but the school voucher program also playing a role in why teachers are leaving the classroom.
9: In 2022, the Empowerment Scholarship Account Program became universal, opening the voucher program to any Arizona parent who wanted to use education tax dollars for private or homeschool options. Peter Boyles, Senior Director for Education at the Center for the Future of Arizona, says although the Arizona Department of Education doesn't have data tracking teachers that leave district or charter schools for private or homeschools, the voucher program is a factor in the retention problem.
10: I know from personal experience, folks who I know as a career educator who say, hey, I'm able to have a flexible schedule if I'm supporting maybe tutoring students in a ESA co-op than I did in a traditional education classroom.
9: Each teacher that leaves the classroom costs the school district between $12,000 and $25,000, which takes away school funding that could have gone to other teachers or classroom expenses. Shira Tanzer, KTAR News.
8: To read and watch more education solution stories, go to KTAR.

0: That's hilarious.
1: I wouldn't give up any salary because I think it'd be bad.
2: That's why I want to see it. That's why I'd want to see it. Oh, that's hilarious. That's a pretty good promo because it makes me want to listen now. The PPI numbers, producer price index, came out. I want you to hear a defense. There is, in speaking about the administration, they are talking about the direct correlation between some of the policies of the Trump administration and dropping prices. As a matter of fact, they're talking here about a decrease in beef prices. I want you to hear this.
3: One of the things I also find that I like about this report is it's always going to be the case when you see any kind of price report that some things come in above the average, some things come below the average. That's just how averages work. You know that. But if you look at some of the things that came in below the average, which basically means their price fell, they're attributable to specific Trump administration policies. Beef prices fell. The president put out an executive order in February specifically to address beef prices. Auto insurance fell a lot after skyrocketing during the previous administration. Again, this has been a priority of this administration.
2: Now, the politics aside, I wanted to use this as a jumping point. We have been paying attention to this very closely. My background and my affinity for, my admiration and respect for farmers and ranchers, I have invested in learning a lot more about those communities. I'm not a farmer. I'm not a rancher. But I've been surrounded by many of them throughout the years as I've lived in Arizona for different reasons. And I will tell you that when speaking to ranchers, specifically speaking to one up in Yavapai County, who has a farm-to-table ranch, and they talk about ranching in Arizona and how it's not going to be easy. The herds of cattle are at its lowest level since the 1970s. That doesn't turn around overnight. When you ask them what do they need, they will tell you that we need to open up grazing land. We need to allow them to graze cattle so they can increase the size of their herds and know that they've got grazing land for their cattle. We also had that screw worm infestation, so to speak, that was happening. Well, the first place they started opening back up to allow cattle back into the U.S. from Mexico was through southern Arizona. And so they were watching very closely as this was happening. The policies of the federal government do have an impact on a lot of these things, good or bad. So I will be, and to be fair, everyone out there that is saying that we are seeing elevated fuel prices and oil prices because of the Trump policy and the war in the Middle East, you're going to be right. We've been very clear on that. We know that it's directly there. When there was a pause, fuel prices began to fall much closer to where they were 2 years ago or over a year ago. And it was because we thought maybe we were going to get to some kind of a peace agreement. Well, the other side of this is also true. If there are policies that's opening the door so that these industries can start to recover, you have to give them credit for those things as well. Not in a political way, in a what works kind of a way. And I think that's where we've gotten to be in this country that's so bad, is that when you put yourself in my position, I'm pretty open about who I vote for and what I do politically and why I do it politically. And I voted for Trump 3 times. I thought he was a much better candidate than the 3 people he was running against. And I still believe that. But because I feel that way, anytime I say something negative, it gets overlooked. When I say something positive, I'm defending and I'm this. It's not that at all. I want all of us to thrive. I grew up watching my mom go to multiple grocery stores out of necessity because, one, they were across the street from each other, and she would go to Publix. I grew up in Florida. She would go to a Publix grocery store because they had certain items on sale, and then we would drive directly across the street to Winn-Dixie because Winn-Dixie had other things that were on sale. So I grew up in that environment where food prices, when they spiked, or fuel prices when they spiked, were more than just a nuisance. They could be severely damaging. I get it. So what works? And instead of us looking at what works politically, because we certainly don't want to see this party get reelected or this party get elected, is damaging to everybody over time. So I want you to hear the politics of this. This is a little political statement. I just thought this was kind of hilarious. This is Senator Elizabeth Warren and how she talks about prices.
4: A new Spider-Man movie just hit theaters, so I got to thinking, Spider-Man is from Queens, and movie

0: after movie, he risks his life to save New York City. But it also made me think, could Spider-Man afford to buy his own place today in his hometown of Queens? Not a chance. In New York City, like the rest of the country, housing prices have skyrocketed as the dream of home ownership slips further out of reach. It takes the average American 7 years just to save for a down payment. And the median first-time home buyer has hit a record high of 40 years old. You know, Spider-Man famously scrapes by selling photos to the Daily Bugle. There's no way in today's housing market he could afford to buy a place of his own as a freelancer jumping from gig to gig.
1: You know, I feel like I should be in like a little kindergarten circle the way she was talking.
2: But she does know that it's a movie, right? It's not a documentary.
1: Hopefully.
3: And to be fair, he also lives in an apartment in the movie.
2: She does know it's not real. That this is not a documentary. The Spider-Man, it's not a documentary. But my point in this is, once again, you address a problem, and then the solution to the problem is, in my opinion, more government. And that somehow they've never made things more affordable. And so it is about policy. So let's argue about the policy. We all know what the issue is. Home ownership, you know, I purchased a home when I was married. We purchased a home, two homes together separately. We sold one, then bought another one. And then when we got divorced, it was a few years before I bought a home, but I was able to. And then the prices increased, and I was part of that, riding that wave where I saw the increase in value. So I benefited from that. But I also recognize that for a lot of people, that increase in price is difficult to overcome. So why don't we do something that allows for people to make more money? That's one of the things we did here in Arizona, is when you revamp the economy and there are these higher paying jobs, when there is a demand for your services and they are struggling to hire people, wages organically go up. When you take a high school kid and you say to them when they are entering their junior year, you know, if you go to this welding school, if you go to one of these CTEDs and learn how to weld, you're going to make $85,000 a year as a journeyman welder. And then you're in that market where you can afford a home. That's giving them solutions to an issue that doesn't include somebody taking money from someone else or forcibly lowering prices. It's how the market, I think, operates better. And that's, I guess that's the point, is what makes them operate better. Coming up in a moment, we are going to talk about the Middle East, because that's a big part of this. How do we get this done? Are we in a quagmire? We'll get to that here in just a moment. Tombstone Tactical, speaking of the economy, Tombstone Tactical understands the situation many people are in. So what they've done is they broker deals and they talk to their partners in the industry. And here's what they're doing all month long. 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They have different manufacturers that have agreed to huge sales. 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At the end of the month, they are giving away a Henry Hush 30-30 lever action. 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They are located on the southbound frontage road of the I-17 between Peoria and Dunlap. 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
3: At 10:48, I'm Colton Krolak, and this is what you need to know right now. Luigi Mangione, the man accused of gunning down UnitedHealthcare CEO Brian Thompson on a Manhattan sidewalk in 2024, is expected to plead guilty in the federal case against him. That's according to the New York Times this morning. A guilty plea would allow Mangione to seek dismissal of his state murder case, which is set to go to trial next month. During an interview with conservative commentator Wayne Root, President Trump refused to rule out taking federal control over November's midterm elections by declaring a national emergency if Congress doesn't pass a Save America Act. If he does, Congress would need a joint resolution with a two-thirds majority in both chambers to override it. The autonomous ride-hailing service Waymo is expanding its area in the East Valley, Waymo pushing into Gilbert, parts of Chandler, and the Santan Ranch area. The expansion brings Waymo's total service in the valley to more than 350 square miles. All of our top stories just 15 minutes away. 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
2: All right, I want to go through some headlines of what's happening in the Middle East. Hormuz remains blocked, according to the Iranians. Trump says that it is open at their discretion, that they are the ones, the United States is the only people, are the only people that control the Strait of Hormuz. That is the claim from the White House. How true is that is the question. And the reason why the question needs to be asked is how much is actually getting through the Strait. As of right now, Brent crude oil for the futures trading down about 1.3, almost 1.4, almost a point and a half. West Texas Intermediate is trading about a point and a half lower than it did yesterday. These are the one day changes. So it's better today or more, I guess they are more optimistic today than they were yesterday. New power axis is making in the making, three military heavyweights lock arms in the Middle East. And the question about this is this going to be a bad thing for the Abraham Accords? Is this just three American allies in the region that are joining forces to some degree? Saudi Arabia, Turkey, and Pakistan. One general, a retired general, believes that the Iranians are poised to ramp up aggression because they want to influence the midterm elections. And this one is why I don't understand why more of our ally nations aren't getting involved in stopping this or ending this more quickly. Germany says that they are reporting a 73% drop in net profit as the Strait of Hormuz disruption drives up their costs. We are not here as negatively impacted as other places are, but how does this end? There are two schools of thought, and I think when you hear somebody say that we should get out of there, that is a political statement. I don't care if you've been in the military for a very long time or you haven't. At this point of where we are, getting out is not an option. It never should. It never was, really, because what you're doing is leaving instability. You're going to leave a regime that then will go back to murdering its own people. If we leave the region, they will absolutely shut down the Strait of Hormuz and demand money and tolls. All of that will absolutely happen. So getting out is not the answer. Doesn't mean you have to agree with being there. It doesn't mean any of it. But the political statement about just leave is just that. That is politics. I don't care who says it. But we have choices to make. And one of them is, how long do we continue with diplomacy, realizing that the Iranians have never responded positively to diplomacy? They never, this regime, I should say. That they have been a diplomatic nightmare for the region. They are sworn to wiping out, and you can look it up yourself. They have sworn to wipe out Israel, that they want the Jews out. And if they can kill them in doing it, that's what their goal is. The death to America chants are real. If they had an opportunity, they would kill us in a heartbeat. And that's this theocratic, apocalyptic regime. That's what they believe God is telling them, commanding them to do. So what they've done is abuse their people. They have forced women into servitude. It's been a while since I've suggested this, but I hope you'll do it. Go to any search engine that you use and search Iranian women in the 1970s. Look at the Western lifestyle. Look at how they dressed. Look at their education. They worked. They were treated like Western women, how we do in the West. Now, we're not perfect, obviously, but we're certainly not what they've become. And women are treated like property. There are horrible stories of women that are abused and even killed. And so the idea that this regime is okay is just not true. And if that was the world that they had chosen and they isolated themselves there, it would be one thing. But when you look at what Hamas is doing in Gaza or was doing in Gaza, you look at Hezbollah in Lebanon, you look at the Houthis in the Red Sea and what they're doing. And it's impossible not to understand how they've been the bullies of the Middle East. They have become this massive military in the Middle East. They flex their muscle against anybody that disagrees with them. Acts of terrorism, attacks on commerce, the Houthis, another ship, more people killed in a commercial ship. It's indiscriminate and it's terrorism. So how do we end it? Do you think the economic pressure, the White House seems to think economic pressure is the way to go, but it's never worked in the past. So there are many leaders, military leaders, that are saying the only way to end this is to end it militarily by hitting them so hard they've got no other choice but come to the table. We'll see how it gets resolved. Coming up, we had a conversation with our friend Steve Hooper about the power grid and about infrastructure in the U.S. Should we be concerned about attacks? We'll talk about it next.
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23: It's coming up on 11 o'clock. Good morning. I'm John Roller.
21: Arizona Votes 2026.
23: President's top political priority, the Save America Act, could end up being a flashpoint for November's election. During an interview with conservative commentator Wayne Root, Trump was asked about the possibility of declaring a national emergency before the midterms if the Senate does not pass the Save America Act.
24: So if you do this in the next month, we will get photo ID, proof of citizenship, and a limit to mail-in ballots, and
25: let
24: you don't even
25: say
24: need
25: stranger
24: the
25: things
24: center.
25: Have happened. Okay, I'll leave it at that.
23: And in case you didn't hear that, the president saying stranger things have happened. If the president does declare a national emergency and federalize the election, Congress would need a joint resolution with a two-thirds majority in both chambers to override it. Luigi Mangione, the man accused of gunning down UnitedHealthcare CEO Brian Thompson on a Manhattan sidewalk back in 2024, expected to plead guilty in the federal case against him. That, according to the New York Times this morning, a guilty guilty plea would allow Mangione to seek dismissal of his state murder case, which is set to go to trial next month. Well, wind and rains pummeled parts of the valley last night in Chandler. Serafin Burciaga's car was damaged when a light pole landed on top of it, telling our TV partners at ABC 15.
0: I immediately go back into my Ring cameras, and I see that the light pole that landed on the car, it actually bounced off the truck that I have right here in front of this car. It bounced off, and then it landed on the top left of this windshield.
23: Chandler, as a whole, received around 0.35 inches of rain last night. Maricopa County rainfall data showed an inch of rain at Price Drain in Tempe as of 2:30 this morning. The autonomous ride-hailing service Waymo expanding its service area into the East Valley. Waymo pushing into Gilbert, parts of Chandler, and the Santan Ranch area. That expansion brings Waymo's total service in the valley to more than 350 square miles. Company says the expansion will continue east, offering pickup and drop off at Phoenix's Mesa Gateway Airport in the near future. Let's get a check on traffic right now live in the Valley Chevy Dealers Traffic Center. We do have a crash clearing in the North Valley, northbound I-17, just north of Union Hills. Tow trucks on the scene, and that is out of there. Also, we've got a crash in North Phoenix at Anthem Way and the Black Canyon Access Road. Valley weather for this afternoon. We do have a 40% chance of rain, partly cloudy today. Our expected high, not as hot as earlier in the week, 100 degrees. Our expected high tonight, cloudy with an overnight low of 50 or 82 degrees, I should say. And right now it is 91 degrees in Chandler. 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
2: All right, so here's the final hour of the show on this Thursday, and I'm going to read some headlines. We had a conversation. My friend Steve Hooper is really a fascinating guy, and I always talk about his wife as well because the two of them, between the two of them, they have over 50 years' experience with the FBI. Steve started his career in local law enforcement. He was with the Secret Service for a small, short amount of time. And he has been with the FBI, was with the FBI for over 30 years, including post 9/11 when the FBI transitioned to being an anti-terrorism organization. It was no longer acceptable to investigate terrorist attacks afterward and find out who did them and bring them to justice. They were tasked with preventing them, joint terrorism task forces. So they've been doing this. He's been doing this forever. He is now, I think, for 14 years, he's been a professor at Embry-Riddle School. Embry-Riddle here is known for astronauts and pilots in Prescott. They have a campus in Prescott and one in Florida. This campus here also has the it is the College of Business Security and Intelligence, CBSI. It is the program is a 4-year degree in business security and intelligence gathering. And one of their students is running the cybersecurity for the White House. I mean, this is something else. This school is pretty amazing, and it's right here in Arizona. So he brings a lot of expertise when we talk about infrastructure. So the headlines I read to him, and I want you to hear them as well. 4 ways to harden America's power grid before our global enemies strike is one of the headlines. Iranian hackers attack our water systems. Here are 5 things our leaders need to do now. I also brought this in, but I don't know that anybody is making the accusation that there are people intentionally poisoning our food. But the question being asked, is it safe to eat lettuce? We know that the Cyclospora outbreak all over the country, then it's backed up with now salmonella, that there are even more recalls happening on some of the fresh vegetables that we eat, and then some of the pre-made, pre-prepared products that are made with them. So I asked Steve about how concerned we should be and what are the concerns and how does the FBI play a role? And he talked about, you know, Department of Homeland Security is the lead on this, but there is a partnership between the two. And he talks about the different infrastructure platforms or infrastructures here in the U.S.
4: There's 16 infrastructures around the country that run our country. And it's actually DHS that oversees the protection of that. Of those infrastructures. what the FBI's role, you mentioned JTTF, if there is an attack, then there is a investigation into who it is. Then that's where the FBI comes in.
2: So that program we're talking about with the FBI is a program called InfraGuard.
4: There's also the FBI's InfraGuard program, Infrastructure Guardian program, and that's a joint effort between FBI field offices and the FBI as a whole and cyber companies throughout the country. And there are thousands of them that have partnered through the InfraGuard program. It's a program that's been around for a long time. Every field office has an InfraGuard program, and they're jointly operational every day with these companies so that if a company sees curious behavior, concerning behavior in their cyber program, and that could be, you know, the water system, the electrical grid, and so forth, the FBI joins in through the, they're supposed to report it to the FBI and so forth. But again, it's a joint effort. DHS is actually in charge of the infrastructure protection.
2: So the questions, you know, we have questions about how concerned should citizens be that we know that cybersecurity for individuals, whether it's, I would say businesses as well, one of the big concerns is being hacked and then being held for ransom. But what on a national security level? Before today's interview, Paul, on a scale of 1 to 10, before today's interview with Steve, how concerned would you have, if I said, how concerned are you that a cyber attack could get to our water system or get to our electrical grid?
5: I'm pretty concerned. I've been reading a lot of stuff that there's been threats.
2: Yep.
5: And we're just seeing it ramp up.
2: Right. And so I would put myself at a 6, more than a 5, but not like hyper concerned.
5: Yeah, I'd see I'm the same way.
2: But isn't it interesting when we talk to Steve about this? He talked about how great the redundancy is and how going to what happened in Minnesota, that they were able to mess with the system. But this is what he said about the real threat.
4: The ability to have a significant impact on our water system is pretty minimal. And you saw that in this situation where it was diagnosed that there was tampering and they were told immediately go to a manual operation away from a digital cyber operation. The redundancy is all there, again, in all infrastructure, so that if someone does tamper or someone tries to poison the water system, they really can't do it.
2: Something, and as all these references, I hope they fit because I'm so much older than you guys, it's depressing. Have either of you seen the movie War Games?
5: Oh, yeah.
2: Okay, so War Games. When you go to Embry-Riddle, their school, it's business, it's security and intelligence. They have two different sides. On the business security side, a lot of it is this cybersecurity. And they have hands-on. And what they do there that's pretty brilliant is they brought in people like Steve, who has hands-on, on-the-street experience. And then they bring in the other ones that are the book smart, and not that Steve isn't, but they bring them in because of that education piece of it. So when it comes to the cybersecurity part of it, they have people that have done it for a living forever. And so it's comprehensive. When you go in, they have a lab, and on the wall, as big as the wall, they have a digital screen and they show what looks like war games. But instead of it being bombs, it's cyber attacks. And it's back and forth 24 hours a day, 7 days a week across the world. And it's not just aimed at us. It's aimed all over the world. And so that's in real time, the stuff they're looking at all day long.
5: Yeah, that's the real modern threat.
2: Yeah, it's the modern threat. And it is, as he said, their chances are very minimal, but they couldn't do that in the U.S. with armament. They couldn't do a kinetic attack on the U.S. We're kind of, you know, aside from a terrorist attack like 9/11, there's not going to be a military incursion into the U.S. But that doesn't mean that this isn't the world they're trying in. All they have to do is get through once.
5: Yeah, it's scary.
2: Yeah. So you hear them mess with the U.S., which they do. And like he said, there was tampering, but they switch it over to another platform, to a manual platform, and they can avoid any damage. I felt much better after the interview than than going in.
5: I did too. He put my mind at ease for all that stuff.
2: Yeah, it's pretty remarkable. I want you to hear one more thing when he talked about the fear of it being compromised. Can we be compromised?
4: I know that's a natural fear for everyone. What if they poison our food system? What if they poison our water system? Poison the air? A lot of this has been thought through by these infrastructures, and now in support post 9/11 and financial support and government support with DHS, would be pretty difficult to have any sort of adverse impact on any of our infrastructure.
2: You know, speaking of infrastructure, post 9/11, what happened here in Arizona, but it happened across the country, was also protecting our water supply, that they had people stationed in strategic places to make sure that if there were terrorists on the ground, that they could not go and affect an attack on the water supply. For those of you that weren't in Arizona yet, and I was here, that driving across back then before the bridge was finished, you could cross into, when you went to Las Vegas, you remember this.
3: Sure.
2: You had to drive across the Hoover Dam.
3: Yes.
2: You had to drive the switchbacks all the way down.
3: And that was cool.
2: Yeah. And physically drive over the dam and then drive the switchbacks on the way out.
3: Yep.
2: Until they finished that Pat Tillman Bridge that now bypasses all of that.
3: You can't even get close to where we used to go.
2: And that project was expedited because of 9/11.
3: Absolutely.
2: So when 9/11 happened, for months after, you were not allowed to bring an 18-wheeler or an RV or hauling a trailer over the dam.
3: Right.
2: So I had a cousin that used to live in Vegas. She's passed away now, but I would go and visit my cousin. So in October of 01, right after 9/11, I was in a car. I wasn't in a big truck. So I was allowed to cross. But as we went, and you know where that road narrows from in Kingman, or it narrows going over the dam. It's
3: that
2: 20 miles approaching the dam. They had a choke point.
3: Yep.
2: They had an RV set up there. Did you ever drive across it past the choke point?
3: Yes, I did.
2: So it was a DPS trooper, and it was a National Guard soldier, and they checked every vehicle, at least stopped them before they allowed you to proceed. And if you were a big truck or a big trailer, they made you turn around and go back through California.
3: Yeah, and a part of this, Mike, and I know you'll remember, this is the bombing of the FBI building back east because of the fertilizer and a lot of that.
2: In Oklahoma,
3: correct, at the Murrow building. And a lot of that, the fertilizer, the big investigation led to portions of Kingman, which is right on the way to Vegas. And that played a role into the 9/11 decision as well over Hoover Dam.
2: Because if they were going to attack U.S. infrastructure, if they could get they could detonate something big enough at Hoover Dam, imagine what that would have done.
3: Yep. Yeah, the fertilizer explosion was a big deal, and the concern over that was a huge deal back in those days.
2: Absolutely. So it was a great conversation with Hooper, and he's always such a good guest, and he's a great friend and a wealth of information. The full interview is at KTAR.com or on the KTAR YouTube channel. I hope you'll go and check it out. Coming up, we get caught up on today's headlines. It's a segment we call Did You Hear This? We'll do it in just a moment. Let's talk about something else infrastructure-wise here in Arizona. 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
23: Coming up on 11:17. Good morning. I'm John Roller. This is what you need to know right now. A suspect who fired at police for several hours while barricaded inside a home near 75th Avenue and Glendale is dead. That man allegedly violated an order of protection and barricaded himself inside his daughter's home. It's not yet clear whether he was killed by police or a self-inflicted gunshot wound. An officer also sustained minor injuries in the standoff and is expected to be okay.
11: So it really does highlight the risk that we have here for valley fever.
23: And the CDC says dust kicked up by the monsoon can lead to increased valley fever risk. Dr. Nick Staub with the Maricopa County Health Department says listeners who contract flu-like symptoms may want to consider checking for valley fever as it's endemic in our region. Symptoms tend to be similar to the flu but can last several months, though often tend to go away on their own. All of our top stories just 15 minutes away. For more news, go to KTAR.com or the KTAR News app. Well, taking a look at Wall Street this hour, we have turned to the green in all indices. Right now, the S&P 500 is up 44. The NASDAQ is up close to a point at 195 points. And the Dow Jones Industrial also up 8 points. For more money news, visit the Business Center at KTAR.com.
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16: Well, the good news is that when Patricia's out not feeling well, we've got Paul to catch us up on the big headlines. 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
5: All righty, Mike. With recent monsoons kicking up dust, here's a reminder that that can lead to increased valley fever.
13: Valley fever is endemic here in Maricopa County. You can really get it at any time during the year. So we want people to be thinking about valley fever year-round.
5: That's Nick Staub, a Maricopa County doctor, who told KTAR if you have flu-like symptoms to get checked out by a doctor. Mike, have you or anybody you know ever had valley fever?
2: Not that I know of. I have not, but I don't think I know anybody that has. I heard it's brutal.
5: It's no joke.
2: I heard it's no joke. I've never had it myself, and now you've jinxed me by making me answer that question. I think I'll be out part of next week, by the way.
5: And Powerball numbers were drawn last night with the jackpot up to $1 billion, the largest grand prize ever.
15: The lump sum payout of that huge jackpot is $433 million. That could buy more than 118 million Grande cups of Starbucks coffee or nearly 394,000 new iPhones. Or you could invest in 36 million packs of Pokemon cards. Of course, you'd have to pay taxes first. And a reminder, your odds of winning the big jackpot are just one in more than 292 million. Rena Roy, ABC News, New York.
5: We still have not heard from a winner. What would you blow all that money on, Mike?
2: Oh, my gosh. I would... Let me see. What would I spend that money on? I don't know. I to be honest with you, I have no idea. To have that kind of money, I'd buy an airplane. I'd do that for sure.
5: You'd sleep better at night. That's what
2: I would
5: I'm
2: sleep
5: hearing.
2: Better. You know, but here's the thing that gets me about this. They just talked about the $1 billion jackpot, and the lump sum payout is $400 million. And then
5: add
2: you
5: got to
2: pay
5: it?
2: Taxes.
5: Doesn't add up, does it?
2: No, it doesn't make any sense.
23: You're getting double taxed, because
2: right? How is it a $1 billion pot if you win $400 million?
23: Yeah, yeah. I'll tell you, if I
2: go ahead.
23: No, if I won that kind of money, you know what I would do? I would rent everything. I would invest the money, and I would rent a beautiful house in some cooler temperature. You wouldn't see me in Phoenix after the 4th of July until maybe middle October. And then I'd make my second home here in Phoenix. And if I wanted a boat, I'll rent a boat. If I want a G5 out of Scottsdale, I'm renting it.
2: All right, you are listening. I had a joke I can't tell. You're listening to Did You Hear This? Every day at this time to catch up on headlines.
5: All righty, KTR broke the news earlier today. Luigi Mangione, the man accused of gunning down United Healthcare CEO Brian Thompson on a Manhattan sidewalk in 2024, is expected to plead guilty in the federal case against him. That, according to the New York Times this morning, a guilty plea would allow Mangione to seek dismissal of his state murder case, which is set to go to trial next month. Do you think this case will go down as one of the biggest ever?
2: Yeah, it's going to be another one because of the politics of it. It was the CEO of a healthcare firm, the public display of it because it was all caught on video, and then the tracking him through video elements, the people that are supporting him because he killed somebody in healthcare. Yes, I think this is going to go down in history as a big one. I remember the Jody Arias case and how big that was here in Arizona. And I think this one could be even bigger. And a little trivia for you. Jody Arias committed her crime in killing her boyfriend, Travis Alexander, on my birthday.
5: Really?
2: Yeah.
5: Oh, wow.
23: How did she get his body up the stairs? That's what I want to know.
2: But didn't she kill him in the shower?
23: Well, yeah, and she carried his body all around. We kept saying...
2: Did she?
23: Yeah. How does she... Where
2: it
23: did
2: must
23: she?
2: Have been, I think it was the ninjas that helped her. Okay. Do you remember that excuse?
23: Yeah.
5: All right, Florida man, let's hear what you have to say about this.
2: Uh-oh.
17: An 8-year-old boy from Pennsylvania reeling in a truly unexpected catch while fishing with his dad at a lake just outside Philadelphia. Michael Coffey wasn't sure what his son Seamus had caught, but Seamus knew.
18: I was like, oh, it's like a bluegill. I don't know what this is. And he said, it's a piranha.
17: The little boy asked by a reporter.
19: How'd you know it was a piranha?
17: Because I watch YouTube. The piranha is a scavenger freshwater fish typically found in South American lakes and rivers. Likely someone dumped the exotic fish into the lake where it was found. Sherry Preston, ABC News.
5: I saw your reaction when LaDonna did this in the 8 a.m. expansion this morning. Who thought it would be a good idea to dump a predatory fish in a lake? You deal with that in Florida, Mike.
2: Yeah, the same morons that thought it was a good idea to let pythons go in the Everglades. Now, something that both Roller and I have in common is a love for the Everglades.
23: Absolutely.
2: It is, if you've never been, anybody that ever goes on vacation to Florida, I don't care if you go East Coast or West Coast, the beaches are awesome. Take a day and do a day trip into the Everglades. It is one of the most spooky dark, beautiful, gorgeous, breathtaking ecosystems on the planet.
23: Yeah, when we were little kids, we used to go to Alligator Alley.
2: Yes.
23: As the sun would go down, and you could hear the alligators and their mating calls.
2: Yeah.
23: And always as a little kid, the water was always dark brown.
2: Black. They call it the black water.
23: Yeah, black water. And
2: 75 miles of nothing. Yeah. It used
23: alligator
2: to be.
23: Alley.
2: Do you know what we're talking about with alligator?
5: Oh, yeah.
2: Have you ever been across it?
5: Yeah.
2: Was it just two lanes when you went across it, or was it a highway?
5: I think it was a highway by
2: then.
5: Yeah.
2: When we were young, it was, they would tell you at one end, no services for like 79 miles. And it was a two-lane road, and there would be collisions all the time, and they'd have to shut it down. They eventually widened it, but it was deadly because it was in the middle of the... It was
23: in the middle of nowhere.
2: It was in the middle of absolutely nowhere. Yep. So my buddy's dad was a member of a hunting camp, partners in a hunting camp. You'll get this. On the west side, mile marker 9, because it went up in numbers from west to east. And mile marker number 9 off of Alligator Alley, my buddy's dad had a hunting camp, and we would go out there in the summers and spend the weekend out at the hunting camp. It was so much. I love the Everglades.
23: Hey, you know, just to follow up on your python story, you know, they have the big roundup. They bring in people. The guy that won rounded up 95 huge pythons.
2: Yeah.
5: No, thank
23: you. Can you imagine that?
2: The other invasive species, I know we're late, but the other invasive species on the West Coast is iguana.
23: Yes.
2: So when I worked, there's an island called Sanibel and Captiva Islands. I worked on the islands for a long time. The island is overrun with these animals. And because they're cold-blooded, it happens all the time that when the weather gets cold there, they literally fall out of the trees in a catatonic state. And they land on people's cars. They land on people. They're infested now when it didn't used to be that way.
23: Yeah. And last time I was there was a couple of years ago, and I was down in Key Largo, drove all the way down to Key West, and the roosters and the iguanas were running everywhere.
2: Yeah, everywhere. Absolutely everywhere. All right. Enough of that memory lane stuff for me and Roller. Coming up in a moment, we talk economy. Stick around.
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23: At 11:32, I'm John Roller. 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
21: Eyes on Education.
23: We know low salaries and a lack of support for teachers are pushing Arizona educators to leave the classroom, but how much of a role does the school voucher program play in the shortage? State Superintendent Tom Horan says ESAs aren't impacting the shortage that much. He believes when teachers say there isn't enough money in their districts, that could be because the school losing students.
25: What's important is not the gross amount of money that goes to a school, but the amount of money per student. You could have a big school with a lot of money, but less money per student, or a small school with less money, but more per student.
23: Arizona schools are losing students, with 18,000 more high school seniors enrolled than incoming first graders in the state for the 2025-26 school year. To read more education solution stories, go to ktar.com/education. Nearly a third of Arizonans dropped Affordable Care Act subsidies this year. Since COVID-era subsidies ended in July, premiums could go up another 25% next, after a nearly 50% increase already this year.
27: The loss of the tax credits, folks saw those, you know, thousands of dollar increases for just for their health insurance alone, let alone, you know, all of the increases in food and utility and...
23: Health Policy Director Natasha Murphy with the Center for American Progress explains when more people drop coverage, premiums go up because carriers believe those who remain are sicker. And recent dusty skies serve as a reminder about an illness epidemic here in Maricopa County.
28: Valley fever is spread by fungal spores attached to dust particles, and the CDC says when we get dust kicked up by the monsoon, that can lead to increased valley fever risk. Dr. Nick Staub with Maricopa County adds, symptoms can vary with the illness.
29: Without any long-term or chronic conditions, some individuals will go on for years, will need prolonged treatment, and if they have the infection spread, especially when it spreads beyond the lungs to other parts of the body.
28: He says listeners who contract flu-like symptoms may want to consider checking for valley fever at the doctor.
29: Since it is so unique to our particular part of the country, if people are worried about it, we encourage them to have that conversation with their healthcare provider.
28: Ballin Overstoles, KTAR News.
23: And let's get a check on your drive around town right now, live from the Valley Chevy Dealers Traffic Center. Valley Mainline's looking very good right now. Don't forget, we do have that slowing on the northbound 51 from Highland to Coulter. You're down to two lanes. Lean to the left to get around that. And only one surface street in North Scottsdale. This is at Pima Road, right just south of Thompson Peak Parkway. Valley weather for this afternoon. Well, we can already see the clouds starting to move in. We do have a 40% chance of showers and our expected high today, 100 degrees. Cloudy skies tonight, continued chance of showers and an overnight low of 62 degrees. And right now it is 92 degrees in Glendale. 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
2: Okay, appreciate you spending some time as we wrap things up talking about the U.S. economy. Let me take a look at a couple of things. The Consumer Price Index came in yesterday and was better news than expected. We saw inflation tick down in the month of July. It was expected that that would not happen. Now, again, 3.4%, still much higher than the 2% goal that we have. So nobody is, you know, calling for a parade just yet. But any news 2 months in a row, not bad news to see we're seeing things going in the right direction. Then out comes the producer price index, the PPI. Those numbers also better than expected. So now we're watching Wall Street. It's up 0.8% on the NASDAQ. It's up 0.6% on the S&P. And it's up just slightly on the Dow this morning, which is good news. We're watching oil futures also down 2% for Brent crude oil futures. And it's down over 2.3% on West Texas Intermediate. So today's

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2: And let's get a check on your drive around town right now, live from the Valley Chevy Dealers Traffic Center. Valley Mainline's looking very good right now. Don't forget, we do have that slowing on the northbound 51 from Highland to Coulter. You're down to two lanes. Lean to the left to get around that. And only one surface street in North Scottsdale. This is at Pima Road, just south of Thompson Peak Parkway. Valley weather for this afternoon. Well, we can already see the clouds starting to move in. We do have a 40% chance of showers and our expected high today, 100 degrees. Cloudy skies tonight, continued chance of showers and an overnight low of 62 degrees. And right now it is 92 degrees in Glendale. 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
4: Okay, appreciate you spending some time as we wrap things up talking about the U.S. economy. Let me take a look at a couple of things. The Consumer Price Index came in yesterday and was better news than expected. We saw inflation tick down in the month of July. It was expected that that would not happen. Now, again, 3.4%, still much higher than the 2% goal that we have. So nobody is, you know, calling for a parade just yet. But any news 2 months in a row, not bad news to see we're seeing things going in the right direction. Then out comes the producer price index, the PPI. Those numbers also better than expected. So now we're watching Wall Street. It's up 0.8% on the NASDAQ. It's up 0.6% on the S&P. And it's up just slightly on the Dow this morning, which is good news. We're watching oil futures also down 2% for Brent crude oil futures. And it's down over 2.3% on the West Texas Intermediate. So today's a good day. Now, going and watching things day to day sometimes can be dangerous. I think we all understand that. But good news in the economy, but it's only good news if you're feeling it, because perception is reality. Perception is reality. And I think that more than anything else is where people are. They're going to the gas pumps. They're seeing that they're paying a lot more money for fuel. I recognize that I'm in a different place than most people in life. And I think that trying to come to grips with being older now and the changes that you have in your life when you get older is that I live alone. I don't have to answer to anybody. So when things happen with me, it's more of an inconvenience than a true problem. So at a young person that's still single or maybe engaged, like Paul here, that your issues are building and mine are maintaining. That's a difference. I am looking to finish strong. So when these things happen to me, it isn't preventing me from building something. And I think for young people that are starting out in their careers or hitting their stride in their careers, for them to be thinking I should be further ahead, that's not a bad feeling to have for people sometimes when it's within your control. It's when it's not within your control. You know, now it's like, okay, if I want to save for a, let's say there's a young couple that says we want to save to buy a house. So they each take a second part-time job, ride share, do whatever. And that money goes directly toward their goal of a down payment on a house. That is working hard to achieve something. Now, what happens when the same couple is in a predicament where they're doing exactly the same thing out of necessity? And that's where a lot of people find themselves. So good news, long term, good. Let's start heading in the right direction. But it is more than just inflation dropping. It's also an increase in the job market. It is realizing that the economy is growing. So it's at the same time, PPI numbers are good for businesses that are saying, OK, if we believe that the Fed is going to hold interest rates where they are, which most are believing this is what's going to happen now. That we are not, and maybe even by the end of the year, we're going to see another rate decrease if inflation continues in the right direction. I don't know the answer to that, but if businesses feel that way, they feel more comfortable borrowing money or financing growth, hiring people. If we start seeing, and we've watched this happen in the past, is that when businesses begin to, well, the construction industry is going gangbusters here in Arizona and other parts of the country. And if those construction businesses

0: realize hanging on to employees is critical, especially qualified, really good employees. So you can pay them as much as you can pay them, but we can give up bonuses. We've got a benefit programs. We have schools available. We're going to make this a better atmosphere for you. And when you are someone, even if it's not a bad thing, if you work for a company in the industry, so I went from being a residential electrician, wiring houses and condos and apartment buildings. I graduated from that to being a commercial electrician where I built buildings, commercial buildings. And then I went from being a commercial electrician to doing industrial work. And having the ability to say, okay, I'm working for a company that does this and I like doing this, but I want to learn to do that, to be able to laterally move or to move over to learn something new, whatever industry you're in. Those are valuable things for employees. When those opportunities aren't there, you can feel stuck. When you're just worried about keeping the job you have as opposed to growing the career, it's different. And watching the economy in Arizona be as good as it is, as much as it's slowed down, and it has slowed down, having our economy be as good as it is an important part of who we are. And I would say that Arizona has positioned itself, because nothing lasts forever, with the immense growth we were seeing, with the job creation that happened post-COVID, when businesses began to recover from COVID and hiring people back. We saw the great resignation people were doing, that they were leaving their position. They were deciding that they were no longer going to stay where they were. That opportunity isn't there any longer. How do we get that back? Outside of construction and some other industries, how do we make this so that your wages are growing? Yes, we want inflation to continue to fall, but how do we see the next leap in wages? How do we see the next jump because you're in demand? I think that's part of what we should be looking for. I think it goes a long way into what we should be looking for. We close out every show by doing our story roundup. And I love this part of the show. It's kind of a compilation of stories that I pulled that I thought were a little bit nutty sometimes. We'll get to our story roundup coming here in just a few moments. 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
9: At 11:46, I'm John Roller. This is what you need to know right now. Luigi Mangione, the man accused of gunning down United Healthcare CEO Brian Thompson on a Manhattan sidewalk back in 2024, expected to plead guilty in the federal case against him. That, according to the New York Times this morning, a guilty plea would allow Mangione to seek dismissal of his state murder case, which is set to go to trial next month. During an interview with conservative commentator Wayne Root, President Trump refused to rule out taking federal control over November's midterm elections by declaring a national emergency.
0: If Congress doesn't pass the Save America Act,
9: Congress would need a joint resolution with a two-thirds majority in both chambers to override it. And the autonomous ride-hailing service Waymo expanding its service into the East Valley. Waymo pushing into Gilbert, parts of Chandler, and the Santan Ranch area. That expansion brings Waymo's total service in the valley to more than 350 square miles. All of our top stories just 15 minutes away. For more news, go to KTAR.com or the KTAR News app.
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14: He's your Huckleberry. He's Mike Broomhead. And this is another story roundup.
0: Yes, it is. Let's end the workday strong. You guys are going to love this. So first of all, do you either, any of you, feel free, do you guys have friends you've had your entire life? Childhood friends?
9: Yes.
15: Yes. Okay. Yeah.
0: I have a friend that I was very, very young in Ohio when I moved away. We were best friends. I still keep in touch with him and his mom. We don't see each other. We keep in touch. But the friends I grew up with, I still keep in touch with the friends I grew up with. This is one of the coolest stories. There are two girls. They grew up. Both of them were adopted. They grew up in the Netherlands, about 100 miles apart, and they became very good friends because they were adopted, right? Turns out they're sisters.
16: Oh, my goodness.
15: Oh, wow.
0: They DNA evidence.
16: Wow.
0: They found great out story. They're actually sisters.
16: Yeah.
0: That's a very story. Cool story. Now, of all the things that are going on in the country, if you could solve one important issue in the United States, what issue would you solve right now?
15: I think homelessness.
0: Homelessness. Yeah. Okay. What about you, Roller?
9: Well, you know, we always hear about affordability, but yeah. I would think that we can take greater measures to make things more affordable.
0: Okay.
9: Kids getting into houses, student loans. I've got a couple of kids that have student loans. That's what I would make more affordable.
0: All right. Well, I'm sorry to tell you guys that you're way off, because what we're going to fix is we're going to make daylight savings time finally make it permanent.
15: The
9: forget
15: real
9: about that one.
15: Need right there.
9: Yeah, that moves to the top of the list.
0: I have a feeling the reaction from the two of you is going to be completely different on this next story. Okay. How many of you recognize the name John Hinckley Jr.? Raise your hand.
16: I do.
0: So let me tell you what happened. Back in 1981, there was a guy named, he's still alive. John Hinckley Jr. was a delusional young man, and he believed that if he shot President Reagan, that somehow shooting her would get him the attention of the actress Jodie Foster, and that they would spend their lives together. So he shot Ronald Reagan. James Brady was injured in that. Yep. A Secret Service agent was injured. And it was back then when you could get close enough to the president when something like this happened. He was walking from a building to the limousine. Reagan was shot, not killed, but he was injured in this. It was where Reagan famously was at the hospital, and when Mrs. Reagan walked in, he said to his wife, "Sorry, Nancy, I forgot to duck."
9: Yeah.
0: Yeah.
9: Another great line, as they're rolling him in to operate on him, he looked up at the surgeons and says, "I hope you're not Democrats."
0: Yeah, I remember that. But John Hinckley Jr. now is talking about his time. He said, "I really didn't see her movies. I do wish her well." But he talked about being delusional. So now I guess he's gotten the help he needed. But he's speaking now on radio shows and podcasts about being delusional.
9: Yeah. Well, Mike, I always get a kick out of, filling in for Patricia, because you and I can reminisce about those days all day long.
0: But what a story that was. And to see then when they would slow things down, it shows you the work of the Secret Service. Because as the gunfire started, that Secret Service agent that was wounded, how he spread his arms and legs out
9: literally,
0: and made himself a big target.
9: Yeah, laid on top of Reagan.
0: Everybody else ducked, and he made himself this big target. And then they got Reagan in the limousine, and that's when they figured out he was shot, and they got him to the hospital.
9: I was a young reporter, and I had done the morning show at a radio station here in town. I came home, and I turned on ABC News, and Frank Reynolds was anchoring in those days, and they had a young kid behind him. He whispered in Reynolds' ear, and Reynolds goes on the air and says, "The president, or James Brady, has died."
0: Yeah.
9: And the kid then turned around minutes later, and he got it wrong.
0: Yeah, he got it wrong.
9: He got it wrong, yeah. And Frank Reynolds was mad. He turned around and he said, "Well, is he dead or isn't he?"
0: Yeah.
9: I'll never forget that.
0: So here is quite possibly the weakest and dumbest defense attorney on the planet. So the guy that is accused, Tyler Robinson, that is accused of shooting Charlie Kirk, he's facing the death penalty. But apparently how the law is written in Utah is a little bit obscure. So the defense is now saying that they want the death penalty taken off the table. You want to know why? Because he hit his intended target, and they say nobody else was in danger. I see you shaking your head. That's their defense.
15: That doesn't make any sense.
9: If you've got to be a defense lawyer, I guess you got to try it.
0: Yeah. All right, if I said to you that a rock climber died in an accident, and I were to ask you what's the cause of death, what would you say?
15: Falling.
9: Slip and fall.
0: Yeah, yeah. So this is a headline. Elite climber's cause of death revealed after horrific accident at a national park. This 30-year-old athlete, they've now released, it was blunt force trauma that killed him.
15: Hmm.
0: So it wasn't the fall, it was the sudden stop that killed him.
9: Yeah, exactly.
0: Unbelievable. I
15: guess they have to be very particular about the cause.
0: The spokesperson also disclosed that the incident took place at Sequoia National Park. Now, I'm not making fun of the guy dying. I'm just
9: got to
15: be uber particular.
0: What is the last one? What is the fastest that any of have ever driven? Not flown, have ever driven or been in a vehicle?
15: 90, like mid 90.
0: Okay.
9: Okay, I was in junior high and the older kids had the driver's license. I was in a VW Beetle, probably circa 1969, and we were going down a country road and that little Beetle hit 100 miles an hour.
0: Okay.
9: That was my fastest.
0: I have been a little bit more than that, in about 125. I've been in a car. The new land speed record happened at the Bonneville Salt Flats. I don't know if you guys saw this story. It is a Hydromax, a hydrogen-powered vehicle that reached the speed of 400 miles an hour on the ground.
9: When I saw that video, it took me back to ABC Wide World of Sports on Saturday afternoons when you'd watch for the speed record on the Salt River Flats.
0: Yeah.
9: Jim McKay.
0: Yes.
15: Blink and you miss it.
0: Yep. The thrill of victory and the agony of defeat.
9: Yeah.
0: All right, we are out of time. Tomorrow morning on the show at 9 o'clock, Sheriff Jerry Sheridan joins us. We're going to talk flock cameras and get an update. But I want to hear from Maricopa County's chief law enforcement officer about flock cameras, the policies of the county. Do they believe in the technology? And what do they do to make sure no one misuses it? We'll talk to the sheriff tomorrow morning. Have a great day. God bless.
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9: I'm John Roller. It is 12 o'clock. Here's what we're following this hour. Controversy this afternoon as questions arise over speculation that President Trump could take over the midterm elections. Also, the autonomous ride-hailing service Waymo expanding service farther into the East Valley. Now our top story.
22: Arizona votes 2026.
9: There is renewed speculation President Trump could federalize control over the November general election. It happened during an interview with conservative commentator Wayne Root when Root asked Trump about the possibility of declaring a national emergency before the midterms if the Senate does not pass the Save America Act.
23: So if you do this in the next month, we will get photo ID, proof of citizenship, and a limit to mail-in ballots, and
24: let
23: you don't even
24: say
23: need
24: stranger
23: the
24: things
23: center.
24: Have happened. Okay, I'll leave it at that.
9: In case you didn't hear that, the president saying stranger things have happened. If the president does declare a national emergency and federalize the election, Congress would need a joint resolution with a two-thirds majority in both chambers to override it. Well, joining the face-off on Outspoken with Bruce and Gatos yesterday was former Maricopa County Recorder Stephen Richter, questioning Trump's boundaries on the matter.
25: I don't know what the ostensible emergency is, but I'm also frustrated with the people who keep saying, you know, like, oh, just leave it be. Don't talk about it. Don't get too animated about it. It's like, are we not supposed to take literally what the president of the United States is saying?
9: He says Trump would have trouble justifying how 2026's elections are different from 2024's, an election that President Trump won. At 12:02, let's get a check on traffic every 6 minutes. Taking a look at the split just south of Sky Harbor, we've got slowing both on the southbound I-17 and the westbound I-10 coming into town right at the split. We had a minor accident earlier, and there is also some rough road there, so heads up. And that earlier crash in Scottsdale on Pima Road just south of Thompson Peak Parkway, that crash is in the clearing stages. 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Valley weather. Clouds are starting to move into the valley, and we do have a 40% chance of showers this afternoon. 100 degrees are expected high. Cloudy skies again tonight, and we'll drop to an overnight low of 82 degrees. And right now, it is 93 degrees in Scottsdale. 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It is 12:03, and Flock Safety, a main provider of automated license plate reader cameras, today saying they are implementing new privacy and security safeguards. This comes as numerous Arizona cities and law enforcement agencies are investigating misuse of that technology, with some even canceling contracts with the company. Flock Safety says they will be cutting the recommended data retention period from 30 to 7 days and are mandating agencies adopting its misuse detecting tool. You can read more at KTAR.com. Well, with tensions rising between the Iranians and the U.S., reports on Iranian hackers targeting America's water systems have surfaced. More than 30 community water systems in Minnesota were targeted in late July of this year. Retired FBI agent Steve Hooper joining the Mike Broomhead Show to discuss if Americans should be concerned about cybersecurity.
3: It was diagnosed that there was tampering, and they were told immediately go to a manual operation away from a digital cyber operation. The redundancy is all there, again, in all infrastructure.
9: Hooper adds that tamperings of the U.S. infrastructure should not be a worry due to enhanced government and financial support from DHS. Wind and rains pummeled parts of the valley last night in Chandler. Serafin Burgasasia's car was damaged when a light pole landed on top of it, telling our TV partners at ABC 15.
4: Immediately go back into my Ring cameras, and I see that the light pole that landed on the car, it actually bounced off the truck that I have right here in front of this car. It bounced off, and then it landed on the top left of this windshield.
9: Chandler, as a whole, received around 0.35 inches of rain as of last night. Maricopa County rainfall data showed an inch of rain at Price Drain in Tempe as of 2:30 this morning. Well, as triple-digit heat continues in the Phoenix metro area, it's important for parents to understand that their children will be more affected by the temperatures than they will. That's according to Valleywise Dr. Jason Luma, who joined Arizona's Morning News to explain the warning signs parents should recognize if their child is suffering from heat exhaustion or heat stroke.
5: Child needs to be interactive with the environment, and that's usually the first sign that something's off with a child there. If the child is not interactive with the environment, that's a major red flag. Simple as that.
9: Dr. Luma adds that he believes most parents think that if they can tolerate the heat, then so can their children, and that is not the case. An earthquake shook the San Francisco Bay Area earlier this morning, says ABC's Alex Stone in California.
6: It preliminarily measured as a 4.1 magnitude, but then it was updated to a 3.9. That's not likely big enough for there to be any major damage or injuries. There are no reports of any. The quake was centered in San Leandro in the East Bay, south of Oakland, but it was felt in San Francisco. Typically, the USGS says anything above about a 2.5, some people will feel, but shaking from a 3.9 magnitude would be pretty minor.
9: That's ABC's Alex Stone. Well, here in the Valley, the autonomous ride-hailing service Waymo expanding its service area in the East Valley. Waymo pushing into Gilbert, parts of Chandler, and the Santan Ranch area. The expansion brings Waymo's total service in the Valley to more than 350 square miles. The company says the expansion will continue east, offering pickup and drop-off at Phoenix Mesa Gateway Airport in the near future. Coming up on 1207, let's get another check of your drive around town. Live in the Valley Chevy Dealers Traffic Center. Once again, the heaviest slowing right now is just south of Sky Harbor, right near the split. We've got slowing southbound I-17 coming through the Durango Curve. Rough potholes in that area. That's slowing things down. And as you come in from the East Valley, westbound I-10, you've got some slowing there at the split as well. And that's going to stay with you if you stay on the westbound I-10, the inner loop just west of Sky Harbor. And again, that crash in Scottsdale in the clearing stages, Pima and Thompson Peak Parkway. Valley weather for this afternoon. Well, you can see the clouds moving in. We do have a 40% chance of rain. Our expected high today, not quite as hot as earlier in the week. 100 degrees our expected high tonight. Cloudy. Again, we do have a chance of showers and an overnight low of 82 degrees. Right now, it is 93 degrees in Sun City. 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It's coming up on 1208. And new details today in a terrifying incident on board a Ryanair flight after takeoff in Greece last month. Investigators now say an engine fan blade broke off and sent parts flying that shattered a plane window. This caused a man's head to be sucked into the hole into the plane before fellow passengers pulled him to safety. National Transportation Safety Board found the engine parts damaged the plane and several other places as well. The NTSB also found bird remains inside that engine, which suggests the plane may have struck birds on takeoff. Well, mortgage rates fell slightly for the first time in 6 weeks. The benchmark 30-year fixed-rate mortgage tumbled to 6.67%, according to mortgage buyer Freddie Mac. That's down from 6.69%. By comparison, the average rate was 6.58% a year ago. And there was one winning Powerball ticket sold last night in the heart of the Midwest. ABC's Sherry Preston has more.
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10: From ABC News, Wall Street Now. The uncertain future of the Strait of Hormuz has oil prices rising again with gasoline close behind. Gas Buddy says the national average for regular unleaded is $4.04 a gallon, up 22 cents in a month and 89 cents higher than a year ago. His electric car maker and rocket launch company are both based in Texas. Now Elon Musk has picked the Lone Star State as home of a new $10 billion solar cell factory. Tesla says the facility outside Houston would employ about 9,700 people. Better luck next time. A single ticket sold in Illinois matched all six numbers in last night's Powerball drawing, making the person who bought it an instant billionaire. At least if he or she has the prize paid out over 29 years. The lump sum, about $450 million. Jim Ryan, ABC News.
9: And right now, checking the latest numbers on Wall Street, we've moved into the green all across the board. Right now, the S&P 500 is up 57. The NASDAQ has moved up and is in the green at 269 points. And the Dow Jones Industrial Average also up 37. For more money news, visit the Business Center at KTAR.com.
22: Eyes on Education.
9: Well, yesterday we brought you the third piece of our special series on Arizona's teacher shortage. Today, KTAR education reporter Shira Tanzer takes a look at how much the rise of alternative schooling and the ESAs has to do with the decrease in teachers staying in the classroom.
11: In 2022, the Empowerment Scholarship Account Program became universal, opening the voucher program to any Arizona parent who wanted to use education tax dollars for private or homeschool options. Peter Boyle is the Senior Director for Education at the Center for the Future of Arizona. He says although the Arizona Department of Education doesn't have data tracking teachers that leave district or charter schools for private or homeschool options, the voucher program is a factor in the retention problem because it opened up other options for teachers.
12: I know from personal experience, folks who I know as a career educator who say, hey, I'm able to have a flexible schedule if I'm supporting maybe tutoring students in a ESA co-op than I did in a traditional education classroom.
11: State Superintendent Tom Horn says ESAs aren't impacting the shortage that much. He believes when teachers say there isn't enough money in their districts, that could be because the school is losing students.
13: What's important is not the gross amount of money that goes to a school, but the amount of money per student. You could have a big school with a lot of money, but less money per student, or a small school with less money, but more per student.
11: Arizona schools are losing students, with 18,000 more high school seniors enrolled than incoming first graders last school year. Each teacher that leaves the classroom costs the school district between $12,000 and $25,000, which takes away school funding that could have gone to other teachers or classroom expenses. Shira Tanzer, KTAR News.
9: And tomorrow we'll bring you some solutions to the teacher shortage and how to keep educators in the classrooms. To read more education solution stories, go to KTAR.com/education. It is time now for the KTAR Timeline with Patricia Valencia, brought to you by Beatitudes Campus.
26: It's August 13th, and back on this day in 2008, American super swimmer Michael Phelps wins three gold medals, all in world record time and all in one day. Michael Phelps, considered the most decorated Olympian of all time with a total of 28 medals. In total at the Beijing Games, Phelps won eight gold medals. He broke fellow American swimmer Mark Spitz's 1972 record of seven first place finishes at any single Olympic Games. And after the 2008 Summer Olympics, Phelps started the Michael Phelps Foundation, focusing on growing the sport of swimming and promoting healthier lifestyles. Phelps has trained under Coach Bob Bowman out of Florida State since he was 11 years old and followed Bowman in 2015 when he moved to Arizona to coach swimming at ASU. He is widely regarded as the greatest swimmer of all time and is often considered to be one of the greatest athletes of all time. And he won three gold medals in one day, back on this day in 2008.
9: And right now, let's get another check on your drive around town live in the Valley Chevy Dealers Traffic Center. Well, if you are headed out for a sandwich, the Valley Main Line's looking pretty good. A couple of spots to make you aware of right at the split. If you're coming southbound on I-17, you've got heavy slowing as you approach the split just south of Sky Harbor. Rough road conditions there. Had an earlier crash on the westbound side of I-10 as you come through the Broadway curve right there at the split. So you're backed up back to the Salt River as you come into town. And don't forget, we still have that slowing all due to construction. Northbound State Route 51, lean to the left. You're down to two lanes from Highland to Coulter, and that will be going on for a while. 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If you're still yanking on a cord to open your shades, smarten up, Arizona. 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Valley weather for this afternoon. Clouds starting to move in. We do have a 40% chance of rain. Our expected high today, 100 degrees. Not too bad. We'll take it this time of year. Tonight, cloudy skies with an overnight low of a pleasant 82 degrees. And right now, it is 93 degrees in Tempe. 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If you've been injured in an accident, call Sweet James. I'm John Roller. Up next, your information and inspiration with The Ramsey Show on KTAR News.
0: I lost my mom this year. 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

0: Normal is broke and common sense is weird. So we're here to help you transform your life. From the Ramsey Network in the Fairwinds Credit Union Studio, this is The Ramsey Show. And I'm Rachel Cruz, hosting this hour with Dr. John Deloney. And we're answering your questions about life and money. So give us a call at 888-825-5225. All right, starting us off this hour, we have Lynn in Jersey City, New Jersey. Hi, Lynn. Welcome to the show.
1: Hi, Rachel.
0: Hi, how are you doing?
1: Good. So you guys are kind of the tiebreaker between me and my husband.
2: Yes.
1: Just to give you some background, we are on baby step 6, 5, and 6. And we have a house that we're aggressively working to pay off. Mm-hmm. But we have a lot of equity. So we're almost at the cap of hitting, you know, above 500 for capital gains taxes. Mm-hmm. So my husband doesn't want to pay it off, but I want to pay it off because it gives me peace. And we don't know what to do. He's saying, you know, if we pay it off, we're going to pay taxes on the gain since we are planning to upgrade soon.
2: How soon?
1: So I don't know what to do. Maybe like in 2 years.
0: Okay, but there's going to be an element of paying taxes on the equity regardless of whether you pay it off or not.
1: So we're under the 500 threshold right now, but if we continue paying it off the way we have intended to,
0: the equity goes hits that 500.
1: Correct. So it'll be above that. Yep, in 2 years.
0: In 2 years. When are you guys going to move? I know Joe just asked that, but
1: we're looking around 2 years. Yeah, our family keeps growing. We owe about $250 on it, and it's worth $750, around $750 or $700. Yep.
2: Mm-hmm. So how quickly could you pay it off?
1: When I work this Excel, it looks about 3.5 years realistically.
0: But you're going to hit that mark in 2 years?
1: Correct. Or a little bit less, actually, if I continue paying it the way we're doing it now.
0: That you're doing it now. Yeah, I mean,
1: so it's just my husband's like, save the money. You know, we have a 2.5 interest. Let's put it into a business idea. I really don't know what to do.
2: That to me sounds like what the real issue is he wants to use that money for something else.
1: Yeah, and I feel guilty sometimes not supporting him, but it gives me peace of mind, you know, just mm-hmm. paying off my house.
0: What's his business idea? What is he wanting to use the money for?
1: He has an idea of creating like video games, essentially.
0: Okay. Has he done any work on this prior? It's still just in the idea phase.
1: He has. He's doing protocols, essentially, and we're waiting to kind of start marketing it, and he wants some money for marketing.
0: Okay.
1: But, you know, I'm a woman, and I love the security of having my house paid off.
2: I'm a man. And I like the security of having my house paid off. I mean, it's not a gendered thing. I think the real conversation is not about the tax advantages or we're going to have to pay tax on. That to me isn't the issue. The issue is, because here's the thing. I won't go down that road. I could make you a math case, but this isn't a math question. It's a, you want peace in the middle of your chest. You want peace in your household. And so, and you also have a husband who wants to be a video game designer. And so having a paid off house lets him go down that rabbit hole mm-hmm. risk free or with less risk. Let me say it that way. And he doesn't want to pay the house off. He wants to invest in his video game design. That's the real issue here. Making it about, instead of paying taxes on $250,000, you want to give that $250,000 to the bank, or like you want to shell it around. That's fine. And even if there was a tax advantage in my house, we call it the soul tax. I'll pay the difference so that no one can take my house from me. Right. So mm-hmm. you can make those kind of cases all day long, but it sounds like that's a proxy war for what's really going on. And that is, your husband wants to take that money and do something else with it.
0: Mm-hmm.
1: And it's like, am I selfish? He's been on board with the Dave Ramsey since we got married, and it's helped us tremendously, right? And it's, am I selfish for not giving him the opportunity, even though we have financial standing to do that, at the cost of delaying the house paid off maybe a year longer? And I don't know.
0: No, because I feel like this is a value system at which you guys have been operating under for mm-hmm. over a decade, is what you just said. And so to go off course, to me, would be like we're deviating from the thing that we're so used to doing, which we're, you know, going down these steps. And the moment that that step starts to deviate. And again, when we talk about paying off the house, we do say it is being intentional, right? Like we are not like, oh, gosh, the house is on fire. We have to pay it off in a second. You know, we don't want the house on fire, but it's probably a bad analogy for this situation. But
1: no, I get it.
0: And some people are naturally more urgent, like John. I feel like you're urgent to.
2: Yeah, I got maniacal about
0: you
2: it.
0: Want it.
2: Yeah.
0: Yes, it's like this is what I desire and want. And so my thing to him would be his what he wants to do in the business that can happen, but when it happens under an umbrella of no risk. And knowing that we can cash flow it at any time and nothing is going to happen to us financially, to me, that feels like a safer bet if he wants to slow step himself into this new career path. Or even Lynn, if you did want to slow it down maybe 6 months and him try something over here, I could see that being more of a case than let's not pay it off for something that may or may not happen 2 years from now.
2: Yeah.
0: You know, at the beginning of this call.
2: Yeah, there's a lot of might happens in a few years, right?
1: Mm-hmm.
2: And so if we come to what we're dealing with right today, when I call you selfish, that sounds like dramatic Deloney language, right? And I have a penchant for the dramatic. So I wouldn't call you selfish, but if he's saying, hey, instead of paying the house off hyper aggressively in 2.5 years, can we pay it off in 3.5 years? And instead of tripling the payment or quadrupling the payment every month, can we just double it for a year while I try to get this business off the ground? And he provides both of you with a ironclad plan for how we're going to spend these marketing dollars, because marketing dollars can get sideways real quick, right? And you say, okay, cool. That's different than him saying, I want to go back to paying the minimum payment and we're going to pay this off in 20 years because I got a dream. And so, to me, coming up with a compromise, we're still aggressively paying our house off, just not Deloney-level maniacal paying it off. We're still getting it done in 3 years. And who knows if we'll move in 3 years. We'd like to. It sounds like it would be great. But who knows what the world will look like in 3 years. But as of right now, we still have a three-year plan to pay the house off. That's pretty awesome. And you're going to cash flow whatever dreams he has. If y'all agree on that together, I don't see a problem with that. It sounds reasonable to me that you, like Rachel said, 6 months or a year. Okay, I'll give and we'll push this aggressive timeline.
0: I will say though, Lynn, my pause too is, and because we've gotten this call too many times on the show, is people starting a business and it doesn't make money, and they look up and they call like, my husband's trying to start this business for the past 5 years.
2: There's a dollar amount.
0: Yeah, yeah. Like you guys need like a yes.
2: Like there is a marketing budget for John Deloney.
0: Yes, and that's it.
2: And that's like, it.
0: And, right. And so we are moving at the speed of cash and all of it. So that's my only word of caution with starting something. I think it's great, amazing. I came from an entrepreneur household. Like, it's wonderful. But you have to be smart about it and not get so emotional. And sometimes people are so emotional about their business idea that they forget the numbers. So just y'all need a plan that you both agree on together that makes you feel good about paying the house off and him getting to start something.

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10: It is 12:30. Good afternoon. I'm John Roller.
9: Arizona Votes 2026.
10: Incumbent Attorney General Chris Mays, throughout her term, has taken up the fight against the president, filing nearly 50 lawsuits against the Trump administration over their policies. GOP candidate for Arizona Attorney General Warren Peterson telling the AZ Political Podcast with Jim Sharp, litigation should not be a focus of that office.
11: The top priority of this office should be fighting crime and keeping Arizona safe. When it comes to law enforcement, there's never enough resources to fight all the crime, to go after all the cases.
10: He says under Mays, the attorney general's office has spent $3 million on lawsuits, money he thinks should be spent fighting crime. Watch the full episode of the AZ Political Podcast with Jim Sharp on KTAR.com. Well, there is renewed speculation President Trump could federalize control over the November general election. Happened during an interview with conservative commentator Wayne Root when Root asked Trump about the possibility of declaring a national emergency before the midterms if the Senate does not pass the Save America Act.
12: So if you do this in the next month, we will get photo ID, proof of citizenship, and a limit to mail-in ballots, and
13: let
12: you don't even need the center.
13: Happened. Okay, I'll leave it at that.
10: And let's get a check on your drive around town. Let's go to downtown where it looks like we've got a crash on the inner loop. This is the eastbound I-10 just south of the mini stack, right near Jefferson. Always a busy spot. Heads up for a crash there. That earlier slowing at the split, southbound I-17, still have some leftover slowing due to some rough road work. And also the southbound, eastbound I-10 to the northbound I-17, I should say, also showing some slowing. And we also have a crash at 34th Avenue. Avenue and Indian School Road. 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Valley weather for today, 40% chance of showers, 100 degrees are expected high, and right now it is 94 degrees in Glendale. 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

0: debt do you have being thrown at? I'm sorry, how much cash per month is going towards paying off debt? 2003?
1: I just got to the point where I can put $2,500 towards the debt.
0: Good. Okay.
2: Fabulous.
1: I have freed up $500 to move.
0: Yes.
1: I started with about $2,800. So
0: that's perfect.
1: I am moving forward.
0: Okay. So within 3 months, the IRS and the $1,500 loan should be close
1: totally
0: to paid off.
1: That's my plan. Mm-hmm.
0: Perfect.
1: That is my plan.
0: Okay. Great.
2: What kind of work do you do? Are you able to do extra work, a side hustle, add more to this?
1: I hate to say what I do for a living. I'm a bookkeeper and accountant.
2: That's okay.
0: Okay.
2: Listen.
0: Don't be ashamed of that. But you're fine.
2: Yeah. Yeah.
1: I know, but I always hear the accountants are the ones that make it.
0: Right. No, you're fine. You are fine.
2: So, yes, can you?
1: I haven't been saying no to work. I've been working myself quite a bit. I don't see the need at this point to get a side hustle because I have the potential
0: to bring
1: work
0: in more.
1: Okay.
2: Mm-hmm. So I would quantify that. Because sometimes you can take on more work, but you may not see the dollar side of it as soon as you want to. So I would really put a goal around how much do I need to earn per month to hit this goal? And how many clients does that amount to so that you are very intentional about going after that money? And then like Rachel said, just keep going smallest to largest by balance. And that's how you do the debt snowball. And like she said, in 3 months, once you've paid off your mom and the IRS, mm-hmm. now whatever those minimum payments were, if you were making those, that's now going to go on to these credit cards. Is it one credit card or several smaller ones?
1: It's two. I've paid off all the little ones. Everything's closed.
2: Okay, good.
0: So I think if my math is right, Michelle, and again, if you throw on some extra money, I think in 2.5 years, mm-hmm. this could all be gone. And my hope is too with this car, and that includes possibly selling this car. Do you know how much you could get for it?
1: Maybe $27,000.
0: Oh, that's great. That's great.
2: You owe 23, right?
1: Almost 24.
0: Okay. I would get a couple of thousand bucks, Michelle, sell it, put that together and go get an $8,000 car.
2: Mm-hmm.
0: Because that's going to speed up this process so fast for you. Because okay. I think the urgency of retirement savings is on your heels.
2: Yeah.
0: And so if you
1: can wake up call, ladies.
0: Yes, for sure. But if you can be out of debt, let's say by 59. Okay. For the sake of our discussion and you start throwing, I'm using our retirement calculator right here. I'm gonna say, do you have anything in retirement right now?
1: Nothing.
0: Okay.
1: Nothing.
0: Okay. Let's just I'm gonna go big here just for the sake of all of it. Okay. So let's say you start investing at 59, retirement age is 67. And let's say you put $3,000 in a month. You are just throwing money in this account.
1: Rachel, okay? You're saying the number that I've been thinking in my head and at least my time on is matching what the two of you are proposing.
2: Well, you're just taking what you were putting on debt and now you're turning around and investing it.
0: And what you're going to have, you're going to have $458,000.
1: Okay.
0: At that point.
1: By 67.
0: Yep. That's pretty wild that you go from negative
2: to positive
0: to almost half a million dollars, mm-hmm. Michelle.
1: So stay with the 15% then and just continue to work on the house and investing. Okay.
0: Yep.
2: Now tell us about your mortgage. I'm just curious.
1: I owe $217,000. My house payment is $1,610 a month.
2: Okay.
0: Okay.
2: Yeah.
0: Yeah. I probably was a little aggressive on the $3,000 a month because you do want to throw some of that at the house.
2: Mm-hmm.
0: So maybe a little less than that with a paid off house. I got too excited for you, Michelle.
2: Well, it still might be.
1: I needed to hear that.
0: And you get to make the decision what you want. We find the fastest way is to get the house paid off and on. But with your age, if you said, I am going to throw more at retirement and keep my low house payments, that could be your decision. I'm not saying to do that, but I'm just thinking if you're aggressively throwing some money in investments, I think there is hope. Let's just say that. However you kind of slice the pie, I think you're going to be good.
1: Thank you.
0: Yes.
1: Thank you. I've been really overwhelmed and fearful. So thank you, ladies.

0: He's both.
1: Yes. Absolutely. And you're a good mom, Michelle. I mean, even the fact that you were like fighting hard for these kids not to have student loans, because you said you took so long to pay yours
2: off.
1: And you're like, I can't do that. And there is a wake up call. And everyone has that moment, Michelle. We kind of call it the I've had it moment, where you look up and you're like, I'm 56. I've worked so hard. I've started my own business. I'm putting my kids through college. But like, what about me? You know, you get to this point and it makes you mad. But that anger kind of creates that grit to get out of this. But this is doable, right? I don't see you in consumer debt for 6 years, right? I mean, like you could really make a lot of progress. And I think you're feeling that. So thanks for the call, Michelle. We appreciate it.
2: Yes. It's going to take a lot of intentionality, but I think with what we teach, there's always a measure of hope and there's always a measure of increase that can be gained, right?
1: Yes.
2: She may not have $1 million, but it's better to have $458,000,
1: right,
2: than $0. So there's always a better measure of hope that can come from doing this.
1: Yes. And that is a pro to owning your own business. I mean, that is one thing, because you can set your schedule. And even, you know, I mean, I know plenty of people in their 70s and they're still killing it.
2: Yes.
1: You know what I mean?
2: Yeah, so you can work longer if you choose to.
1: Yes.
2: Yeah.
1: And you can kind of create this environment that you need in order to create, you know, have income on the side, and you're not just dependent upon those investments at 67 too, right? That could be an option. So it is tough. I think it's probably a wake up call for a lot of people too, Michelle, to realize like, yes, the day is coming, like it's happening. And the sooner you start,
2: yep,
1: the better off you're going to be.

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0: Well, we wish we could get to every call and question on the show. 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So you're going to get an answer the same way that we would answer on the show. And I used this the other day, Jade, for something I was looking at, and they continue to update it. Like they are really iterating this, like to make it as good as possible. And and they'll ask you some questions to get a better insight into your situation. And I was like, that's what I would have asked. I thought that as the question comes up for me, I was like, that's probably it's what I would ask on the show. So it really is. It is amazing. So go and ask your question today at RamseySolutions.com or click the link in the description if you're listening on podcast or watching on YouTube. All right, so let's go to Luke in Billings, Montana. Hi, Luke. Welcome to the show.
1: Hi, how's it going? Thanks for taking my call.
0: Absolutely. How can we help today?
1: So my wife and I are in baby step 6, and I'm having a hard time convincing her to cut up all the credit cards and let the FICO score go to 0 because she's nervous. When and if we go to refi our house for a lower interest rate, because we used our FICO score basically, you know, to get our house originally.
2: So it sounds like she's missing a piece of information, I think, because in her mind, she's thinking if we have a 0 credit score, we won't be able to get as good of a interest rate.
1: Yep.
0: Or an undetermined. They just can't pull up the information because you've been out of debt and closed all the accounts. Mm-hmm. And that only takes about 9 to 12 months. It's not that long.
1: That's what I've told her, and the whole manual underwriting or whatever it's called.
2: Why doesn't she believe it? Why has she said, this is the reason why I don't believe that you're telling me the truth or that fact is real?
1: She just says, we used it to get our house originally, and it took so long to get it to a good score, and I just don't want to close it. I've tried to explain it to her a few times, and
0: you guys are on baby steps. Like, how much further do you guys have to pay off your house?
1: We just bought it like 6 months ago, so we owe like $520 on it.
0: And she thinks that you guys are going to refinance. Does she have a belief that it's going to go back down to 2% interest rate? Because it's not.
1: Yeah, right now we're at 6.
0: Yeah, and that's pretty normal. I mean, from what everything that, you know, the Fed is doing and all that like for the foreseeable future,
2: mm-hmm.
0: nobody is saying that it's going to go down significantly. It's probably going to stay pretty steady for a long time. Because mm-hmm. remember, two Lukes, that the 2% that we were living at was an unheard word. Like that was
2: it
0: unheard
2: was a result of.
0: Yes, all this other borrowing that was happening. And so it's corrected itself. And so 6% actually in the grand scheme of mortgages is not
2: pretty good.
0: That bad, right? It's bad for us because we've been used to 2%. But it's probably never. I mean, most real estate experts are saying it's probably never going to go back to 2%.
2: Uh-huh.
1: Gotcha.
2: But I do want to challenge you, and I think it's intellectually fair to do this in a marriage, that when you're talking about something, if one person is talking about it from a perspective of facts and the other person kind of refuses to do their side of the work of the argument, which is if you're doing your side, which is here's the information I found, she needs to do her side, which is I need to read the information or I need to see. It can't just be on a vibe. It needs to be on have a fair intellectual conversation. And I would challenge her on that. I'd say, honey, I've looked into both sides of this. I understand the credit score side of it, and I understand the manual underwriting side. I think you're only looking at one side, and I would really love for you to just read up on this and see that I'm not making this up. This is really here. There's two options to inform your ability to borrow money, and you're stuck on one, and there's a whole other option here that's actually better for our lifestyle. And I think that's okay to do, and just challenge her.
1: That was a good idea.
0: Yeah, so that...
1: Yeah, I've been listening to your guys' show for a little while now, and the more I dig, the more I see, the more I'm ready to cut them up.
2: Yeah.
1: But she's not ready.
0: Does she use it on a monthly basis and pays it off? Because
1: no, they're all paid off. They're all at zero. We have our emergency fund and everything.
0: Okay, so
1: we invest.
0: She needs to know though, that score will go down if you're not actively using debt.
2: Yeah, it
0: though.
2: Will.
0: They will penalize you for that. If she's going her plan, it's gonna die a slow death versus just taking care of it now. And then it's all fine in about 9 to 12 months.
2: Yeah, that's another really good point, Rachel, because if she wants to do the credit route, she's got to know, hey, it's not just having one line of credit open, right? They're looking at the different types of credit you have, how long you've had the credit, what utilization of the credit you've, right? There's all these different markers that they're measuring. So that's a really good point Rachel just made.
1: Yeah, and she's more of like the use it for a tank of fuel, pay it off.
2: You know what I think? I think it's a comfort mechanism.
1: All the time.
2: I think it's just a comfort thing. It's not based on any facts. It's not based on math or, it's just, this is what she feels comfortable with. And I would challenge that.
1: Yeah. And she has even said before, what if we need it or something like that? And it's like, we got $40,000 in the bank. I think we're probably fine.
0: Yeah. When you're used to this, like, false safety net, which is what debt is, right? I mean, this is what banks and credit card companies pray for. They love being in someone's wallet for the just in case, because the just in case happens. Yep. And so this is what they're wanting. And I think, when you said you've been listening for a while, part of my like frustration with that whole industry is they take advantage of people.
2: Mm-hmm.
0: They sit there and market themselves like they're helping you, and they're not, because the people that actually cannot pay their credit card bills, and that now it's gone up to $1.4 trillion in credit card debt.
2: Right.
0: And Americans that are really struggling and really are living paycheck to paycheck, everyone else gets to take advantage of that with the points and whatever. And then we've been brainwashed with this whole idea of the FICO score and the credit score. And do you have to jump through a few more hoops to do something different? Yeah, because you're not playing their game, but it still can be done. Like, Jake, we both have great, incredible lives.
2: I know.
0: And it's fine. Like, you really can live without this, you guys. You really can, and have complete autonomy. And MasterCard isn't the thing that catches your emergencies. It's you, that you have built up a system within your family that no one has a say in. And it's beautiful.
2: Yeah, I always say it's to your point, you're brainwashed hearing this, seeing the commercials. And so, that's the grace that I have for her, is we all grew up that way,
0: That's right. That's right.
2: Never leave home without it, right? And the truth about that is there's so much money and revenue and profit tied to that style of borrowing money for a mortgage, is usually what people are thinking of. But you don't have commercials about manual underwriting. Like,
0: that's
2: nobody's
0: right.
2: talking about it except us. And so for her, she's thinking, I've never heard what you're saying, but I hear the majority
0: world,
2: of the world, the majority of the noise is talking about it in this way. And I think sometimes you have to be willing to go against the grain, do your research, not let it be, oh, because so-and-so said it, but actually look into it and look into the facts and dig in and know what the heck it is that you're talking about.
0: That's
2: and not
0: right.
2: just make stuff up.
0: Yep. Yeah. So if you do get out of debt, which is our baby step two, where you get out of all consumer debt, and then baby step three is you save up a fully funded emergency fund. And then you want to go buy a home, you guys, for you first time home buyers. That's baby step 3B. And we say to save at least a 5% to 20% down payment. And if you have been out of debt and you've closed your accounts, okay, you've closed all your accounts. Now, if you have a mortgage, it's a different story, because it's going to be there. But if you don't have any debt, within 9 to 12 months, you guys, your credit score goes to what's called undetermined. They cannot determine your credit score because they don't have any debt information on you, because there is no history to that point for them of how far they go back. And so they do a process called manual underwriting, and you have to be current on a job for 2 years. You have to show proof of paying bills on time, like your cell phone insurance for two years.
2: Lines.
0: Yes. And so there's elements of this that you get some paperwork, but you can still get a mortgage even without a FICO score.

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3: It's 1 o'clock. I'm Kellen Shover. Flock Safety, a main provider of automated license plate reader cameras, today saying they are implementing new privacy and security safeguards. This comes as numerous Arizona cities and law enforcement agencies are investigating misuse of the technology, with some even canceling contracts with the company. Flock Safety says they will be cutting the recommended data retention period from 30 to 7 days and are mandating agencies adopt its misuse detection tool. Read more at KTAR.com. Iran and the U.S. are no closer to negotiating for the full reopening of the Strait of Hormuz. Iran's foreign minister says the U.S. is miscalculating their strategy on the Strait. ABC News contributor Mick Mulroy says the U.S. is trying to pressure the Iranians economically.
4: The naval blockade, building a coalition to increase the sanctions, to increase the enforcement of secondary sanctions, and to find and seize more and more IRGC commercial assets that are around the world that are used to essentially sell oil and bypass the current sanctions. So that's going to take time, but that seems to be where we're headed. And while we're doing that, of course, we are going to restock our arsenal.
3: Let's get a look at Wall Street as markets close for the day. The Dow Jones was up 70 points. The NASDAQ is up 214 points. And the S&P 500 is up 51 points. For more money news, visit the Business Center at KTAR.com. And let's get a check on traffic from the Valley Chevy Dealers Traffic Center. Phoenix, I-10 westbound. We have a crash before the 7th Street exit, and this is near the Deck Park Tunnel. And we also have a crash on 59th Avenue and McDowell Road. 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Keyword, Red Mountain. KTAR weather for the Valley today. We have a high of 100 degrees and a low of 82 with a 40% chance of rain. And it's 91 degrees in Goodyear. And weather's brought to you by 72 Sold. 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
10: With Jade Warshaw, we are answering your questions about life and money. So give us a call at 888-825-5225. All right, let's go to Macon, Georgia, and we have Poncho on the line. Hi, Poncho. Welcome to the show.
11: Hey, how you doing, man? Thank y'all for taking my call.
10: Yeah, absolutely. How can we help today?
11: Yes, ma'am. So long story short, I keep it brief. I'm basically retired from two careers. I'm 41, so I feel like I've won in life, but I'm going to go back to school, figure out something I want to do when I grow up. And I've got really no debt. I've been working on the baby steps. I got my emergency fund fully funded in a high yield savings, but I have some chunks of money from some pensions and a 457. It was a public safety 457. So I don't have any penalties. So my question for y'all is, the only real debt I have is my mortgage. Mm-hmm. And I just want to know, should I invest? Should I pay it off? What do y'all think?
12: Well, I want to know, I mean, you said you've retired from this job. What will be your income moving forward? Will you be receiving some sort of retirement income from these jobs? Or tell me more about what your income is going to be, and that'll help us know.
11: Yes, ma'am. Absolutely. So I am retired military, so I do have a pension I'll get for the rest of my life.
12: Okay. How much is that?
11: It's just under 50 grand a year.
12: Okay.
11: And I do some part-time stuff now. Actually, I just retired a couple months ago. I want to go back to school, through the VA. Either I'm going to learn a trade. So trying to just reinvent myself. But
12: okay.
11: The advice I got was, take all this money and then put it in an annuity. And I'm like, I don't think Mr. Ramsey's a big fan of annuities.
12: No, I wouldn't do that. But I would be interested in investing on my own. And really, you're to that point, if you've got 3 to 6 months of an emergency fund, which you did say you had some money, I would double check and try to get it, you know, 6 months is a great place to start. And then from there, yeah, I'd be investing 15% off of the gross. So off the $50,000 a year, that's around $625. And I would start with a Roth IRA. I'd, you know, max one of those out. And then from there, you know, go on to the next thing. If by that point you do have a job that is offering a 401k, that's a great place to go. If they have a match, I'd even go there first and do your best to spread this investment around until you get to the 15%, the $625. But that's not an annuity. That's invested, you know, through mutual funds in the market.
11: Yes, ma'am. Absolutely. So I have some money from a pension. I have some money parked in an IRA now, but I've just got different chunks of money in different spots. And, you know, I listened to this whole spiel about annuities, and I'm like, I said, wait a minute. I said, I'm a follower of Dave Ramsey, and, you know.
13: They didn't like that, probably.
11: No. And they're like, oh, well, you know, the annuities, the old ones had a stigma. And I'm just like, I just ain't passing the smell test.
13: Yeah, well, the problem with it is you get, especially like a fixed annuity, you get stuck in a situation that has low interest. It's low risk, but it's just your money could be doing so much more. There's usually a lot of fees attached to annuities. You know, in some cases, some good commission for the guy selling it.
12: Of course.
13: And so, yeah, there's just probably more. Okay, so I am curious. You said you got money in different places. So you have your pension coming in. You have your emergency fund and a high yield savings account. How much is in there?
11: Just under 12 grand.
13: 12 grand. Perfect. Okay. And then what else do you have? What's in your IRA?
11: It's being moved from the county. So I want to say it's just under, it's either 48 or 50 grand.
13: Okay. And what's that invested in right now? Do you know?
11: No, ma'am. I just put it in a Roth kind of like a holding pattern.
13: Okay. And then what else do you have?
11: I have a 457. I've got, I got about 95 grand in there.
13: Okay.
11: Which I have access to. I mean, it was all pre-tax. It was tax deferred, but yep. There's not going to be a penalty.
13: What's that invested in? Do you know how much you're making on those, on that?
11: I want to say my ROI last year was about 19%.
13: Okay, that's great. Yeah, so I almost would just park it. I mean, it's doing great. If it's invested in something long-term that you're not happy with, like a, you know, mutual funds or an index fund, you could always cash it out and move it. But then you may, because you said there's no penalties or taxes with that.
11: Well, there is taxes, unfortunately. So that, you know, if I were to just cash that out and like say put it towards my mortgage.
13: You're going to be paying. Yeah. Okay. So yeah, I would probably leave that because that feels like it's doing well. Okay. What else?
11: Let's see. And I have a couple small options that I'll get, but not till I'm, you know, 55.
13: Okay. So those are your four big buckets, really. The retirement coming from the military, your IRA, the $95,000 sitting.
12: And the emergency.
13: And then the emergency fund. Okay. Well, I think you're doing good, Poncho. I mean, I think if you can cash flow school, if you can go work, or no, it's going to be paid for because of the military. Mm-hmm. So, yeah, go get, I think go get a degree. You just have to be able to live. I mean, my goal would be not for you to touch these investments. Because you are 41, mm-hmm. And able to hopefully live off maybe this whatever $4,700 that comes to you monthly, or maybe get a job while you're in school, right, and find a trade and kind of create the next season of your life, the next chapter of your life.
11: Yes, ma'am. I talk about a true blessing because I was, you know, I was pretty freaking poor most of my adult life, and I'm like, man, I've been given this golden opportunity. I worked my tail off, but
13: yeah,
11: I'm not the sit at home and do nothing type of guy. But I also all these chunks of money. I don't want to squander it.
12: No, you're doing better than you think you are. And the truth is, you should have a couple of chunks of money. Like the way you have this divided is just right. Everyone should have an emergency fund and a high yield savings. You've got that. Everyone should have some sort of retirement nest egg, whether it's an IRA or a Roth IRA. Most people have some sort of a 401k or a 403b, in your case, a 457. And then it's just a blessing, you know, that you're receiving some retirement off of it,
13: yeah,
12: you know, early.
13: Not too much. Yeah.
12: So you're exactly right
13: where you should be.
11: Yes, ma'am.
13: Yep. Great job. Well, you know, we're going to send you Ken Coleman's book, Find the Work You're Wired to Do, because there's a great assessment in the back, and it may just help narrow down some ideas for this next chapter, Poncho. But I think the next step for you is college, or degree or trade school, you know, whatever you choose, that next step in education to get the next job. And then when you have that next job, like Jade's saying, invest 15% of that active income coming in and be paying off the house if you have your house. And yeah, and then that's it. It's not that much complicated. I know it probably feels like a lot.
12: Simple.
13: And well done. Thank you for your service and everything you did for this country, Poncho. We so appreciate it. And it's amazing that you can go from, what do you say? I was just so poor.
12: Just broke.
13: Broke.
12: Broke is a joke.
13: To what you've got now. Like, it's very, very impressive. So keep doing what you've been doing. Yeah, nothing's wrong. I would stay away from the annuities. So I'm glad you called in.

0: If you're getting close to Medicare age, let me tell you what I'm seeing and hearing. 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

0: 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All right, let's go to Tony in Cincinnati. Hi, Tony. Welcome to the show.
1: Hey, guys. Thanks for taking the time to take my call.
0: Absolutely. How can we help?
1: I have a question for you. I'm 55. My wife is 52. And right now, we pay extra on our house every month, and we're on track to have it paid off in about 8 years. The mortgage is a 2.75 interest rate, and I'm wondering if I should not be paying the extra and instead using a portion of it to invest.
0: Oh, yeah.
2: It's the common question that we get.
0: Yes, the classic, the classic question when it comes to paying your house off early.
2: I mean, the truth is, paying off your house early is more than just a math question, right? You do want to go into retirement without a mortgage, and that's a big piece of this. And I will say this, there are worse things that you could do, right? You could say, yeah, I just want to do this and invest money. But you also want to have a paid for mortgage in 8 years. And so I do believe that a major part of wealth building is not just money in retirement, but also having the peace and security of having a paid off house. And so I would stay the course, and I would put the extra, pay off the house in 8 years. And then after that, you can, you know, go hog wild on investing if you want to.
1: Well, I just had my head down. I continued to plow forward. And then I recently started thinking, am I actually doing the right thing?
0: Sure.
1: By paying this low mortgage rate off early.
0: Right. Yeah. And if you look at it from just a math perspective, Tony, sure, you're going to make the spread of 10% in the market. If you have a 2%, you know, on your home on interest that you're paying versus 12% you could be making, right? And just like round numbers. So from a math perspective, that is true. But what is not calculated in the Excel sheets that you create is peace of mind.
2: It is
0: this idea of having complete autonomy over your life and your money, that if whatever happens, they can't take your house, a bank doesn't own you anymore. There is something about that freedom that I promise almost everyone we talk to that pays off their house does not regret it. They don't want to go back in. And we used to make the joke all the time, you know, if you hate having a paid for house, you can go get a second, you know, go get another mortgage if you wanted to. I know that would be at now 6%. So mm-hmm. I know that mm-hmm. argument doesn't last as much anymore, but there's just there's an emotional, spiritual side of money and debt that we talk about that a lot of people don't. And again, you can't factor that into your calculations because it's not there. But I would say stay the course. I think having that paid off home, and then you could go back and reinvest your mortgage payment every month for the rest of, you know, retirement if you want to do that. Having that paid off house is a game changer.
2: Just having something that's truly yours. It's yours. No one can take it from you.
0: Yes. All right. Let's go to Cody in Wichita, Kansas. Hi, Cody. Welcome to the show.
3: Thank you for taking time to answer my call. I appreciate it.
0: Absolutely. How can we help today?
3: Yeah. So I'm 23. I own a fencing business, and I'm getting married in about 3 months from now, and I
0: congratulations.
3: Need a house to live in. Thank you. I need somewhere to live, and I can't run my fencing business just out of any place to rent. I can't find anything. And I'm just wondering, would it be stupid to go borrow about $200,000 to $250,000 to build a house?
0: I would not. I would pause just from a couple of things you said, kind of gave me like a head tilt. When you say there's no rentals that I can have mm-hmm. to run my business out of, you know, when you make big statements like that, it shows to me that you may not have done all your research. And when you start to limit your options because of a belief system, then you pin yourself in a corner where you're like, the only thing I can do is yeah. build a home to make my life what I need it to be. So I would push against that philosophy. Okay. I would implore you to be a little more creative in it. That's thing one. Thing two, I would not build a house my first year of marriage. There are so many decisions, so many things that change in life. You guys just need to enjoy life as a newlywed at 23 years old. You're running your own business. You have enough stress on you, Cody, already. I would get creative, find a rental. I don't know if you even have to rent somewhere else to run the company out of. I don't know what that looks like for you, but I would do that for a year. And then if you guys look up in a year and say, hey, we want to, you know, make a move. Then that's when I would start talking about doing something.
2: And then Cody, let's even talk about, since I agree 100% with Rachel, but, you know, there is going to come a time when you do want to buy a house and you want to be ready and prepared to do that the right way. And there is a good, better and best way to do that. And we'll tell you the best way, which is honestly to be out of debt, to have 3 to 6 months of expenses.
0: Do you guys have that right now? Are you guys at that step by chance?
3: No, I am not out of debt. So right now I'm actually in debt quite a ways.
2: Oh, yeah?
3: With fairly good assets. I own a piece of property. I owe about $430,000 on it. It's worth about $700,000.
0: What kind of property?
3: It's just pasture land. I live on a farm.
0: Okay,
3: pasture. It's 160 acres. So I have cows that I obviously run on that help me make my payment, but I also would like to pay it off. And then I have one vehicle note for, I think, $30,000, something like that.
2: What about your wife to be?
3: She doesn't have any vehicle loans at all. She has no debt at all.
2: Okay. So yeah, I mean, I'll be honest with you. If I were looking at this, I mean, the first order of business, I'd pay off the credit or the car debt. And then this land could be the difference between you guys having a house sooner than later. Uh-huh. Unless you're thinking you were going to build something on that land. What was the plan?
3: Yes. So actually my dad has a bunch of land as well, and he deeded me over just 10 acres to my name. If we were wanting to build a house, he would deed that over to me.
2: And that'd be separate. That'd be separate than the pasture that you told us about.
3: Yes, that. So I would have 170 then.
2: Yeah, I love the idea, because you've got this business that you're building that apparently needs a special space for it. I might love the idea of, at the right time, offloading this pasture land, because that might be the money that you need to build something.
0: I mean, how many acres is it, Cody?
3: 160 acres.
0: Okay. So, I mean, yeah, going forward, it's a great asset that you have. So I would make it a goal to pay off the car, because how much will you guys be making a year together?
3: I think the business is only about 2 years old. This year I'm projected to make about $150,000 to $200,000.
2: Good job.
3: And then she works at a bank, but getting ready for the wedding and stuff like that. I don't know. Yeah, she's quitting her job, but I'm sure she'll start. So I would guess, we'd be making around $200,000 or something like that.
0: 200. Okay. Amazing. So yeah, I would make it a goal, Cody, to, pay off the truck. You guys get a fully funded emergency fund of 3 to 6 months of expenses. And I would start saving on after that, a chunk of money. Cause I do think, you know, building on that land, I think that's great. If your dad deeds over some, I mean, mm-hmm. that's a gift for sure. But I would do this in maybe 2 years. And then part of, if you need more money past the savings, which you will, I might consider selling some of the acreage of the property to help build this. And then you guys are going to have a massive loan of $430,000 that you're going to have to work to pay off. I mean, that's a lot of risk, Cody. I'll just throw it out there. I know it's working out right now, but I'm just telling you, that's a lot of money to pay off.

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2: Incumbent Attorney General Chris Mays throughout her term has taken up the fight against the president, filing nearly 50 lawsuits against the Trump administration over their policies. 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
3: The top priority of this office should be fighting crime and keeping Arizona safe. 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And
2: he says under Mays, the Attorney General's office has spent $3 million on lawsuits, money he thinks should be spent fighting crime. 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And let's get a check on traffic from the Valley Chevy Dealers Traffic Center. On the Loop 101 Pima eastbound, we have a crash on the connector ramp to the I-17, so be aware of that. Phoenix, we have a crash at McDowell Road. This will be just west of the I-17. And Mesa, we have a crash at McKellops and Wreckers Roads. 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Keyword, Red Mountain. KTAR weather for the Valley. Today, we have a high of 100 degrees and a low of 82. Still some clouds rocking, little bit of breeze as well. 40% chance of rain today and a 20% chance of rain tomorrow. High of 101 tomorrow and high of 104 on Saturday. And it is 99 degrees in Guadalupe. 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
8: If this show has helped you think differently about money, will you share it with somebody in your life? One of the best ways to spread the word about the show is honestly you guys. It's the word of mouth of how it's helped you, because we do. We want to get as many people as possible to a place where they have financial peace. So make sure to share the show with your friends and family. We would greatly appreciate it. All right, let's go to Anne in Colorado Springs. Hi, Anne.
9: Hi, thanks so much for taking my question.
8: Yes, absolutely. What's up?
9: Well, mine's a little bit different. I'm not calling from a personal standpoint. I'm calling on behalf of my job. I am an executive director of a small nonprofit in rural Colorado. Just a little bit of a backstory that'll maybe help understand things. Mm-hmm. We had to purchase a new facility 5 years ago so we could open a free medical clinic. And prior to that, we did not have a mortgage whatsoever. And we only bought the new building with a promise from a grant funder that after a year, they would pay off the remainder of the mortgage. So we went into it not thinking we were going to have a mortgage for very long. And within that year, when I approached them again, my previous position as I was a fundraiser, it was when Roe v. Wade had fell and they no longer supported pregnancy resource centers, which is what we were. So okay. Now we got stuck with a mortgage.
8: Oh, no. So the grant didn't go through.
9: It did.
8: Oh, man.
9: Yeah.
8: Man.
9: And the original mortgage was only for 5 years, and it was a great interest rate. It's for 10 years total, but the first 5 years was like 3% interest.
8: Mm-hmm. Okay.
9: We did not realize that at 5 years that it was a variable interest mortgage.
8: Uh-oh.
9: And it jumped to 6.7%.
8: Shoot.
9: Yes. So that leads to where we are now. I took over as director 2 years ago and inherited $50,000 of debt for this center, for the nonprofit. And by the grace of God, we have eliminated all of that debt. And for the first time in 40 years, we actually reached our first goal of having a 6-month operating buffer.
8: Oh my gosh,
10: wow.
8: Anne. Okay. Well done.
10: Yeah. You balanced that budget. I like your style.
9: Oh, I balanced it.
8: she's like, I'm getting there.
9: This is a new problem for the board and myself to have, because we've never had anything over, like, we were nervous to pay the electric every month. And now
8: sure.
9: We have a full 6 months operating cost, which to me, I hate debt, but I also hate living in fear that we're not going to be able to provide our services.

0: a small nonprofit in rural Colorado. Just a little bit of a backstory that'll maybe help understand things. Mm-hmm. We had to purchase a new facility 5 years ago so we could open a free medical clinic. And prior to that, we did not have a mortgage whatsoever. And we only bought the new building with a promise from a grant funder that after a year, they would pay off the remainder of the mortgage. So we went into it not thinking we were going to have a mortgage for very long. And within that year, when I approached them again, my previous position as I was a fundraiser, it was when Roe v. Wade had fell and they no longer supported pregnancy resource centers, which is what we were. So okay. Now we got stuck with a mortgage.
1: Oh, no. So the grant didn't go through.
0: It did.
2: Oh, man.
0: Yeah.
1: Man.
0: And the original mortgage was only for 5 years and it was a great interest rate. It's for 10 years total, but the first 5 years was like 3% interest.
1: Mm-hmm. Okay.
0: We did not realize that at 5 years that it was a variable interest mortgage.
1: Uh-oh.
0: And it jumped to 6.7%.
1: Shoot.
0: Yes. So that leads to where we are now. I took over as director 2 years ago and inherited $50,000 of debt for the center, for the nonprofit. And by the grace of God, we have eliminated all of that debt. And for the first time in 40 years, we actually reached our first goal of having a 6-month operating buffer.
1: Oh my gosh.
2: Way to go.
1: Anne,
2: okay.
1: Well done.
0: Yeah.
2: You balanced that budget. I like your style.
0: Oh, I balanced it.
1: she's like, I'm getting there.
0: This is a new problem for the board and myself to have because we've never had anything over, like, we were nervous to pay the electric every month. And now
1: sure.
0: We have a full 6 months operating cost. Which, to me, I hate debt, but I also hate living in fear that we're not going to be able to provide our services and pay bills.
2: So with all that done, does it make the mortgage manageable? Or tell us where the problem is.
0: Well, the mortgage is manageable because I've shifted some things and I've actually rented out space in our building that pays for the mortgage. But it has a balloon payment due in 5 years.
2: Can it be refinanced?
0: Well, and that's the step that we are right now. So that's my big question is we looked into refinancing. We found an amazing Christian company that's going to help us refinance.
2: Good.
0: It will drop our mortgage rate by $200 a month.
2: Great. And so there's no more variable rate, which is the biggest.
0: There's no more variable rate.
2: Uh-huh.
0: And in fact, we can revisit it I think we have it for every 3 years that if the rate is lower, we can re-amortize the schedule.
2: Okay, that's fabulous. So where's the problem?
0: The problem is we have kind of a split opinion on my board of directors. And that split is to not, because we owe $220,000 on our building. Mm-hmm. And they think... The part that is disagreeing with the plan right now thinks that we should put every penny that we have directly to the mortgage.
2: Mm-hmm. Including the 6 months
0: and,
2: of buffer?
0: Yes. And
2: oh.
0: Not keep that.
1: And how much is
0: buffer.
1: In there?
0: We have $157,000 right now in our buffer.
1: Okay.
0: Which
1: okay.
0: is technically about 7.5 months.
1: Yep.
0: I have no problem throwing anything over the 6 months at the mortgage and try to get it paid off as quickly as possible, but I'm really nervous not to have that buffer.
2: So what, you have to win votes? Is that the situation? You need to be lobbying for votes?
0: We want to make sure that we're doing the right thing.
2: I mean, I agree with you.
0: This is the first problem for us that we've ever had.
1: Uh-huh.
0: We want to make sure that we are honoring God and being good stewards because we depend on our donors.
1: Mm-hmm.
0: And one of the points of view is it's not honoring to our donors to have anything in savings. But I'm like, to me, that's being a good steward to make sure that we can keep going, you know, beyond today. So should we keep our 6 month buffer and throw anything over that at the mortgage so we can try to remove that debt as quick as possible? Or should we throw every penny at it to try to erase the debt?
1: I could even see a split, Anne, personally. If you went down to three months, I wonder if you guys could get some agreements because there's a nonprofit that we support. And I remember we looked over the books at one point and they did have a ton

0: ton of savings, and even me, the Ramsey Solutions, I even kind of was like, okay, well, they can be using some of this money elsewhere, right? So I do wonder. I think that it's a great goal to have eventually again, but I do wonder if there's a little bit of a compromise, and that if you guys are like, hey, let's go down to 4 months or 3 months. Okay. And this is kind of even just using the rule of thumb of just even the baby steps from a consumer side, not running a business, you know, of that 3 to 6 month. But even Ramsey, yeah, retained earnings for 6 months, that's pretty conservative. You know what I mean? I think you could take it down a little bit to throw some cash at this mortgage. And again, part of it is to get everybody on board. And part of it is, I think that that's an okay move. I would not take it down to zero.
1: That does feel unwise to do that.
0: Yes.
1: To be at zero, no savings, no retained earnings. There's no.
0: Yeah. And you don't get taxed on retained earnings for nonprofit, correct?
2: Correct. Yeah.
0: Okay. So that's great. That's great.
2: We have our 6 month buffer in 4 separate investment accounts that we can access at any time in case there's an emergency. And we have those maturing every 6 months. We have 2 6-month ones and 2 1-year ones. So there's always one maturing every 6 months.
0: Okay.
2: To kind of keep it liquid.
0: Besides not getting that grant, because I would consider that an emergency. That's like a wow, change of plans. Mm-hmm. Have you guys run into any big emergencies that you've had to use that fund for in the last 24 months?
2: Well, we've also been very blessed in the last 24 months that we've been able to do all of our major maintenance and improvements and upgrades. We repaired our roof. We replaced our HVAC system.
0: Okay. So there's nothing looming out there that you would need.
2: Nothing looming. Yeah.
0: I mean, I would be okay taking care of. I would be okay taking it down to 3, Anne.
2: To 3.
0: Mm-hmm, I would, because I think you guys can. Because again, when this balloon is due, did you say in 5 years?
2: Yeah, and so we're in the process of refinancing it now.
0: Oh, that's right. You are going to refinance. Okay.
1: And,
0: so that
1: and if
0: be an
1: you've
0: issue.
1: Been able to cash flow all of those major projects, if you take this down to 3 months, like Rachel is suggesting, and I agree with her, and then you commit to cash flowing the rest with the same margin that you were using to do those projects, this mortgage is going to be gone in no time.
0: Yep.
2: Yeah, I would hope so. I hate debt.
1: I know. How quickly did you pay off the $50,000?
2: It took 18 months.
1: Okay.
0: So if you threw 80
2: at
0: this.
2: And then another additional 6 months to get everything else taken care of. So we've done a ton of work in 2 years.
0: Yeah, it's amazing.
2: It's a great problem to have.
0: For sure. Yeah, because if you look at it, if you took 80, right, and maybe threw it, you'd be down to 160. Mm-hmm. And you said it took about 18 months to do 50,000, right? Like you pan it out, and I'm like, yeah, in probably 4 years, you guys could get this building paid off. It's pretty amazing.
2: Yeah. That would be the best thing. So, because I want to throw everything, my personal goal is to have every penny that we possibly can to go to helping our clients.
0: Yes, I know. Absolutely.
2: And so if we have a mortgage, that's money that we're not being able to help.
0: Totally, yes. Well, you're incredible, Ann. I mean, you took that organization by the reins and you just said, here's what we're doing, and looking at all of it, because to have someone like you in that nonprofit world with that business mind to even look to refinance, so you're not stuck with this horrible adjustable rate mortgage. Even those moves are so wise. So wise. So well done, Anne.

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7: Our scripture of the day is Psalm 104:24. How many are your works, Lord? In wisdom, you made them all. The earth is full of your creatures. Vera Wang said, Vera Wang quotes, when you have a passion for something, then you tend not only to be better at it, but you work harder at it too.
8: Indeed.
7: I would agree with that. Vera Wang. All right, let's go to Linnea in Minneapolis. Hi, welcome to the show.
9: For taking my call today.
7: Yes, absolutely. How can we help?
9: So I got a couple of issues or things going on in a complicated situation.
7: Okay.
9: So first one is me and my husband, we're about $120,000 in debt. We're 28 and about to be 29. I'm finishing college, so that a lot of it is student loans, mm-hmm. some in collections, a car, And right now we make enough money on paper, but we're stuck in this daily pay cycle that our job offers, where we're able to cash out our earnings every day. And so it's really detracting from our paychecks, and we're just stuck in this vicious cycle.
7: Every day?
9: And,
7: you can take part of
9: every day.
7: Oh, wow.
9: Yes.
7: Do you get charged a fee or interest? I mean, anything? Or is it just that's how you're getting paid?
9: It's like $1.99 or $2.99 every time you can cash out.
7: Okay.
9: You can cash out up to twice a day.
7: What do you guys do for a living?
9: So we work for the same company. My husband works from home in a different department. And then I basically customer service. Okay. And then I work in the back office, in office.
8: What do you guys work? Or, I'm sorry. What do you guys earn collectively?
9: 85 to 95 thousand. He's on 32 to 40 hour flex weeks. So it can range between that 85 to 95 altogether.
7: Okay.
8: What do you say? 90.
7: Then, do you guys have kids?
9: I'm making 40. We have 1 2-year-old daughter.
7: A 2-year-old. Okay. And what are you going back to school for?
9: I'm in school for psychology, and I plan on getting my master's degree.
7: Okay.
9: After I'm done.
7: Do you know how you're going to pay for that?
9: As of right now, no. We might stop and pause school to cash flow it once we get into a better spot. But right now, we've been taking out loans.
7: How much longer do you have till you graduate?
9: I have one semester left until I'm done with my bachelor's degree.
7: And how much of the 120 is student loans?
9: About 50. It'll be 60 after everything.
7: Okay.
8: 60K.
7: How much do you guys own the car?
9: 24,000.
7: Okay. And what's in collections right now? Is it credit cards?
9: A couple personal loans and some credit cards.
7: What does that add up to?
9: About $50,000.
7: $50,000. And those are all in collections?
9: Yeah, about $40,000 in collections. Most of it's on my husband's side because he had some larger credit cards.
7: Okay.
9: And he had the larger personal loan. And then we have about $8,000 of active credit cards. We just decided that we were going to stop using them altogether.
7: Good.
8: How long have those bills been in collections? How long has it been sitting there?
9: A couple years now.
8: Okay. So the good news on that is we should be able to settle that and make some deals on that for significantly cheaper than the $50,000. And that would be something that I would make it probably my full-time job. I'd start with the smallest one, kind of snowball it. And whenever you guys can pile up some money, I try to settle it for maybe a quarter on the dollar and do it that way.
9: Right.
8: I just want to go back. I want to make sure I understood you. I thought I heard you say you make $90,000. Then I thought you said I heard you say plus 40. Did I hear that? Or it's $90,000 total?
9: No. It's about 40 to each of us.
8: 40 to each of you. Got it. Okay. So
9: he makes a little bit more than me, but he makes less hours.
8: Once you get,
9: I have the ability for overtime.
8: Once you get the degree, you have one semester left. What's your income going to go up to?
9: Hopefully, for me alone, somewhere in the $90,000 to $100,000 range. Once I have my master's. But,
7: yeah, no. With this degree, nothing, because it doesn't. I don't think it adds value to your current job, right?
9: No, not really. I can become like a case manager, something like that, for about what I'm making now.
7: Yeah.
8: Okay.
7: All right. So the degree is a little bit of a wash, and we're not going to go deeper in debt to get the master's to hopefully make then 100.
8: Yeah, got
7: so
8: you.
7: We are okay. So, I mean, the number one goal would be to get you guys your head above water just in your current day-to-day bills. So you're not having to have this daily pay
8: deal.
7: Yes. Yeah. I want you on a rhythm. And so what this usually means is you kind of have to like shock the system, which is going to mean working weekends, working nights somewhere. And it's going to probably take, I would think, a good 60 days of another job, Linnea, to get some cash flow in so that you guys have enough in your accounts that you don't have to be waiting on that next paycheck, if that makes sense, that there's enough in there to pay what you guys need for the next one. And so
9: I did something stupid, too. I cashed out my 401k. There wasn't much in it. Oh. It was $1,600 before taxes. So I have that on the way to just give us a buffer of something so that we can get out of this cycle. So that was the only reason why I did it.
8: Do you know, let's pretend today that you were current and you weren't behind on anything. Do you know with the amount of money that you bring in every month and your minimum payments, are you in the red or are you in the green?
9: Assuming. No, we make enough money on paper. Yeah.
8: Okay. So when you do your every dollar budget and you plug in, you know, the 90,000, how much is that per month for you guys?
9: So it's about, I think after everything, that gives us a surplus of like,
8: No. Just the amount of your paychecks,
10: like 6,000 ish, probably hits your account. Would you say?
8: Should be
9: 2,000 or 1,200 per check. I get paid biweekly, and then he gets paid around 900.
8: Okay, and nobody's investing, right?
9: No.
8: Okay. So here's what I would say. Do the budget and do it with, I want to know exactly what that margin is going to be. And then the other number I want to know is exactly how much you are behind on today. Mm-hmm. Like, what's the deficit for this month? Right now we're in August, so and we're not even midway through yet. So are you already operating at a deficit, or tell me how this current month looks?
9: Well, when I did the every dollar budget, it said that we have about $400 extra at the end of the month, but I think it's more of a timing issue. We have heavier bills in the second half of the month.
8: Okay, so good to know. So let's do this. On every dollar, there's a paycheck planning feature, because what you're highlighting, Linnea, is really important. It's the first step to budgeting is deciding how much we're going to spend, right? And assigning the line items. But the second part of budgeting that a lot of people miss is now we have to decide when we can spend it. And sometimes it's as simple, Linnea, as calling in and saying, my mortgage is due on the first. Mm-hmm. It might be easier if it's due on the 15th. And you can call in and make those changes. A lot of times there's flexibility as long as you're paying it that month, right? And moving things around so that, you know, when I get the first check on the 30th, that's when I pay, you know, bills 1 through 3. And then on the 15th check, that's when I pay the majority of the other bills, right? I pay the 3 biggest ones with the first check, mm-hmm. and then I pay all the little ankle biters with the second check. And so it's a little bit of a puzzle sometimes to figure out what bills you can pay with what check. But let that be your homework tonight, because I actually think that that's the solution here, is knowing, okay, when I get paid that first check on the 30th, even though my entire grocery budget might be $600, but I can only spend $250. Mm-hmm. of that grocery budget on the first check. And then when the second check comes, now I can spend the other 600. You see what I'm saying? And so that's the puzzle that you guys need to sit down and figure out. Cause I think you're right. There is enough money there at least to hit the minimums. And then when you get on that rhythm, like Rachel said, now we can feel really confident about taking the $400 in margin and chucking it away at, you know, whatever credit card or the smallest debt is.
10: Linnea, do you know what you could sell your car for?
9: Carvana says 19,000. That was my second part of my question, is I'm having a hard time convincing my husband to let go of it. We just got it in January. Okay. It's a 2024 and he's really attached to it.
10: I think if you guys can sell this, if you guys can sell that, maybe get 12,000 for the collections and you start doing it, I think in 3.5 years, your life looks different.
8: Yes.
10: All right. There's ultimately only one way to financial peace, and that's to walk daily with the Prince of Peace, Christ Jesus.
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10: Good afternoon. It's 2 o'clock. I'm Becky Lynn.
12: We are packing the chambers tonight.
10: East Valley community members are calling for an end to automatic license plate reader technology use in Chandler. KTAR's Ballin Overstolz is live in the news center to tell us more.
13: ALPR technology includes flock cameras, which scan license plates, and police can use that data to track a vehicle. Nathan Taylor Taft with East Valley Unite argues cities like Chandler should not be using the technology at all, and tonight will bring that demand forward.
12: We have been working with the ACLU of Arizona to draft an ordinance that would ban the city from using or accessing data from any ALPRs. And that is what we want the city council to introduce and pass soon.
13: The group says ALPR cameras like Flock violate the Fourth Amendment. Today, Flock announced new privacy safeguards after several Valley Police Departments said officers may have or did misuse the system. And the city of Chandler has paused Flock camera use for now. Live in the news center, Ballin Overstolz, KTAR News.
10: The autonomous ride-hailing service Waymo is expanding its service area in the East Valley. Waymo is pushing into Gilbert, parts of Chandler, and the Santan Ranch area. The expansion brings Waymo's total service in the valley to more than 350 square miles. The company says they're deepening their investment into the communities they serve, with Waymo planning to offer pickup and drop-off at Phoenix Mesa Gateway Airport in the near future. A man is dead after a nearly six-hour standoff with police while barricaded inside a West Valley home near 75th and Glendale Avenues. Justin Ramsey with Glendale PD says officers responded to that scene after a woman reported her father was inside her home, violating an order of protection. For hours, the unnamed 59-year-old man used a rifle to shoot at and hit several police cars.
14: Gunfire continued for some time until it ceased at about 6 o'clock p.m., at which point we flew a drone inside the home and located the suspect down. Tactical units entered the home and located the suspect deceased.
10: It isn't yet clear if the suspect died from police or a self-inflicted gunshot wound. A shelter-in-place order that was in effect for residents during that incident, of course, has now been lifted.
11: Arizona Votes 2026.
10: Arizona Attorney General Chris Mays has sued the Trump administration 48 times over their policies. Republican candidate for Arizona Attorney General Warren Peterson tells the AZ Political Podcast with Jim Sharp he thinks that's not where the office should be focusing.
15: If she is wasting $3 million on lawsuits against President Trump, that's $3 million that could be going to keeping Arizona safe.
10: Peterson believes the money spent on litigation could be used to support law enforcement. You can watch the full episode of the AZ Political Podcast with Jim Sharp on KTAR.com. The board of the Kennedy Center in Washington has voted to put Donald Trump's name back on the front of the building. The board voted to rename the building the John F. Kennedy Center for the Performing Arts, restored and renovated by President Donald J. Trump. Another space would also be renamed the President Donald J. Trump Plaza. Here's more from ABC's Stephen Portnoy.
16: A federal judge here in Washington ruled in late May that the president's name had to come down from the side of the building, that Congress created it as a memorial to John F. Kennedy, and that only Congress can change its name. He also ruled the board had to more thoroughly consider the impacts of the closure and renovation plan and vote again before moving forward. That second vote took place today.
10: Reports of Iranian hackers attempting to tamper with U.S. water systems in Minnesota has left many Americans concerned about the country's cybersecurity. Retired FBI agent Steve Hooper joined the Mike Broomhead Show to give insight on how concerning these threats are to American civilization.
17: Because of our evolution in defense and the national security, cybersecurity, and so forth, their ability to have significant impact on our infrastructure, I think I'm safe in saying, is pretty minimal.
10: Hooper adds the U.S. had built-in redundancies to protect infrastructure that is second to none compared to other nations. Let's check traffic. Commander Bill joins us from the Valley Chevy Dealers Traffic Center.
18: It is time to slow it down. I-10 downtown between the Mini Stack and Deck Park Tunnel overloaded with delays vector connector ramps from the 51 and the 202. Yet another crash. 101 southbound Price Freeway near Southern. Everything moved off right. 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
10: 40% chance of more showers today and tonight with a high of 182 for the overnight low and a slight chance of rain on Friday as we get up to 101 for a high. Right now in Gilbert, 96 degrees. 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
19: Outspoken. Nobody wants this, and nobody supports this.
20: Speaking up for Arizona.
19: That's a dangerous comment. 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
19: It's Arizona's reigning, defending, undisputed number one talk show, 2 till 6. Welcome to Outspoken. Bruce and Gatos, first hour of the show.
21: You know, some people say the first hour is the best hour of the show.
19: Gail Bass is in once again for Bruce. It's great to see you, Gail.
21: Thanks for having me.
19: You haven't gotten sick of me yet. This is the fourth day that you've been in.
21: Oh, you are Lynette, the lovely
19: okay.
21: Lynette's problem.
19: All right. Okay. That's fine. I'm Becky Lynn's problem.
21: She's
19: every
21: like,
19: day, too.
21: I love him so much.
19: So we got an incident in a school with this is a dodgeball incident.
21: You know, great
19: you guys hear
21: movie.
19: About this?
21: I've got great memories of dodgeball.
19: Do you? In
21: I do.
19: Gym class?
21: Oh, yeah. It was
19: you're
21: fun.
19: Remember, yeah.
21: It's you. You're the one, the only one that has good memories of dodgeball in gym class. Gail, who knew it was you?
19: Becky Lynn, do you have bad?
21: Oh, my gosh. I hated it so much.
19: So they targeted you because you weren't very good.
21: Exactly. They targeted us because we were freshmen.
19: Okay.
21: And then just because they could, because we had all the basketball players who could really fling the ball and... You know, they could inflict pain and they enjoyed it.
19: Okay.
21: I was like in fifth and sixth grade when I was playing dodgeball. We didn't play that in junior high. We played it in elementary school, but it was a different kind of dodgeball.
19: Yeah.
21: When we played it in high school, we called it battle ball. Plus, I was quick. So, you know.
19: Mm. Well, we got a 13-year-old Arizona boy and faces assault charges. So how did all this happen? This is an Arizona story, Yavapai County. It is a dodgeball game that's going on during PE. Let's see. The school is Mayer High School. M-A-Y-E-R. Is that Mayer or Mayer?
21: It's Mayer.
19: It doesn't matter.
21: It's on the way to Prescott.
19: Okay. Let's find out what the heck happened here. Because, you know, I didn't even know we played dodgeball anymore. I thought we figured, oh, dodgeball could just hurt everybody, so we don't do it anymore. I'm actually surprised they're doing it in school. All right, so what happened?
22: What started as a harmless game of dodgeball in gym class turned into hospital visits and claims of assault. Now the mother of one of the boys who is accused in this case is fighting back against the criminal charge her son faces.
23: Photos of black and blue bruises on a young girl paint an unsettling picture. But they don't tell the full story if you ask one of the kids blamed for them.
24: I didn't think a dodgeball would hurt.
25: And they're the foam ones, too.
24: So you can squeeze them and, like, they compress and stuff.
19: Okay, so that's one of the kids that pegged the girl. All right, well, let me throw one at you and let's see if it hurts. Right? I mean, I'm just saying, like, if you don't think it hurts and you're like, oh, I didn't think it. Let me throw one at you close up. I bet you get a bruise. I looked at some of these pictures. There are welts on this young lady.
21: Yeah,
19: there are welts.
21: Clearly a bruise. They're round.
19: Yeah.
21: It happened because of something round, so I'm thinking the dodgeball probably did it. And I would be concerned if that was my child, if that's what they were doing at school and she came home bruised up like that.
19: Right, but here's the deal. Like, before I went and looked into this story, I'm thinking that it was during the game. And I'm like, hey, it's during the game. If you miss the ball or you get hit with it, that's the game. But it wasn't during the actual game. It was well before. So you've got a few boys and they decide, okay, we're going to wait for this one girl to come out of the bathroom and then we're going to throw the balls at her.
21: If they were Nerf balls.
19: Yeah.
21: But I don't know if these were like Nerf balls.
19: Well, what I have is two. I don't know. I don't know either. I know that there are two softball sized blue and purple bruises on her upper rib cage.
21: Yeah, that's okay. Concerning. Okay. That shouldn't have happened. All period. Right.
19: Let's
21: stop.
19: Let's listen more.
23: 13-year-old Abel Skipper says his ex-girlfriend is the victim.
19: Okay.
21: I didn't mean anything.
19: How old is he?
23: 13-year-old Abel Skipper.
19: Okay. First of all, I don't really like that the kid's name is out there. I don't think that's a very good thing.
21: But his mom let him.
19: He did. She did. Now you've got to ask the question of why did you do it? Did you do it to tease her, or did you do it because she dumped you, or did you do it because you're angry? I understand you're 13. When I was 13, I was an idiot. I did stupid things. But I got to tell you, like if I'm that boy's father, I'm thinking you hit a girl. I don't like that. And was she looking? No. Was it during a game? No. So I'm to the point where I don't know if I care why you did it. But I don't like what's going through your head. You're 13. You took a ball. You whipped it at a girl who was your ex-girlfriend. So I'm thinking there's some anger in it. There's some planning. You got some of your buddies to do it. Did you just... I guess, were you just trying to be funny, or were you trying to hurt her? And I don't know if we can't delve into his head. We don't really know, but why don't we let him explain it?
23: 13-year-old Abel Skipper says his ex-girlfriend is the victim in this case.
24: I wouldn't say we were on good terms, but I also wouldn't say we were on bad terms. She used to...
19: kid's never going to get a date again, just letting you know. All right. I'm just saying.
21: We're talking about things.
19: Yeah. Well, you throw balls at girls, you're probably not going to get a prom date coming up.
24: Hit me a lot, and then... she kind of just broke it off after that.
23: Okay. According to a Yavapai County Sheriff's Office police report, this all stems from a December 2025 PE class at Mayer High School. The eighth graders were warming up for a game of dodgeball when Abel says he and two of his friends threw foam balls at a girl in class.
24: We threw around the dodgeballs, and then I throw it at her. I hit her. One of the kids missed. The other kid also hit.
19: Okay. 2 out of 3. Isn't bad, Gail, right? I mean, their aim is actually pretty decent.
21: Well, this is very concerning in that he says they were foam balls, but she got bruises on her body, distinctive, and they're not like little itty bitty bruises.
19: No, it's a pretty good bruise.
21: Yeah. So at some point we need to talk to him about hitting girls, and the school needs to talk about what kind of parameters they have for letting these kids throw balls at each other.
19: All right, so the boy's mom is angry.
23: Abel's mom, Cecily, is angry about how this was handled. A deputy...
19: Shouldn't you be angry that your kid threw balls at girls?
21: I would be.
19: I'm just saying. I mean, I guess you could be upset at both, but, you know, shouldn't you first be upset that your kid tried to... well, successfully hit a girl.
23: Interviewed all of the children involved.
19: All right, so all the children involved were investigated and spoken to and by the police.
23: And all three boys said they had no intentions of hurting her. But Abel did admit, I'm not going to lie, I did target her a little bit.
24: So, like, obviously I'm going to have to target somebody for dodgeball. It's dodgeball. You have to choose somebody, throw the ball, then... try to get them out. I didn't want to hurt her at all.
19: All right, hold on. Did this happen during the game or did it not happen during the game?
21: She was coming out of the bathroom, and the last time I checked, the where you play dodgeball is not next to the bathroom.
19: No.
21: At what school? This is a poorly designed school if that's what happened.
19: Listen, if you want to target someone during the game, like Becky Lynn, who couldn't catch for her life.
1: That's right.
19: You do it.
21: How do you know that?
19: She told us 2 minutes ago.
1: I just got there saying I was terrible.
19: Are you
1: not
19: listening to the show, Gail Bass?
21: I am listening to the show.
1: But I have friends who are good at it. Yeah. And they will be on my side.
19: You pick on the weak link.
1: Well, I have them ready to go in my stead.
19: Okay. Well, I understand that. But, you know, this kid is saying that we targeted her because that's how you play dodgeball. Okay, but you got to wait for the game to start.
1: Right, you play on the court.
21: Yes.
19: Right.
21: Yes.
19: Ugh, I don't know.
1: A little confusing.
19: Yeah. I don't know if it's confusing.
1: I mean, that part is.
19: Yeah. Like, okay, so we're going to target someone. Great. Get a game plan together. Just wait for the whistle.
21: What I'm confused about is the boy said, she hit me, I hit her. I'm like, what kind of hitting are we talking about? Are we still talking about dodgeball?
19: All right, a little more.
23: Cecily tells me she heard nothing about the incident from school officials. Her son was never disciplined in any way at school. And she didn't even know a deputy talked to him at school until she got this letter from the Yavapai County Juvenile Justice Center about a misdemeanor assault charge months later.
19: Okay, so if you are the girl, do you press charges? That is the other question. If you are the girl and three boys in the classroom decided to peg you with a ball, and you know, you have to prove, I think you have to prove some injury, right? And so we are looking at the pictures, and you know, on her right side, she got a huge welt.
21: Yeah, it looks pretty bad. But you know what? She's not the one pressing charges. You know, this is her mom saying, right, what in the heck is going on up at that school?
19: Right. No, she'll live. She'll be fine. It's not a debilitating disease that she has. But it's completely, put it this way. If that's my kid, if that's my daughter, and she walks out of the restroom and three guys try and hit her with balls, guess whose house I'm going to tonight?
1: Yeah, that was uncalled for.
19: Guess whose house I'm going to tonight? And I'm not, and you know what? You might have to put me in the orange gear because I'm ticked. You went after my daughter. Someone's going to pay. And so, you know, do I think that there should be charges pressed? I don't know. I would think that the school should have disciplined them first because I'd probably be okay with the suspension. I don't necessarily know you have to kick the boys out. Probably not.
21: Do you know how many kids would have misdemeanor assault charges for playing dodgeball?
19: Well, no, this is not playing dodgeball.
1: But go back to it.
19: This is hitting a girl as she comes out of the bathroom well before the game started.
1: And didn't the guy say they had broken up?
19: Yes.
21: Yes.
1: Okay, so there you go. There's the reason. Yeah. He was irritated that she broke up with him.
19: I'm sure.
1: And got his friends.
19: Yep.
21: Well, what did he say?
1: And they attacked her. That's, so it was an attack. It really was an attack.
19: I think it was.
21: He said, I wouldn't say we were on good terms. This is a quote.
19: Right.
21: But I also wouldn't say we were on bad terms. She used to hit me a lot. And then she kind of just broke it off after that.
19: Yeah, I don't know about that.
21: That whole phrase, I want more clarification on that part.
1: Yeah, that's interesting. What does that mean?
21: Yes.
19: I don't think I trust the kid's judgment, and I don't know if I believe him. I don't think I believe him, but
21: there are two sides to every story, and that mom would not casually go to the police.
19: Let's say that the girl, I don't know why she would hit this boy. Let's say that happened. You still don't take a dodgeball, get your two friends and peg her as she comes out of the bathroom. You can't do that. So, like, for me, I would say the school should have been in on this. They should have disciplined these boys. All the parents should have known about it. And then I guess if the girls' parents wanted to press charges, they can. But I think they pressed charges because the school didn't do anything. So I'm just going to say this. I'm getting my pound of flesh. If you are going to target my daughter and the school doesn't want to do anything, I'm doing something. Because that won't happen again. That will not happen again. You go after my kid, I'm going to be a savage.
21: Yeah, I call Uncle Chauncey my brother.
19: Yeah.
21: Marine.
19: And even if it's...
21: And he'll go have a conversation with the 13-year-old.
19: You can't do that. You can't do that. All right. So a dodgeball game in Arizona goes terribly bad. And we'll see how this goes. I mean, maybe cooler heads will prevail. These three boys should absolutely apologize. And maybe that goes a long way. You drop the charges.
21: Well, I want to know what the school's role in all this is, too, because they didn't do anything. And Becky Lynn, I'm sorry. You are a legendary newswoman and, you
19: Don't
21: know, in the Hall of Fame.
19: Don't kiss up to
21: I'm
19: her.
21: Sorry that I just didn't pay attention to the fact that you can't throw a bomb.
19: All right. Coming up next, it's the Face-Off flashback. Yesterday, the Face-Off, 5 o'clock. It was great. Gail had her popcorn. She was just loving life. Is Trump laying the groundwork to not accepting midterm election results? You'll hear a little bit of that debate next.
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1: It's 219. I'm Becky Lynn, and here's what you need to know right now. Somebody won that billion-dollar Powerball drawing last night.
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5: I got a phone call at 3 a.m. from the other gas station manager. Time we have two Hy-Vee Fast and Freshes here in Quincy, and he called me, and at 3 a.m. I thought something was wrong, but he just wanted to let me know that we sold the winning ticket.
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19: All right, Face Off airs live, 5 o'clock on a Wednesday. Stephen Richer, former Maricopa County recorder, Sal DeCiccio, the Republican, former Phoenix City councilman, and Lori Roberts, 40 years at AZ Central as a columnist. We were talking about, well, is Trump laying the groundwork for something very devious when it comes to elections? Take a listen. Is Trump laying the groundwork to not accept midterm election results? I want to play you a clip. Somebody named Wayne Allen Root. I don't know who that is.
1: Wayne Root?
19: Wayne Allen Root. All right. He's asking Trump this question, and it is about the midterms. Take a listen.
7: Let me put an idea in your head, okay? Because it's so hard to get the Senate to do anything, now they're on recess, if they never get the Save America Act done, you have the right to declare a national security emergency for elections. And the Supreme Court ruled in 1983, under Reagan, that if you declare a national security emergency as the President of the United States, they can't challenge it. It can only be overturned by a two-thirds vote of both houses of Congress. So if you do this in the next month, we will get photo ID, proof of citizenship, and a limit to mail-in ballots. And
25: let
7: you
25: me
7: don't
25: just
7: even
25: say the stranger
7: the
25: things
7: Senate
25: have
7: vote.
25: Happened. Okay, I'll leave it at that.
19: All right, so Trump at the end saying, let me just say the stranger things have happened. That was the host of Real America's Voice TV network. I don't know what that is. For me, there's zero reason to not take Trump at his word that he is going to do something alarming. Let me start with Stephen Richer. You know elections better than anybody. He's not going to win in the midterms. I know he's not on the ballot, but Republicans are going to get toasted. He's going to do something here.
26: Maybe. I don't know what the emergency is, though.
19: Yeah, what's the emergency?
26: We have basically the same federal law landscape that we had in 2024. And if the president will remember back to 2024, he did fairly well in 2024. Republicans did fairly well in 2024. So I don't know what the ostensible emergency is. But I'm also frustrated with the people who keep saying, you know, like, oh, just leave it be. Don't talk about it. Don't get too animated about it. It's like, are we not supposed to take literally what the president of the United States is saying? And so, you know, just 3 weeks ago, he gave an address from the Oval Office about election administration. So, yes, we're still a little on edge about this.
19: So, You think he's going to do something? I think he's going to do something. I don't trust this guy.
0: Well, I'm waiting for the total destruction of Iran first.
19: Goodness gracious, so, you'll be waiting a long time.
0: I'm joking.
21: How many more years has your doctor given you?
0: Five. Okay. So, no, just kidding.
19: If you take him seriously,
26: 50 more.
19: If you take him seriously, yeah, the total destruction of Iran. Yeah. And of course, that's not going to happen. But here, I mean, he's done this around elections.
0: Well, I think that if you did that, you'd have a lot of Republicans, people like me who are pretty conservative, would say, no, that's a step too far. Because like Steve said, we don't see the emergency. Like, what is the emergency here? Republicans are looking pretty bad right now just because of what's happening in the economy. You and I have had this conversation so many times. Mm. The focus should have been early on, way early on the economy. You know, what are we doing about it? We've seen a distracted country in everything but the economy and the Strait of Hormuz and all that. We found one thing to be true is that a single drone can stop an entire world economy.
19: It's true.
0: Shocking to me.
19: Yeah.
0: I mean, if you think about it, a drone that can be flown out of Phoenix, Arizona, could find a home in Tucson, Arizona, 120 miles away, and stop an entire economy. It's amazing. So there's a lot going on right now in the world. But this shouldn't be it. You know, well, I just don't. Yeah. I'm the guy that would say, I don't buy it. I don't think that's going
8: to
0: happen.
8: Well, here's what has to happen if Republicans want to have a good hope, a decent hope of winning, especially in Arizona. You have got to get independents and moderate Republican voters on your side.
19: Right.
8: And all he's going to do by coming up with this, he's probably going to say, oh, the Chinese are somehow infiltrating our elections, and so I've got to take this action. All he's doing is bringing up front, right into the faces of the American people again, is his election denialism. And in Arizona, we have a candidate who's running for governor who is an election denier. And all that's going to do is put him front and center on an issue that people don't care about.
26: Andy Biggs does not want to talk about the fact that he was one of the architects of January 6th. And so I'm sure he's cringing every time the president talks about this. I agree with Lori and Sal on the politics of this, but I don't think we should get numb to the fact that the president of the United States is even contemplating, even indulging the insanity of declaring a national emergency on election.
19: Okay, that is the Face-Off Flashback. You want to watch more of it, you can go to the KTAR YouTube channel. We had a great discussion. Is Trump laying the groundwork for something? Put it this way. There is zero reason to not take Trump at his word that he says he and his team are planning something. I'm taking him at his word. And I think something nefarious is going to happen because he knows he's going to lose, just like he did in 2020, and he won't admit it, and he'll take the lie to his grave, and his supporters think that something happened, and there's no proof. So is something going to happen in the midterms? Yeah, I think so. I think they're cooking up something because they know they're going to get boat raced. All right, coming up next, gas station heroin is putting Arizonans in the grave. Have you heard about this? If you haven't, and if you have kids, you need to listen next.
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12: 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It can't stop. You don't stop. 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
1: It's 2:32. Good afternoon. I'm Becky Lynn. During a conference scheduled for federal court tomorrow, it is expected a guilty plea will be announced in connection with the federal prosecution of Luigi Mangione, according to sources familiar with the matter. He is charged with gunning down the CEO of United Healthcare in New York City in 2024 and has pleaded not guilty. The sources caution plans for the guilty plea are not final at this point and will not be official until announced at the hearing. The situation is fluid, and Mangione could conceivably decide against pleading guilty between now and Friday. Neither the prosecution nor the defense teams are commenting on the situation. Mangione's facing both federal and state charges. Here's ABC's Matt Rivers.
2: We've been here before. You know, this earlier this year, we reported back in June that both sides were discussing a potential guilty plea, only for that to fall apart. We also heard from the defense team earlier this year that they were planning to pursue some sort of psychiatric defense before withdrawing that argument. So there's a couple of things that have happened that suggest that this legal team is willing to change course if it finds it prudent to do so.
29: KTAR News. Water Watch.
1: The $11 million settlement from Riverview Dairy, announced in January, is already benefiting Cochise County residents in the Sulphur Springs Valley. KTAR's Heidi Hummel is live in the news center to tell us more about this story.
3: Nearly $400,000 has been spent re-drilling 22 wells after Riverview farming operations dropped the groundwater table, making it difficult for residents to access their water. Richie Taylor with the Arizona Attorney General's office says those who have applied for assistance are grateful to have access to their water again.
4: To drill deeper wells obviously costs more money. And so that's why this has been really critical. And it averages about, over the 22 wells, about $17,000 per well, if you average it all out.
3: At least four more wells are waiting approval. Reporting live in the News Center, Heidi Hommel, KTAR News.
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29: Arizona Votes 2026.
1: There's renewed speculation President Trump could federalize control over the November general election. It happened during an interview with conservative commentator Wayne Root. When Root asked Trump about the possibility of declaring a national emergency before the midterms if the Senate does not pass the Save America Act.
7: So if you do this in the next month, we will get photo ID, proof of citizenship, and a limit to mail-in ballots, and
5: let
7: you don't even
5: say
7: need
5: stranger
7: the
5: things
7: Senate.
5: Have happened. Okay, I'll leave it at that.
1: In case you couldn't hear that, the president saying stranger things have happened. If the president does declare a national emergency and federalize the election, Congress would need a joint resolution with a two-thirds majority in both chambers to override it. Time to check on traffic now. Let's go to Commander Bill, who is in the Valley Chevy Dealers Traffic Center.
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1: 100 today, 40% chance of showers and storms, 82 the overnight low, and 101 tomorrow. 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
1: 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It is the best Arizona news app around, so check it out. Gail's in for Bruce. I got a tough email the other day. I got to share it with you. So at times, over the 20 years, I've worked with the Arizona Painting Company for many years, and we do something called Paint It Forward. And it's where you go to a home and you paint that house for free. And we've done it every year. It's a great thing that the Arizona Painting Company does. I'm glad I'm a part of it. People write in and say, here's my hardship. You know, and the Arizona Painting Company picks out a family and they do this a couple times a year. And so I go out and help out a little bit and make sure I don't screw anything up. But it's a really cool thing. And so we've done that for a long time. And I'm telling you that because the email I got said this. Hello, Gatos. Not sure if you remember me, but I was the winner of Paint It Forward in 2019. That's what they call it, Paint It Forward.
2: Mm-hmm.
1: Myself, my son Ryland, and daughter met you at our house in Litchfield Park while I was getting painted. I'm writing to you because Ryland loved meeting you and often talked about Gatos even years after. And I wanted to tell you about Ryland. As a mom, I'm heartbroken that he died last week in California. He had just turned 21, and he died from some product called kratom. So this is a product that is sold at gas stations, and people are calling it, Gail, gas station heroin. And I started to hear about this a couple weeks ago. There was someone in Kingman who took this product. It was in a coma. We've had other people take this product, and it seems to me super dangerous. So this woman, Kelly, writing to me, and I do remember her, and I actually fished out the picture that we took from 2019 and sent it to her. And I remember that little boy. I really do. And she continues, I'm grieving the loss of Ryland. I'm trying to understand how something like this could happen. Could you share our story? Anything you can do to help and share this story would be appreciated. I wish I could come in and talk about it, but it's so recent I would just start crying. Okay, so we started to look into this product that's being sold at Arizona gas stations. Gail, tell me, you did some research on this.
2: Well, I'd heard about this months ago.
1: Kratom.
2: Somebody was at a gas station and he posted on Instagram, like, what is kratom? And so people started replying and I was reading, like, what is kratom? And it's basically an unregulated herbal substance. And what this stuff does is if you take a little bit of it, it's a stimulant in low doses, but and a sedative and pain relieving. But if you take it in high doses, it's like a sedative and pain relieving. But it can be addictive, and some people can abuse it, and it leads to adverse health events. So it's a stimulant at low doses, but at high doses, it's a sedative. So it can act two different ways. But it is unregulated, and it's an herb. So you could get it in a powder form or you could get it in a pill. And people want to, and I think you might be able to get it in a liquid too. I'm not quite sure on that. But this can cause severe side effects and addiction, and it's a problem. And withdrawal is a problem. And what happened to this poor and fortunate kid? That's a problem because we have these unregulated substances. It's an old substance that's used in Asia. It's very well known there. But when it gets over here and you're just putting like Get Energy, an herbal substance, bad things can happen.
1: It has opioid-like effects.
2: Yes.
1: A doctor at Phoenix Children's cautioned that kratom can cause dangerously high blood pressure.
2: Yes.
1: Hallucinations, convulsions, respiratory depression. And this doctor is reminding us that natural does not mean safe.
2: Right. Just because it says it's an herbal product doesn't mean it's going to help you.
1: Right. So I got that email and I told Kelly, the mom, that we would do something and we would look into it. And so what we're going to do is at 4 o'clock, we're going to talk to an expert. I don't know a lot about kratom. I do know that a Kingman woman was placed on life support. I do know that Phoenix parents had to rush their teenager to a hospital because they took this kratom thing. And

0: I don't think that this is what I told Ryland's mom. We're not going to let your son die in vain. We're going to tell people about this. We're going to go in depth at 4 o'clock. We're going to ask a lot of different questions to an expert. What is this substance? Why are people taking it? How dangerous is it? And maybe Ryland, and I don't think maybe, I think Ryland's going to save a lot of lives.
1: I hope so, because I don't want that to happen to anybody else.
0: No.
1: Especially something they could get so easily.
0: You can go in and get it right now. And it does, again, there are too many stories that are popping up recently. I know Arizona's Morning News did a big thing on this a week or two ago. That's one of the first times that I heard about it. And so we've got to figure out how dangerous this thing is. And because people, I don't know if you abuse it. I don't know if you take it incorrectly. It is, like, as you said, if it's in a really small dose, maybe it's okay. But I mean, you know, what if you, I don't know. What if you're only supposed to take one and you take three? What happens? You die if you take three and I can go get it at Circle K or something like that? That's ridiculous. And so we got to look into this. If you're calling it gas station heroin, something is wrong.
1: Oh, yeah, big
0: okay?
1: time.
0: Okay, something is wrong.
1: Big time.
0: And if people are looking for, I don't think it's people who just want to get high, because that's not what it's all about. A lot of people are like, I'm stressed, I have anxiety, and some people are saying this could, you know, calm you down. You don't have to go to the doctor. I'm not so sure.
1: Well, look at all those energy shots that we see, like, right next to the cash register. If you have something like this that's a stimulant and it says, you know, herbal kratom gives you a natural stimulant. And think about it. In low doses, it's a stimulant. And in high doses, it's a sedative. To me, says something's really powerful about this if it has two dramatically different effects.
0: No consistent testing or regulation. Young people are especially vulnerable. It is dangerous.
1: And we know the problem that the opioid epidemic has had on us. And this has opioid-like effects.
0: Yeah. 4 o'clock. We're going to talk about Ryland losing his life at 21. And I promised his mom we'd put somebody on. And at 4 o'clock, we're going to put an expert on. And we're going to try and tell everybody this is dangerous. This kratom is super dangerous. And you're probably going to have to talk to your kids about this. All right. It's all coming up. Outspoken with Bruce and Gatos. Gail is in today. Take a moment. Talk about my friends at Sweet James. 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
6: It's 2:47. I'm Becky Lynn, and here's what you need to know right now. Over the past few weeks, a set of parents were arrested in Glendale after walking home with their 2 and 4-year-olds in 108-degree heat. And a 10-year-old boy was taken to the hospital after hiking Camelback Mountain on a day when the high was 116. So to keep situations like that from happening again, Valleywise Dr. Jason Luma joined Arizona's Morning News to explain why heat affects kids differently than adults.
7: Children are at extreme risk for, just based on their body mass to surface area ratio, they absorb heat a lot more aggressively from the environment much faster.
6: Dr. Luma adds it's important to keep your kids hydrated because they can't regulate thirst as well as adults can. 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
10: 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So, Gail Bass, you're in today. Big pull out of the youth of America. I don't think that's me anymore, unfortunately. It used to be.
11: We are not youths anymore.
10: We are
11: anymore.
10: Not the youth of America anymore. They have a thumbs down on everything.
11: The kids aren't all right. You know what? They're upset about everything, like everything.
10: Yeah. All right. So here's some of the study. Do you personally know anyone who has lost a job because their employer replaced them with AI? Right.
11: Uh-huh.
10: They say 24%. They yep. personally know somebody. If you were looking for a job today, how easy or difficult do you think it would be to find one? 35%, very difficult. 43%, somewhat difficult. So they're looking at, and that's the truth. You're looking at, you know, we had our economist on yesterday.
11: Yes.
10: Dennis Hoffman. He goes, hard to find a job right now. If you have a job, stay in your job. More than a quarter of younger Americans believe they or someone they know had lost a job because of AI. We're seeing that politics matters. They don't like Donald Trump. 64% disapprove of Trump's handling of the war in Iran. That's an understatement. That's been an absolute disgrace. Later on, we're going to talk about how poorly we're treating our soldiers. There's a story that is going to knock your socks off. And you're going to be like, that can't be right. I thought it was a fake story, but we looked into it and it isn't. So we're going to do that a little bit later. But yeah, I think if you look around and you're the youth of America, how's the house that you live in? You don't live in one because you can't afford one.
11: 96% are concerned about the cost of rent, groceries, gas, or utilities, including 40% who are extremely concerned. Like, think about that. 96%
10: That's crazy.
11: Are concerned about rent.
10: Yeah.
11: 96 yeah. of young people.
10: Right.
11: That's 18 to 34 year olds. That's all of them. The 4%.
10: All of them.
11: The 4% who don't know or who knows.
10: Well,
11: they're off camping somewhere.
10: Or they're rich and it doesn't, nothing really. Nothing. 96% are concerned about rent, groceries, gas, utilities. How about this one? Half rate the economy as poor. Poor. Half.
11: Not mediocre.
10: No, poor. That was the lowest you could go. Poor. There wasn't one for disastrous because the economy isn't disastrous.
11: No, not
10: it's
11: at
10: just,
11: all.
10: It's just not good.
11: No,
10: it's not good. It's not 2008, but it's not good. I think this is where you're seeing. Oh, maybe I will vote for AOC. Oh, goodness gracious! Right. I mean, I don't want that. Because they're looking at who could be the new president. And now they're looking at this socialist stuff because what's happening right now with capitalism just not working for them. And so they're actually looking at other things like socialism, which is a mess.
11: Well, on one end, you've got kids who are having a hard time getting a job.
10: Yep.
11: And on the other end, you have the world's first trillionaire.
10: Right. But, yeah, he is a trillionaire. But, you know, again, that guy puts a lot of people to work, which is important as well.
11: And he put a lot out, too.
10: Right.
11: Doge. Don't forget that.
10: Yeah. That wasn't very smart. Okay. So the younger generation doesn't like what they see in terms of prices, in terms of politics. And then I'll just say this. Go vote. If you sit down. And you sit out the election, you can't bellyache about it. Go vote. All right, coming up next. Very important. Would you dance for cheap gas next?
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6: It's 3 o'clock. Good afternoon. I'm Becky Lynn.
1: Because that misuse exists at such a large scale, they're inevitably finding it.
6: An East Valley community advocacy group says those flock cameras and similar technology should not be used by police departments. KTAR's Ballin Overstolz is live in the news center to tell us more.
13: Yeah, Becky, tonight East Valley Unite will pack a Chandler City Council meeting to call for a ban on future use of automatic license plate reading cameras like those made by Flock. East Valley Unite co-director Nathan Taylor Taft argues.
1: Because they capture information on every single vehicle that passes by without a warrant, we consider that warrantless mass surveillance and a violation of our expectations of privacy under the Fourth Amendment.
13: And this comes after a spree of Valley cities announced possible or confirmed misuse of Flock cameras. The Flock company itself also bringing in new privacy safeguards. The city of Chandler has stopped using the cameras for now, though may seek to bring them back in the future. Live in the news center, Ballin Overstolz, KTAR News.
6: A Peoria woman is facing dozens of criminal charges after allegedly threatening a mass shooting at her family's church. 30-year-old Shelby Fernandez also threatened other actions, including sexual assault, murder, filing false emergency reports, stalking, and more. Fernandez is accused of carrying out a years-long harassment campaign targeting her family, neighbors, and members of her family's church congregation. Fernandez was arrested this week at her family home in Peoria, where she lived with her parents and several siblings. You can read more about this years-long harassment campaign at KTAR.com.
0: Arizona Votes 2026.
6: Some Republicans are critical of the amount of litigation that Attorney General Chris Mays has brought against the Trump administration.
23: Arizona AG Mays has sued the Trump administration 48 times over their policies. Republican candidate for Arizona Attorney General Warren Peterson tells the AZ Political Podcast with Jim Sharp he thinks that's not where the office should be focusing.
24: If she is wasting $3 million on lawsuits against President Trump, that's $3 million that could be going to keeping Arizona safe.
23: Peterson believes the money spent on litigation could be used to support law enforcement. 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
6: You can watch the full episode of the AZ Political Podcast with Jim Sharp at KTAR.com. With tensions rising between Iran and the U.S., reports on Iranian hackers targeting America's water systems have surfaced. More than 30 community water systems in Minnesota were targeted in late July. Retired FBI agent Steve Hooper joined the Mike Broomhead Show to discuss if Americans should be worried about cybersecurity.
25: It was diagnosed that there was tampering, and they were told immediately go to a manual operation away from a digital cyber operation. The redundancy is all there, again, in all infrastructure.
6: Hooper adds tamperings of the U.S. infrastructures should not be a worry due to enhanced government and financial support with DHS. KTAR Timeline with Patricia Valencia, and it's brought to you by Beatitudes Campus.
26: It's August 13th, and back on this day in 2008, American super swimmer Michael Phelps wins 3 gold medals, all in world record time and all in one day. Michael Phelps, considered the most decorated Olympian of all time with a total of 28 medals. In total at the Beijing Games, Phelps won 8 gold medals. He broke fellow American swimmer Mark Spitz's 1972 record of 7 first place finishes at any single Olympic Games. And after the 2008 Summer Olympics, Phelps started the Michael Phelps Foundation, focusing on growing the sport of swimming and promoting healthier lifestyles. Phelps has trained under Coach Bob Bowman out of Florida State since he was 11 years old and followed Bowman in 2015 when he moved to Arizona to coach swimming at ASU. He is widely regarded as the greatest swimmer of all time and is often considered to be one of the greatest athletes of all time. And he won 3 gold medals in one day. Back on this day in 2008.
6: 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Let's go to the roads from the Valley Chevy Dealers Traffic Center. Here's Commander Bill.
27: You'll be slow playing it through the construction zone, northbound 51, the Piastowa, Thomas through Camelback. Brake tapping continues along I-10, the Maricopa Freeway, approaching the split near Sky Harbor Boulevard. Service street collisions involving a bicycle, 83rd Avenue near Peoria High School, the other along Northern, just west of 59th Avenue. I'm Commander Bill, KTAR News.
6: Tonight, look for cloudy skies. We do have a decent chance of more rain and storms tonight. 82 for a low. Tomorrow, 20% chance of rain. Mostly sunny and a high of 101. And then we're going to start to warm up a little bit. 104 Saturday, 107 on Sunday. Right now in Goodyear, it's 99. 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
2: It's Arizona's reigning, defending, undisputed number one talk show. 2 till 6. Welcome to Outspoken with Bruce and Gatos. Second hour of the program.
4: You know, some people say the second hour is the best hour of the show.
2: Gail Bass is in for Bruce.
4: It's
2: Gail's been
4: in
2: this here fourth day with me.
4: And last.
2: And last.
4: For now.
2: It's about all that she can handle.
4: I'm going to go get stuffed into a flying can tomorrow.
2: What?
4: I'm flying somewhere.
2: Oh,
4: and
2: a
4: guess
2: flying
4: what?
2: Can. I'm like, what is that? Okay, you're going
4: on an
2: airplane.
4: I'm flying somewhere. And guess what?
2: Okay.
4: I'll get to wear. Are you ready for this, Phoenix?
2: Sure.
4: I'm wearing a jacket.
2: Oh, wow.
4: Highs in the mid-60s.
2: Nice. You're going somewhere chilly.
4: I had to, like, pull out my winter clothes and, like, ooh, a sweatshirt. What's that like?
2: Mm-hmm.
4: I forgot.
2: We'll have a great trip. I'll still be here tomorrow. I'll hold it down.
4: You will.
2: Gas prices.
4: Ugh.
2: Oh, gosh, I know. It's like $4.50 in Maricopa County. And so I saw this story, and it I don't know whether we're supposed to laugh at this or it's like, why are you making those people look like idiots? So in New York, there's a gas station in New York, and they said, come to our gas station. It's a, what is it, a Sunoco? Is that what that is?
4: It looks like Sunoco.
2: Clifton Park, New York. So you go and park your car, and you walk inside of the gas station. And the person who owns that gas station is there, and they say, listen, give you a deal on gas. It's like, hey, come here. Right? 20% discount on gas. Does that interest you?
4: Oh, yeah.
2: Becky Lynn, what would you do for 20% off on gas? I mean, pretty much anything the gas station dude says, right? I mean, I'm in. What do I have to do?
4: He didn't say he had to dance well.
2: I could do a little dance. Well, that's what it is, Gail. You should have held off just a second. You got to dance. So you dance at the register.
4: Yes, but...
2: Okay. You're one of those people who can't keep a secret. Isn't that
4: but
2: true?
4: But I thought that's what you said.
2: I didn't say it yet. You have to listen to the show, Gail.
4: I was listening.
2: Okay, so you stop by this gas station and you dance. And so I'm watching the video. And it is the most horrific thing I've ever seen. Like, obviously, nobody knows how to dance. But it's like, make a fool of yourself right in front of me, and you get 20% off. I got to tell you, I'm all for the 20% off, but I'm not dancing in front of you.
4: You know what?
2: Maybe it's my ego. Are you going to do that?
4: If you're recording it and putting on the internet to live forever, the answer is
2: Maybe.
4: Right? But you know what? I'd call it the Elaine discount.
2: The Elaine Bennis from Seinfeld?
4: Yes.
2: That's kind of how it looks.
4: Yep.
2: Honestly, I'm asking an honest question. Phoenix, Arizona, a gas station, 20% off. You have to go in right to the register and dance. Are you doing that, Becky Lynn?
6: Okay.
2: Because I'm not doing it.
6: First of all, you got me at you have to go in.
2: Okay, you don't even want to go. You don't
6: who goes in?
2: Right. And then, what music are they going to play at the register? They've
6: is
2: got
6: there
2: all
6: music?
2: These different songs.
6: And do you have to do, like, a three-minute dance, or is it just, you know?
2: I don't think a three-minute
6: dance. Just kind of moving and grooving from, you know, a few seconds there.
2: It's almost like this gas station. I know they're giving 20% off. I think that's great. But you have to embarrass yourself first. And so whatever they've got on iTunes, and they've got their, you know, their phone there, and a, you know, speaker and all that, and it's whatever music they play, and you've got to go, and you've got to go and dance.
4: This one woman they have in this video, it's like every mother-in-law or every nana who gets up on the dance floor at the wedding.
2: Oh, terrific.
4: Those are the moves.
2: Oh, terrific.
4: Because moms, they still got it. But every Nana okay. has that one move.
2: All right. So you go up to this register and they start playing this. Are you going to dance?
7: Open Gangnam Style.
2: Are you going to do Gangnam that horse Star. Thing? Remember, was it a horse thing?
6: It was a horse thing. Yeah. And you had to do the lasso wrench.
2: Oh, the lasso. Amazing.
4: One guy's doing the running man. Badly.
2: So one guy in the video is doing the running man.
4: Badly.
2: Okay, so you're right, Becky Lynn. This would be stand in place.
6: And gallop.
2: Gallop and do the lasso
6: And do the lasso.
2: Thing. I'm not doing that for 20% off.
4: What's that floss thing that kids do when they... what is it?
6: Oh, yeah, I know what you're talking about. I don't know.
2: What's the floss thing? What is? You know
4: when
2: what that is, right?
4: Like, I can't even do it. I can't even do the hands. When kids do that, I'm like, how are they doing that?
2: There's a name for it, and of course I don't know it, but... Julia? Oh, it's called flossing. Okay.
6: Oh, okay.
2: Oh, for Pete's sake.
4: Sometimes...
7: Open Gangnam Style.
2: 20% off
6: At
2: your
6: gas. At least
2: with
6: this, you know the moves to do. You if they just play a jig song, then you got to make it up.
2: Yeah, but you do it poorly.
4: You know what I want them to do? As a prank, I want Bruno Mars and his singers and his right. dancers just to show up. Mm. Like because that way he can say, I don't have that much of a discount to give all of y'all. It would be funny to see somebody who could really dance come in here and tear it up. But so that's not
2: the,
4: happening.
2: You go to the register. You have to go inside. Becky Lynn's already out. You got to go inside. And they play a song. And they tell you, if you want to dance this song, you 20% off.
4: Come on. If I got 20% off gas and Funyuns, I would do my I would do my worst moonwalk right, impersonation.
2: What if they hit this one?
4: Well.
2: We'll go old school. Old school.
7: You know you make me want to shout.
2: Here goes Gail. Oh, Gail's doing it right now. Oh, look at Gail go. You're in for the
4: 20%. Hey,
6: see, she's already got the 20%.
4: A dollar makes them holler.
2: Yeah. I won't do it. No, I will not do it. I won't do it.
4: The simple math is...
2: No, I won't do it.
4: If it's $4.50 a gallon per gas...
2: I won't do it.
4: And you get 20% off, so 10% of $4.50 is $45, so that's 90 cents off.
6: Okay, that's... Yeah, that's almost a dollar a gallon off. I would dance.
2: Okay,
6: yeah,
2: now
6: I would
2: you
6: dance.
2: Guys are...
4: I did the math.
2: You've changed your tune.
4: I've done the math.
6: You'll okay. change your tune,
4: the math
6: too.
4: The math is more important than my dignity at this point no. when it comes to prices.
2: My dignity is important. I am not going to do it. I am not there to entertain you.
6: It's called happy dance.
2: Yes. I don't like it.
4: You know what I'm smiling about? I could buy some kid a Christmas present.
6: Right.
2: You could buy a kid a Christmas present anyway and not that dance for 20% off.
4: That is true, but I like a good deal. And hey,
2: please.
4: If they throw in 20% off Funyuns, then I'm in.
6: I'll bet they would.
2: So here's the other thing. Like, it's a gas station and a car wash. Like, can you negotiate it? And can you say, listen, I'll do it, but I also want you to wash my car. I want the 20% off. I'll make an idiot out of myself. I want the 20% off, but I also want a free car wash.
4: Dude, you are lazy if you don't drive your own car through the automated car wash where you just drive through.
2: I'm just saying.
4: What gas station doesn't have that now?
2: I don't know. I'm just trying to get trying to better the deal.
6: You wouldn't dance for the discount, but if they'll throw in the car wash.
2: I still won't do it.
6: Oh, okay. Well, then.
2: No, I'm still not going to do it. Like, you know, if they're like, do the Trump dance, I'm like, okay, now you're dead to me. I'm not doing that. No, we're not going to do that.
4: You know what? Every time I see that pop up on my grams, I got to watch this.
2: Yeah.
4: This is a little hit.
2: It's so bad.
4: He's the grandpa, the goes with the nana. The Trump dance is hilarious to me.
2: Oh, my gosh.
4: That's one of the things that doesn't bother me about him is when he
2: does the dance.
4: Because he's like, look, I got a suit on. I'm the president of the United States. Some people say it. I'm not saying it. But some people say I'm a pretty good dancer.
2: No, he's not. So,
4: I think it's funny. When they roll out the village people.
2: So here's something serious about gas prices. If we control the Strait of Hormuz, as Donald Trump says we do, why is gas still $4.50? Right? Why is it $4.50? The national gas average is now at its highest ever level this late into the calendar year. That means the national average has never been above $4 a gallon after August 12th in any previous year ever. Ever. Maybe I will dance for free. Maybe we'll dance with the 20%. Because I got to put the expensive stuff. I've got a stupid car. I got to put the expensive stuff in.
4: Well, just wear a mask if you don't want people to know who you are.
2: I'm not wearing a mask. I'm not ICE and it's not COVID.
4: Not that kind of mask. Oh, okay. I mean, you know, like maybe a Bill Clinton mask.
2: Yeah. I'm not wearing a Bill Clinton mask either. All right. So I do wonder, I'll probably make this the cue for tomorrow. I think it's pretty interesting at KTAR.com. Would you dance for 20% off? All right, I got a yes from Becky Lynn. I got a yes from Gail Bass. Julia, the first lady of Outspoken, she's a thumbs up yes. I'm just not doing it.
4: Jeep dealership, 20% off. I'll come dance.
2: Okay.
4: I'll bring a flash mob.
2: Crying out loud. All right, make sure you listen tomorrow to Arizona's Morning News. They've got Governor Hobbs and running mate John Giles studio right here, 7 o'clock to discuss. Watch it on the YouTube, the app, KTAR.com, or you can listen on this fine radio station.
4: The new app, too. It's the best
2: app. It's very, very
4: good.
2: Best
4: app around.
2: Coming up next, should parents be arrested for drunk walking their children in 108 degrees? Next.
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11: It's 3:17. I'm Becky Lynn. Here's what you need to know right now. Could those flock cameras soon solve fewer crimes? ABC's Jacqueline Lee explains.
12: In a pre-recorded statement sent to ABC News, CEO Garrett Langley says Flock will change the default data retention period from 30 days to 7 days.
14: So will it solve less crime? It will. And I would encourage local officials to still make decisions that they think match their local needs. But as a business, we think 7 days is that new standard.
12: In response to these changes, the nonpartisan Nonprofit Center for Democracy and Technology saying in a statement, quote, ultimately, it is the same just trust us policy with a fresh coat of paint. Jacqueline Lee, ABC News, Los Angeles.
11: The company's also going to roll out something called evidence mode in the next few weeks, which will allow detectives to preserve data as evidence for active investigations. All of our top stories are only 15 minutes away. 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
15: On your traffic cameras, typical slowing on the 202 South Mountain Freeway coming off the I-10 ramp southbound down to about Lower Buckeye. I-10 the Papago, staying sluggish, staying slow from the stack westbound out to about 75th Avenue. Surface Street collisions on the west side, 87th Avenue north of Olive, and involving a bicycle on 83rd Avenue just behind Peoria High School. I'm Commander Bill, KTAR News.
11: Chance of rain and storms again tonight. 82 for our low. Tomorrow's high 101, and it's 98 in Gilbert. 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
2: All right, Bruce is out. Gail is in. Gail, remember yesterday we were talking about a Glendale couple that decided, you know what's going to be fun? Let's get hammered. And let's walk around for 3 hours with our children in 108 degree heat.
4: Yeah, that is just disgraceful.
2: It's disgraceful.
4: And I'm glad they were charged.
2: They were charged. Child abuse. So This couple's facing charges of child abuse. Glendale police were called. I guess they were walking with their children in the extreme heat after the Arizona Cardinals opened practice last week. Somebody saw this. Mom's vomiting everywhere. I'm crying out loud, right? She's throwing up on the ground. And people are looking at this, and they can't walk straight. And somebody calls the police. So we got the body camera. I love this cop. Great job. And I just want you, we're going to play it. I want you to just think, though, this dad is so drunk, but he's holding his small child's arm with two hands. He has gripped this kid with both hands tightly around the child's forearm when the police arrive. Okay. And that should anger you because he's hurting the kid. So listen to this couple. It's the so-called dad and the child, and you're going to hear the police.
5: What's going on, sir?
2: What's happening? And listen to the slurring from the father.
5: What's going on, sir? What's happening?
8: I'm home. Why are you all covered in blood?
2: Yeah, I didn't get the blood. I don't know why he's covered in blood. Have you ever figured that out? Continue.
8: Services.
2: I don't know what he said.
8: Well, yeah, I'm going to need to know about that.
17: Yeah.
2: He's slurring. He looks like he's going to pass out. He's already fallen down.
8: He's gone home. He's like five steps down.
2: Okay, so I just want to say this too. That's not drunk. That's something beyond drunk. That's scary how drunk he is.
5: Where do you live? What's your name?
2: This is where the cop's like, all right, I don't like what I see.
5: Here, let go of the child, please.
8: No, I'm not.
5: I'm gonna start putting hands on you if you don't let go of the kid.
2: Love that. That's exactly what that cop should do. And he asks the man several times, or he's gonna put hands on him. And I like how this police officer, who's you can tell is trained very well, unlike ICE, he's there, and he's there to de-escalate. But I'm going to warn you, I'm going to put my hands on you if you don't let go of your kid. And he says it many times.
5: Do you understand me?
8: I mean, I understand.
5: Let go of the kid right now.
8: No, you. Like, okay. I am telling you that we are, okay.
5: Do you want to get tased?
2: Here we go. This is where you tase a guy. This is where you use a weapon.
4: I gotta applaud this police officer.
2: He was great.
4: Yeah, he. This guy got all kinds of breaks, but he was still firm and did what he had to do.
2: Yeah, but he can't tase the guy if he's holding the kid.
4: Right. True.
2: Right.
8: No.
5: Do you
8: want to
5: get tased? Well, you're gonna get tased.
8: Five stops away from our home.
5: I'm gonna tase you if let go of the child.
8: Go home.
2: Then he let go of the child, and you hear how drunk this guy is. The cop was fantastic. That's how you de-escalate. You don't go and you tackle the guy right away. You don't do what ICE does. You do what this Glendale police officer did. Cordial at the beginning, trying to de-escalate, trying to talk to the man, making sure he's not going to hurt the child, being firm.
4: And right here, let's.
2: But stop. ICE would pull the gun out and shoot you.
4: Let's talk about how hard of a job police officers have. He's worried about, first of all, there's a wife and another kid somewhere. And then he's got this man who's holding up, gripping this little kid.
2: Two hands.
4: And he's trying to protect the kid at the same time, get this man under control. And he knows the camera is rolling. Everybody's going to nitpick what he's doing. I'm nitpicking and saying, good job, my friend. Because I'd have just decked the dad. But then that's why I'm not a police officer.
2: Right, me too.
8: Let's go to the shop.
5: Just walk over by that car, okay, baby?
8: It's going on.
5: Turn around, put your hands behind your back. You understand me? Turn around, put your hands behind your back.
2: Yeah, now it's go time.
5: Start messing you up, dude. I swear to God.
2: And see, I don't even mind that at the end. I don't mind that tough talk. Well,
4: he's a police officer. Yeah, they have to talk
2: There's
4: to
2: no
4: people.
2: There's no cursing and,
5: Put your hands behind your back. You understand me? Around, put your hands behind your back, or I'm gonna start messing you up, dude. I swear to God.
2: And I think, when you say something like that, it is aggressive.
4: But he didn't do it.
2: But also, if you're the guy, you're like, yeah, I'm gonna do this now. I'm gonna, he's not messing around. I'm going to put my hands behind my back.
4: This man was being, as we say to kids, being willfully defiant, and the officer did his job.
2: It was great. That's police work, ladies and gentlemen. That is the way it should be done. And so I applaud the Glendale police officer. If you see the video, and it's, I'm getting chills right now, that dad was gripped on his kid's arm, and nobody liked that. So these parents,
4: I want that dad to get help.
2: Oh man.
4: Today.
2: I don't know if I want these kids returning to that family. I'll just say that now. I don't know. You're really going to have to prove that.
4: I hope that kid's young enough to kind of forget this.
2: I don't think
4: so. Awful.
2: I don't think
4: so. It's awful.
2: All right, coming up next, how did an eighth grade gym class dodgeball game in Arizona turn into a criminal investigation? Next.
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11: 3:31. Good afternoon. I'm Becky Lynn. Iran and the U.S. are no closer to negotiating for the full reopening of the Strait of Hormuz. Iran's foreign minister says the U.S. is miscalculating their strategy in the Strait. ABC News contributor Mick Mulroy says the U.S. is trying to pressure the Iranians economically.
23: The naval blockade, building a coalition to increase the sanctions, to increase the enforcement of secondary sanctions, and to find and seize more and more IRGC commercial assets that are around the world that are used to essentially sell oil and bypass the current sanctions. So that's going to take time, but that seems to be where we're headed. And while we're doing that, of course, we are going to restock our arsenal.
17: KTAR News. Water Watch.
11: Cochise County residents in the Sulphur Springs Valley are already benefiting from the $11 million settlement from Riverview Dairy that was announced earlier this year. KTAR's Heidi Hommel is live in the news center with the details.
24: Richie Taylor with the Arizona Attorney General's office tells KTAR 22 wells have already been re-drilled with four more pending approval.
25: We had one of our biggest town halls ever. Hundreds of people showed up to hear to tell AG Mays what they were experiencing and why it was so critical that they got help for their issues.
24: Riverview farming operations dropped the groundwater table so residents no longer had access to water, which led to the settlement successfully avoiding a lawsuit. Reporting live in the news center, Heidi Hommel, KTAR News.
11: More water news for you at KTAR.com. The union representing dining hall workers at Arizona State University plan to file a federal lawsuit today against the school, the Board of Regents, and President Michael Crow. Workers and union organizers want to draw attention to their ongoing dispute with Aramark, the university's primary food contractor. The lawsuit alleges university officials systematically violated workers' First Amendment rights by restricting workers' ability to protest on or near the ASU campus. Let's check on your afternoon ride with Commander Bill, who is in the Valley Chevy Dealers Traffic Center.
15: Looking at East Valley slowing on the Superstition Freeway, US 60 eastbound, coming off the transition from rural to about Country Club. A crash, 202 Santan Freeway, westbound near Power Road, blocking a couple of those right lanes. Bumper-to-bumper traffic awaits you all the way back to State Route 24, with stop traffic also on those connector ramps. Service Street collisions, both on the west side, 87th Avenue north of Olive, the other along Thunderbird at 55th Avenue. I'm Commander Bill, KTAR News.
11: About a 40% chance we could see some more rain and storms overnight. 100 for our high today, and then tonight's low 82. Tomorrow, 101, and starting to warm up a little bit, 104 Saturday, 107 on Sunday. 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
29: We talk Flock cameras with the Chief Law Enforcement Officer, Sheriff Jerry Sheridan, on the Mike Broomhead Show tomorrow morning at 9 a.m. You can watch on the YouTube channel, listen on air, online, or on the app.
2: All right, make sure you're listening to Arizona's Morning News. 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Should be interesting tomorrow morning. All right. So Gail is in for Bruce. And Northern Arizona, we got an incident in PE class. First of all, I'm glad we still have PE class.
4: Yeah,
2: a lot of schools have canceled.
4: Yeah, but you're worked up about it.
2: I don't like this story. No.
4: No.
2: No. I think there's a couple of ways to go. Was this innocent fun that kind of turned bad, mm-hmm. went too far? Or is it violent?
4: Well, let's talk about the pictures.
2: Okay. So there's a 13-year-old boy, Arizona.
4: Mm-hmm.
2: He gets his two buddies together in gym class, and they're about to play dodgeball.
4: In Mayer, Arizona.
2: Yes. And so, you know, we all know how to play dodgeball. You try and whack somebody with the ball. That's how you play. It's a great game. I'm glad it's still going on. I figured schools would be like, oh, we can't do that. But
4: you try to get, you know. You
2: got to try and whack the person.
4: You run to get out the way.
2: Right. Or you catch the ball and they're mm-hmm. out. All right. The game didn't start. People were warming up. And three boys said, you know what would be funny? Why don't we take the three balls and let's throw it at a girl? But specifically, let's throw it at one of the boys' ex-girlfriends.
4: Where was she when this happened?
2: She was coming out of the restroom.
4: I don't think that's the court.
2: It is not the court. Is that assault? Because you said, describe the photos of the mother took of her daughter. And so her daughter has just a couple massive welts.
4: Yeah.
2: Very much bruising.
4: Mm-hmm.
2: Again, she'll be fine. I don't think she broke a rib. I mean, I don't think it's anything like that. It's a couple of, I would say, softball sized black and blue marks. They're big and they're on her upper right cage and lower right abdomen. Now, of course, that should not have happened. When you're leaving the restroom and you're at PE class, the last thing that you should expect is three balls being fired at you.
4: Yeah, you're kind of leaving your most vulnerable spot,
2: right?
4: His place in high school right there. When you're right. leaving the restroom, you think, okay, I'm leaving the restroom now. You're going to be okay. But no, she gets a barrage of balls.
2: Right. And so there had to be, they threw the balls pretty hard. This wasn't an underhand thing.

0: plays at some point in their life, they're considering the dodgeball a weapon, and that he knowingly or willingly, recklessly harmed this girl who just playing dodgeball in PE.
1: Okay, that's not true.
2: She says this is ridiculous, but look at the bruises on this girl's body. Tell me how that's ridiculous.
1: Well, that was the mom, right?
2: No, that was the kid's. That's Abel's mom.
1: That's the mom of the 13-year-old that fired the ball at the girl.
2: Yeah.
1: No, you're wrong, lady. You're wrong. That was not part of the game at all. That wasn't part of the game at all. I want to hear that again.
0: The nation plays at some point.
1: There we go. Hold on.
0: Ridiculous. This is a game that every kid in the nation plays at some point in their life. They're considering the dodgeball a weapon, and that he knowingly or willingly, recklessly harmed this girl.
1: That's exactly what he did. He knowingly and willingly tried to harm the girl. Mom, I don't know what you're looking at. That's exactly what your son did. He knowingly threw the ball. He knew who he was throwing the ball at, and he knew why he was throwing the ball at her. It wasn't a game. It didn't happen during the game.
2: And it's his ex-girlfriend?
1: It's a warm-up. I mean, they were basically coming out. These three boys threw the foam dodgeballs at one girl during a warm-up. It wasn't during the game. If it was during the game and she had a welt, so be it. That's part of the game. But if she's blindsided coming out of the bathroom and you've got three juvenile delinquents that are going to throw the ball at her, your son has an issue. Your son has a problem. Your son is hitting girls. Now, should he have a misdemeanor assault charge? I don't know. I wish the school did something. The school should do something about it. And by the way, mom, did your son apologize? Or did you just call the media up? And by the way, putting your son on the air, stupid move. Always a stupid move. But you didn't look too bright either. You're not the victim here, by the way. You can play the victim. I love how the people who do the assaulting always try and be the victim. Where's the apology? I don't hear any remorse in mom's voice one bit. So I guess if it was your daughter and she was coming out of the bathroom and her ex-boyfriend and two dopes decided to peg a ball at her, you'd be fine with it. I really don't think that's the case. Again, is this the end of the world? No, it's not. But I think you have three boys who need to learn a lesson that it's not okay to do this. Because if it was my kid and it was my daughter, as I said, you should watch out. Because I don't know what I would do. And it might be a stupid move on my part. But the judge is scheduled to hear the case in August. So two of the three boys involved will appear to defend themselves. Good luck. Hope you guys learn a lesson.
2: A judge is going to have something to say about that.
1: I think so.
2: That's who they have to appear before. So, I wish there had been some action from the school to explain what was going on, what happened.
1: I don't know if this needs to go to court. I think an apology would go a long way. I think if these boys were at all remorseful or mom was remorseful, I think that the girls' parents probably would drop this. Anyway. We'll talk about it a little bit later. We got some more interesting news coming out of that story. Which is more important to Americans, a steady job or work-life balance? Next.
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11: 3:47. I'm Becky Lynn. Here's what you need to know right now. The board of the Kennedy Center in Washington has voted to put the president's name back on the front of the building. The board voted to rename the building the John F. Kennedy Center for the Performing Arts, restored and renovated by President Donald J. Trump. Another space would also be renamed the President Donald J. Trump Plaza. Here's more from ABC's Stephen Portnoy.
12: A federal judge here in Washington ruled in late May that the president's name had to come down from the side of the building, that Congress created it as a memorial to John F. Kennedy, and that only Congress can change its name. He also ruled the board had to more thoroughly consider the impacts of the closure and renovation plan and vote again before moving forward. That second vote took place today.
11: 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Off we go to the Valley Chevy Dealers Traffic Center. 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
13: Trouble with a crash, 202 Santan Freeway westbound near Power Road. It's blocking a couple of those right lanes with heavy bumper-to-bumper traffic. I'm talking solid back to State Route 24. Surface Street collisions, brand new to the list. 7th Avenue at Bell Road, the other 87th Avenue just north of Olive. 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
8: 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Remember, I'm on with Broomhead at 8:50. 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
17: Okay.
8: More than half of U.S. workers, 54%, say they'd accept a pay cut just to keep working. So I ask, in this economy, you know when you always say in this economy, it always means not a great economy?
17: Mm-hmm.
8: Right? Anyway, in this economy, would you accept a cut to keep your job? Yes or no?
17: I'm going to go with more people said yes.
8: Okay. No, 61%. That's really interesting.
17: Wow.
8: That's really interesting.
17: How many of you are retirees and you can... retirees can't vote.
8: No. But I'm trying to see, why would you vote no? I wouldn't take a pay cut to keep my job.
17: You know what? So many people, you know, a lot of people are doing the job of two and three people.
8: Oh, there's no doubt.
17: And they're probably like, no.
8: Okay. What are you going to do then?
17: They might have an option. Some people might have options. Most people do not.
8: Uh-huh.
17: But I don't know. I don't know.
8: I think a lot of times you would say no. I don't think this is one of them. Because the job report came in last week and it was bad again.
17: Mm-hmm.
8: So it was, I think we were in the red. We lost jobs. And so 61% of you would be okay with quitting. That's what you're saying. You would quit if they came to you and said a cut. Listen, nobody wants to get their salary cut.
17: No, not at all.
8: It's ridiculous. I get it. I mean, you're right, Gail. People work one job, but they're doing 20 different things. And now you want to cut my pay. Yeah, not cool. What's the alternative? Because the alternative is you got to go look for a job, and there are not a lot of jobs out there.
17: It's going to take you a long time to recoup what you lost.
8: Yeah.
17: Hope you've saved for several months, because that's why they tell you to save for 3 months for a job loss.
8: Uh-huh.
17: Save for more.
8: Well, what you can do is if they give you no choice, and they're like, listen, you're either gone or your salary's cut. You say, okay, cut the salary. Well, then you can get on the phone and you can find a new job.
17: Mm-hmm.
8: You don't have to stay there. But I don't know if I don't get why 61% said no. If you cut my salary, I'm leaving. I don't know. Maybe, you know, do some people not realize that things are not too good out there? Because they think if you find yourself unemployed, I've got some friends who are unemployed. It's brutal.
17: It is.
8: It is brutal. We had our economist on yesterday, Dennis Hoffman from ASU. How's it looking out there for jobs? Not good. Okay.
17: He said there are jobs, but it will take you a while to get one if you're unemployed for some people.
8: Right.
17: And for some people, they can say, you know, remember that song, Take This Job and Shove It?
8: Yep.
17: Not everybody could say that.
8: I know.
17: I remember when I first heard that song, I was a kid and I was like, What if I immediately went to catastrophizing? What if you've got two kids and you're the only one working? How are the kids? I was thinking, how are the kids going to join soccer team? That's what went through my mind.
18: Oh, man. Yeah, it's not good out there. This economy is not super strong. It could be a lot better. All right, take the cue. KTAR.com. Coming up next. 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You're not going to believe what maybe some of your kids, young adult kids, are purchasing at gas stations. It's killing them. We're going to talk about it next.
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4: Good afternoon. It's 4 o'clock. I'm Becky Lynn.
5: We are packing the chambers tonight.
4: East Valley community members are calling for an end to the automatic license plate reading technology use in Chandler. KTAR's Ballin Overstolz is live in the news center to tell us more.
6: ALPR technology includes flock cameras, which scan license plates, and police can use that data to track a vehicle. Nathan Taylor Taft with East Valley Unite argues cities like Chandler should not be using that technology at all, and tonight will bring that demand forward.
5: We have been working with the ACLU of Arizona to draft an ordinance that would ban the city from using or accessing data from any ALPRs. And that is what we want the city council to introduce and pass soon.
6: And he argues ALPR cameras like Flock's violate the Fourth Amendment. Today, Flock announced new privacy safeguards after several Valley Police Departments said officers may have or did misuse the system. The city of Chandler has paused Flock cameras' use for now. Live in the news center, Ballin Overstolz, KTAR News.
4: And now Chandler police say an officer has resigned from the department after he used the Flock camera system to find a family member who had health concerns. A man's dead after a nearly six-hour standoff with police while barricaded inside a West Valley home near 75th and Glendale Avenues. Justin Ramsey with Glendale PD says officers responded to the scene last night after a woman reported her father was inside her home violating an order of protection. For hours, the unnamed 59-year-old man used a rifle to shoot at and hit several police cars.
7: Gunfire continued for some time until it ceased at about 6 o'clock p.m., at which point we flew a drone inside the home and located the suspect down. Tactical units entered the home and located the suspect deceased.
4: It isn't yet clear whether the suspect died from police or a self-inflicted gunshot wound. A shelter-in-place order was in effect for residents during the incident. Some good news for East Valley commuters that use Waymo to get around.
9: The autonomous ride-hailing service is expanding into the East Valley by another 55 square miles. This will include Gilbert, some parts of Chandler, as well as the Santan Ranch area. Company says the expansion will soon offer pickup and drop-off at Phoenix Mesa Gateway Airport. That expansion brings Waymo's total service in the valley to more than 350 square miles. John Roller, KTAR News.
4: As triple-digit heat continues in the valley, it's important for parents to understand that their kids will be more affected by the high temperatures than they will. That's according to Valleywise Dr. Jason Luma, who joined Arizona's Morning News to explain the warning signs parents should recognize if their child is suffering from heat exhaustion or heat stroke.
10: Child needs to be interactive with the environment, and that's usually the first sign that something's off with a child there. If the child is not interactive with the environment, that's a major red flag. Simple as that.
4: Dr. Luma adds he believes most parents think that if they can tolerate the heat, then so can their kids, and it's just not the case. The NTSB is out with new findings in the investigation into a Ryanair Boeing 737 over Greece, in which a passenger was partially sucked out of a broken window in July before fellow passengers pulled him back in.
11: Multiple fan blades broke and punctured the Boeing 737 in at least two places, according to the NTSB's new preliminary report. It says a fan blade showed signs of metal fatigue, even though they had been inspected in May. Abnormal engine vibrations were heard and felt during takeoff and worsened over 9 minutes before the engine pieces broke off and shattered a window. The NTSB says bird remains were found in the engine. There had been four bird strikes on the engine over 12 months, but damage had not been detected before the incident.
4: That's ABC's Alex Stone. Checking on traffic now. Let's go right to the Valley Chevy Dealers Traffic Center. Here's Commander Bill.
8: Southeast Valley, tough times. A crash, 202 Santan Freeway westbound near Power Road. It's blocking a couple of those right lanes. Bumper to bumper, heavy, solid traffic all the way back to State Route 24. Across town, I-10 Yupavago Freeway westbound remains slow from the stack all the way out through the 303. 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Sundays at 2 p.m. right here on KTAR. I'm Commander Bill, KTAR News.
4: Tonight, look for cloudy skies, a low of 82. Chance of a rain or thunderstorm once again, about a 40% chance, 20% chance of some more tomorrow, and it should be mostly sunny and about 101 for a high, but then climbing to 104 on Saturday. Right now in Phoenix, we're at 99 degrees. 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
12: It's Arizona's reigning, defending, undisputed number one talk show. 2 till 6. Hey, welcome to Outspoken with Bruce and Gatos. Hour number 3.
14: You know, some people say hour number 3 is the best hour of the show.
12: Oh, Gail Bass is in for Bruce. All right, we got to get serious because I got an email and it was bad. I think it was Saturday. I just had, for one reason or another, just checked my email. And I'll give you just a quick background because you need to know this. I've worked so many years with the Arizona Painting Company. Terrific company. And what they do every year, and I'm so glad they've included me in on this for 20 years, something they like to call paint it forward. So they pick a family that's down on their luck, that has issues. It could be, you know, mom has cancer and can't afford to have the house painted. It could be anything. And so paint it forward, we go over paint the house, and they do it for free. So a past winner emailed me on Saturday and said this. Gatos, I'm not sure if you remember me, but I was the winner of Paint It Forward in 2019. Myself, my son, Ryland, our daughter, met you when our house in Litchfield Park was getting painted. I'm writing to you because Ryland loved meeting you and often talked about Gatos, even years after. I wanted to let you know I'm brokenhearted as Ryland has died. He died last week in California. He had just turned 21. He died from a product called, is it Kratom? Kratom?
14: I think it's Kratom.
12: Kratom. So we looked into Kratom. And I remember the mom, Kelly. I remember Ryland and his sister. And I pulled up a picture of the four of us. And I remember them from 2019. And, you know, Ryland just seemed like such a great kid. And he's 21. And this is sold at smoke shops or gas stations, and I don't think they're regulated. And well, you looked into it and you thought it was bad too, Gail.
14: Not a good product that I would recommend, because think about it. If you use it in small doses, it says that it's kind of a stimulant, but if you use it in high doses, it acts like a sedative and it has opioid like effects.
12: So end of the email, as a mother, I'm writing to you to ask that you share our story so other people are made aware that this substance is dangerous and hopefully lives can be saved. So we decided to call an expert. I don't know a lot about this, but I do know it's being sold. And I do know that people have been in comas because of it. And that's here in Arizona. Some have died. Let's talk to Dr. Frank Lovecchio. Medical Director of Clinical Research, the College of Health Solutions at Arizona State University. Doctor, thank you for joining us.
15: Oh, thank you. Thank you. I wish it was a happier topic. That was a great introduction. Very, very tragic case.
12: Very tragic. And, you know, it's a tragic case, and I don't know if people know about this. It's sold at gas stations. What can you tell us about this product?
15: Well, and it's true. It is sold at gas stations and head shops. And you see signs all the time. We have kratom. And kratom's a plant. It comes from a plant. But just because it's a plant doesn't mean it's harmless. It contains chemicals that act like an opioid. And in fact, when I see people, when I'm working in the emergency department and they took kratom, I give them the same drugs that I would do to reverse an opioid overdose. Mm. And people that are addicted to opioids take kratom to kind of offset it. So essentially, it's a legal way to get an opioid-like substance. It's not benign by any means. Even though it's a plant, people think, yeah, it's a plant, it's okay. I always say cyanide is naturally occurring. You know, that's, you know, you can get that from a plant or other sources in nature. Not everything from nature is safe.
12: Why is this not being regulated? Why can anybody go in and buy this thing if it's so dangerous?
15: Bruce, my famous line is, I'm only a doctor. I don't know. I say that, you know, I used to be director of the Poison Center here in Phoenix. And I would say that in 2015, we had 258 cases. And in 2025, there were 3,430 cases reported in the United States Poison Centers, where people are calling with adverse events of this. And it's probably an underestimate, right? You're not going to, if you get sick from it at home, you're probably not going to call. It doesn't mean that many people die from it, but the incidence of people getting poisoned from this, you know, roughly in the last decade has gone up 12-fold by the best data. And the other thing I'll say is that in Southeast Asia, the plant where it comes from, people suck on the leaf for a little bit, and very, very low concentration. But what we have done as Americans is taken it and, you know, we grind it up, we add some acid to it, some base to it, we extract it, and we extract it, like, the super, super high concentrated stuff, also known as the 7-OH. And you'll see that many times. And I go into one head shop, I don't know what percent of 7-OH or, you know, kratom I'm getting. I go into another, I don't know what percent I'm getting. So even if it was safe, you know, one place to another, we don't know the concentration.
14: You know, you just solved one mystery. It's pronounced kratom. But how do we talk?
12: Kratom.
14: So how do we talk to our kids about this? Because they're going to say, it's just an herb. Don't worry about it. I'm only taking a little bit. But, is this something that becomes instantly addictive or over time use? What are we talking about here when you start using this?
15: You know, there's a general statement. It usually takes a couple of days for you to be addicted to an opioid. You know, the general rule is, like, you know, 3 days or so. It could be, you know, unlikely less, but usually a little bit more if you're on it every day. I usually say, think of natural products. Tobacco is a natural product. You know, that's, you know, obviously harmful. Poison ivies, you know, cyanide, as I mentioned earlier. It's not regulated. I think, you know, there is a chance for lawmakers maybe to kind of have some input here. Even if you make it legal, maybe make it by prescription only, or put a label on it to say what percent, you know, you're getting. You know, it's certainly not FDA approved. And what happens with these things is people find a way to get high, they'll release it really quickly, and then finally, when people start getting sick, they'll say, oh, let's take it off the market or let's regulate it. And that's unfortunately what's trying to happen now. People, you know, 18 and over, I believe, are allowed to buy this in our state, or I think Arizona might be one of the strictest laws where they say 21 and over, but most states it's 18 and over. It's pretty crazy. It's like, would you let your, you know, loved one buy low dose oxycodone? Of course not. And, you know, you probably know there's been some tragic cases in our state with people taking this and dying.
12: Yeah. We're talking about kratom. If you've never heard about it, we're talking about it. People call it gas station heroin. Dr. Frank LoVecchio is joining us from over at Arizona State. Okay. So, like, who seeks this out and wants to take it? Are there people who are like, I feel I have a little anxiety. Work has been tough. Somebody told me about this. If I go and take it, it'll calm me down a little bit. Is that the person that's taking it? Who is taking this? Who's seeking it out?
15: Well, it turns out that it's marketed as an herbal supplement. And I think you guys hit it right on the head too, that when you take a little bit, okay, maybe it makes you, it's a stimulant. And in countries like Southeast Asia, where they kind of pop it in their mouth as a leaf, it acts like a stimulant maybe while they're working. Okay. But quickly, when you take a lot more, it becomes more of a downer. So initially it causes you to be a little up, then it causes you to be a little bit down. The people that are using it usually are, you know, tend to be underage. A lot of other people that are using it are addicted already to opiates or have used opiates in the past, and maybe they can't get the opioids, and this is a way for them to get it. I also compare it to, you know, people use fentanyl now, and fentanyl is made in a lab. But before there was fentanyl, there was heroin. You know, and heroin, you take the opioid plant, which is a plant, and you could extract morphine from it, but you could also make heroin from it through like a couple different steps. And that's similar to what we're seeing here. People are taking this plant, a couple different steps, and making it super, super high concentrated. I think people that I've seen in my experience are usually people that have used drugs in the past and maybe can't find the drugs and want to take the edge off, you know, or people that feel uncomfortable maybe buying drugs from a dealer, so they'll go to a more reputable place, you know, as you mentioned, like gas stations, for example, or like head shops. You know, I think the take-home message would be everything that's natural is not necessarily safe. It's not FDA approved, and I understand that, but the way supplements work in the United States is if I release a drug today that, quote, cured cancer, it'd take about 16 or 17 years for me to give it to you, okay? That would be a fast FDA process. If I released a drug today that was an herbal product and I didn't necessarily put a label on it, people, you know, really, really cool models and people on YouTube and, you know, Instagram said this is a great drug or a great supplement, but not put the two on each other, you know, the label is not on it, I could release that tomorrow, okay? And until there's a bad effect, they can't take these natural products off of it. And it's unfortunate. It's a loophole in the law that these people know about. Yeah.
14: You know, very quickly, in the short time that we have left, what form does this come in? Is it powder and a pill and a liquid, or are there other ways it comes?
15: Well, you know, ideally it comes in a leaf form, but you don't really see that in Arizona. What you usually see is a powdered form, and you could take it as a powder, but a lot of people take it, and a lot of people take the powder, put it into pills. Not us, but, you know, the stores where you buy it from. And then the other form is a tea form. So I would say the most common forms are in a tea or in a pill. And if you crack the pill open, there's a powder in it.
12: Hey, Dr. Frank LaVecchio, we appreciate your time. Thank you for your insight.
15: Oh, thank you so much. Hopefully people will stay off of it.
12: Absolutely. It's dangerous. If you're listening in the car, you've got your kids, whether they're young, whether they're in their 20s or whatever, you should have a conversation about, I already forgot how to pronounce it, Gail. Kratom.
14: Okay, now, okay. And Dr. LaVecchio has done the research because he's from the College of Health Solutions. He's an emergency medicine physician, a medical toxicologist, and addiction specialist for 2 decades. So he has done the research.
12: Kratom. Stay away from it. Mm-hmm. People are saying that it is gas station heroin. One of the reasons we're bringing it up is a woman that I met several years ago contacted me over the weekend that her little son, who I met several years ago, died after taking kratom. He was 21 years old. And I promised her that we would talk about her son, Ryland, talk about this kratom substance. And I just, you know, I don't want his death. I want his death has to mean something. And so for Kelly, his mom, and I know she's listening now, you know, I told you we were going to tell your son's story, and I hope it impacts people out there. I really do.
14: I'm sorry for her loss. Me I'm too. Sorry that this little boy who really remembers you because you engaged with him as you do so with so many people in such a powerful way that he remembered you years later. I'm sorry that this mom had to share her story like that, but she's not the only parent who's done that. And I'm glad she shared the story because you learned something. I knew a little bit about it, know a little more. And I'm glad we have doctors like Dr. LaVecchio who is here to tell us, you know, stay away from this stuff.
12: Yeah. And Kelly's trying to bring her son from California back to Arizona and has a GoFundMe. Julia, where's the GoFundMe? Where did we put it on our Facebook fan page? Yeah, Outspoken with Bruce and Gatos, our Facebook fan page. You know, we put her GoFundMe there. She wants to bury her son here. And maybe some of us can help. Maybe some of you can help. All right. Kratom. Talk about it. Stay away from it. Up next, the face-off flashback. Will the Iran war drive MAGA into extinction? We'll talk about it coming up next. All right, for a moment, why don't we talk about Southwest Blinds and Shutters and have told you for a while now, my wife and I hired them. 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
4: Coming up on 420, I'm Becky Lynn. Here's what you need to know right now. An emergency at Chicago's O'Hare Airport, where a United flight about to take off suddenly aborted. As heard on Broadcastified Transmissions, pilots reporting two blown tires. Here's ABC's Will Reeve.
16: The terrifying emergency on takeoff at Chicago's busy O'Hare Airport.
17: 455 is rejecting the takeoff. No assistance required at this time. Standby for additional.
18: Definitely blew a tire.
16: A packed United 737 jet heading to Phoenix with 167 people on board, thundering down the runway at 115 miles per hour, when it suddenly blew two main gear tires.
18: We saw lots of chunks of tire going down the runway.
16: The pilots slamming on the brakes, aborting takeoff, that jet screeching to a halt. Passengers forced to evacuate by stairs, right there on the runway. Buses transporting them back to the terminal.
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8: More about the past hour, watching this crash on the 202 Santan Freeway. It's a westbounder near Power Road off to the right-hand side. Bumper-to-bumper traffic awaits. Solid back to State Route 24. US 60 eastbound, the Superstition Freeway, slow as you come off the transition. It'll stay like that over to about Gilbert Road. Surface Street collisions, both involving bicycles. One along northern west of 43rd Avenue. The other along Bell Road, east of Reams and Surprise. 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Dolphin Pools, rated highest on Google and Yelp in the Valley. 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I'm Commander Bill, KTAR News.
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12: All right, Face-Off airs 5 o'clock Wednesday. We had a great panel, Stephen Richards, Sal DiCicco, Lori Roberts. We talked Iran, and we wanted you to listen to a little bit of it. I think, should we get out of there? Should we just turn around and leave? Here's what the panel had to say.
19: The fact that, you know, a single drone can stop an economy.
12: Right.
19: And they've learned that. We did decimate their military. We did. I mean, whether we agree with it or not,
12: they still keep bombing us, so I don't know how we decimated their military.
19: Well, they're doing it through, we did
20: some serious damage.
19: We did major damage to them. And we're leaving Iraq. I don't know if you've caught that or not. We are leaving Iraq, I think, by the end of September.
12: Okay.
19: I think we are by October 1st, we're supposed to be out of there completely. So I think that might be part of that, too. But at the end of the day, I do believe that their economy is in shambles. Their main goal, because they killed 52,000 people. Let's not forget about that. And they killed a lot of Americans, too, but 52,000 of their own. At the end of the day, this is hurting their economy more than anything. But what they've also realized, and what a lot of us have realized, we don't have the temerity to be able to last more than 30 days as a country. We just don't. We don't want any more wars. We don't. A lot of us have been wanting to get out of that. And the fact that we're in this and it's dragging out and it's impacting our economy, because it is, with gas prices in particular, which affects the distribution of goods, you're going to, you know, Americans just don't have the stomach for this right now. I don't believe that we do.
14: We are a microwave generation. We are used to things. No, we are. Yeah. We're used to things happening quickly. We're used to crimes being solved in an hour on NBC at night. We're used to things being done quickly. And the fact of the matter is, Americans, even if they weren't born during the Vietnam War, if they don't remember that, They have seen enough in the news and pop culture and history and everything else. They understand, beware of foreign entanglements.
20: Lori? Well, remember that our president told us that this war was going to last, what, 2 minutes? And we were just going to roll over them. They were supposed to be out in 2 weeks or 3 weeks.
21: To use Gail's metaphor, occasionally you press the add 30 seconds to the microwave button.
20: Iran knows that we don't have what it takes to want to go in there and just obliterate them, because a lot of us don't even understand, you know, what was the goal. It seemed to change as you went along.
12: And that is a bit of our face-off flashback. If you want to watch the whole hour, go to our KTAR YouTube channel. We discussed Iran. We discussed a lot of different things. But that was Stephen Richard, the former Maricopa County recorder, Sal DeCiccio from the former Phoenix City councilman, and Lori Roberts, 40 years as a columnist at Arizona Central. Okay, AZ Central, I should say. All right, coming up next, would you dance for cheap gas? Stick around.
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12: How many silly diets have you been on in your life and they don't work? How many times did you say, oh, I'm just going to eat some salad? Well, not now. You're not going to eat lettuce right now, but I'm just saying, you're going to eat the salad. 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But you're going to eat salad, maybe put some chicken on it, and you're going to go work out. 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
4: The $11 million settlement from Riverview Dairy announced in January is already benefiting Cochise County residents in the Sulphur Springs Valley. KTAR's Heidi Hommel is live in the news center to explain how.
9: Nearly $400,000 has been spent re-drilling 22 wells after Riverview farming operations dropped the groundwater table, making it difficult for residents to access their water. Richie Taylor with the Arizona Attorney General's office says those who have applied for assistance are grateful to have access to their water again.
10: To drill deeper wells obviously costs more money. And so that's why this has been really critical. And it averages about over the 22 wells, about $17,000 per well, if you average it all out.
9: At least four more wells are waiting approval. Reporting live in the news center, Heidi Hommel, KTAR News.
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28: Because that misuse exists at such a large scale, they're inevitably finding it.
4: Tonight, community advocate group East Valley Unite is going to be packing a Chandler City Council meeting calling for a ban on future use of automatic license plate reading cameras like those made by Flock. Co-director Nathan Taylor Taft tells KTAR.
28: The underlying issues are about our constitutional rights, and with the ALPR technology as a whole, no, the companies cannot do anything to make us support ALPRs in our cities.
4: This comes after several Valley cities have announced possible or confirmed misuse of Flock cameras. The city of Chandler has stopped using the cameras for now, although they may seek to bring them back in the future. Meanwhile, Flock Safety, a main provider of the automated license plate reader cameras, today saying they're implementing new privacy and security safeguards. And of course, this comes as numerous Arizona cities and law enforcement agencies and others are investigating misuse of the technology. Some have even canceled the contracts. Flock Safety says they're going to be cutting the recommended data retention period from 30 to 7 days, and they're mandating agencies adopt its misuse detection tool. You can read more about this at KTAR.com. Reports of Iranian hackers attempting to tamper with U.S. water systems in Minnesota has left many Americans concerned about the country's cybersecurity. Retired FBI agent Steve Hooper joined the Mike Broomhead Show to give some insight on how concerning the threats are to American civilization.
29: Because of our evolution in defense and the national security, cybersecurity, and so forth, their ability to have significant impact on our infrastructure, I think I'm safe in saying it's pretty minimal.
4: Hooper adds the U.S. has built-in redundancies to protect infrastructure that is second to none compared to other nations. Time for traffic check. 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
30: Northwest Valley, the 101 Awafria, extra time needed as you come off the North Stack out to about 67th Avenue. Looking at I-17 northbound on your cameras, typical stop and go slowing, stack to about northern, and the 51 in both directions running really slow, mini stack out to Camelback. 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
4: Tonight, cloudy skies, low temp of 82, and then tomorrow, 101 degrees for our high. We do have about a 40% chance of some showers this afternoon and tonight, and some thunderstorms as well. And the National Weather Service has actually issued a severe thunderstorm warning for portions of Maricopa County for this afternoon until about 5 o'clock, so we'll check the radar and see if anything's moving in. 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
12: Oh, look at Gail Bass in for Bruce right over there. You having fun, Gail?
14: I am having fun. What a show.
12: What a show, exactly, right? Are we having fun or what?
14: I am.
12: All right, so gas prices are awful because the war in Iran is awful, okay? And if you go to a gas station in New York, they've got a deal for you. So like Maricopa County, I don't know, I saw like $4.50 today, $4.50 a gallon. The cheap stuff, $4.50 a gallon. But if you go to this gas station in New York, Clifton Park, New York, they've got a deal for you.
14: What's the deal, Gatos?
12: You play it along so well, Gail Bass.
14: This time.
12: Okay, so you park your car, you get out of your car, and you go inside the gas station.
14: So you got to get out.
12: Got to get out.
14: Okay.
12: So you go inside the gas station, and you go up to where everybody pays and all that stuff.
14: Mm-hmm.
12: Okay. And they say, would you dance for cheaper gas?
14: Well, what dance are we talking about? Charleston?
12: See, that's very interesting that you say that.
14: Charleston.
12: Right. Would you dance for cheaper gas? They will give you 20% off if you dance right there.
14: Okay, now let's do the math very quickly because we don't really require math on the show.
12: Right.
14: But if it's $4.50 a gallon.
12: Oh, good. I'm glad
14: and you get
12: this.
14: 20% off. Let's do this easy. You say 10%. What's 10% of $4.50?
12: I don't know.
14: 45. So you just multiply that twice and that's 20%. So
12: $4.50 goes to what?
14: That 10% of $4.50 is 45.
12: Thought you already did the math.
14: 45 cents times two. That's 20%.
12: Just give me the number.
14: That's 90 cents.
12: You get 90 cents off.
14: Yes.
12: A gallon.
14: Mm-hmm.
12: All right. So you're saving a buck, basically.
14: It's like, yeah.
12: A buck a gallon. So it goes from $4.50 to $3.50.
14: Well, $3.60 actually, but there
12: you okay,
14: go.
12: Okay. Well, you know.
14: Mm-hmm.
12: I'm not doing it. I'm not there for your amusement.
14: I have my tank holds 22 gallons.
12: Okay.
14: I'm doing it.
12: You're doing it. All right. So here's how you play, right? You show up at this gas station, you walk in and they pick the music and you've got to dance to the music. So I'm just going to put this out here for just for instance.
14: Mm-hmm.
12: Let's say that you're interested in doing this. And you're a Democrat. We'll go politics for a second. You're a Democrat. You want cheaper gas. You're willing to dance, but you've got to dance to this. It's now known as the Trump song or the Trump dance.
14: Everybody
12: this is where he does the weird things with his hands and arms. Now, I'm just asking. It's village people. We've seen Trump do the dance. It's ridiculous.
14: Don't do the Trump dance.
12: No, please don't do it. If you're a Democrat, and of course you hate everything Donald Trump does, are you going to do the little Trump dance for 20% off?
14: Yes.
12: You're going to sell your soul for 20% off.
14: Yes, because it's expensive.
12: It's all about...
14: You know the guy who said the rent's too darn high? The gas is too darn high.
12: I get
14: it. And I'm doing the dance. And you know what? Everybody does the YMCA dance at the baseball games. I remember when they first came out. I remember when the village people were like the hottest thing in Hollywood.
12: I do not.
14: I remember when they were, I think they were on the Merv Griffin show or something.
12: Oh,
14: I remember. Yeah.
12: Merv Griffin.
14: Yeah, babe.
12: Oh, goodness. All right. Would you dance for cheaper gas? What if they played this song? Does anyone remember how to Vogue? Yeah, that's how you do it. You can watch it on the KTAR YouTube channel. Gail's got all the dances. There, it's Becky Lynn. You got the Vogue going? Oh, wow. This is pretty. When is Vogue? Is that 90s?
14: I can't remember.
4: I think so. Yeah, I think so. Okay. Or early 90s.
14: Is Madonna in her 60s or is she 70 now? How old is she now?
4: She's got to be right at 70. Got to be.
12: Wow. All right.
4: So only there were acts for that.
12: Becky Lynn, would you Vogue, honestly?
4: Yeah.
12: You would.
14: She's 67.
4: There you go. Oh, I thought she was closer to 70.
12: You would Vogue for 20% off gas.
4: Yes.
12: What is the matter with you?
4: Yes.
12: No. I'm not doing it. I don't want to humiliate myself.
4: Well, you go on and just pay too much for your gas then.
12: Not striking a pose.
4: Strike a pose.
12: Not doing it. All right, last one.
14: That was 1990.
12: 1990, okay. Mm-hmm. Last one. Would you dance for cheaper gas? Place in New York says you come up to the register and we play a song and you've got to do it. You've got to dance. Would you do it if you had to dance to this song? We've already gone over the Village People and the Trump dance. Madonna's Vogue. How about the Gangnam Style? Is this the horsey dance?
4: It's the horsey dance.
3: Open Gangnam Style.
12: So you got to dance like you're on a pony.
4: Gangnam Style. Twirl the lasso.
12: And you got to twirl it. I'm not doing that.

0: It's all about
1: that. You know the guy who said the rent's too darn high? The gas is too darn high.
0: I get it.
1: I'm doing the dance. And you know what? Everybody does the YMCA dance at the baseball games. I remember when they first came out. I remember when the Village People were like the hottest thing in Hollywood.
0: I do not.
1: I remember when they were, I think they were on the Merv Griffin show or something.
0: I remember.
1: Yeah.
0: Merv Griffin.
1: Yeah, babe.
0: Oh, goodness. All right. Would you dance for cheaper gas? What if they played this song? Does anyone remember how to Vogue? Yeah, that's how you do it. You can watch it on the KTAR YouTube channel. Gail's got all the dances. There, it's Becky Lynn. You got the Vogue going? Oh, wow. This is pretty. When is Vogue? Is that 90s?
1: I can't remember.
2: I think so. Yeah, I think so. Okay. Or early 90s.
1: Is Madonna in her 60s or is she 70 now? How old is she now?
2: She's got to be right at 70. Got to be.
0: Wow. All right.
2: So only there were an act for that.
0: Becky Lynn, would you Vogue, honestly?
2: Yeah.
0: You would.
1: She's 67.
2: There you go. Oh, I thought she was closer to 70.
0: You would Vogue for 20% off gas.
2: Yes.
0: What is the matter with you?
2: Yes.
0: No. I'm not doing it. I don't want to humiliate myself.
2: Well, you go on and just pay too much for your gas then.
0: Not striking a pose.
2: Strike a pose.
0: Not doing it. All right, last one.
1: That was 1990.
0: 1990, okay. Mm-hmm. Last one. Would you dance for cheaper gas? Place in New York says you come up to the register and we play a song and you've got to do it. You've got to dance. Would you do it if you had to dance to this song? We've already gone over the Village People and the Trump dance. Madonna's Vogue. How about the Gangnam Style? Is this the horsey dance?
2: It's the horsey dance.
3: Open Gangnam Style.
0: So you got to dance like you're on a pony.
2: Gangnam Style. Twirl the lasso.
0: And you got to twirl it. I'm not doing that. Hey. You know what? I'll tell you right now. I'll pay 20% more so I don't have to get dance.
1: Don't be a hater.
2: There might be people who'd pay 20% more if you would do the dance.
1: Hey, hey, hey.
0: So go ahead, be you. I don't care. You do your thing. You want to do that. I am wondering if gas prices will ever go down again in my lifetime, because I think we're there until at least the end of the year, or probably go into next year. We have no idea how to get out.
1: Geez, I remember when it went to up to a dollar when I was in college.
0: But I mean, we're talking right now $4.50 yes. in Maricopa County.
1: Yeah.
0: And so the serious question is this, like, Trump, it's over. You don't have any more time. Americans don't want to give you any more time. You asked for 2 weeks and it's been 6 months. How long do we have to continue this war? Like, how long does he drag this out where perfectly sane people now have to go to a gas station and dance for 20% off $4.50? That's a really crappy situation to be in.
1: You want to know if gas prices are going to go down?
0: They're not going to.
1: Okay, because I just looked it up.
0: Mm-hmm.
1: In 2025, ExxonMobil made $28.8 billion. Mm-hmm. That's down from $33.7 billion. And I think that's in a lot of people's portfolios. So I have a feeling that gas prices will not be going down.
0: No. And as long as you're in Iran, gas prices are not going down. As long as Iran controls the Strait of Hormuz, gas prices are not going down. And I know I can hear some of you out there. Oh, well, we control the Strait of Hormuz. Trump said we controlled it. Then why is gas $4 a gallon?
1: I wish it was $4.
0: Okay. If we control the Strait of Hormuz, okay. Do you know that the national gas average has never been above $4 a gallon after August 12th, ever? But we control the Strait of Hormuz, apparently. No, we don't. No, we don't. So now you got people stuck doing the Gangnam Style gas station. Looking,
1: you know what,
0: ridiculous.
1: Those people were doing that dance because, you know what?
0: It's ridiculous.
1: Things are expensive.
0: Yeah. Now we got to dance to get 20% off, crying out loud. All right, coming up next, will your adult child ever leave your house? I don't think you're going to like that answer.
1: Especially not, they won't if gas prices are still $2.50, $4.50.
0: No, they're going to be there until they're 40. All right, we'll talk about that next. Outspoken with Bruce and Gatos. Gail is in.

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15: It's 4:46. I'm Becky Lynn, and here's what you need to know right now. The autonomous ride-hailing service Waymo is expanding its service area in the East Valley. Waymo pushing into Gilbert, parts of Chandler, the Santan Ranch area. 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The company says they're deepening their investment into the communities they serve, with Waymo planning to offer pickup and drop-off at Phoenix Mesa Gateway Airport in the near future. 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
16: East Valley, looking at that 101 Pima Freeway, it continues to be slow from the McCormick Ranch area all the way down through the 202 Red Mountain. Not much change in the Superstition Freeway eastbound from the transition through Gilbert Road. You continue to tread water. Service Street collisions, one on the board, northern, just west of 43rd Avenue. I'm Commander Bill, KTAR News.
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19: 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Do not miss Arizona's Morning News tomorrow morning, because in the 7 o'clock hour, we will be joined by Arizona Governor Katie Hobbs and her running mate, John Giles. 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
0: 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Gail's in today for Bruce. So here's a good one.
20: And thanks for having me.
0: Well, no, thanks for having me.
20: On your show, yes. Okay.
0: Thanks for having me.
20: Makes a lot of sense.
0: Will your adult child ever leave your house?
20: My parents thought so for a while. Oh, and it wasn't me.
0: It's one of these things that a lot of parents are asking. Will my adult child ever leave? Because there's a pretty interesting new study. And I think, you know, when you look at how things are going in America, everything is... You know, certainly more expensive. You know, your raise isn't doing what you thought it would do. Your salary isn't getting you to necessarily where you want to be if you're in your 20s. So nearly half of U.S. adults under 30 still live at home. Holy moly. I got to tell you, I was 18 and couldn't wait to get out of the house. I couldn't wait to get to college and do whatever I wanted to do. Now, I know I almost flunked out in the first 6 months, but, you know, I made a go of it and graduated and got a diploma. But, you know, at 21, I remember I had to go and move back home for 6 months, and it was like the worst thing. I knew I had to do it. It was going to save me money, but I didn't want to do it. But you have people now that are living at home and they're 30. And it can't be because that's what they want. It's because people can't afford to buy their own home, or they're trying to buy their own home and they're like, well, I can spend $2,200 a month on rent and I'm throwing money out. Why don't I live at home for free? I mean, say it's $2,000, 2000 times 12. I won't do the math. You know what it is. 2000 times 12. That's the amount of money you're going to spend. You're going to save. Sorry.
20: That's $24,000.
0: Don't laugh at me.
20: I'm just coughing.
0: Yeah.
20: I'm not laughing, but hey, No. You know what? The funny thing is some families are okay with it. Some families are like, you need to go roommate it up. My parents, I moved to Arizona, My parents bought it. They sold our childhood home and I thought they were going to downsize. They downsized by like 200 square feet.
0: Okay.
20: Still bought a big house and then wanted to know what color I wanted my room to be. And I said, the goal is for me to move out.
0: Right. I don't, you can paint that room however you want.
20: My sister, she did it the right way. She moved back home because she got a divorce and wanted to save up to buy a house.
0: I don't need to know the whole Gail Bass family stuff. I don't need to know this stuff.
20: No, she came back for a little while.
0: I don't need to know.
20: And then moved out. That's what that was. That's for us. That's, you know, you just go for financial reasons. It was to help her get a bigger down payment for a nicer house.
0: I remember coming here and and I know it was a while ago, and it was 1996, but my rent was $600.
20: There is no rent for that price.
0: No, of course not. No, it's at least two grand, I'm sure, many different places. And so with the affordability crisis we're in, you know, we have some 20 somethings that have student debt. And it's just gone crazy. You can't buy a house unless you live at home. And I've said this too. For a lot of 20-somethings, as they grow up, the first house they'll ever own is their parents when they're dead. That's the first house they might own. And it's grisly, but it's probably the case. You got utilities, you got mortgage, you got a rent. I mean, you're going to phone bill. You want every streaming service. What are you going to do other than live with your parents? But I think parents got to say, listen, you can have this time. You got to make a deal. You can have this time. You know, whether that's a year or 3 years or 3 months, but you've got to move out one of these days. And we've got to come up with a plan for you to move out because you can't stay here forever.
20: And then the flip is coming. Some people are going to be living with their kids because they don't have enough for retirement. So I say, buck it up and let them stay for a while because you'll get them on the other end.
0: Yeah, that's very interesting, Gail. And you're probably right. Goodness. All right. Hey, we got the big 5 o'clock hour to come. What are we going to talk about? Well, how did an eighth grade gym class dodgeball game in Arizona turn into a criminal investigation? Yeah, you got to hear this one. It's coming up next. Outspoken with Bruce and Gatos. Gail is in today. All right, let's talk about my friends at Mist America, MIST America. I bought one of their products, and let me tell you, it's fantastic. The Mist 360. Listen, we live in the desert. It's hot most of the year. When you're out on your patio in your backyard, you want to be cooled down. So a couple weeks ago, 115 degrees, I decided, you know what I'm doing? Grilling. That's right. Let's fire this thing up to 500 degrees and let's go. So what I did was I put their Mist 360 system on. And it cooled down the area by 25 to 30 degrees. I was fine. And it was August, and we were having steaks that night. And guess what? We weren't going to eat steaks unless I had the Mist 360 on. Now, this is a local company, over three decades of expertise. If you want to know where you can see some of these Mist 360 systems, go to Disney World. They're all over the place. Why? 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And these systems use less water while covering more square feet than traditional misting fans. It is awesome. You have to try this. You have to go and buy this. And it's going to extend your outdoor space. Text the word MIST to 620-620. You want a deal? I'll give you a deal. 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